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1: The epistle for the Feast of Assumption is taken from that of the Book of Judith. The Lord has blessed you by his power, because by you he has brought our enemies to naught. Blessed are you, O daughter, by whom the Lord, the Most High God, above all women on earth. Blessed be the Lord who made heaven and earth, who has directed you to the cutting off of the head of the prince of your enemies, because he has so magnified your name this day, that your praise shall not depart out of the mouth of men, who shall be mindful of the power of the Lord forever. For you have not spared your life by reason of the distress and tribulation of your people, but have prevented our ruin in the presence of our God. You are the glory of Jerusalem, you are the joy of Israel, you are the honor of our people. Please stand for the Holy Gospel, which is taken from that according to St. Luke. At that time, Elizabeth was filled with the Holy Ghost and cried out with a loud voice, saying, "Blessed are you among women, and blessed is the fruit of your womb. And how have I deserved that the mother of my Lord should come to me? For behold, the moment that the sound of your greeting came to my ears, the babe in my womb leapt for joy. And blessed is she who has believed, because the things promised her by the Lord shall be accomplished." And Mary said, "My soul magnifies the Lord, and my spirit rejoices in God my Savior, because he has regarded the lowliness of his handmaid. For behold, henceforth all generations shall call me blessed, because he who is mighty has done great things for me, and holy is his name. And his mercy is from generation to generation upon those who fear him." Thus are the words of today's Holy Gospel. In the name of the Father, and of the Son, and of the Holy Ghost, amen. Reverend Father, dear friends, on April 12th, 1961, a Russian man, Yuri Gagarin, became the first human being to enter outer space. He took off in his rocket, he left the Earth's atmosphere, and entered into the great expanse of space. He orbited the Earth in his space capsule, re-entered the atmosphere, parachuted out of his capsule, and landed on solid ground once again. Being a great hero, of course, the world loved him, and they wanted to know what he saw when he was in space. They asked him, "What did you see?" And his answer was very simple. He said, "No God. I did not see God." He was a Russian communist. He was an atheist. He didn't believe in God. And for him, not seeing God in space proved that God didn't exist. Perhaps this poor man had a different experience a few years later when he crashed and died in an airplane, when he would have come before his Creator, and he would have known that his Creator does exist. What a silly man to think that the greatness of God, the immensity of God, could be contained even in the great expanse of space. Today on this great feast, my friends, I wanted to just look at one aspect of the greatness of Almighty God, and that's the greatness of his love for his mother, of his devotion for his mother, a devotion that we have to imitate. And to begin with, there's a simple example, an example of picking a team, whether that's the little children at recess picking their football team, whether that's a businessman picking the team for his next big project, whether that's the ladies cleaning the church and trying to figure out who's the best group of ladies to do that. Whenever we pick a team, we choose the best. We pick the best team. No one stands and says, "I want to have the worst football team at recess today. Who can I pick to lose?" But now imagine Almighty God, infinitely powerful, not only choosing his mother, but then creating her, deciding what he wants his mother to be. And of course, we know that he made her the best, beginning with her immaculate conception, by which she was conceived without any stain of sin. The devil had no power over her, could not touch her. And then at the end of her life, the feast we celebrate today, her Assumption, he takes her body and soul into heaven. And there she reigns with her Son, with her glorified body already. It's just our Lord and his body, and our Lady and her body. Those are the only ones in heaven. Everyone else doesn't have a body yet. We can ask ourselves, why did our Lord give this great privilege to our Lady? We know that at the end of time, at the general judgment, we will receive our bodies back as well, and they will be glorified if we are in heaven. But why did he already give her this great privilege to have her glorified body back? It has to do with her mission on earth. Her mission on earth was to help him in the redemption of mankind. The reason for the Immaculate Conception was because sin, the devil, could have no power over her if the task at hand was to defeat sin. And of course, one of the effects of sin is death. And because of death, we will rot in our tombs, we will turn to dust until the end of time. But Our Lady, that couldn't touch her. God could not allow his mother to rot, to corrupt in her tomb. So he took her with him to heaven. And she deserves this great privilege because she stood on Calvary with him, because she suffered tremendously there at the foot of the cross in that final work of redemption. All of us in some way have suffered. Perhaps someone in our family has died. Perhaps we have suffered some kind of betrayal. And we know that pain of the heart, of the soul, in the midst of suffering. But any suffering that we've had is nothing compared to that of the Blessed Virgin Mary suffer, what she suffered there on Calvary. Her Son, Almighty God, was dying on the cross. She was surrounded by men, the Roman soldiers, who were not nice men. Roman soldiers killed for a living. But nobody was going to remove her from Calvary. No soldier was going to tell her what to do. No soldier was going to kick her away from her Son as that sacrifice was being offered. And of course, our Lord's victory in the resurrection is the stamp of crushing Satan. It's the decisive action by which our Lord shows his victory over sin. And because Our Lady suffered with him in that passion, in that work of redemption, she has to share the victory. And thus she's assumed into heaven to participate in the resurrection of our Lord, to participate in his victory. St. Francis de Sales has a beautiful quote. What son, if he could, would not bring his mother back to life and take her after death into paradise? Of course, that son is our Lord Jesus Christ, and that mother is the Blessed Virgin Mary. And there in paradise, she waits for us. That's why this Feast of the Assumption is such a feast of such great joy. We know that our reward, we're reminded that our reward is heaven, and that the sufferings of this earth are just temporary. And we know that we too will share in that victory of our Lord at the end of time, when our bodies are finally glorified, when they are brought to heaven, when they're reunited with our soul, in that final triumph of our Lord. And we know that that final triumph is possible as long as we in this Valley of Tears continue to fight. So my friends, on this Feast of the Assumption, go to our mother. Go to that perfect woman. Go to that woman who waits us in the eternal kingdom. And beg for that grace to persevere until the end. Beg for the grace to persevere in standing by our crosses. And then that great grace, which is already is hers, to be in heaven with her body, with her soul, with her Son, at the end of the world will be ours as well. In the name of the Father, and of the Son, and of the Holy Ghost, amen.
2: In the name of the Father, and the Son, and of the Holy Ghost, amen. Come, Holy Ghost, and fill the hearts of thy faithful, and kindle in them the fire of thy love. Send forth thy Spirit, and they shall be created. Let us pray. O God, who didst instruct the hearts of thy faithful by the light of the Holy Ghost, grant that by the gift of the same Spirit, that we may be always truly wise and ever to rejoice in his consolation through the same Christ our Lord. Amen.
3: In the name of the Father, and of the Son, and of the Holy Ghost, amen. Dear students, the feast of today is the feast of the Assumption of Our Lady into heaven. What does it mean, that word, Assumption? If you just try to see the other name like that, we have the mystery of the Assumption. It's not the same, but something is the same, at least. The Assumption, it means that Jesus came into heaven with his body and with his soul 40 days after his resurrection. He went to heaven, and the Assumption of Our Lady, it means that Our Lady was taken by God into heaven. God take Our Lady with her soul, and not only with her soul, but with her body, into heaven at the end of her life. So these two mysteries, the Assumption and the Assumption, they show us something great. They show us that Jesus and Mary, these two persons, the Mother and the Son, were never separated from one another. They were never separated. Jesus came to heaven, Mary came also to heaven. They cannot be separated. The two mysteries are very close together. We cannot say Our Lady will be on earth in the grave and will stay there, and Jesus will go to heaven. That's not possible. These two mysteries show us how great is the union between Jesus and Mary. Mary and Jesus are the two people who came immediately in heaven with their body and with their soul. In the New Testament, you cannot find anyone who came with her body immediately into heaven. You find Jesus and Mary, that's all. And why Mary received this great privilege? The same privilege than Jesus, to go to heaven with her body. Why did Mary receive this privilege? Mary received this privilege because Jesus loved her so much. Jesus was so close with her that he could not abandon her. And Mary was so perfect that nobody could say she merits to stay in the grave. She had no sin at all. She had not the original sin. She was the Mother of God. She was immaculate in her conception. So you know that the death and the grave, to go to the grave after our death, it's a punishment of God for the first sin. And Mary was not a sinner. So she did not merit to die and to go to the grave, to have her body corrupted. She did not merit that. That's the reason why God took her into heaven. Jesus and Mary were so close. Mary was so perfect, so pure, that it was not possible that she stay and in the grave, in the tomb, and was corrupted in that place. The body of Mary was so perfect. Her soul was so perfect that it must immediately go to heaven. And that's the reason why God made her this big privilege. And now, in this Feast of the Assumption, we know the Pope, all the saints in the Church told us this truth. Mary's in heaven with her body and soul, and she is praying for us. So now in this Feast of the Assumption, us, all of you, children, let's pray Mary. She is in heaven praying for us. She is praying her Son for us, because Jesus told her that now we are her children. So she knows that she must pray for us. And we know that she is doing it in heaven. So we must pray her also, especially in this day with devotion. You know, you said the rosary just before the Mass. You prayed her. You offered her this Hail Mary. It pleased him very much. So continue to do it during that day. Let's show that you love your mother and that you want to give her something great for her feast. Let's go to the chapel, maybe that day, to say to her one Hail Mary, to pray to her like that, just to show that you love her and that you are really her children. And you know, at the apparition of Fatima, Our Lady told the children, the first thing that she told them, don't be afraid, I come from heaven. Our Lady is coming from heaven. She is in heaven. And we must not be afraid. She will help us from that place. She asked us to pray. She asked the children of Fatima to pray her, because she is powerful in heaven now. God took her from earth to go to heaven, and he gave her some power on him. Our Lady can ask. Our Lady can pray in heaven. Our Lady can say to God, please do that for me. And God will do it, because he can refuse nothing to his mother. He can refuse nothing to his mother. So, in this day of the Assumption of the Blessed Virgin Mary, let's pray her. Let's pray her with more devotion. And let's say some Hail Mary among the day, just to please her more and more. In the name of the Father, and of the Son, and of the Holy Spirit.
4: The first thing is that we have to constantly remind ourselves that this could be our last moment. We have to live every day of our life as though we will never have the opportunity to return to the confessional, as though we will never have the opportunity to ask for forgiveness again. And if we do that, we won't fall into sin. If we live our entire life as though we will never have the possibility of going back to the confessional, we will make sure that we don't fall into grave sin. At the same point, at those opportunities that we do have to return to the confessional, we should make them count. Not just constantly depending upon the confessional to bring us back into the grace of God, but to use the confessional in very much the same way that we receive Holy Communion, as a growth of spiritual life, as a growth in the spiritual life itself, and in the life of grace within our own hearts. We have to go to the confessional not just because we're in the state of sin, but also because we want to love God more. The confessional is not supposed to be a scary place where all we do is get punished. The confessional is supposed to be another home where we can beg for God to help us to do penance for the sins that we have committed. It is a sign of God's love for us. And it must not be misused.
5: A short meditation from the wisdom of the saints. Happy the man whose words issue from the Holy Spirit and not from himself. Saint Anthony of Padua.
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5: We're speaking with Father Jonathan Loop about Americanism, which is closely tied to our last set of episodes on liberalism. We'll start by looking at the history and the challenges that faced the Catholic Church in the early years of our country. Also, we'll ask why Americanism is actually an error, and whether or not an American can be both a patriot and a good Catholic. Father Loop is the principal of Immaculate Conception Academy in Post Falls, Idaho, and has a unique perspective, having studied American history and having been a convert from Anglicanism. 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As we said, Father is the principal of a school, so you will be hearing children in the background, which is a good thing. If you'd like to learn more about this series we're doing on the crisis in the church, or go back and revisit our previous 6 episodes, or if you want to support this project, please visit sspxpodcast.com. Now, here's Father Loop.
6: Welcome back to the SSPX podcast, and we are joined for the first time in this series, and I believe on the first time on this podcast as well, by Father Jonathan Loop, who's the principal of Immaculate Conception Academy up in Post Falls, Idaho. Welcome, Father. How are you?
7: I'm doing very well. Thank you for having me.
6: Absolutely. Thank you for joining us. And for those people who may not know who you are, who may not live in Post Falls or been in a place where you've been stationed, could you start out with a little introduction about you? And I always ask all the priests this, who is Father Loop?
7: Thank you. No, I'd be glad to. So just very briefly, I am a convert. I grew up a Protestant, in fact, an Episcopalian or an Anglican for those who may not be familiar with that term. Converted while I was at college at the University of Dallas, and about halfway through my time there before then going on to St. Thomas Aquinas Seminary. Did my studies there. I was ordained in 2011, so right around the time of Father Reuter and Father McFarland. And then I was stationed for the first 5 years of my priesthood in Vineta, Oregon, and took care of a mission chapel in Portland before the city went utterly insane. And then since 2016, the fall of 2016, I've been the principal of Immaculate Conception Academy.
6: All right. Very good. So you've been in a few different places, and we're happy to have you with us here virtually. Everything's happening virtually in 2020, it seems. Well, we wanted to have you on to speak about liberalism, and more specifically, that kind of flavor of liberalism that's called Americanism. I know for myself, when I first heard about Americanism, I was a little bit taken aback as a proud American who has his flag in front of his house and the whole nine yards. I guess we should start there, Father. Americanism, is that saying that we shouldn't be patriotic, or is it saying that there are some dangers in being a patriotic American? Where do we land on that, Father?
7: No, that's a very excellent question, and certainly can lend itself to the misunderstanding, since it's very closely tied with the name of our nation. And the simple answer to that is that by Americanism, the church, and specifically Leo XIII, who is one who addressed it most specifically, did not mean to imply that patriotism towards our nation was somehow evil, but rather to warn against certain errors or tendency that tended to be more fruitful here. There's a great deal of natural virtue in aspects of the American regime that we can be justly proud of and be justly, let's say, loyal to. And of course, as we'll see as we work through Americanism, there's other parts of that that we have to be wary of.
6: Okay. So that's jumping ahead a little bit, but I just wanted to ask that from the get-go, that this is not going to be an hour or however long we're going to be chatting of bashing the United States of America. That's not the point of this. So I guess we can start with the beginning, which is a good place to start. And that is the founding of America. And this theory of Americanism starts there, right?
7: Correct. Yeah, and I think it is an excellent place to begin our consideration of this, because, of course, the idea of Americanism is tied to the political situation in America, both in itself and then also on its impact on the church as it developed here in the United States. Obviously, America was colonized mainly by Englishmen, and Englishmen who came after the Protestant Rebellion, Reformation, however you wish to term it, especially in England. So that's one side of the question. The other important thing to consider is, as we look at this context in which Americanism will grow, we may say it's the philosophic underpinnings of the American Revolution, which is important to understand clearly because it's rather distinct from some of the continental revolutions against the church. And that will play a part in at least the mind of some of the Americanists later on. So unlike, say, the French Revolution, which really was based and developed off the thought of men like Jean-Jacques Rousseau, the American Revolution took its intellectual bearings from particularly writers in the English tradition, and foremost amongst them, John Locke. But he, more than anyone else, really formed the mind and the perspective of the overarching elite in the America in the 1750s, 60s, and 70s, and was the one who gave that philosophical argument for what they did. And that's going to play into some of the formation of the mind of some of the men we're going to look at today and some of the thought. And he could basically be said to be effectively a naturalist, and perhaps if you want to consider what Father Ruder was discussing in his overarching description of what liberalism is, you might fall into, let's say, the second category of naturalist, one who would still recognize that there is a principle above human beings and which gives order to the reality as we know it, but which does not necessarily play a large part in providence. In other words, guiding human affairs. And certainly, although he took Christianity very seriously, it would not be in any orthodox sense. And broadly, his political program, which is important for the Americans, could be summed up as an effort to, I would say, base politics as much as possible merely on what unassisted human reason could discern about the nature of man and what that would suggest about a just political order. And part of the reason that he did that was to try to diminish, certainly, the influence of religious men in politics. I think that's very clear. And his first target would have been... maybe it's helpful to understand the context he's writing in. He grew up in the midst of those English Civil Wars that I mentioned before. So in the 1640s and 50s, he was going to college, and he was actually at college when King Charles the First was beheaded, just a few miles outside of his college. And the one who oversaw that beheading was, in fact, a Puritan, Oliver Cromwell. So that was the immediate, you might say, thought of, okay, how do we diminish the effect of religious men that he kind of saw perhaps as dangerous to politics from day-to-day politics? What we can say there is that plays out in a series of writings that he does. That will become the you might say, the intellectual food of a lot of American colonists, such as the first and second treatises, which really lay out the foundations of politics apart from revelation, as well as a letter concerning toleration, which has a huge impact in shaping the understanding of how church and state should be related. And we will, I think, come back to that a little bit more in detail. And then also his Reasonableness of Christianity, which is an effort to really downplay more than anything else the divinity of our Lord Jesus Christ. You know, he really wants to diminish that idea precisely so as to mitigate, again, that claim of men to guide politics and revelation. Ultimately, we would say, under the banner of Christ the King. He goes on to state that that political authority is limited to certain a set of goals that are established by the natural law. Now, unlike someone like Kant, unlike someone like Rousseau, he's going to say that the natural order provides a guide for human life. But at the same time, that political authority is going to be justly based on the consent of the governed. He goes on to say, and this is in the letter concerning toleration, that a church is basically not supernatural. It's not a divine institution. There's no evidence in his argumentation that God intended to establish a certain hierarchy with certain men that have authority. Instead, any church, and he puts them all on an equal plane as far as this is concerned, is merely a voluntary association of men who gather together and agree about what they judge to be God and how best to please him. The government has nothing to say about them. It's just more or less, you're free to do what you will. We'll leave you alone. And unless, let's say, you are going to somehow go against the natural law or the moral law, in which case we punish you. An example of that, if a religion were to argue for human sacrifice, Locke would say, yeah, the state has to suppress that. We know that's not from God.
6: So his experiences in England with Cromwell, the beheading of Charles I, really kind of solidify this position in his mind that you have to rip apart these two aspects of man's being, the religious end and then the political end. And he's saying you can't have those, because he's seeing chaos essentially in England. And he sees this as a solution. If you separate this out, then you won't have this kind of chaos happening in the political sphere.
7: Right. Yeah, okay. Exactly. And, or less dangerous chaos. I mean, I don't think would ever come to the conclusion that you would eliminate human passions, which lead to that chaos. But certainly that. And his opinions were more certainly solidified also by his opposition to Catholicism, which was a very dangerous part, partly because in his argumentation, actually, it would divide his subjects' loyalties. He says in letters concerning toleration that it's one of the opinions that a state cannot approve of is one where a religious sect would in some way have a loyalty to some authority distinct from the sovereign authority in that nation.
6: Okay, so he wants to really get out this foreign interference. And as you're saying this, Father, I'm thinking back to history lessons of the 60s when John F. Kennedy was running for president, and people were very concerned that he was going to be taking his orders from the Pope. And he wasn't. We know JFK was not the greatest Catholic in the world. But some of those concerns that people had in the United States at the time seem like a direct descendant of this thinking.
7: Precisely. Well, they definitely are. That very much formed both, let's say, religious aspect of it. You know, the Puritans were perhaps the most hostile to that idea, that both for their case doctrinally, but also just politically, they thought that was a dangerous thing. And the Puritans and their descendants were some of the most driving forces at the elite level in our government for many years. And yes, you know, Kennedy very much was dealing with that, and very clearly went to the point of saying, look, he's the one who, in a sense, founded the idea of I'll be Catholic in my private life, but in public life, I'll do my own thing.
6: Right, absolutely. And he did. Well, this isn't a political podcast, but so let's pivot a bit then, Father, to the situation of the Catholic Church in the United States at the time, or at the time of the founding. There was, as we've seen, definitely a lot of anti-Catholic bias, and there was Catholics were a huge minority in the United States at the time.
7: Exactly. In fact, a remarkably small minority. By most estimates at the time, let's say at the beginning of the Revolutionary War in 1776, there may have been roughly 30,000 or so Catholics living in the United States, and most of them are concentrated in Maryland and perhaps areas of Virginia. Again, Maryland having originally been founded with the idea that it would be a sanctuary for Catholics, although that didn't last. And in fact, by the time of the American Revolution, Maryland had gone so far in the opposite direction that up until that time, Catholics could not even be citizens. They couldn't vote and couldn't hold certain public offices and stuff like that. They were persecuted in that sense. And again, so 30,000 out of a population overall in the colonies, about 2.5 to 3 million. So that represents about 1% of the population.
6: Very interesting. So there was this, it was a very small, very slow growth of the church in the United States. But then there were lots of immigrants in the, in the mid-1800s?
7: Correct. Yeah, so the church grew fairly slowly, relatively slowly, I should say. So you had the first diocese established in 1789. You didn't have any other diocese in the vast territory that was the United States until 1808. What you referenced there is in about the beginning of the 1840s and continuing through that decade and in the 1850s, you had a very large influx of Catholics, both from Ireland and from the Catholic principalities of Germany, which tended, in fact, to balloon the population of the Catholics in the United States so much so that by as early as 1850, Catholics were the single largest religion in the United States. They're still an overall minority, but if you compare them to, let's say, Puritans or whatever, they outnumbered them. Led to a bit of a backlash. So you had the growth in that time period, that decade, of a number of nativist parties, the most famous of which is the Know Nothings, which were very intent on trying to staunch the immigration of Catholics, and even went so far in certain instances to want to deprive them of civil rights.
6: So that anti-Catholic bias was there and still existed. And it's interesting because I was reading something recently about the United States Constitution, and it said there's no religious test to vote or to do anything or to hold public office in the federal Constitution. But the states could hold various laws prohibiting

0: not only what you just mentioned, but also very explicit political support for Protestant religions, like the statement of the Constitution of Massachusetts up until the 1820s, basically promoted Congregationalism or Puritanism through schools, through providing funds for public ministers in every town. They're pretty explicit about that. And indeed, part of the reason that the Catholic school system developed in the United States was because the public schools at that time made a point of teaching Protestant theology, or teaching the Bible from a Protestant understanding. There's to prevent Catholic children from having to be exposed to that. Yes. In those public schools that they really invested in the parochial system. Now, as time went on, you had a second large wave of growth of Catholics in the 1880s and 90s, this time more from Italians. That's when you really have the Italians coming in large numbers, as well as Poles and Eastern Europeans. And again, the growth at this point is becoming rather dramatic, so much so that, like I mentioned a few minutes ago, the first bishop was established in 1789. That was John Carroll. A century later, 1889, right when you have that beginning of the influx of these other Catholics, at that point, I'll just kind of give some perspective here. The population of the United States as a whole had grown to roughly 65 million people. Mm-hmm. Which is about 20 times the population when beginning the Civil War. So it's really prolific growth, in fact. Now, the Catholics had, again, as we saw, had about 30,000 people in the United States. By 1889, that had grown to 10 million people.
1: Wow.
0: Which means that while the overall population of the United States had grown 20 times, the population of Catholics had grown over 300 times.
1: Wow.
0: And there was one bishopric in 1789. The next bishop, episcopal sees were not founded, as I mentioned, until 1808, 19 years later. You had New York City, Boston, Philadelphia, and Bardstown. By 1889, you had 77 dioceses. I forget how many archdioceses, but again, that's 77 new dioceses formed in the space of 100 years. You'd see the same rate of growth, over the next 100 years, you'd have almost 4,000 dioceses, in the United States.
1: Wow.
0: It's clearly not there. Right now, there's about 200 dioceses in the United States, but you can see the dramatic growth and the tension that's going to be putting on the country because of the historical animosity, intellectually, religiously, and then just the general the difficulties of assimilating new people. And that's going to raise a ton of questions, which is really kind of the backdrop of the Americanist crisis, in a sense, that comes up.
1: So, where do we go next? We've kind of seen the background, we've seen the backdrop and this explosion of growth. But then in our study of Americanism, what's the next stopping point, Father?
0: What I think would be good perhaps then is to begin by considering a few of the more prominent of those who can be said to exhibit elements of this Americanist, in the bad sense of the term, way of thinking. Then we'll come through as we go through systematically what that means and see what they have to say about certain of the what we can call Americanist teachings that someone as Leo XIII really articulates.
1: Okay.
0: First of which I think is worthy of consideration is John Carroll. We mentioned before he was the first bishop of the United States. He originally was a Jesuit, and he was a missionary here for many years, although he studied in England, in the sense that he argued on behalf of an election by the clergy that were in America of the who would become the bishop and then have that ratified by Rome. So partly he did that so as to diminish any misgivings that Americans would have. So there's an element of a prudential consideration there. But at the same time, there's, I think, also a leaning towards this openness, although he would certainly not go too far in that direction.

0: direction. He had to fight what was called trusteeism in the United States, which was specifically the idea that local congregations would elect their own priests, and bishops just had to accept that. In fact, he ended up excommunicating a few priests who were elected by a parish in Philadelphia and who wouldn't relinquish the parish when he told them they had to go. And so, wow. So he didn't go too far in that direction, but at the same time, there's a certain sympathy with it. Another prominent bishop is going to be John England, who was an Irishman in the 1830s. Let's say a strong proponent, as we'll see, of this idea of the separation of church and state, saying that that's a better arrangement for the church herself in America than what you find with the union of church and state in the old world. Two other bishops who lived about the same time, now close to the 1880s and 90s, the first of whom is John Ireland, who was a bishop in Minneapolis, St. Paul. For anyone who of our listeners who's been to Minneapolis, St. Paul and sees that glorious basilica, he's the one who made it happen. You know, he was a very active man and very driven, for sure. And he, in a sense, might be said to be the most, amongst bishops at least, most articulate in arguing on behalf of elements of Americanism. I was reading several of his speeches that he gave, and he's a very fiery personality, certainly, and very articulate. And while on the one hand he says certain things that are, I would say, quite balanced, you can definitely see some unbalanced admiration of the American system. And then last amongst bishops is Cardinal Gibbons, James Cardinal Gibbons, who was the Bishop of Baltimore, which is the primatial see of the United States, and who himself was very, very friendly. He was very influential and knew many presidents during his time in Baltimore, and was a strong proponent of Americanism. There's two priests now that I think would be good to know about. The first of whom is Father Isaac Hecker, who was an interesting person. He's the son of Prussian immigrants, so East German. And he grew up effectively without true religious guidance of one kind or another. When he was a child, or a teenager, I guess I should really say, as he would do work and try to support the family, he would make a point of reading Kant's Critique of Pure Reason. It's not a typical thing that I find at least the teenagers in my school doing. And so he's surrounded by not only the growing influx of Irish Catholics at that time, but also, you know, that's the time where you have this ferment intellectually as well with the schools such as Transcendentalists and stuff like that, those who are those men like Henry David Thoreau, Ralph Waldo Emerson, Louisa May Alcott and her family, who emphasize these experiences and coming into kind of a personal contact with reality. And he hung around with them right before he converted. He spent some time at a utopian farm, apparently, in Brooks, Massachusetts. Very interesting. But he ended up converting, studied for a very short time, actually, in England, and was ordained a mere 4 or 5 years after his conversion. He was with Redemptorists for a short time before being expelled from the order. And that happened while he was at Rome. He went to Rome to talk to the superiors of the order, and it did not go well, and he was expelled. He managed to arrange an interview with Pope Pius IX at the time and received permission from him to found a new religious order, which came to be known as the Paulists.
1: Okay.
0: The ideas behind it, in part, was to try to update the methods of apologetics and evangelization so as to be more suited to trying to appeal to the Catholic, or I'm sorry, to the Protestants in America, effectively. And he, in particular, was right at the heart of the Americanists. controversy in the encyclical test in Benevolentiae by Leo XIII, he's mentioned by name, partly because of the controversy that erupted, actually, especially in France, after his death, in which the Pope judged that he was obliged to deal with, effectively.
1: Wow. Definitely a controversial figure. And I would say, Father, that's probably not something that you would want to aspire to be named by name in an encyclical. Probably not a good look.
0: Yeah, generally, that's not the ambition of priests. So and we'll come back to that a little bit with him. The last priest, okay, I think, is worthy of mention as Americanist, actually came a little bit after the kind of the tumultuous decade of 1890s and 1900s where that came to a head with the encyclical of Testum Benevolentiae, but who at the same time was very much and of the mind that the American model of separation of church and state, that political condition, was the ideal and was the best suited for the church, especially in modern times. And that's Father John Courtney Murray, who was a Jesuit ordained in Rome in 1937 and who taught for a number of years at a Jesuit House of Formation in Woodstock, New York. And in fact, some of his writings were at the heart of a controversy in the mid-1950s between about the duties of a Catholic state. And it went so far that he was forbidden from teaching and writing about the issue in the 1950s. And like a lot of men who suffered that fate in the 1950s, somehow or another, he was invited to the Second Vatican Council as apparitus, in this case, Cardinal Spellman of New York City. Beginning with the second session of the council. And in that position, he would end up playing a very large role in the development of the language of the Constitution Dignitatis Humani on religious liberty, which we'll end up looking at later on, I think.
1: Wow. So these are the players. This is the background. And then we get into looking at Americanism proper. So Pope Leo XIII, he's the one who writes the encyclical that you've referenced a few times. So what are some of the features of Americanism that really distinguish it from other heresies or improper ways of thinking?
0: Okay, that's a good question. And to answer that, I think it'd be helpful to take from that portion the encyclical, the citation where Leo XIII goes to the heart of the matter.
1: Okay.
0: So what Leo XIII says about Americanism, that that false set of ideas, is that it's based on one main principle, which is that in order to attract, let's say more easily, those who differ from her, from the church should shape her teachings more in accord with the spirit of the age and relax some of her ancient severity and make some new, make some concessions to new opinions. In other words, he's noting that there is a desire to draw people to the church, but in such a way as to, in one manner or another, modify the teachings of the church, which are seen as obstacles to their conversion, so as to make it more accessible to them. And in this context, it might be helpful to hear Bishop John Ireland. And this is in a speech that he gave at the celebration that the church organized to celebrate the 100th anniversary of the foundation of the hierarchy in the United States, therefore in November of 1889. Why have but anathemas for the age, seeing only its aberrations, irritating it by continuous denunciations of its mistakes, never acknowledging the good in it, never striving to win its love to Holy Church? There you see, I would say, what Pope Leo XIII is highlighting as that kind of underlying approach and attitude that is going to be the cause of several more concrete problems in Americanism. And if you'll note, and as we get closer towards the Christ in the church in our day, and we look at the Second Vatican Council, that kind of language is very similar to what we'll see John the 23rd using as he begins the council, where he says, we're not interested in having prophets of doom, you know, who have nothing but, or who do nothing but fulminate in condemnations of the day. You know, It's the same kind of spirit, in fact.
1: It's very interesting because what you were saying, that Pope Leo XIII is condemning, which is, you know, don't water down to water down his statement, don't water down the principles of the church, don't water down Catholicism in order to try to reach more people. Instead, stick with it and keep going forward with the truth. And then what, 60, 70 years later, we see the complete opposite in Vatican II of, well, no, we need to reach more people. We need to water it down. We need to reach people where they are in the wrong way.
0: Oh, exactly. In a sense, it's what Leo XIII is discussing here could be, you know, seen as what later became called aggiornamento. Mm-hmm. Updating the church, letting fresh air into the church, all under the understanding that it's only by doing that that we'll be able to have any appeal to the world. And Leo XIII goes on and says that many think that these concessions should be made not only in regard to ways of living, but even regard to doctrines which belong to the deposit of the faith. Which tends to suggest that for these people, it's precisely the understanding that doctrine does not reflect an unchanging truth, you know,
1: right.
0: ultimately, and as a result can be shifted, can be reworded so as to better reflect what's going on there. It's Father Ruder in his discussion about liberalism noted that for some of them, such as Maurice Blondel, the idea of truth shifts from, you know, conforming one's mind to this eternal reality and becomes now a quality with life, or it's a reflection of life for people.
1: Right. And we can see echoes of that in statements that are being made by our current pontiff as well.
0: Oh, of course. I mean, this, it runs through a lot of this. You know, for example, just 2 days ago now, you know, as when we're recording this, it came out, or the documentary came out, says that we need to accommodate the law of states to include civil unions for homosexuals because the attitude of the church in that regard, because they're living the situation. You know, and the same thing can be true of Amoris Laetitia that Father McFarland mentioned in the when he was talking about the crisis as such.
1: Right. We have to adapt our teaching so that we can appeal to men instead of appealing to men to work a little bit harder and do what is correct.
0: Mm-hmm. Yes, for sure. So as I mentioned, that overall principle would, especially in the American context, translate into certain religious aberrations that the Pope noted represented departures from the true faith, ultimately. You know, from the point of view of Leo XIII, Americanism fundamentally is this desire to change the church, change what she's taught, how she's presented herself on certain fundamental levels in order to better accommodate themselves or the church to the spirit of the age. And again, as we've seen, that attitude, that spirit is going to certainly find an echo in modernism. It's going to influence the minds of men who want, especially as we draw nearer to the Second Vatican Council, to update the church. And, you know, from that point of view, although I think, as we'll see, there's some very concrete manifestations of that principle in the American context, and which will have echoes as well in the world and in the church. But it's something that is not limited to America. It's not something that solely arose in this nation. It's something that is going to animate people, a number of French priests. For example, there's something like the Sion in France, which also has the same approach. And as a result, as we started out looking at this, there's certainly elements of it which flow from that philosophical looking. And I think it will be important to come back to that, especially when we look at the question of the relations of church and state that are proper to the United States context. But it's not such that it's going to, it doesn't mean that we have to throw everything about our heritage out of the window.
1: Sure.
0: We just have to be about it, and we have to be intelligent about understanding what is behind our nation and how is that related to the church.
1: Sure, absolutely. Well, Father, I think this is a good place for us to pause for this episode. Thank you for giving us this background and this information. And next time we'll be talking more about the adaptations, kind of the democratization of the church, like you mentioned. And then we'll also be talking about how kind of this American experiment is kind of leads into what the future of the Catholic Church would be. But for now, we will leave it here. And thank you for joining us. We appreciate it.
0: It's my pleasure. Thank you very much for having me.
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Voice of the Saints. Where there is no obedience, there is no virtue. Where there is no virtue, there is no good. Where there is no good, there is no love. Where there is no love, there is no God. And where there is no God, there is no heaven. Padre Pio.

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1: In the name of the Father, and of the Son, and of the Holy Ghost, amen. Dear Reverend Father, dear brothers and sisters, dear friends, 2,000 years ago, our Lord Jesus Christ, the God-man who created all and knows all things, he looked at his followers and he said those powerful and very striking words, "Blessed are your eyes and your ears, because of what they have seen and what they have heard." How wonderful it must have been to be one of those disciples that day to see our Lord and to hear those words, "Blessed are your eyes and your ears." But if Christ were to walk into our midst today, I don't think he would say those exact same words about us or to us. I think he would say something a little different. I think to us, to you and to me, if he were to stand before us, he would probably say, "Most blessed are your eyes, and most blessed are your ears, because of what they have seen and heard." Because our eyes and our ears have experienced things far surpassing and far more wonderful than what was witnessed and heard by those of old. 2,000 years ago, they received the Savior of the world into their home, yes, and they were blessed. But today, we receive that same Savior, not just into our home, but truly into the depths of our soul, in the very deepest part of our being, every day in communion, if we so desire, and we are more blessed. They heard Christ's words from his very mouth, yes, and they were blessed. But how wonderful that we can open and read any page of the Gospels anytime that we want, any word of our Lord's recorded words in the Gospels open to us any moment, any day. They witnessed dozens of miracles, yes, but remember when Christ said these words to them, they had not yet witnessed the miracle, the most beautiful miracle, which is God, in his infinite merciful love, dying for each one of us, that death on the cross. A miracle which we can not only know and meditate on our whole life, but one which we can be truly present at every day in Mass. Perhaps sometimes the life of our Lord and that miracle of him offering himself in our place seems so far away, so distant, so disconnected from our day-to-day lives. We must always remember the words that our Lord said at the Last Supper when he first instituted that unbloody sacrifice. He said to his apostles, "Do this in commemoration of me, in remembrance of me." It's at that moment that he institutes, it is said, the priesthood, which would continue that sacrifice, that miracle, throughout the world through the centuries to come. But we can also say that those words are like a plea or a cry from the human heart of our Lord, asking us to remember him, to never forget him or what he's done for us. He knew he was going to suffer. He knew so many men would never care about or cherish what he was going to do for them. But to those of us who are blessed with the eyes of faith to see it and with the ears to hear it, he pleads with us, do this. Do this every day. Renew it. Witness the sacrifice and remember me. Again, a plea, a cry. Please don't forget what I have done for you. But remember me. Just what does it mean, dear friends, to have another person lay down their life for us? just how wonderful and how blessed and how precious does such a life become, seeing that God has died for it, so that we might have joy, and so that our joy may be full and true and indeed everlasting. How utterly wonderful and divine and otherworldly are these truths of our faith. Despite our daily trials and crosses, and despite the state of the world today, and we can say also despite the crisis that Holy Mother the Church is still facing, do we still consider our life to be most blessed and most wonderful? I hope we do. I hope all of us do, because we can say God Himself does. Blessed are your eyes and your ears. We cannot consider our life like some sort of fearful mistake, some accident from God, or that our Father in heaven doesn't know what He's doing. Rather, we have to treat our life and all the wonders that we have come to have and to know in our life, and all the people and the graces that God has surrounded us with, like a wonderful miracle, because truly it is such. And when we find ourselves slipping into any kind of sadness or loneliness or discouragement, we must simply remember that we don't have to have, and that we truly don't deserve any of the blessings that God has given to us. And we can simply imagine a world where all those good things and all those people are taken away from us, where we would truly be left alone and without anything. And then from that state, we would consider that coming back to our life as it is here and now today would be the most wonderful miracle. That our life as it is now would be considered a miracle if we could just go back to how our life is now. But then we can simply realize that we are living in this life. We still have those wonderful graces. We are still surrounded by those inspiring people. All of which, considering what we deserve by our sins, is indeed a most marvelous miracle. Dear friends, we do not live in the Old Testament, so we cannot live in any kind of constant fear and trembling as though we were still in the Old Testament, with the knowledge of God that was rudimentary and founded upon His justice and His power. Rather, we must live like children of God, of the New Testament, in faith and hope and love and joy and gratitude. As St. Paul says, we have not received the spirit of bondage again in fear, but we have received the spirit of adoption of sons, whereby we cry, Abba, Father. And as another spiritual author says, having an almighty and most loving Father, let us rejoice in Him. Having a most loving Savior, truly God, who has made Himself our brother and feeds us with His life, we ought surely to rejoice in Him. Having the Holy Ghost of God with us, dwelling in us with wonderful goodness, making us His temples, pouring His love into our hearts, we ought certainly to answer His love and rejoice in His overflowing goodness. How could we ever set a gloomy face against a guest so beautiful and so generous? And if the psalmist, speaking of God's graces and blessings to His people in the Old Testament, could say, this thing has been done by the Lord and it is wonderful in our eyes, then I firmly believe, especially given these words of our Lord in today's gospel, that the cry of our mind and our heart should be even greater. And we can truly say, this our life and everything about it has been made and arranged by the Lord, and it is truly most wonderful, not only in our eyes, but also in His, And so thanks be to God for his unspeakable gift. Amen. In the name of the Father, and of the Son, and of the Holy Ghost. Amen.
2: In the name of the Father, and the Son, and of the Holy Ghost. Amen. Come, Holy Ghost, into the hearts of thy faithful, and kindle in them the fire of thy love. Send forth thy Spirit, and they shall be created. Let us pray. O God, who didst instruct the hearts of thy faithful by the light of the Holy Ghost, grant that thy gift of the same Spirit, that we may be always truly wise and ever to rejoice in his consolation through the same Christ our Lord. Amen.
3: But where does the true love of our Lord come from? It comes from faith. We must be those who follow our Lord because we have this great faith in him, because it is this faith which leads us to that love of our Lord. And it will be only faith in our Lord that will keep us on the right path. For when the road gets tough and when Calvary is looming over the horizon, it is only this attachment to our Lord that will keep us on the right path, that will see us through with our Lord. We know that when our Lord, when things became tough in his life, those who followed him because of his healing and his comfort, they left him. They abandoned him. So we must be those who have that strong faith that leads to a great attachment of love to our Lord. But even with this act of faith, we must remember what we are, and that is lost sheep who have been saved by our Lord. And so this leads us to another beautiful virtue that this gospel is trying to show us. It's that virtue of humility.
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0: So we now come to the heart of the Fatima message, the three secrets of Fatima, which are really but one secret revealed at one time on the 13th of July by Our Lady. As far as the three children were concerned, the 13th of July was the climax of the apparitions of Our Lady. As far as the people who were watching the apparitions were concerned, the 13th of October was the climax. But the heart of the Fatima message, the essence of the Fatima message, is given on the 13th of July with what is called the Great Secret. By that time, the children had seen Our Lady twice, on the 13th of May and the 13th of June. When Our Lady arrived on the 13th of July, Lucy asked her usual question, "What does your grace want of me?" Our Lady gave the normal answer, "Come here on the 13th of the next month and pray the rosary." Our Lady promised to work a miracle on the 13th of October so that everyone would believe. Then she asked the children to sacrifice themselves for sinners and to pray the following prayer when doing so. O Jesus, it is for love of you, for the conversion of sinners, and in reparation for the sins committed against the Immaculate Heart of Mary. So this is the first of two prayers that Our Lady teaches the three children. Both of them she teaches on the 13th of July. This prayer is in order to make the Fatima intention. What I've been calling the Fatima intention, that is the double intention of reparation for sin and conversion of sinners. O Jesus, it is for love of you, for the conversion of sinners, and in reparation for the sins committed against the Immaculate Heart of Mary. Of course, the other prayer that Our Lady taught to the three children on this day was the Decade Prayer, the prayer that we pray at the end of every decade, which we will come to in a minute. Immediately after teaching the children this prayer for reparation for sin and conversion of sinners, Our Lady showed the children a vision of hell. Here is Lucy's description of this vision. When Mary said these words, she opened her hands again.
5: The reflection of light seemed to penetrate the earth, and we saw something like an ocean of fire. And submerged in this fire were demons and souls in human form, like transparent flames, black or bronze in color, fluctuating in the fire and taken by the flames that came out from within themselves, along with clouds of smoke falling on all sides, similar to the fall of ashes from vast fires, but weightless and unbalanced, amidst screams and lamentations of sorrow and desperation that horrified us and make us tremble with fear. The demons were distinguished by their horrible and repulsive forms, like horrendous animals, but transparent as red-hot charcoal. So then you have this incredible fact that Our Lady herself is showing a vision of hell to very young children, children who are 10, 9, and 7. And we have to remember several things when we realize that Our Lady is showing them this horrific vision. One thing is that the three children already knew that they were going to heaven. She'd already told them they were going to heaven. And so when they looked at this vision of hell, they didn't see it as a place which they might possibly go. Rather, they were awakened to the sympathy for many, many people who they knew were falling into there. But they didn't think of themselves as going to end up there. Secondly, the vision was extremely short. Lucy said that she thought that if the vision had lasted much longer, they would have died of fright. And then thirdly, this vision was a necessary prelude to their great devotion. Our Lady wanted to motivate the children to pray for the conversion of sinners and to have this great zeal to prevent sinners from falling into hell, to make up for sin. And this vision was certainly an enormous motivation for them. So after this vision of hell, Our Lady explained her reason for showing them the vision. You have seen hell, where the souls of poor sinners go. To save them, God wishes to establish in the world devotion to my Immaculate Heart. So this is where we put the pause button on Fatima and we freeze that moment. And if we look at that moment, that is the heart of the Fatima message. This vision of hell that represents all these souls falling into hell because of sin, and the solution provided from heaven for rescuing them from hell, and that is devotion to the Immaculate Heart of Mary. God has willed to give to our times, with its particular troubles, special efficacy to devotion to the Immaculate Heart. And this is a most appropriate solution for the troubles of our time, because our times are more prideful than any other times. Man has more power today to put himself in the place of God because he has so mastered material means. He can, as it were, create his own reality through technology and so dominate matter that he can make himself almost like having a paradise here on earth, at least in the material sense, so that he is extremely puffed up with pride. And God's solution to this overweening pride of man is devotion to the Immaculate Heart of Mary. God loves Our Lady so much because of her humility. She herself says this, that God regarded the humility of his handmaid. It's her humility that attracted him. Because pride is the root of all sin, if you want someone who's effective in defeating sin, you've got to find someone humble and lowly. So God loves the humble and the lowly, and he loves above all his creatures his own mother, and has chosen her to face off against the pride of Satan. And the last thing that Satan wants is to be defeated by someone like Our Lady. Satan would not mind so much being defeated by Almighty God, because God has all power, no problem. It's no embarrassment to Satan to be defeated by God, because he's almighty. But if Satan is defeated by a lowly maiden from a remote village of Nazareth, totally unknown, then that is a horrible blow to Satan's pride. And this is what God has decided for our times, that men who are so prideful like Satan, that they do not want to be creatures, they're being asked to submit themselves to one of the least of themselves. They're being asked to submit themselves to an obscure woman who has been assigned by God to be the mother of the human race. Of course, she was obscure at one time. Now, everyone in the world knows who she is. But this is the fact that God is asking people, the people of the world, to have devotion to the Immaculate Heart. In other words, to go to her as her children, as her slaves. This choice by God, this revelation of the secret of Fatima, that God is asking devotion to the Immaculate Heart, it is a confirmation of a prediction made by St. Louis de Montfort in his book, True Devotion to Mary. This book was written maybe around 1712, so 200 years before Fatima. In that book, St. Louis says that as time goes on, Satan will become more and more desperate, knowing that his time will be short, in order to drag souls into hell. Because he will become more desperate, he will become much more active in his efforts to damn souls. As a consequence, there will have to be more activity on the part of heaven in order to stop him. And St. Louis says God is going to choose Our Lady to intervene more in human history. He's going to manifest more the power of Our Lady as time goes on. So as the power of Satan increases, so the power of Our Lady will increase. Till it gets to the point there's going to be a final face-off between Satan and Our Lady. So by the end of the world, she will be known by all, such that those who are on her side will go to eternal happiness, those who are against her will go to eternal unhappiness. This is what Our Lady is saying. You either have devotion to my Immaculate Heart and you will save your soul, or you do not. It's absolutely necessary to have this devotion. This is God's supernatural plan. He wants everyone to follow it. He wants all of us to accept as our mother, the mother whom he chose for himself. He wants all of us to place ourselves in total dependence on the woman that he chose to depend totally upon, in the sense that he put himself in her womb. He allowed himself to be a tiny infant who was being cared for by her. He required her to nourish him. This is why St. Louis sees our Lord as being in a state of total dependence, and this is what God is asking of us in the Fatima message. If we are devoted to the Immaculate Heart, we will be saved. That's her promise. This is the means for our times that God wants for the salvation of souls. So the first secret is precisely this. First of all, there's a problem. Many souls are going to hell. Secondly, there's a solution. Devotion to the Immaculate Heart. This is the solution that will keep souls from going to hell. Our Lady also says, if the solution is applied, these things will happen. If the solution is not applied, these other things will happen. If people become devoted to the Immaculate Heart, she says, many souls will be saved, and there will be peace, and the war will end, if we honor her promises. What if her request is not heeded? Then she says, another war will begin in Pius XI's reign, announced by a strange light. The world will be punished by war, famine, and persecutions of the church. This is the framework of the first secret, and in fact, the framework of all of the secrets. First of all, there's a problem. Secondly, there's a solution. The problem here is souls going to hell. The solution is devotion to the Immaculate Heart. Then Our Lady says, what will happen if the solution is followed, and what will happen if the solution is not employed? So, the first secret is about the salvation of souls through devotion to the Immaculate Heart to prevent souls from going into hell. Not just our souls, but the souls of all mankind. Our Lady wanted to give the three children a desire to save souls. St. Louis says that God has assigned to Our Lady, as the mother of the human race, the task of filling up heaven, to fill the empty seats left by the fallen angels. So we know that a certain number of angels fell out of heaven by their sin. They were cast out of heaven. And God has given to Our Lady to fill up their empty seats. So Our Lady, as mother of the human race, is interested intensely in the salvation of souls because God has given her that mission to save souls. So she realizes that God doesn't just want her to do it all herself, but she is meant to inspire others with this desire of saving souls. And so that's why she comes down from heaven. She inspires these three children with a desire to save souls by showing them a vision of hell. She tells them the great means by which they can save souls, and she asks them to be instruments in order to assist her in her work, this work of her motherhood, this work of giving life, not just temporal life. Natural mothers can give temporal life to their children, but Our Lady has the power to give eternal life. That's her motherhood. It's a more perfect motherhood. And she wants to gather as many people as possible into her army in order that they may assist her in this work. We all have work to do to assist Our Lady in her motherhood. She wants to save all souls. And so after giving the secret, she tells the three children to pray this prayer after each decade, saying, save us from the fires of hell, save us from the fires of hell, and lead all souls to heaven, especially those in most need of thy mercy. So this prayer shows the desires of the Immaculate Heart. Our Lady wants all souls to go to heaven. We know it's not going to happen, but this is her ambition. This is her motherly ambition being conveyed to the three children, and which we now pray, we've now incorporated into our rosary because of the request of Our Lady. So she wants to make use of her children, her loving slaves, the souls consecrated to her, to help her accomplish the work of her motherhood. And this is effectively our role. If we have any love for Our Lady, if we share in any way her vision, her desires, the desires of her motherly heart, we will want to save souls. Many souls go to hell because there is no one to pray for them. So this is the first secret. Devotion to the Immaculate Heart is God's means for the salvation of men in our times. If this devotion is practiced, men will be saved. If not, they will be damned. Now the second secret is not really different from the first secret. The second secret and the third secret, at least we speculate the third secret, just gives a greater precision to the alternative proposed in the first secret. First secret is heaven or hell, coming from devotion to the Immaculate Heart or not performing devotion to the Immaculate Heart. The second and the third secret tell us how we are to practice devotion to the Immaculate Heart. Let me just read the rest of the text, at least the rest of the text that we have, because we still don't have the third secret that was given to the three children. Our Lady said, "If what I say to you is done, many souls will be saved and there will be peace. The war is going to end. But if people do not cease offending God, a worse one will break out during the reign of Pius XI. When you see a night illumined by an unknown light, know that this is the great sign given you by God, that he is about to punish the world for its crime by means of war, famine, and persecutions of the church and of the Holy Father." Thus far, the first secret. Then she gets into the second secret. "To prevent this, I shall come to ask for the consecration of Russia to my Immaculate Heart and the communion of reparation on the first Saturdays. If my requests are heeded," this is if the solution is applied, "Russia will be converted and there will be peace. If not," if the solution is not applied, "she will spread her errors throughout the world, causing wars and persecutions of the church. The good will be martyred, the Holy Father will have much to suffer, various nations will be annihilated." So the second secret only gives a greater precision to the first secret. First secret, devotion to the Immaculate Heart. Second secret, how is that devotion to be practiced? Two things that Our Lady requests: consecration of Russia and the first Saturday devotion. If we do that, Russia will be converted, there will be peace. If not, Russia will spread her errors, causing wars and persecutions. The good will be martyred, the Pope will suffer, and various nations will be annihilated. The third secret, we don't know. We don't know. We can only speculate. We can only speculate. We just have the words, "In Portugal, the dogma of faith will be kept." And we know that the third secret will follow the same framework. If devotion to my Immaculate Heart is practiced, the devotion will be kept. If not, these other things will happen. We can only speculate. We can probably say that perhaps Our Lady was saying, if people pray the rosary, then these various good things will happen. My Immaculate Heart will triumph, and the church will be restored. If the people do not pray the rosary, or if people do not do something, then there will be a terrible crisis in the church. There will be a worldwide apostasy. There will be thousands of nuns and priests leaving the church. Catholic nations will lose the faith. We can only speculate that this would be the third secret, because that's what's happened. That's what's happened in the church. So, heaven recognizes that evil is organized and is of an incredible power in our time, but heaven is not indifferent. God does not leave us without solution, without means of counterattack. All we have to do is heed the request of Our Lady of Fatima, and evil will be defeated. And in the sacred secret, we see concrete ways in which God expects devotion to the Immaculate Heart to be practiced. Firstly, through the consecration of Russia. And there's so much talk about the consecration of Russia. People are so expectant for the consecration of Russia to be done. And of course, it's really important. But I hope one thing you take home from this mission is to understand that the consecration of Russia is not the totality of the message of Fatima. It's only a subset of the message of Fatima. It's one of the requests of Fatima. You cannot consecrate Russia to the Immaculate Heart. That's not your role. Your role is to perform these activities in order to defeat sin, to practice the devotion to the Immaculate Heart for the conversion of sinners and for reparation for the sins against the Immaculate Heart, to pray those prayers, to make your communion of reparation, to offer your prayers and sacrifices for those intentions. That's your role. So, in other words, Our Lady just doesn't want us to sit around and wait for the consecration of Russia to happen. That's not what she wants. When we do this, we get discouraged because everything seems hopeless. over time, we get overwhelmed by the evil in the world, and we become convinced that evil is more powerful than God. I've seen this happen so many times with traditional Catholics who watch the news, and there's always bad news, and they're just saying to themselves, there's no way we can get out of this. And they lose hope, and they certainly don't have very much faith in their prayers and the efficacy of their prayers. So, on the contrary, we are meant to do our part for the triumph of the Immaculate Heart by our daily prayers and sacrifices. Regardless of what is going on in the world, we still have our personal duty, and so we still have our role to play in Our Lady's triumph in order to obtain the consecration of Russia, which will usher in that triumph. So, the consecration of Russia is an extraordinary request, a public act to be performed by the Pope in union with all the bishops of the world. And so an act that would be obvious to all. Everybody would know when that consecration would take place. It would be obvious that the Pope would be asking all the bishops to join him. They don't necessarily have to fly to Rome, okay? But the Pope would ask for all the bishops to join him in this act of consecration of Russia. Our Lady and God want this public act so everybody will see it as the cause of the transformation of the world. Once that act is performed, you would have this transformation of the world. Everybody would be able to easily associate the two events. So, the only time that a pope acts in union with all the bishops of the world is at a general council, an ecumenical council, like Vatican II, like Nicaea, you know, or Lateran or Trent, or all the other councils, ecumenical councils of the church. And this is what Our Lady is asking. Our Lady is asking the Pope act in such a way outside of an ecumenical council in order to perform a public act in her honor. And somehow, in the mystery of divine providence, God has tied to this request the salvation of the world. He's put on this act, he's put so much weight on this act that has enormous consequences for the state of the world. We may ask why? Why would God do that? Why would God make that act to be so important? Well, in a letter from 1936, May the 18th, 1936, Sister Lucy said the following. She says, "A little while ago, I asked our Lord why he will not convert Russia unless His Holiness does this consecration. Because, our Lord said, I want my entire church to recognize this consecration as a triumph of the Immaculate Heart of Mary in order thereafter to extend and place devotion to her Immaculate Heart alongside that to my Sacred Heart." So we see that this condition of Our Lady in the First Secret, you must practice devotion to the Immaculate Heart, is God's requirement for the salvation of the world. And the consecration of Russia is an aspect of that. This will be like devotion to the Immaculate Heart at a universal level of the church and will show an obedience to the request of God and will draw down many, many blessings upon the human race. Let me just note in passing that it's almost impossible to be a saint of a contest and be devoted to the Fatima message. Because if you do not have a pope and you do not have bishops, well then how can you consecrate Russia to the Immaculate Heart? How can a pope unite with the bishops to consecrate Russia to the Immaculate Heart if there is no pope? It's not possible. So what you sometimes find among saint of a contest is they try to water down the message of Fatima. Another request of Our Lady is the five first Saturdays devotion. It's a devotion of reparation for the offenses committed against Our Lady's Immaculate Heart, just as the nine first Fridays is for the reparation for the sins committed against our Lord's Sacred Heart. And for that reason, we can sort of put in parallel those two apparitions, the apparitions of our Lord at Pere Le Monial to St. Margaret Mary a la Coque, and the apparitions at Fatima, the apparitions of the Immaculate Heart. Both of them are devotions of reparation for sin. The one for sins against the Sacred Heart, the other sins against the Immaculate Heart. There are fewer First Saturdays, there's only five, but the First Saturday devotion is harder to fulfill. Our Lady asked for five First Saturdays.

we make reparation for these five types of blasphemy. We are to perform all of the first Saturday exercises in a spirit of reparation, but especially our communion. You know that the communion of reparation is the main requirement for the first Friday devotion. So too for the first Saturday devotion. Reparation is one of the four intentions of prayer. You can read about the four intentions of prayer in your catechism: adoration, petition, thanksgiving, and reparation. So what these apparitions of the Sacred Heart and the Immaculate Heart are doing is really emphasizing for us the importance of that intention of prayer, the intention of reparation. So we offer our communion, which is our Lord Jesus Christ, to the Eternal Father in reparation for the crimes committed against his mother. And by doing so, we fulfill the request of heaven. Obviously, we can make communions of reparation on days other than the five first Saturdays. And that's why I recommend it to you that it's very good to say the prayer of the angel that starts with, "Most Holy Trinity, I adore you profoundly." It's very good to say that prayer at your communion time. It's a prayer of reparation. It's a way to make your communion a communion of reparation, to offer our Lord present within you at that moment to the Most Holy Trinity. St. Louis, in his book, True Devotion to Mary, he speaks about Our Lady, how she's a good mother, and she'll teach us how to approach the communion rail, how to eat at this Eucharistic banquet, just as a mother teaches her children how to sit at table and eat their meal properly, you know, with proper manners. And this is what she's doing at Fatima. She's teaching us how to receive communion in the best way possible, to make these communions of reparation. What do you have to do in order to practice the first Saturday devotion? As I say, you have to make a communion of reparation. You have to make a five-decade rosary, say a five-decade rosary for the intention of reparation. You have to make a 15-minute meditation on a mystery of the rosary that's separate from the rosary itself. And then you have to go to confession within a week before or a week after the first Saturdays. Either a week after, a week before the first Saturday. All these things have to be done for the same intention, reparation to the Immaculate Heart of Mary. Now, I mentioned that we don't know the third secret, and we don't know what solution Our Lady requested in order to solve the problems of the world in the third secret. She probably gave some other specification, some other solution beyond the first Saturday devotion, the consecration of Russia. And as I say, we may speculate that perhaps it is the rosary. I mean, that would make sense. We know that Our Lady called herself Our Lady of the Rosary at Fatima, that at every single one of her apparitions, she asked for the daily recitation of the rosary. Here's what Sister Lucy says. Even though Sister Lucy never revealed the third secret, she knew she was supposed to give it to the ecclesiastical superiors, and that's what she did. So she never said the third secret, but she did say, "Our Lady told my cousins, as well as myself, that God is giving two last remedies to the world. These are the Holy Rosary and devotion to the Immaculate Heart of Mary. These are the two last remedies, which signify that there will be no others." Now, the reason why these two remedies needed to be communicated by a special apparition at this time is because of the special efforts of the devil in the 20th century, as I've already mentioned. Sister Lucy says, "Our Lady told me that the devil is in the mood for engaging in a decisive battle against the Virgin. And a decisive battle is the final battle, where one side will be victorious and the other side will suffer defeat. Hence, from now on, we must choose sides. Either we are for God or we are for the devil. There is no other possibility." So the devil did not

0: have as much power back then as he does now. In recent centuries, through especially Freemasonry, through communism, through Protestantism, it's seeming that he's summoned all of his forces throughout the world, he's organized them into a unified body, and he's thrown them with incredible force on the servants and institutions of God. And when the battle becomes fierce, and it seems like the army is going to lose, as it definitely seems today with the forces of good, it seems like they're suffering, they're fighting a hopelessly unwinnable battle. When that happens, it's necessary for the general to come out onto the battlefield in order to rally the troops. And that is what Our Lady did at Fatima. She is the general of God's army, established by him to face off against the devil. And so she came down at Fatima to encourage the good in their fight, but also to increase their firepower. She put in their hands an old weapon, but a weapon to which she has given a new efficacy. Because the fight is more difficult now than it has ever been, the rosary has to be capable of doing more things than it was capable of doing in the past. And we may believe that such is the case, that somehow the rosary is now more powerful than it has ever been before. Even Leo XIII knew this back in 1894. In one of his rosary encyclicals, because he wrote an encyclical every year on the rosary at the time of the month of the Holy Rosary, he said, "We take the opportunity of pointing out the particular ruling and designs of Providence which ordain that the rosary should have new power to instill confidence into the hearts of those who pray, and new influence to move the compassionate heart of our mother to comfort and generously help us." Now, these words of Pope Leo seem to have been inspired because Sister Lucy was always saying the same thing. As I say, we don't know the third secret, but we can look at what Sister Lucy said, and she was a tireless promoter of the recitation of the rosary and attached to it incredible benefits. She said, "The Most Holy Virgin," this was in 1957, "The Most Holy Virgin in these last times in which we live has given a new efficacy to the recitation of the rosary to such an extent that there is no problem, no matter how difficult it is, whether temporal or above all spiritual, in the personal life of each one of us, of our families, of the families of the world, or of religious communities, or even of the life of peoples and nations, that cannot be solved by the rosary. There is no problem, I tell you, no matter how difficult it is, that we cannot resolve by the prayer of the Holy Rosary." One of the painful aspects of the life, of the very long life of Sister Lucy, was that she had to watch the message of Fatima being ignored on the one hand, and on the other hand, seeing the world and the church go down the tubes, going to ruin because the message was not being heeded as it should have. She always saw the events of the world in a supernatural light as a struggle between the devil and Our Lady. We have many letters that Sister Lucy wrote to three of her nephews who were priests. And these letters were written during the end of the 60s and the beginning of the 70s. In these letters, she repeats the same themes. "The major problem with the world," she says, "is the loss of prayer. People have stopped praying. The reason for the loss of prayer is that people are being tricked by the devil. It is," she said, "a diabolical disorientation." The phrase "diabolical disorientation" comes from Sister Lucy, and she used it to refer to people being tricked into not praying anymore. That's where the phrase comes from. Because Our Lady foresaw the loss of prayer, she insisted on praying the rosary. In other words, Sister Lucy is saying that Our Lady wanted to especially emphasize the praying of the rosary in our times because she knew that people would tend not to pray. Let me just quote some words of Sister Lucy relating to these three points to show you that this is indeed what she was saying in these letters. With regards to loss of prayer in the world, she said, "The decadence which exists in the world is without any doubt the consequence of the lack of the spirit of prayer. And it's a trick of the devil. Since the rosary is, after the Holy Eucharistic liturgy, the prayer most apt for preserving faith in souls, the devil has unchained his struggle against it." So, there were certain Catholics and even priests who were saying that we should not recite the rosary because it's not liturgical. They were saying, well, the best prayer is the Mass. The best prayer is the Divine Office. These are part of the liturgy, but the rosary is not part of the liturgy. So you don't need to say the rosary. The rosary is not really important. Sister Lucy's response was to call their campaign diabolical, in the sense that they were doing the service of the devil, whose great aim, of course, is to lead souls away from God by leading them away from prayer. Sister Lucy said in 1971, "It is sad that so many persons let themselves be dominated by the diabolical wave sweeping over the world, and that they are blinded to the point of being incapable of seeing. Their principal fault is that they have abandoned prayer. Thus, they have left God, and without God, they have nothing." Now, Sister Lucy herself would compose pamphlets in order to promote the rosary because she knew it was heaven's antidote to the diabolical disorientation. In a certain sense, the rosary is a very simple prayer to pray. And even if we don't always say it with the focus that we should have, yet it is quite easy to say. It's quite approachable because of its repetition. So Sister Lucy would compose these pamphlets in order to promote the rosary. And she said, "The little pamphlets will remain with souls as an echo of Our Lady's voice to remind them of the insistence with which she recommended the prayer of the rosary to us so many times. It is because she already knew that there had to come these times during which the devil and his supporters would fight so much against this prayer to lead souls away from God. People must recite the rosary every day. Our Lady repeated this in all her apparitions, as if to arm us in advance against these times of diabolical disorientation, so that we would not let ourselves be fooled by false doctrines, and that through prayer, the elevation of our soul to God would not be diminished." Now, I would make the claim that this message of Fatima, this secret of Fatima, with regards to the devotion to the Immaculate Heart, with regards to the importance of consecrating ourselves to the Immaculate Heart, dedicating ourselves to the Immaculate Heart, praying the rosary, doing the five First Saturdays devotion, is part of the spirituality of the Society of St. Pius X. You know that we've had many rosary crusades. I think we're on the sixth or the seventh rosary crusade, one of those two, these rosary crusades. I think perhaps the first one was in 2006. I'm not sure. So we're in the midst of a rosary crusade right now that ends on the Feast of the Immaculate Heart, the 22nd of August. But these rosary crusades have drawn down many blessings on the Society of St. Pius X. There was a period of time when it seemed like we were getting absolutely nowhere, at least at the level of Rome, with Rome loosening its grip, because for so long there was this cold war where Rome would not allow any freedom to traditional practices. But slowly but surely, that grip has been loosening. And at least I would attribute it in part to these Rosary Crusades. The question of the lifting of the excommunications, so-called excommunications on the four bishops of the society, the document of Benedict XVI, Summorum Pontificum, giving freedom to priests around the world to recite the traditional mass, the question of Pope Francis giving us jurisdiction for confessions, and in that sense, saying to the world that we are normal Catholics. Because a big problem the society has always had is that people can automatically stick a label on us. Just take the label schismatic, put it on our foreheads, and that's the end of the discussion. You don't even have to get into a discussion if you've got a word that prevents discussion. And so if they can stick the label schismatic on us, they've already gained a great victory, and they don't even have to get into a serious discussion. So we are almost getting to the point of a serious discussion when they can no longer say, well, our confessions are invalid, or our marriages are invalid, or whatever. We, of course, have always held that our confessions and marriages have been valid by supplied jurisdiction. But the fact is that people outside the society do not believe that. They think that they're invalid. But when the Pope is saying that they're valid, then they no longer have that argument. So this current Rosary Crusade is especially focused on answering the request of Our Lady of Fatima as closely as possible. We are asked to perform the five First Saturday devotions for the intentions of the Immaculate Heart, especially for the intentions of the conversion of sinners and reparation for the sins committed against the Immaculate Heart. And you can be assured that if you sort of have this intense desire to be an instrument of Our Lady, to answer the request of Fatima, to the degree that you spend yourself selflessly for her, you yourself will be rewarded greatly. How could Our Lady not bestow upon you and your families and your loved ones many blessings if you spend yourself on behalf of Our Lady's maternal interest? I hope that one of the things we take away from this mission is a desire to intensify our devotion to the Immaculate Heart of Mary. I mean, really, it comes down to this question: do we believe in the Fatima message or not? I mean, if we believe that these events actually happened and Our Lady actually said these things, then it's just simple. We just obey the request of Our Lady. We practice that devotion to the Immaculate Heart. We have also a great confidence in the devotion as the means established by God for the good of ourselves, for the good of our family, for the good of the church, for the good of the world. So let us try to draw closer to Our Lady in our consecration to her. Tomorrow, with our final conference, I will speak to you about people who did listen to the Fatima message before the Second Vatican Council, who tried to implement it, and the incredible fruits that came down upon them because of that.
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1: Sister Lucy said the following: "The Most Holy Virgin, in these last times in which we live, has given a new efficacy to the recitation of the rosary to such an extent that there is no problem, no matter how difficult it is, whether temporal or above all spiritual, in the personal life of each one of us, of our families, of the families of the world, or of religious communities, or even of the lives of peoples and nations, that cannot be solved by the rosary. There is no problem, I tell you, no matter how difficult it is, that we cannot resolve by the prayer of the Holy Rosary."
2: In the name of the Father, and of the Son, and of the Holy Spirit, amen. I believe in God, the Father Almighty, creator of heaven and earth, and in Jesus Christ, his only Son, our Lord, who was conceived by the Holy Spirit, born of the Virgin Mary, suffered under Pontius Pilate, was crucified, died, and was buried. He descended into hell. The third day he arose again from the dead. He ascended into heaven and sitteth at the right hand of God, the Father Almighty. From thence he shall come to judge the living and the dead. I believe in the Holy Spirit, the Holy Catholic Church, the communion of saints, the forgiveness of sins, the resurrection of the body, and life everlasting. Amen. Our Father who art in heaven, hallowed be thy name. Thy kingdom come, thy will be done on earth as it is in heaven.
3: Give us this day our daily bread, and forgive us our trespasses, as we forgive those who trespass against us. And lead us not into temptation, but deliver us from evil. Amen.
2: Hail Mary, full of grace, the Lord is with thee. Blessed art thou among women, and blessed is the fruit of thy womb, Jesus.
3: Holy Mary, Mother of God, pray for us sinners now and at the hour of our death. Amen.
2: Hail Mary, full of grace, the Lord is with thee. Blessed art thou among women, and blessed is the fruit of thy womb, Jesus.
3: Holy Mary, Mother of God, pray for us sinners now and at the hour of our death. Amen.
2: Hail Mary, full of grace, the Lord is with thee. Blessed art thou among women, and blessed is the fruit of thy womb, Jesus.
3: Holy Mary, Mother of God, pray for us sinners now and at the hour of our death. Amen.
2: Glory be to the Father, and to the Son, and to the Holy Spirit.
3: As it was in the beginning, is now, and shall be, world without end. Amen.
4: The Joyful Mysteries.
2: The Joyful Story. Through Gabriel, God told Mary that she was to be the mother of the Messiah. She was willing, and the Word was made flesh. Then the gracious Mary went to her sister Elizabeth, her aged kinswoman, who was also awaiting the birth of a son, John the Baptist. Months later in Bethlehem for the census, Mary brought forth her son, Jesus. 40 days after his birth, at his presentation in the temple, Jesus was taken into the arms of the saintly Simeon. At the age of 12, he was again brought to the temple and became separated from his parents for 3 days while about my Father's business. The first joyful mystery, the Annunciation. Our Father who art in heaven, hallowed be thy name, thy kingdom come. Thy will be done on earth as it is in heaven.
3: Give us this day our daily bread, and forgive us our trespasses, as we forgive those who trespass against us. And lead us not into temptation, but deliver us from evil. Amen.
2: Hail Mary, full of grace, the Lord is with thee. Blessed art thou among women, and blessed is the fruit of thy womb, Jesus.
3: Holy Mary, Mother of God, pray for us sinners now and at the hour of our death. Amen.
2: Hail Mary, full of grace, the Lord is with thee. Blessed art thou among women, and blessed is the fruit of thy womb, Jesus.
3: Holy Mary, Mother of God, pray for us sinners now and at the hour of our death. Amen.
2: Hail Mary, full of grace, the Lord is with thee. Blessed art thou among women, and blessed is the fruit of thy womb, Jesus.
3: Holy Mary, Mother of God, pray for us sinners now and at the hour of our death. Amen.
2: Hail Mary, full of grace, the Lord is with thee. Blessed art thou among women, and blessed is the fruit of thy womb, Jesus.
3: Holy Mary, Mother of God, pray for us sinners now and at the hour of our death. Amen.
2: Hail Mary, full of grace, the Lord is with thee. Blessed art thou among women, and blessed is the fruit of thy womb, Jesus.
3: Holy Mary, Mother of God, pray for us sinners now and at the hour of our death. Amen.
2: Hail Mary, full of grace, the Lord is with thee. Blessed art thou among women, and blessed is the fruit of thy womb, Jesus.
3: Holy Mary, Mother of God, pray for us sinners now and at the hour of our death.
2: Hail Mary, full of grace, the Lord is with thee. Blessed art thou among women, and blessed is the fruit of thy womb, Jesus.
3: Holy Mary, Mother of God, pray for us sinners now and at the hour of our death. Amen.
2: Hail Mary, full of grace, the Lord is with thee. Blessed art thou among women, and blessed is the fruit of thy womb, Jesus.
3: Holy Mary, Mother of God, pray for us sinners now and at the hour of our death. Amen.
2: Hail Mary, full of grace, the Lord is with thee. Blessed art thou among women, and blessed is the fruit of thy womb, Jesus.
3: Holy Mary, Mother of God, pray for us sinners now and at the hour of our death. Amen.
2: Hail Mary, full of grace, the Lord is with thee. Blessed art thou among women, and blessed is the fruit of thy womb, Jesus.
3: Holy Mary, Mother of God, pray for us sinners now and at the hour of our death. Amen.
2: Glory be to the Father, and to the Son, and to the Holy Spirit.
4: O my Jesus, forgive us our sins, save us from the fires of hell, and lead all souls to heaven, but especially those most in need of your mercy.
2: The second joyful mystery, the Visitation. Our Father, who art in heaven, hallowed be thy name. Thy kingdom come, thy will be done on earth as it is in heaven.
3: Give us this day our daily bread, and forgive us our trespasses, as we forgive those who trespass against us. And lead us not into temptation, but deliver us from evil. Amen.
2: Hail Mary, full of grace, the Lord is with thee. Blessed art thou among women, and blessed is the fruit of thy womb, Jesus.
3: Holy Mary, Mother of God, pray for us sinners now and at the hour of our death. Amen.
2: Hail Mary, full of grace, the Lord is with thee. Blessed art thou among women, and blessed is the fruit of thy womb, Jesus.
3: Holy Mary, Mother of God, pray for us sinners now and at the hour of our death. Amen.
2: Hail Mary, full of grace, the Lord is with thee. Blessed art thou among women, and blessed is the fruit of thy womb, Jesus.
3: Holy Mary, Mother of God, pray for us sinners now and at the hour of our death. Amen.
2: Hail Mary, full of grace, the Lord is with thee. Blessed art thou among women, and blessed is the fruit of thy womb, Jesus.
3: Holy Mary, Mother of God, pray for us sinners now and at the hour of our death. Amen.
2: Hail Mary, full of grace, the Lord is with thee. Blessed art thou among women, and blessed is the fruit of thy womb, Jesus.
3: Holy Mary, Mother of God, pray for us sinners now and at the hour of our death. Amen.
2: Hail Mary, full of grace, the Lord is with thee. Blessed art thou among women, and blessed is the fruit of thy womb, Jesus.
3: Holy Mary, Mother of God, pray for us sinners now and at the hour of our death.
2: Hail Mary, full of grace, the Lord is with thee. Blessed art thou among women, and blessed is the fruit of thy womb, Jesus.
3: Holy Mary, Mother of God, pray for us sinners now and at the hour of our death. Amen.
2: Hail Mary, full of grace, the Lord is with thee. Blessed art thou among women, and blessed is the fruit of thy womb, Jesus.
3: Holy Mary, Mother of God, pray for us sinners now and at the hour of our death. Amen.
2: Hail Mary, full of grace, the Lord is with thee. Blessed art thou among women, and blessed is the fruit of thy womb, Jesus.
3: Holy Mary, Mother of God, pray for us sinners now and at the hour of our death. Amen.
2: Hail Mary, full of grace, the Lord is with thee. Blessed art thou among women, and blessed is the fruit of thy womb, Jesus.
3: Holy Mary, Mother of God, pray for us sinners now and at the hour of our death. Amen.
2: Glory be to the Father, and to the Son, and to the Holy Spirit.
4: O my Jesus, forgive us our sins, save us from the fires of hell, and lead all souls to heaven, but especially those most in need of your mercy.
2: The third joyful mystery, the Nativity. Our Father, who art in heaven, hallowed be thy name. Thy kingdom come, thy will be done on earth as it is in heaven.
3: Give us this day our daily bread, and forgive us our trespasses, as we forgive those who trespass against us. And lead us not into temptation, but deliver us from evil. Amen.
2: Hail Mary, full of grace, the Lord is with thee. Blessed art thou among women, and blessed is the fruit of thy womb, Jesus.
3: Holy Mary, Mother of God, pray for us sinners now and at the hour of our death. Amen.
2: Hail Mary, full of grace, the Lord is with thee. Blessed art thou among women, and blessed is the fruit of thy womb, Jesus.
3: Holy Mary, Mother of God, pray for us sinners now and at the hour of our death. Amen.
2: Hail Mary, full of grace, the Lord Lord is with thee. Blessed art thou among women, and blessed is the fruit of thy womb, Jesus. Hail Mary, full of grace, the Lord is with thee. Blessed art thou among women, and blessed is the fruit of thy womb, Jesus. Hail Mary, full of grace, the Lord is with thee. Blessed art thou among women, and blessed is the fruit of thy womb, Jesus. Hail Mary, full of grace, the Lord is with thee. Blessed art thou among women, and blessed is the fruit of thy womb, Jesus. Hail Mary, full of grace, the Lord is with thee. Blessed art thou among women, and blessed is the fruit of thy womb, Jesus. Hail Mary, full of grace, the Lord is with thee. Blessed art thou among women, and blessed is the fruit of thy womb, Jesus. Hail Mary, full of grace, the Lord is with thee. Blessed art thou among women, and blessed is the fruit of thy womb, Jesus. Hail Mary, full of grace, the Lord is with thee. Blessed art thou among women, and blessed is the fruit of thy womb, Jesus. Glory be to the Father, and to the Son, and to the Holy Spirit.
4: O my Jesus, forgive us our sins, save us from the fires of hell, and lead all souls to heaven, but especially those most in need of your mercy.
2: The fourth joyful mystery, the presentation in the temple. Our Father who art in heaven, hallowed be thy name. Thy kingdom come, thy will be done on earth as it is in heaven.
3: Give us this day our daily bread, and forgive us our trespasses, as we forgive those who trespass against us. And lead us not into temptation, but deliver us from evil. Amen.
2: Hail Mary, full of grace, the Lord is with thee. Blessed art thou among women, and blessed is the fruit of thy womb, Jesus. Hail Mary, full of grace, the Lord is with thee. Blessed art thou among women, and blessed is the fruit of thy womb, Jesus. Hail Mary, full of grace, the Lord is with thee. Blessed art thou among women, and blessed is the fruit of thy womb, Jesus. Hail Mary, full of grace, the Lord is with thee. Blessed art thou among women, and blessed is the fruit of thy womb, Jesus. Hail Mary, full of grace, the Lord is with thee. Blessed art thou among women, and blessed is the fruit of thy womb, Jesus. Hail Mary, full of grace, the Lord is with thee. Blessed art thou among women, and blessed is the fruit of thy womb, Jesus. Hail Mary, full of grace, the Lord is with thee. Blessed art thou among women, and blessed is the fruit of thy womb, Jesus. Hail Mary, full of grace, the Lord is with thee. Blessed art thou among women, and blessed is the fruit of thy womb, Jesus. Hail Mary, full of grace, the Lord is with thee. Blessed art thou among women, and blessed is the fruit of thy womb, Jesus. Hail Mary, full of grace, the Lord is with thee. Blessed art thou among women, and blessed is the fruit of thy womb, Jesus. Glory be to the Father, and to the Son, and to the Holy Spirit.
4: O my Jesus, forgive us our sins, save us from the fires of hell, and lead all souls to heaven, but especially those most in need of your mercy.
2: Fifth joyful mystery, finding of Jesus in the temple. Our Father who art in heaven, hallowed be thy name. Thy kingdom come, thy will be done on earth as it is in heaven.
3: Give us this day our daily bread, and forgive us our trespasses, as we forgive those who trespass against us. And lead us not into temptation, but deliver us from evil. Amen.
2: Hail Mary, full of grace, the Lord is with thee. Blessed art thou among women, and blessed is the fruit of thy womb, Jesus. Hail Mary, full of grace, the Lord is with thee. Blessed art thou among women, and blessed is the fruit of thy womb, Jesus. Hail Mary, full of grace, the Lord is with thee. Blessed art thou among women, and blessed is the fruit of thy womb, Jesus. Hail Mary, full of grace, the Lord is with thee. Blessed art thou among women, and blessed is the fruit of thy womb, Jesus. Hail Mary, full of grace, the Lord is with thee. Blessed art thou among women, and blessed is the fruit of thy womb, Jesus. Hail Mary, full of grace, the Lord is with thee. Blessed art thou among women, and blessed is the fruit of thy womb, Jesus. Hail Mary, full of grace, the Lord is with thee. Blessed art thou among women, and blessed is the fruit of thy womb, Jesus. Hail Mary, full of grace, the Lord is with thee. Blessed art thou among women, and blessed is the fruit of thy womb, Jesus. Hail Mary, full of grace, the Lord is with thee. Blessed art thou among women, and blessed is the fruit of thy womb, Jesus. Hail Mary, full of grace, the Lord is with thee. Blessed art thou among women, and blessed is the fruit of thy womb, Jesus. Glory be to the Father, and to the Son, and to the Holy Spirit.
4: O my Jesus, forgive us our sins, save us from the fires of hell, and lead all souls to heaven, but especially those most in need of your mercy. Hail, Holy Queen, Mother of Mercy, our life, our sweetness, and our hope. To thee do we cry, poor banished children of Eve. To thee do we send up our sighs, mourning and weeping in this valley of tears. Turn, then, most gracious Advocate, thine eyes of mercy toward us, and after this our exile, show unto us the blessed fruit of thy womb, Jesus. O Clement, O loving, O sweet Virgin Mary, pray for us, O Holy Mother of God,
5: that we may be worthy of the promises of Christ.
4: We fly to thy patronage, O Holy Mother of God. Despise not our petitions and our necessities, but deliver us from all dangers, O ever glorious and blessed Virgin Mary.
2: In the name of the Father, and of the Son, and of the Holy
6: Spirit. Son, our Lord, who was conceived by the Holy Ghost, born of the Virgin Mary, suffered under Pontius Pilate, was crucified, died, and was buried. He descended into hell, and on the third day he rose again from the dead. He ascended into heaven and sits at the right hand of God, the Father Almighty, and from thence he shall come to judge the living and the dead.
7: Amen. Amen. The Holy Ghost, all together, the communion of saints, forgiveness of sins, the resurrection of the body, and life and lost. Amen.
6: Our Father who art in heaven, hallowed be thy name. Thy kingdom come, thy will be done on earth as it is in heaven.
7: Give us this day our daily bread, and forgive us our trespasses, as we forgive those who trespass against us. And lead us not into temptation, but deliver us from evil. Amen.
6: Hail Mary, full of grace, the Lord is with thee. Blessed art thou amongst women, and blessed is the fruit of thy womb, Jesus.
7: Holy Mary, Mother of God, pray for us sinners, now and at the hour of our death. Amen.
6: Hail Mary, full of grace, the Lord is with thee. Blessed art thou amongst women, and blessed is the fruit of thy womb, Jesus.
7: Holy Mary, Mother of God, pray for us sinners, now and at the hour of our death. Amen.
6: Hail Mary, full of grace, the Lord is with thee. Blessed art thou amongst women, and blessed is the fruit of thy womb, Jesus.
7: Holy Mary, Mother of God, pray for us sinners, now and at the hour of our death. Amen.

0: five sorrowful mysteries. The first is the agony in the garden. Our Father who art in heaven, hallowed be thy name. Thy kingdom come, thy will be done on earth as it is in heaven.
1: Give us this day our daily bread, and forgive us our trespasses, as we forgive those who trespass against us. And lead us not into temptation, but deliver us from evil. Amen.
0: Hail Mary, full of grace, the Lord is with thee. Blessed art thou amongst women, and blessed is the fruit of thy womb, Jesus.
1: Holy Mary, Mother of God, pray for us sinners, now and at the hour of our death. Amen.
0: Hail Mary, full of grace, the Lord is with thee. Blessed art thou amongst women, and blessed is the fruit of thy womb, Jesus.
1: Holy Mary, Mother of God, pray for us sinners, now and at the hour of our death. Amen.
0: Hail Mary, full of grace, the Lord is with thee. Blessed art thou amongst women, and blessed is the fruit of thy womb, Jesus.
1: Holy Mary, Mother of God, pray for us sinners, now and at the hour of our death. Amen.
0: Hail Mary, full of grace, the Lord is with thee. Blessed art thou amongst women, and blessed is the fruit of thy womb, Jesus.
1: Holy Mary, Mother of God, pray for us sinners, now and at the hour of our death. Amen.
0: Hail Mary, full of grace, the Lord is with thee. Blessed art thou amongst women, and blessed is the fruit of thy womb, Jesus.
1: Holy Mary, Mother of God, pray for us sinners, now and at the hour of our death. Amen.
0: Hail Mary, full of grace, the Lord is with thee. Blessed art thou amongst women, and blessed is the fruit of thy womb, Jesus.
1: Holy Mary, Mother of God, pray for us sinners, now and at the hour of our death. Amen.
0: Hail Mary, full of grace, the Lord is with thee. Blessed art thou amongst women, and blessed is the fruit of thy womb, Jesus.
1: Holy Mary, Mother of God, pray for us sinners, now and at the hour of our death. Amen.
0: Hail Mary, full of grace, the Lord is with thee. Blessed art thou amongst women, and blessed is the fruit of thy womb, Jesus.
1: Holy Mary, Mother of God, pray for us sinners, now and at the hour of our death. Amen.
0: Hail Mary, full of grace, the Lord is with thee. Blessed art thou amongst women, and blessed is the fruit of thy womb, Jesus.
1: Holy Mary, Mother of God, pray for us sinners, now and at the hour of our death. Amen.
0: Hail Mary, full of grace, the Lord is with thee. Blessed art thou amongst women, and blessed is the fruit of thy womb, Jesus.
1: Holy Mary, Mother of God, pray for us sinners,

0: by Jesus.
1: Forgive us our sins, save us from the fires of hell, and give all souls to heaven, especially those who most need thy mercy.
0: Second sorrow for mystery, discouraging at the pillar. Our Father, who art in heaven, hallowed be thy name. Thy kingdom come, thy will be done on earth as it is in heaven.
1: Give us this day our daily bread, and forgive us our trespasses, as we forgive those who trespass against us. And lead us not into temptation, but deliver us from evil. Amen.
0: Hail Mary, full of grace, the Lord is with thee. Blessed art thou among women, and blessed is the fruit of thy womb, Jesus.
1: Holy Mary, Mother of God, pray for us sinners, now and at the hour of our death. Amen.
0: Hail Mary, full of grace, the Lord is with thee. Blessed art thou among women, and blessed is the fruit of thy womb, Jesus.
1: Holy Mary, Mother of God, pray for us sinners, now and at the hour of our death. Amen.
0: Hail Mary, full of grace, the Lord is with thee. Blessed art thou among women, and blessed is the fruit of thy womb, Jesus.
1: Holy Mary, Mother of God, pray for us sinners, now and at the hour of our death. Amen.
0: Hail Mary, full of grace, the Lord is with thee. Blessed art thou among women, and blessed is the fruit of thy womb, Jesus.
1: Holy Mary, Mother of God, pray for us sinners, now and at the hour of our death. Amen.
0: Hail Mary, full of grace, the Lord is with thee. Blessed art thou among women, and blessed is the fruit of thy womb, Jesus.
1: Holy Mary, Mother of God, pray for us sinners, now and at the hour of our death. Amen.
0: Hail Mary, full of grace, the Lord is with thee. Blessed art thou among women, and blessed is the fruit of thy womb, Jesus.
1: Holy Mary, Mother of God, pray for us sinners, now and at the hour of our death. Amen.
0: Hail Mary, full of grace, the Lord is with thee. Blessed art thou among women, and blessed is the fruit of thy womb, Jesus.
1: Holy Mary, Mother of God, pray for us sinners, now and at the hour of our death. Amen.
0: Hail Mary, full of grace, the Lord is with thee. Blessed art thou among women, and blessed is the fruit of thy womb, Jesus.
1: Holy Mary, Mother of God, pray for us sinners, now and at the hour of our death. Amen.
0: Hail Mary, full of grace, the Lord is with thee. Blessed art thou among women, and blessed is the fruit of thy womb, Jesus.
1: Holy Mary, Mother of God, pray for us sinners, now and at the hour of our death. Amen.
0: Hail Mary, full of grace, the Lord is with thee. Blessed art thou among women, and blessed is the fruit of thy womb, Jesus.

0: especially those who most need thy mercy.
1: The third sorrowful mystery is the crown of thorns. Our Father, who art in heaven, hallowed be thy name. Thy kingdom come, thy will be done on earth as it is in heaven.
0: Give us this day our daily bread, and forgive us our trespasses, as we forgive those who trespass against us. And lead us not into temptation, but deliver us from evil. Amen.
1: Hail Mary, full of grace, the Lord is with thee. Blessed art thou amongst women, and blessed is the fruit of thy womb, Jesus.
0: Holy Mary, Mother of God, pray for us sinners, now and at the hour of our death. Amen.
1: Grace, the Lord is with thee. Blessed art thou amongst women, and blessed is the fruit of thy womb, Jesus.
0: Holy Mary, Mother of God, pray for us sinners, now and at the hour of our death. Amen.
1: Hail Mary, full of grace, the Lord is with thee. Blessed art thou amongst women, and blessed is the fruit of thy womb, Jesus.
0: Holy Mary, Mother of God, pray for us sinners, now and at the hour of our death. Amen.
1: Hail Mary, full of grace, the Lord is with thee. Blessed art thou amongst women, and blessed is the fruit of thy womb, Jesus.
0: Holy Mary, Mother of God, pray for us sinners, now and at the hour of our death. Amen.
1: Hail Mary, full of grace, the Lord is with thee. Blessed art thou amongst women, and blessed is the fruit of thy womb, Jesus.
0: Holy Mary, Mother of God, pray for us sinners, now and at the hour of our death. Amen.
1: Hail Mary, full of grace, the Lord is with thee. Blessed art thou amongst women, and blessed is the fruit of thy womb, Jesus.
0: Holy Mary, Mother of God, pray for us sinners, now and at the hour of our death. Amen.
1: Hail Mary, full of grace, the Lord is with thee. Blessed art thou amongst women, and blessed is the fruit of thy womb, Jesus.
0: Holy Mary, Mother of God, pray for us sinners, now and at the hour of our death. Amen.
1: Hail Mary, full of grace, the Lord is with thee. Blessed art thou amongst women, and blessed is the fruit of thy womb, Jesus.
0: Holy Mary, Mother of God, pray for us sinners, now and at the hour of our death. Amen.
1: Hail Mary, full of grace, the Lord is with thee. Blessed art thou amongst women, and blessed is the fruit of thy womb, Jesus.
0: Holy Mary, Mother of God, pray for us sinners, now and at the hour of our death. Amen.
1: Hail Mary, full of grace, the Lord is with thee. Blessed art thou amongst women, and blessed is the fruit of thy womb, Jesus.
0: Holy Mary, Mother of God, pray for us sinners,

0: The fourth sorrowful mystery is the carrying of the cross. Our Father, who art in heaven, hallowed be thy name. Thy kingdom come, thy will be done on earth as it is in heaven.
1: You are the Savior, and forgive us our trespasses, as we forgive those who trespass against us. And lead us not into temptation, but deliver us from evil. Amen.
0: Hail Mary, full of grace, the Lord is with thee. Blessed art thou amongst women, and blessed is the fruit of thy womb, Jesus.
1: Holy Mary, Mother of God, pray for us sinners, now and at the hour of our death. Amen.
0: Hail Mary, full of grace, the Lord is with thee. Blessed art thou amongst women, and blessed is the fruit of thy womb, Jesus.
1: Holy Mary, Mother of God, pray for us sinners, now and at the hour of our death. Amen.
0: Hail Mary, full of grace, the Lord is with thee. Blessed art thou amongst women, and blessed is the fruit of thy womb, Jesus.
1: Holy Mary, Mother of God, pray for us sinners, now and at the hour of our death. Amen.
0: Hail Mary, full of grace, the Lord is with thee. Blessed art thou amongst women, and blessed is the fruit of thy womb, Jesus.
1: Holy Mary, Mother of God, pray for us sinners, now and at the hour of our death. Amen.
0: Hail Mary, full of grace, the Lord is with thee. Blessed art thou amongst women, and blessed is the fruit of thy womb, Jesus.
1: Holy Mary, Mother of God, pray for us sinners, now and at the hour of our death. Amen.
0: Hail Mary, full of grace, the Lord is with thee. Blessed art thou amongst women, and blessed is the fruit of thy womb, Jesus.
1: Holy Mary, Mother of God, pray for us sinners, now and at the hour of our death. Amen.
0: Hail Mary, full of grace, the Lord is with thee. Blessed art thou amongst women, and blessed is the fruit of thy womb, Jesus.
1: Holy Mary, Mother of God, pray for us sinners, now and at the hour of our death. Amen.
0: Hail Mary, full of grace, the Lord is with thee. Blessed art thou amongst women, and blessed is the fruit of thy womb, Jesus.
1: Holy Mary, Mother of God, pray for us sinners, now and at the hour of our death. Amen.
0: Hail Mary, full of grace, the Lord is with thee. Blessed art thou amongst women, and blessed is the fruit of thy womb, Jesus.
1: Holy Mary, Mother of God, pray for us sinners, now and at the hour of our death. Amen.
0: Hail Mary, full of grace, the Lord is with thee. Blessed art thou amongst women, and blessed is the fruit of thy womb, Jesus.
1: Holy Mary, Mother of God, pray for us sinners.

0: Lord Jesus,
1: forgive us our sins, save us from fire and hell, and lead all souls to heaven, especially those most in thy mercy.
2: The fifth solemn mystery is the crucifixion and death of our Lord. Our Father, who art in heaven, hallowed be thy name. Thy kingdom come, thy will be done on earth as it is in heaven.
0: Give us this day our daily bread, and forgive us our trespasses, as we forgive those who trespass against us. And lead us not into temptation, but deliver us from evil. Amen.
2: Hail Mary, full of grace, the Lord is with thee. Blessed art thou amongst women, and blessed is the fruit of thy womb, Jesus.
0: Holy Mary, Mother of God, pray for us sinners, now at the hour of our death. Amen.
2: Hail Mary, full of grace, the Lord is with thee. Blessed art thou amongst women, and blessed is the fruit of thy womb, Jesus.
0: Holy Mary, Mother of God, pray for us sinners, now at the hour of our death. Amen.
2: Hail Mary, full of grace, the Lord is with thee. Blessed art thou amongst women, and blessed is the fruit of thy womb, Jesus.
0: Holy Mary, Mother of God, pray for us sinners, now at the hour of our death. Amen.
2: Hail Mary, full of grace, the Lord is with thee. Blessed art thou amongst women, and blessed is the fruit of thy womb, Jesus.
0: Holy Mary, Mother of God, pray for us sinners, now at the hour of our death. Amen.
2: Hail Mary, full of grace, the Lord is with thee. Blessed art thou amongst women, and blessed is the fruit of thy womb, Jesus.
0: Holy Mary, Mother of God, pray for us sinners, now at the hour of our death. Amen.
2: Hail Mary, full of grace, the Lord is with thee. Blessed art thou amongst women, and blessed is the fruit of thy womb, Jesus.
0: Holy Mary, Mother of God, pray for us sinners, now at the hour of our death. Amen.
2: Hail Mary, full of grace, the Lord is with thee. Blessed art thou amongst women, and blessed is the fruit of thy womb, Jesus.
0: Holy Mary, Mother of God, pray for us sinners, now at the hour of our death. Amen.
2: Hail Mary, full of grace, the Lord is with thee. Blessed art thou amongst women, and blessed is the fruit of thy womb, Jesus.
0: Holy Mary, Mother of God, pray for us sinners, now at the hour of our death. Amen.
2: Hail Mary, full of grace, the Lord is with thee. Blessed art thou amongst women, and blessed is the fruit of thy womb, Jesus.
0: Holy Mary, Mother of God, pray for us sinners, now at the hour of our death. Amen.
2: Hail Mary, full of grace, the Lord is with thee. Blessed art thou amongst women, and blessed is the fruit of thy womb, Jesus.
0: Holy Mary, Mother of God, pray for us sinners, now at the hour of our death. Amen.
2: Glory.

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1: Hail, Holy Queen,
2: Mother of Mercy, may our life, our sweetness, and our hope. Deliver your bride, the many children of Eve. Deliver yourself and our sorrows, mourning, weeping, and sighing with tears. 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And after this, our exile shall unto us the blessed fruit of our loving Jesus. O clement, O loving, O secret, O generous.
1: Pray for us, O Holy Mother of God.
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1: In the name of the Father, and of the Son, and of the Holy Ghost, and I believe in God, the Father Almighty, creator of heaven and earth, and in Jesus Christ, his only Son, our Lord, who was conceived by the Holy Ghost, born of the Virgin Mary, suffered under Pontius Pilate, was crucified, died, and was buried. He descended into hell. The third day he arose again from the dead. He ascended into heaven, seated at the right hand of God, the Father Almighty. From thence he shall come to judge the living and the dead. Our Father, who art in heaven, hallowed be thy name. Thy kingdom come, thy will be done on earth as it is in heaven.
4: Give us this day our daily bread, and forgive us our trespasses, as we forgive those who trespass against us.
1: Hail Mary, full of grace, the Lord is with thee. Blessed art thou amongst women, and blessed is the fruit of thy womb, Jesus. Hail Mary, full of grace, the Lord is with thee. Blessed art thou amongst women, and blessed is the fruit of thy womb, Jesus.
4: Holy Mary, Mother of God,
1: hail Mary, full of grace, the Lord is with thee. Blessed art thou amongst women, and blessed is the fruit of thy womb, Jesus.

0: First glorious mystery of the resurrection. Our Father who art in heaven, hallowed be thy name. Thy kingdom come, thy will be done on earth as it is in heaven. Hail Mary, full of grace, the Lord is with thee. Blessed art thou amongst women, and blessed is the fruit of thy womb, Jesus.
1: Holy Mary, Mother
0: of God, pray for us Hail Mary, full of grace, the Lord is with thee. Blessed art thou amongst women, and blessed is the fruit of thy womb, Jesus.
1: Holy Mary, Mother of God, pray for us
0: Hail Mary, full of grace, the Lord is with thee. Blessed art thou amongst women, and blessed is the fruit of thy womb, Jesus.
1: Holy Mary, Mother of God, pray for us
0: Hail Mary, full of grace, the Lord is with thee. Blessed art thou amongst women, and blessed is the fruit of thy womb, Jesus.
1: Holy Mary, Mother of God, pray for us sinners now and
0: at the hour of our death. Hail Mary, full of grace, the Lord is with thee. Blessed art thou amongst women, and blessed is the fruit of thy womb, Jesus.
1: Holy Mary, Mother of God, pray for us sinners now
0: and
1: at the
0: Hail Mary, full of grace, the Lord is with thee. Blessed art thou amongst women, and blessed is the fruit of thy womb, Jesus.
1: Holy Mary, Mother of God, pray for us sinners now and at the
0: Hail Mary, full of grace, the Lord is with thee. Blessed art thou amongst women, and blessed is the fruit of thy womb, Jesus.
1: Holy Mary, Mother of God, pray for us
0: Hail Mary, full of grace, the Lord is with thee. Blessed art thou amongst women, and blessed is the fruit of thy womb, Jesus.
1: Holy Mary, Mother of God, pray for us
0: Hail Mary, full of grace, the Lord is with thee. Blessed art thou amongst women, and blessed is the fruit of thy womb, Jesus.
1: Holy Mary,
0: Hail Mary, full of grace, the Lord is with thee. Blessed art thou amongst women, and blessed is the fruit of thy womb, Jesus.
1: Holy Mary,

0: Second glorious mystery is the Ascension. Our Father who art in heaven, hallowed be thy name. Thy kingdom come, thy will be done on earth as it is in heaven.
1: Give us this day our daily bread, and forgive us our trespasses, as we forgive those who trespass against us. And lead us not into temptation, but deliver us from evil.
0: Hail Mary, full of grace, the Lord is with thee. Blessed art thou amongst women, and blessed is the fruit of thy womb, Jesus.
1: Holy Mary, Mother of God, pray for us sinners now and at the hour of our death.
0: Hail Mary, full of grace, the Lord is with thee. Blessed art thou amongst women, and blessed is the fruit of thy womb, Jesus.
1: Holy Mary, Mother of God, pray for us sinners now and at the hour of our death.
0: Hail Mary, full of grace, the Lord is with thee. Blessed art thou amongst women, and blessed is the fruit of thy womb, Jesus.
1: Holy Mary, Mother of God, pray for us sinners now and at the hour of our death.
0: Hail Mary, full of grace, the Lord is with thee. Blessed art thou amongst women, and blessed is the fruit of thy womb, Jesus.
1: Holy Mary, Mother of God, pray for us sinners now and at the hour of death.
0: Hail Mary, full of grace, the Lord is with thee. Blessed art thou amongst women, and blessed is the fruit of thy womb, Jesus.
1: Holy Mary, Mother of God,
0: Hail Mary, full of grace, the Lord is with thee. Blessed art thou amongst women, and blessed is the fruit of thy womb, Jesus.
1: Holy Mary, Mother of God, pray for us sinners now and
0: Hail Mary, full of grace, the Lord is with thee. Blessed art thou amongst women, and blessed is the fruit of thy womb, Jesus.
1: Holy Mary, Mother of God, pray for us sinners now and at the hour of
0: Hail Mary, full of grace, the Lord is with thee. Blessed art thou amongst women, and blessed is the fruit of thy womb, Jesus.
1: Holy Mary, Mother of God, pray for us sinners now and
0: Hail Mary, full of grace, the Lord is with thee. Blessed art thou amongst women, and blessed is the fruit of thy womb, Jesus.
1: Holy Mary, Mother of God, pray for us sinners now and
0: Hail Mary, full of grace, the Lord is with thee. Blessed art thou amongst women, and blessed is the fruit of thy womb, Jesus.
1: Holy Mary, Mother of God, pray for us sinners

0: The third glorious mystery is the descent of the Holy Ghost upon the apostles of Mary. Our Father, who art in heaven, hallowed be thy name. Thy kingdom come, thy will be done on earth as it is in heaven.
1: Give us this day our daily bread, and forgive us our trespasses, as we forgive
0: Hail Mary, full of grace, the Lord is with thee. Blessed art thou amongst women, and blessed is the fruit of thy womb, Jesus.
1: Holy Mary, Mother of God, pray for us sinners now and at the hour of our death.
0: Hail Mary, full of grace, the Lord is with thee. Blessed art thou amongst women, and blessed is the fruit of thy womb, Jesus.
1: Holy Mary, Mother of God, pray for us sinners now and at the hour of our death.
0: Hail Mary, full of grace, the Lord is with thee. Blessed art thou amongst women, and blessed is the fruit of thy womb, Jesus.
1: Holy Mary, Mother of God, pray for us sinners now and at the hour of our death.
0: Hail Mary, full of grace, the Lord is with thee. Blessed art thou amongst women, and blessed is the fruit of thy womb, Jesus.
1: Holy Mary, Mother of God, pray for us sinners now and at the hour of our death.
0: Hail Mary, full of grace, the Lord is with thee. Blessed art thou amongst women, and blessed is the fruit of thy womb, Jesus.
1: Holy Mary, Mother of God, pray for us sinners now and at the hour of our death.
0: Hail Mary, full of grace, the Lord is with thee. Blessed art thou amongst women, and blessed is the fruit of thy womb, Jesus.
1: Holy Mary, Mother of God, pray for us sinners now and at the hour of our death.
0: Hail Mary, full of grace, the Lord is with thee. Blessed art thou amongst women, and blessed is the fruit of thy womb, Jesus.
1: Holy Mary, Mother of God, pray for us sinners now and at the hour of our death.

0: Jesus.
1: Forgive us our sins, save us from the fire of hell. Lead all souls to heaven, especially
0: those who are most in need. The fourth glorious mystery is the Assumption. Our Father, who art in heaven, hallowed be thy name. Thy kingdom come, thy will be done on earth as it is in heaven.
1: Give us this day our daily bread, and forgive us our trespasses, as we forgive those who trespass against us. And lead us not into temptation, but deliver us from evil.
0: Hail Mary, full of grace, the Lord is with thee. Blessed art thou among women, and blessed is the fruit of thy womb, Jesus.
1: Holy Mary, Mother of God, pray for us sinners, now and at the
0: hour of our death. Hail Mary, full of grace, the Lord is with thee. Blessed art thou among women, and blessed is the fruit of thy womb, Jesus.
1: Holy Mary, Mother of God, pray for us sinners, now and at the hour of our death.
0: Hail Mary, full of grace, the Lord is with thee. Blessed art thou among women, and blessed is the fruit of thy womb, Jesus.
1: Holy Mary, Mother of God, pray for us sinners, now and at the hour of our death.
0: Hail Mary, full of grace, the Lord is with thee. Blessed art thou among women, and blessed is the fruit of thy womb, Jesus.
1: Holy Mary, Mother of God, pray for us sinners,
0: Hail Mary, full of grace, Lord is with thee. Blessed art thou among women, and blessed is the fruit of thy womb, Jesus.
1: Holy Mary, Mother of God, pray for us sinners, now and at the hour of our death.
0: Hail Mary, full of grace, Lord is with thee. Blessed art thou among women, and blessed is the fruit of thy womb, Jesus.
1: Holy Mary, Mother of God, pray for us sinners, now and at the hour of our death.
0: Hail Mary, full of grace, Lord is with thee. Blessed art thou among women, and blessed is the fruit of thy womb, Jesus.
1: Holy Mary, Mother of God, pray for us sinners, now and at the hour of our death.
0: Hail Mary, full of grace, Lord is with thee. Blessed art thou among women, and blessed is the fruit of thy womb, Jesus.
1: Holy Mary, Mother of God, pray for us sinners, now and at the hour of our death.
0: Hail Mary, full of grace, Lord is with thee. Blessed art thou among women, and blessed is the fruit of thy womb, Jesus.
1: Holy Mary, Mother of God, pray for us sinners, now and at the hour of our death.
0: Hail Mary, full of grace, Lord is with thee. Blessed art thou among women, and blessed is the fruit of thy womb, Jesus.
1: Holy Mary, Mother of God, pray for us sinners, now and at the hour of our death.

0: Lord Jesus.
1: Forgive us our sins, save us from the fires of hell. Lead all souls to heaven, especially those most in need.
2: The fifth, glorious mystery is the coronation. Our Father, who art in heaven, hallowed be thy name. Thy kingdom come, thy will be done on earth as it is in heaven.
1: Give us this day our daily bread, and forgive us our trespasses, as we forgive those who trespass against us. And lead us not into temptation, but deliver us from evil.
2: Hail Mary, full of grace, the Lord is with thee. Blessed art thou amongst women, and blessed is the fruit of thy womb, Jesus.
1: Holy Mary, Mother of God, pray for us sinners, now
2: and at the hour of our death. Amen. Hail Mary, full of grace, the Lord is with thee. Blessed art thou amongst women, and blessed is the fruit of thy womb, Jesus.
1: Holy Mary, Mother of God, pray for us sinners, now and at the hour of our death.
2: Hail Mary, full of grace, the Lord is with thee. Blessed art thou amongst women, and blessed is the fruit of thy womb, Jesus.
1: Holy Mary, Mother of God, pray for us sinners, now and at the hour of our death.
2: Hail Mary, full of grace, the Lord is with thee. Blessed art thou amongst women, and blessed is the fruit of thy womb, Jesus.
1: Holy Mary, Mother of God, pray for us sinners, now and at the hour of our death.
2: Full of grace, the Lord is with thee. Blessed art thou amongst women, and blessed is the fruit of thy womb, Jesus.
1: Holy Mary, Mother of God, pray for us sinners, now and at the hour of our death.
2: Hail Mary, full of grace, the Lord is with thee. Blessed art thou amongst women, and blessed is the fruit of thy womb, Jesus.
1: Holy Mary, Mother of God, pray for us sinners, now and at the hour of our death.

0: Christ, the Lord is with thee. Blessed art thou amongst women, and blessed is the fruit of thy womb, Jesus.
1: Holy Mary, Mother of God, pray for us sinners, now and at the hour of our death. Amen.
0: Hail Mary, full of grace, the Lord is with thee. Blessed art thou amongst women, and blessed is the fruit of thy womb, Jesus.
1: Holy Mary, Mother of God, pray for us sinners, now and at the hour of our death. Amen.
0: Hail Mary, full of grace, the Lord is with thee. Blessed art thou amongst women, and blessed is the fruit of thy womb, Jesus.
1: Holy Mary, Mother of God, pray for us sinners,
0: now and at the hour of our death. Amen. Hail Mary, full of grace, the Lord is with thee. Blessed art thou amongst women, and blessed is the fruit of thy womb, Jesus.
1: Holy Mary, Mother of God, pray for us sinners, now and at the hour of our death.

0: Forgive us our sins, and save us from the fire of hell. Lead all souls to heaven, especially those who need mercy. Hail, Holy Queen, Mother of Mercy, and Mother of Christ, and Sons of God. To thee we cry out, our precious Son of God. To thee we send up our sighs, mourning, and weeping, and our fountain of tears. Turn the most gracious heaven to thee, and to the mercy of the Lord. And after this, thy desire is shown for us, and blessed through the life of Jesus. Upon the blood of the Lord Jesus, we pray.
1: Pray for us, O Holy Mother of God. Let us pray. O God, whose only begotten Son, by his life, death, and resurrection, hath purchased for us the rewards of eternal salvation, grant, we beseech thee, as a meditating upon these mysteries of the most holy rosary of the Blessed Virgin Mary, we may imitate what they contain and obtain what they promise, through the same Christ our Lord.

0: In the name of the Father, and of the Son, and of the Holy Spirit. Amen. Lord, have mercy on us.
1: Christ, have mercy on us.
0: Lord, have mercy on us. Christ, hear us.
1: Christ, graciously hear us.
0: God, the Father of heaven,
1: have mercy on us.
0: God, the Son, Redeemer of the world,
1: have mercy on us.
0: God, the Holy Spirit,
1: have mercy on us.
0: Holy Trinity, one God,
1: have mercy on us.
0: Holy Mary,
1: pray for us.
0: Holy Mother of God,
1: pray for us.
0: Holy Virgin of Virgins,
1: pray for us.
0: Mother of Christ,
1: pray for us.
0: Mother of the Church,
1: pray for us.
0: Mother of Divine Grace,
1: pray for us.
0: Mother Most Pure,
1: pray for us.
0: Mother Most Chaste,
1: pray for us.
0: Mother Inviolate,
1: pray for us.
0: Mother Undefiled,
1: pray for us.
0: Mother Most Amiable,
1: pray for us.
0: Mother Most Admirable,
1: pray for us.
0: Mother of Good Counsel,
1: pray for us.
0: Mother of our Creator,
1: pray for us.
0: Mother of our Savior,
1: pray for us.
0: Virgin Most Prudent,
1: pray for us.
0: Virgin Most Venerable,
1: pray for us.
0: Virgin Most Renowned,
1: pray for us.
0: Virgin Most Powerful,
1: pray for us.
0: Virgin Most Merciful,
1: pray for us.
0: Virgin Most Faithful,
1: pray for us.
0: Mirror of Justice,
1: pray for us.
0: Seat of Wisdom,
1: pray for us.
0: Cause of our Joy,
1: pray for us.
0: Spiritual Vessel,
1: pray for us.
0: Vessel of Honor,
1: pray for us.
0: Singular Vessel of Devotion,
1: pray for us.
0: Mystical Rose,
1: pray for us.
0: Tower of David,
1: pray for us.
0: Tower of Ivory,
1: pray for us.
0: House of Gold,
1: pray for us.
0: Ark of the Covenant,
1: pray for us.
0: Gate of Heaven,
1: pray for us.
0: Morning Star,
1: pray for us.
0: Health of the Sick,
1: pray for us.
0: Refuge of Sinners,
1: pray for us.
0: Comforter of the Afflicted,
1: pray for us.
0: Help of Christians,
1: pray for us.
0: Queen of Angels,
1: pray for us.
0: Queen of Patriarchs,
1: pray for us.
0: Queen of Prophets,
1: pray for us.
0: Queen of Apostles,
1: pray for us.
0: Queen of Martyrs,
1: pray for us.
0: Queen of Confessors,
1: pray for us.
0: Queen of Virgins,
1: pray for us.
0: Queen of All Saints,
1: pray for us.
0: Queen conceived without original sin,
1: pray for us.
0: Queen assumed into Heaven,
1: pray for us.
0: Queen of the Most Holy Rosary,
1: pray for us.
0: Queen of Families,
1: pray for us.
0: Queen of Peace,
1: pray for us.
0: Lamb of God, who takest away the sins of the world,
2: spare us, O Lord.
0: Lamb of God, who takest away the sins of the world,
2: graciously hear us, O Lord.
0: Lamb of God, who takest away the sins of the world,
2: have mercy on us.
0: Pray for us, O Holy Mother of God,
2: that we may be made worthy of the promises of Christ.
0: Let us pray. Grant, we beseech thee, O Lord God, that we, thy servants, may enjoy perpetual health of mind and body, and by the glorious intercession of the Blessed Mary, ever-Virgin, be delivered from present sorrow and enjoy everlasting happiness, through Christ our Lord.
2: Amen.

0: A short meditation from the wisdom of the saints. It is easy enough to feel drawn to good, healthy people who have pleasant manners, but that is only natural love, not charity. A mother does not love her sick or possibly deformed child because he is lovable, but because she is his mother. We must pray to the Holy Ghost to put into our hearts that selfless devotion which nature has put into hers. St. Robert Bellarmine.
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1: Angelus Domini nunciavit Maria,
2: et concepit Spiritus Sancto.
1: Ave Maria, gratia plena Dominus tecum, benedicta tu mulieribus, et benedictus fructus ventris tui, Iesus.

a short instruction on the Holy Mass. Of all the practices recommended by our holy religion, morning and evening prayers, prayers before and after meals, visits to the Most Holy Sacrament, Rosary, Way of the Cross, etc., the August sacrifice of the Mass is the greatest, the most precious, and the most holy, as well as the most conducive to man's salvation. Holy Mass was instituted by Christ himself at the Last Supper. He commanded his apostles to do the same that he had done, saying, "Do this for a commemoration of me." Assisting at Holy Mass, you should have the fourfold intention of adoration, by which we acknowledge our dependence on God as the ruler over life and death, of praise and thanksgiving for the benefits conferred on us, of reparation for our sins and negligences, of impetration to implore of him the grace necessary for our salvation. If you desire to implore other benefits from God through the holy sacrifice of the Mass, very well, but do not forget the main intention. You can offer the Mass in union with the priest for some particular end, for instance, to obtain the grace to practice a particular virtue, overcome a special temptation, or obtain any other favor, either for yourself or your neighbor.

most of you have raised kids or are going to be raising kids. And the way you raise your kids, you want it to be complementing that life. I mean, we were talking about this recently. I gave a sermon, and I mentioned at the end of the sermon, one of the things, I said, make your kids work. It's like kids are, they can't do anything. They don't know what a wrench is. They don't even know what a nut and a bolt is. They couldn't jumpstart a lawnmower. They can't rake leaves. They can't sweep a floor. They have zero competence for any of this. And you know what? I insisted. I said, you know what? It's not because you needed that job done that you give them the work. You're creating an ethic. You're creating a disposition of soul. You're creating generosity and response and obedience and so many things. Those things are necessary for the seed of a vocation to actually sprout. They're necessary. And parents, if you don't make your kids do stuff, you ain't got vocations in your family. Your whole thing's going to be a disaster. They're going to be gone when they're 18, and they're going to blame every dang problem they ever had on you. That's the way it is. It doesn't... You're going to make your kids work. And there's lots of things. You know, like, sit down and have dinner together. This idea that we are getting young men coming for vocations whose mother never cooked. They always ordered out with DoorDash. And dad's happy and willing to pay for it. And they get their food, and he goes to his Xbox. She goes to her tablet. He goes to the bedroom. They never eat together as a family. Imagine. That's like destruction of... And you wonder why these kids can't communicate. They can't talk to each other because they never talked amongst themselves. And then you want that to come and be a priest in front of you? And then you wonder why he's a weirdo? Because he can't communicate with you? He can't talk to you? It's huge. And so, you know, we can talk all about this, you know, what's my offering. The job of a mother is self-offering. It's a selfless job. And there is an application of all of this stuff into your families and into your homes. And that's going to be the seedbed for vocations. So it's not just about, we need nuns. It's not about that. We need the kind of soil, too, where a vocation may take root. And it's not because a vocation can take root that it's valuable soil. It's valuable soil anyway, because you're going to save your souls of your kids that way, whether or not they had a vocation. So one of the things I say a lot, people hear me say this quite frequently, and it just seems like, Father, it seems like you're measuring the success of our mission by the number of vocations. I said, no, I'm not. I'm measuring the success of our mission by the kind of soil that exists. And it's just not conducive.

0: Concerning cell phones, I want to discourage you and tell you you shouldn't bring your cell phone into the church to read like a missile. You don't want to be using that as your missile. Why is that? Well, first of all, it's not becoming to the house of God. And you can imagine if the priests and I were using an iPad at the altar instead of the missile, that's really off-putting and not very respectful. We would drag the electronic world right into the sanctuary and right to the altar for sacrifice. And yet you're in the sacrifice, you're in the sanctuary of God, and you're attending Mass. So I discourage you from using your cell phone, and may become a little more serious on my prohibition on that. But right now I want you to take the initiative to use your missal. The missal is the book given to us by the church to follow the Mass, to learn the prayers, to receive the graces that come through this particular day. It would be better to pray your rosary than to read your electronic phone. And another reason, dear faithful, is the example we give to our children and to all of those who come to church. We're often telling them, we often know, we read, we study how these things impose themselves into our families, into our schools. And can you imagine that? If at home it's a cell phone, at school it's the iPad, and at church it's again the cell phone, we're never free of it. It follows us everywhere. It's as though that's our new way of looking through life. And it's really condemning of the mind. And plus, think of the distractions that come through it. Not only might have Father Johnson get mad at you if it rings, but the little text pops up. Oh, I just got to check and see who that is. Oh, a new email came through. Oh. And we're always looking at that screen. We're always going to see the things that notify us. And then we could go into all the other reasons maybe it's not so good, such as, do we want the government and the cell phone companies to always be tracking where we are? Where we sat in the church and what we said? Do we want that always an imposition in our faith and in our life? I don't. So I think we really need to move away from it. And lastly, is just the delight of reading a book over looking at the phone. And I can tell you that's so true to me and reading my breviary. Sometimes I have to use a phone in traveling to the airport or when it's dark outside because I don't have a flashlight. The light is better coming right from the text, right? But when I go back to my breviary, just like reading the Bible, it's different. It's a different sensation, a different delight. There's a certain grace given by God by reading the official text of the church, which is the missal. So I ask you to take these things into consideration and get away from those electronics following you into church and buy and use the missals. You know how often we find missals hanging around the church that nobody claims? It's a whole stack of them in the main office. And so I let them sit there for a little bit. Then I have a special sale at half price for those who may need a missal. But how can we buy our missal and not use it, or not buy a missal and figure that we're going to attend the Mass properly? We should not be twiddling our thumbs or picking our fingers at Mass. We should be following the Mass and not through the phone.
1: We have our faith because we believe what God has revealed and what he teaches us through the church. We obey the church when we believe. We make acts of faith. It's an act of obedience. We don't understand the mysteries of our faith. We don't figure them out. We believe because God tells us, because the church teaches us. We obey. We obey when it comes to the commandments of the church, the precepts of the church. We don't choose them. Just like we don't choose the faith, we don't choose the commandments, we obey. When the priest celebrates the traditional Latin Mass, he obeys the rites of the church, the rubrics. He follows them as carefully as he possibly can. It's an act of obedience. The whole life of Catholics is that of obedience because we know the church knows better and the church is able to teach us how to live our Catholic lives, how to pray, what to pray for. The church tells us everything, and we are happy to obey, and we do so with joy in our hearts because the church can teach us how to love God and how to serve him. Protestantism is a rebellion, just like King Saul's rebellion. It's rebellion against the laws of the church, the prayers of the church, the customs of the church, the traditions of the church. And likewise, modernism is a rebellion. Sometimes people accuse us, traditional Catholics, of being disobedient. Disobedient to the Pope and the bishops who want to reform and change the church from within. And of being attached to our own will and our own way of doing things. In fact, everything we do is dictated to us by the church, handed down by the laws of the church, by the traditional code of canon law, by the rubrics, by the customs and the practices of our forefathers, and we do what has been proven and tried as producing saints. And we're happy to do it. We're not traditional because we want to be, because we choose to be, because this is our own idea, but because the church teaches us that. And the church has condemned all the modern errors and all the liberalism and the religious liberty and the ecumenism. It's all condemned. And the church has taught us. Archbishop Lefebvre was accused of saying, "You are disobedient to the Pope, Pope Paul VI, by refusing to say the new Mass." And he says, "Either I must obey the Pope before Vatican II or the Popes after Vatican II. I can't obey both. They're in contradiction with one another. Whom must I obey? The church, the mind of the church, of course." And the same applies to us too. And so it's our love of obedience which makes us traditional Catholics. And that love of obedience to the church, the mind of the church, the way the church loves and adores and serves Almighty God. That's why we keep all the rules and customs. And that obedience is a precious virtue.
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3: So the epistle for the 12th Sunday after Pentecost is taken from 2 Corinthians chapter 3. "Brethren, such confidence we have through Christ towards God, not that we are sufficient to think anything of ourselves as of ourselves, but our sufficiency is from God, who also hath made us fit ministers of the New Testament, not in the letter, but in the Spirit, for the letter killeth, but the Spirit quickeneth. Now if the ministration of death engraven with letters upon stones was glorious, so that the children of Israel could not steadfastly behold the face of Moses, for the glory of his countenance, which is made void, how shall not the ministration of the Spirit be rather in glory? For if the ministration of condemnation be glory, much more the ministration of justice aboundeth in glory." Please stand for the Holy Gospel. The Gospel is taken from Luke chapter 10. "At that time Jesus said to his disciples, 'Blessed are the eyes that see the things which you see. For I say to you that many prophets and kings have desired to see the things that you see and have not seen them, and to hear the things that you hear and have not heard them. And behold, a certain lawyer stood up, tempting him, saying, Master, what must I do to possess eternal life? But he said to him, What is written in the law? How readest thou? He answering said, Thou shalt love the Lord thy God with thy whole heart, and with thy whole soul, and with all thy strength, and with all thy mind, and thy neighbor as thyself. And he said to him, Thou hast answered rightly. This do, and thou shalt live. But he, willing to justify himself, said to Jesus, And who is my neighbor? And Jesus answering said, A certain man went down from Jerusalem to Jericho, and fell among robbers, who also stripped him, and having wounded him, went away, leaving him half dead. And it chanced that a certain priest went down the same way, and seeing him, passed by. In like manner also Levites, when he was near the place, and saw him, passed by. But a certain Samaritan, being on his journey, came near him, and seeing him, was moved with compassion. And going up to him, bound up his wounds, pouring in oil and wine, and setting him upon his own beast, brought him to an inn and took care of him. And the next day he took out 2 pence and gave to the host and said, Take care of him, and whatsoever thou shalt spend over and above, I at my return will repay thee. Which of these three, in thy opinion, was neighbor to him that fell among robbers? But he said, He that showed mercy to him. And Jesus said to him, Go and do in like manner." Please be seated. Master, what must I do to possess eternal life? In the name of the Father, and of the Son, and of the Holy Ghost, amen. What is a question all of us ponder at times? What do we need to try to do in order to gain eternal life? And so our Lord gives this parable of the Good Samaritan, one to certainly try to help this lawyer who was kind of tempting our Lord into finding an answer, seeing what our Lord would say. But it's also instructional for all of us, as all the parables are. I mean, certainly any time when we receive a parable from sacred scripture, from our Lord, it is to teach. It is to teach all of us. And so that's why our Lord, he gives this parable not only to illustrate who our neighbor is, but then also, yes, in a large sense, to answer that question, what must we do in order to gain eternal life? What do we have to try to do? And so granted, we know, obviously, we must love God above all things. With everything that we have, we must try to love God. But there is also that idea and that understanding that we must truly, you know, also love our neighbor. And that's why he comes up with the question, well, who is my neighbor? Is it someone that I like? Is it someone that I get along with? And that's why our Lord tried to show to him that it is everyone, because everyone is created in the image of God. I mean, whether we see that or not, whether we see the good qualities in the soul, but certainly everyone is created in God's image. And that is why we understand and we see that we are truly a temple of the Holy Ghost. We are this temple that is created by God. I mean, that is something that is obviously something, you know, familiar to us because of, say, the Requiem Mass, and how the body is treated, of how it's incensed, how it's sprinkled with holy water, how it's blessed. And I think it's something that also, I mean, obviously just because my father just passing away and all of us are striving to gain eternal life, that reality hits home of how, yes, fleeting life is. And I think it's good for us just to contemplate and to think about our own lives, our own, you know, mortality, of how all of us will be taken from this life. And so therefore, do we understand what it means for us to try to gain or possess eternal life? I mean, a lot of times we've heard, especially in reference to funeral masses or different things, as St. Augustine has said, as you live your life, so you will die. And so that reminder to us of if we try to live our life pleasing to God, well, God will, in his way, will have his generosity toward our soul at the end of our life. And so that's where we must then try to truly have a love for God in giving everything to Almighty God. And that is why our Lord, you know, gives the two great commandments to love God with thy whole heart, thy whole soul, thy strength, thy mind, everything. To try to have that as we live our lives. And that's why he also says, though, the second commandment is to love our neighbor as ourself for the love of God. It is the summary of the Ten Commandments. I mean, it helps us to see, you know, the first three are devoted to God. You know, the last seven are devoted to our neighbor. And that is what we will be judged upon. I was just talking to someone yesterday and trying to explain to them about that understanding, that idea, that we will be judged according to how we have lived our life. That yes, our Lord died on the cross for all of us, but remembering that previous to that, his agony in the garden, why was he suffering? Well, because of souls that would reject him, souls that would turn their back on him. And so it's not automatic for us that we've got to live our life accordingly. That we must try to live our life each day for the love of God. And so that's why then when this parable comes, and this man asked this question, this lawyer asked this question, yes, he's tempting our Lord, he's trying our Lord, But our Lord gives to him the real answer to it, the understanding of what does it take for us. And that is how we will be judged. We'll be judged according to how we lived up to the Ten Commandments. And so with that, the lawyer had the right answer, but, certainly because he's tempting our Lord, he obviously probably was not living accordingly. Why else would he try to tempt our Lord and ask him that question, well, then who's my neighbor? Who do I really need to show that charity toward? And immediately comes back, everyone. The people we come across that we don't even really know. That we have to show that charity toward these souls. And so that's why, very clearly our Lord gives to us this map of our life for us to follow and to live accordingly. And if you remember from the Sermon on the Mount, the famous sermon that our Lord gives, he reminds us that the two great commandments depend the whole law and all of the prophets. It is what they were preaching. They preached accordingly. And they preached to the people for them to live accordingly, to live that life. And so that's when the Sermon on the Mount, yes, very clearly our Lord is trying to help the people to understand. How can we gain heaven? What is God expecting from all of us? What is he asking us to live accordingly to? And so that's where we can ask ourselves the question, the love of God, what does this consist for us? Do we understand it? Do we seek God as our end, as our beatitude? Do we find our happiness in serving Almighty God? Again, going back to the idea of why are we created? To go back to God. To love God, to show God that we love him. That's the whole purpose of our life. It is why we are here. And as I say, that's a consolation, and obviously, for any family that loses a loved one, that the consolation, yes, when you see that at least they receive all that the church has to offer a soul in preparing them for that next step, for eternity. And so that is what, for us, we must understand. As I say, we have the map, we have the path to follow. Do we follow it or do we get off track? That's what we must try to ask ourselves the question, and especially because the question is posed to us, in a sense, with this parable in the gospel. That is what the church is having us think about now. We ask that question, what must I do to possess eternal life? How do I need to change my life? What do I need to do differently? Or if we're on the right path, then thanks be to God and continue with the graces of God. But I think, after we've completed our pilgrimage, that whole sense of the whole idea of being pilgrims, that we're not meant for this life, that we're walking to a holy place, that is obviously symbolic of going toward heaven. And as I say, obviously also for my family, just the reality of losing a loved one, losing my dad, again, it comes to that idea that we are just pilgrims here. We are not meant for this life. And so God willing, we'll all be reunited in heaven. That's the goal. But only if we understand what our path is. Only if we realize that we're living our lives for the love of God above all things. Because if not, we're wasting our time. We're wasting our soul. And so let us pray for these graces. Let us pray for the strength, specifically, to be able to live our life pleasing to God each day. That we not only have the right answer as this lawyer does, but we live up according to that answer. so that we will gain eternal life and live with God for all eternity. In the Father, and of the Son,

Our Lord Jesus Christ, he came on this earth with one purpose. He came to die. A priest is an instrument. Archbishop Lefebvre has a line that I think really gives us a little bit more information about what the priesthood is. He says that in accomplishing their apostolic works, the priests of the society will strive to be docile instruments of the Holy Ghost in order to transmit eternal life to souls. God doesn't need a certain type, a certain temperament. God doesn't need certain talents. But Father so-and-so, he's so smart. You don't need to be Father so-and-so.

Father so-and-so, he can run boys' camps. He's so amazing. Maybe, and God is using his talents for his own purposes, for God's purposes. But you don't have to be that. No, God will use what talents he has given to you if he wants to use you for his priesthood. And in fact, the less you think you are something, the more docile an instrument you will be. Is it terrifying to think about saving souls, the salvation of souls depending on you over 7 years in the seminary? Absolutely. Just like it was terrifying for our Lord Jesus Christ in the Garden of Gethsemane to think about what he would suffer on the next day and as he went up Mount Calvary to the cross. But don't you think that our Lord, if he's going to take a young man and make him so much like unto himself that he gives him a special character on his soul, a priesthood, don't you think that he won't invite you on the same somewhat terrifying adventure to save souls? No greater love has a man than that a man lay down his life for his friends. Priest is an instrument. But, as the statutes also say, he's there to transmit eternal life. He is there to transmit eternal life.

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1: Hatzum, Letter to a Young Man. Dear, you might be puzzled by the title of this letter. Hatzum is the answer you would give in Latin should your name be read out in a roll call. During the priestly ordination ceremony, the assistant priest reads out the names of the candidates for ordination, to which the ordinandi reply, ad sum, or present. Technically, this would be the very moment of your vocation, should you choose to give yourself to the priesthood. It is the moment when you are called in the name of the bishop to receive the sacrament of holy order. It is the culmination of a journey often strewn with obstacles and doubt, demands and sacrifice, a journey that the world does not understand. Holy Order. The adsum that you might cry out before the bishop, the ministers and the faithful would be but the exterior and climactic manifestation of the interior adsum, oft repeated since the desire to enter seminary was first discerned. Standing before the bishop, candle in right hand, chasuble folded over the left arm, you would have prepared yourself for this moment by leaving the world, leaving its way of life, and leaving its outward dress in order to become an adopted child of the Church by the ceremony of tonsure, to approach the altar by the four minor orders, to reach the threshold of the priesthood by the major orders of the subdiaconate and diaconate, so that after much prayer, study, and the exercise of virtue, you might be ready to receive the greatest gift that God can bestow on a man, the sacramental priesthood, which is nothing less than a participation in the priesthood of our Lord Jesus Christ. Order in the hierarchy. The sacrament is called Holy Order because it inserts the recipient into an order, which is the hierarchy of the sacred ministers, subdeacon, deacon, priest, bishop. Ordination to the diaconate and to the episcopate are also part of the sacrament of holy order. All three ordinations, to the diaconate, the priesthood and the episcopate, imprint a character on the soul which mark the ordinand according to his order. Order to Christ. To be ordained is to be ordered or configured to Christ as the mediator between God and man. We say that the priest participates in the priesthood of Jesus Christ, who is the sole priest of the New Testament. The priest, therefore, in the person of Christ, offers the divine sacrifice to God on behalf of man and draws down heavenly gifts of grace to order men and to order the whole of society to God. Order in man. The priest is not just a conduit of gifts from man to God and from God to man. He gives himself to God along with Christ as the victim. He also gives himself to man along with Christ as a teacher, governor, and sanctifier. In relation to man, his purpose is to bring mankind back to God, both as individuals and collectively in society. For this reason, too, we could say that the sacrament of holy order is aptly named because its purpose is to put order into the world, into individuals, families, communities, nations, the whole of society, so that they may finish in God. This order is not just an order of actions, moral behaviour, but also an order of being. A man ordered to God in his being is one incorporated into the mystical body of Christ by sanctifying grace. In summary, the priest is one who works for the recapitulation of all things in Christ. We refer to Pope St. Pius X's motto, taken from St. Paul, Instaurare omnia in Christo. The need for holy order. In the world today, instead of moving towards a recapitulation in Christ, mankind appears to be collectively distancing itself from God with fiendish determination. The culture of death, of which woke culture, is the latest subspecies, is in despotic ascendancy everywhere in the world, even in the Catholic Church. The greatest powers of the world are united in creating a new world order, which in fact is just a continuation of the old world disorder of Lucifer's rebellion against God. And the only way this movement can be reversed is by the sacrament of holy order. We need more young men to say ad sum. The eternal future of so many souls and the history of the world depend on it. Just think, a priest ordained at, say, 26 years old and living until 80 would offer over 20,000 masses, would hear perhaps 30,000 confessions, and would give communion 500,000 times. He would baptize perhaps 500 souls and marry 100 couples, catechize hundreds of children and adults, and bury another 500 souls. Every vocation, therefore, is a world-changing event. Your choice. Ad sum, first in your heart and later before the bishop on the day of your ordination, is your choice. Don't wait for a Damascene thunderbolt or a gentle whisper in the breeze. A vocation is your choice. If there are no insurmountable obstacles on your path to the priesthood, such as responsibilities or dependence, and if you have the requisite moral and intellectual virtue, all that is holding you back from uttering ad sum is your will, because it's your choice. You have heard me say this before. A vocation is not something totally objective, something that you can have metaphysical certitude about. And it's not something totally subjective, something to be found in mysterious signs and sentiments. It's your choice, based on both the facts of your capability and your disposition of heart towards self-sacrificing love of God and everything he loves. Your courage. So, ponder this call to cry ad sum to the bishop. If it fills you with fear, know that you can't be courageous unless you are afraid. And I know how much you treasure the virtue of fortitude. With my blessing, in Jesus and Mary.
2: The Pilgrims by Henry Wadsworth Longfellow. 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Our todays and yesterdays are the blocks of which we build. Truly,

0: seen. In the elder days of old, builders wrought with greatest care, each minute and unseen part, for our God sees everywhere. 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
2: The Rosary is the most beautiful and the most rich in graces of all prayers. 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
3: Even God, the Father Almighty, creator of heaven and of earth, and in Jesus Christ, his only Son, our Lord, who was conceived by the Holy Ghost, born of the Virgin Mary, suffered under Pontius Pilate, was crucified, died, and was buried. He descended into hell. The third day he rose again from the dead. He ascended into heaven and sitteth at the right hand of God, the Father Almighty. From thence he shall come to judge the living and the dead.
4: I make an argument, the Lord of the communion of saints and the increase of seasons, the resurrection of the body and life of the last. Amen.
3: Our Father who art in heaven, hallowed be thy name, thy kingdom come, thy will be done on earth as it is in heaven.
4: Give us this day our daily bread, and forgive us our trespasses, that we may be blessed as we trust against us. And lead us not into temptation, but deliver us from evil. Amen.
3: Hail Mary, full of grace, the Lord is with thee. Blessed art thou amongst women, and blessed is the fruit of thy womb, Jesus.
4: Holy Mary, Mother of God, pray for us sinners, now and at the hour of our death. Amen.
3: Mary, full of grace, the Lord is with thee. Blessed art thou amongst women, and blessed is the fruit of thy womb, Jesus.
4: Holy Mary, Mother of God, pray for us sinners, now and at the hour of our death. Amen.
3: Hail Mary, full of grace, the Lord is with thee. Blessed art thou amongst women, and blessed is the fruit of thy womb, Jesus.
4: Holy Mary, Mother of God, pray for us sinners, now and at the hour of our death. Amen.

0: first joyful mystery is the Annunciation. Our Father who art in heaven, hallowed be thy name, thy kingdom come, thy will be done on earth as it is in heaven.
1: Give us this day our daily bread, and forgive us our trespasses, as we forgive those who trespass against us. And lead us not into temptation, but deliver us from evil. Amen.
0: Hail Mary, full of grace, the Lord is with thee. Blessed art thou amongst women, and blessed is the fruit of thy womb, Jesus.
1: Holy Mary, Mother of God, pray for us sinners, now and at the hour of our death. Amen.
0: Hail Mary, full of grace, the Lord is with thee. Blessed art thou amongst women, and blessed is the fruit of thy womb, Jesus.
1: Holy Mary, Mother of God, pray for us sinners, now and at the hour of our death. Amen.
0: Hail Mary, full of grace, the Lord is with thee. Blessed art thou amongst women, and blessed is the fruit of thy womb, Jesus.
1: Holy Mary, Mother of God, pray for us sinners, now and at the hour of our death. Amen.
0: Mary, full of grace, the Lord is with thee. Blessed art thou amongst women, and blessed is the fruit of thy womb, Jesus.
1: Holy Mary, Mother of God, pray for us sinners, now and at the hour of our death. Amen.
0: Now Mary, full of grace, the Lord is with thee. Blessed art thou amongst women, and blessed is the fruit of thy womb, Jesus.
1: Holy Mary, Mother of God, pray for us sinners, now and at the hour of our death. Amen.
0: Full of grace, the Lord is with thee. Blessed art thou amongst women, and blessed is the fruit of thy womb, Jesus.
1: Holy Mary, Mother of God, pray for us sinners, now and at the hour of our death. Amen.
0: Mary, full of grace, the Lord is with thee. Blessed art thou amongst women, and blessed is the fruit of thy womb, Jesus.
1: Holy Mary, Mother of God, pray for us sinners, now and at the hour of our death. Amen.
0: Mary, full of grace, the Lord is with thee. Blessed art thou amongst women, and blessed is the fruit of thy womb, Jesus.
1: Holy Mary, Mother of God, pray for us sinners, now at the hour of our death. Amen.
0: Mary, full of grace, the Lord is with thee. Blessed art thou amongst women, and blessed is the fruit of thy womb, Jesus.
1: Holy Mary, Mother of God, pray for us sinners, now at the hour of our death. Amen.
0: Mary, full of grace, the Lord is with thee. Blessed art thou amongst women, and blessed is the fruit of thy womb, Jesus.
1: Holy Mary, Mother of

0: Amen.
1: O my Jesus,
0: forgive us our sins, save us from the fires of hell, and lead all souls to heaven, especially those who most need thy mercy.
2: The second joyful mystery, the Visitation. Our Father, who art in heaven, hallowed be thy name. Thy kingdom come, thy will be done on earth as it is in heaven.
0: Give us this day our daily bread, and forgive us our trespasses, as we forgive those who trespass against us. And lead us not into temptation, but deliver us from evil. Amen.
2: Hail Mary, full of grace, the Lord is with thee. Blessed art thou amongst women, and blessed is the fruit of thy womb, Jesus.
0: Holy Mary, Mother of God, pray for us sinners, now and at the hour of our death. Amen.
2: Hail Mary, full of grace, the Lord is with thee. Blessed art thou amongst women, and blessed is the fruit of thy womb, Jesus.
0: Holy Mary, Mother of God, pray for us sinners, now and at the hour of our death. Amen.
2: Hail Mary, full of grace, the Lord is with thee. Blessed art thou amongst women, and blessed is the fruit of thy womb, Jesus.
0: Holy Mary, Mother of God, pray for us sinners, now and at the hour of our death. Amen.
2: Hail Mary, full of grace, the Lord is with thee. Blessed art thou amongst women, and blessed is the fruit of thy womb, Jesus.
0: Holy Mary, Mother of God, pray for us sinners, now and at the hour of our death. Amen.
2: Hail Mary, full of grace, the Lord is with thee. Blessed art thou amongst women, and blessed is the fruit of thy womb, Jesus.
0: Holy Mary, Mother of God, pray for us sinners, now and at the hour of our death. Amen.
2: Hail Mary, full of grace, the Lord is with thee. Blessed art thou amongst women, and blessed is the fruit of thy womb, Jesus.
0: Holy Mary, Mother of God, pray for us sinners, now and at the hour of our death. Amen.
2: Hail Mary, full of grace, the Lord is with thee. Blessed art thou amongst women, and blessed is the fruit of thy womb, Jesus.
0: Holy Mary, Mother of God, pray for us sinners, now and at the hour of our death. Amen.
2: Hail Mary, full of grace, the Lord is with thee. Blessed art thou amongst women, and blessed is the fruit of thy womb, Jesus.
0: Holy Mary, Mother of God, pray for us sinners, now and at the hour of our death. Amen.
2: Hail Mary, full of grace, the Lord is with thee. Blessed art thou amongst women, and blessed is the fruit of thy womb, Jesus.
0: Holy Mary, Mother of God, pray for us sinners, now and at the hour of our death. Amen.
2: Hail Mary, full of grace, the Lord is with thee. Blessed art thou amongst women, and blessed is the fruit of thy womb, Jesus.
0: Holy Mary, Mother of God, pray for us sinners, now

0: Father, who art in heaven, hallowed be thy name, thy kingdom come, thy will be done on earth as it is in heaven.
1: Give us this day our daily bread, and forgive us our trespasses, as we forgive those who trespass against us. And lead us not into temptation, but deliver us from evil. Amen.
0: Mary, full of grace, the Lord is with thee. Blessed art thou amongst women, and blessed is the fruit of thy womb, Jesus.
1: Holy Mary, Mother of God, pray for us sinners, now and at the hour of our death. Amen.
0: Mary, full of grace, the Lord is with thee. Blessed art thou amongst women, and blessed is the fruit of thy womb, Jesus.
1: Holy Mary, Mother of God, pray for us sinners, now and at the hour of our death. Amen. Holy Mary, Mother of God, pray for us sinners, now and at the hour of our death. Amen.
0: Mary, full of grace, the Lord is with thee. Blessed art thou amongst women, and blessed is the fruit of thy womb, Jesus.
1: Holy Mary, Mother of God, pray for us sinners, now and at the hour of our death. Amen.
0: Mary, full of grace, the Lord is with thee. Blessed art thou amongst women, and blessed is the fruit of thy womb, Jesus.
1: Holy Mary, Mother of God, pray for us sinners, now and at the hour of our death. Holy Mary, Mother of God, pray for us sinners, now and at the hour of our death. Amen.
0: Mary, full of grace, the Lord is with thee. Blessed art thou amongst women, and blessed is the fruit of thy womb, Jesus.
1: Holy Mary, Mother of God, pray for us sinners, now and at the hour of our death. Amen.
0: Mary, full of grace, the Lord is with thee. Blessed art thou amongst women, and blessed is the fruit of thy womb, Jesus.
1: Holy Mary, Mother of God, pray for us sinners, now and at the hour of our death. Amen. Holy Mary, Mother of God, pray for us sinners, now at the hour of our death. Amen. Holy Mary, Mother of God, pray for us sinners, now at the hour of our death. Amen.

0: purification of Our Lady. Our Father, who art in heaven, hallowed be thy name. Thy kingdom come, thy will be done on earth as it is in heaven.
1: Give us this day our daily bread, and forgive us our trespasses, as we forgive those who trespass against us. And lead us not into temptation, but deliver us from evil. Amen.
0: Hail Mary, full of grace, the Lord is with thee. Blessed art thou amongst women, and blessed is the fruit of thy womb, Jesus.
1: Holy Mary, Mother of God, pray for us sinners, now and at the hour of our death. Amen.
0: Hail Mary, full of grace, the Lord is with thee. Blessed art thou amongst women, and blessed is the fruit of thy womb, Jesus.
1: Holy Mary, Mother of God, pray for us sinners, now and at the hour of our death.
0: Blessed art thou amongst women, and blessed is the fruit of thy womb, Jesus.
1: Holy Mary, Mother of God, pray for us sinners, now and at the hour of our death. Amen.
0: Hail Mary, full of grace, the Lord is with thee. Blessed art thou amongst women, and blessed is the fruit of thy womb, Jesus.
1: Holy Mary, Mother of God, pray for us sinners, now and at the hour of our death. Amen.
0: Hail Mary, full of grace, the Lord is with thee. Blessed art thou amongst women, and blessed is the fruit of thy womb, Jesus.
1: Holy Mary, Mother of God, pray for us sinners, now and at the hour of our death. Amen.
0: Hail Mary, full of grace, the Lord is with thee. Blessed art thou amongst women, and blessed is the fruit of thy womb, Jesus.
1: Holy Mary, Mother of God, pray for us sinners, now and at the hour of our death. Amen.
0: Hail Mary, full of grace, the Lord is with thee. Blessed art thou amongst women, and blessed is the fruit of thy womb, Jesus.
1: Holy Mary, Mother of God, pray for us sinners, now and at the hour of our death. Amen.
0: Hail Mary, full of grace, the Lord is with thee. Blessed art thou amongst women, and blessed is the fruit of thy womb, Jesus.
1: Holy Mary, Mother of God, pray for us sinners, now and at the hour of our death. Amen.
0: Hail Mary, full of grace, the Lord is with thee. Blessed art thou amongst women, and blessed is the fruit of thy womb, Jesus.
1: Holy Mary, Mother of God, pray for us sinners, now and at the hour of our death. Amen.
0: Hail Mary, full of grace, the Lord is with thee. Blessed art thou amongst women, and blessed is the fruit of thy womb, Jesus.
1: Holy Mary, Mother of God, pray for us sinners, now and at the hour of our death.

Holy Mary, Mother of God, pray for us sinners, now and at the hour of our death.

0: Spirit of Virginia.
1: Pray for us, O Holy Mother of God.
0: That we may be delivered from the promises of Christ.
1: Let us pray, O God, His only begotten Son, by His life, death, and resurrection, has purchased for us the rewards of eternal life. Grant, we beseech Thee, that by meditating upon these mysteries of the Most Holy Rosary of the Blessed Virgin Mary, we may imitate what they contain and obtain what they promise through the same Christ our Lord.
0: Amen.
2: A short meditation from the wisdom of the saints. Happy the man whose words issue from the Holy Spirit and not from himself. St. Anthony of Padua.
3: An act of spiritual communion. In the name of the Father, and of the Son, and of the Holy Spirit. Amen. My Jesus, I believe that you are present in the most holy sacrament. I love you above all things, and I desire to receive you into my soul. Since I cannot at this moment receive you sacramentally, come at least spiritually into my heart. I embrace you as if you were already there, and unite myself wholly to you. Never permit me to be separated from you. Amen. In the name of the Father, and of the Son, and of the Holy Spirit. Amen.
4: The Holy Rosary. In the name of the Father, and of the Son, and of the Holy Ghost. Amen. I believe in God, the Father Almighty, Creator of heaven and earth, and in Jesus Christ, His only Son, our Lord, who was conceived by the Holy Ghost, born of the Virgin Mary, suffered under Pontius Pilate, was crucified, died, and was buried. He descended into hell. The third day He rose again from the dead. He ascended into heaven, sitteth at the right hand of God, the Father Almighty. From thence He shall come to judge the living and the dead. Our Father, who art in heaven, hallowed be thy name. Thy kingdom come, thy will be done on earth as it is in heaven. Hail Mary, full of grace, the Lord is with thee. Blessed art thou among women, and blessed is the fruit of thy womb, Jesus. Hail Mary, full of grace, the Lord is with thee. Blessed art thou among women, and blessed is the fruit of thy womb, Jesus. Hail Mary, full of grace, the Lord is with thee. Blessed art thou among women, and blessed is the fruit of thy womb, Jesus.
5: Holy Mary,

Amen. We meditate today the sorrowful mysteries of the Holy Rosary. The first sorrowful mystery, our Lord in the garden. Our Father who art in heaven, hallowed be thy name. Thy kingdom come, thy will be done on earth as it is in heaven. Hail Mary, full of grace, the Lord is with thee. Blessed art thou among women, and blessed is the fruit of thy womb, Jesus. Hail Mary, full of grace, the Lord is with thee. Blessed art thou among women, and blessed is the fruit of thy womb, Jesus. Hail Mary, full of grace, the Lord is with thee. Blessed art thou among women, and blessed is the fruit of thy womb, Jesus. Hail Mary, full of grace, the Lord is with thee. Blessed art thou among women, and blessed is the fruit of thy womb, Jesus. Hail Mary, full of grace, the Lord is with thee. Blessed art thou among women, and blessed is the fruit of thy womb, Jesus. Hail Mary, full of grace, the Lord is with thee. Blessed art thou among women, and blessed is the fruit of thy womb, Jesus. Hail Mary, full of grace, the Lord is with thee. Blessed art thou among women, and blessed is the fruit of thy womb, Jesus. Hail Mary, full of grace, the Lord is with thee. Blessed art thou among women, and blessed is the fruit of thy womb, Jesus. Hail Mary, full of grace, the Lord is with thee. Blessed art thou among women, and blessed is the fruit of thy womb, Jesus. Hail Mary, full of grace, the Lord is with thee. Blessed art thou among women, and blessed is the fruit of thy womb, Jesus.

O my Jesus. The second sorrowful mystery, our Lord is scourged at the pillar. Our Father who art in heaven, hallowed be thy name. Thy kingdom come, thy will be done, on earth as it is in heaven. Hail Mary, full of grace, the Lord is with thee. Blessed art thou amongst women, and blessed is the fruit of thy womb, Jesus. Hail Mary, full of grace, the Lord is with thee. Blessed art thou amongst women, and blessed is the fruit of thy womb, Jesus. Hail Mary, full of grace, the Lord is with thee. Blessed art thou amongst women, and blessed is the fruit of thy womb, Jesus. Hail Mary, full of grace, the Lord is with thee. Blessed art thou amongst women, and blessed is the fruit of thy womb, Jesus. Hail Mary, full of grace, the Lord is with thee. Blessed art thou amongst women, and blessed is the fruit of thy womb, Jesus. Hail Mary, full of grace, the Lord is with thee. Blessed art thou amongst women, and blessed is the fruit of thy womb, Jesus. Hail Mary, full of grace, the Lord is with thee. Blessed art thou amongst women, and blessed is the fruit of thy womb, Jesus. Hail Mary, full of grace, the Lord is with thee. Blessed art thou amongst women, and blessed is the fruit of thy womb, Jesus. Hail Mary, full of grace, the Lord is with thee. Blessed art thou amongst women, and blessed is the fruit of thy womb, Jesus. Hail Mary, full of grace, the Lord is with thee. Blessed art thou amongst women, and blessed is the fruit of thy womb, Jesus.

0: O my Jesus, the third sorrowful mystery is a crowning with thorns. Our Father who art in heaven, hallowed be thy name. Thy kingdom come, thy will be done on earth as it is in heaven. Hail Mary, full of grace, the Lord is with thee. Blessed art thou amongst women, and blessed is the fruit of thy womb, Jesus. Hail Mary, full of grace, the Lord is with thee. Blessed art thou amongst women, and blessed is the fruit of thy womb, Jesus. Hail Mary, full of grace, the Lord is with thee. Blessed art thou amongst women, and blessed is the fruit of thy womb, Jesus. Hail Mary, full of grace, the Lord is with thee. Blessed art thou amongst women, and blessed is the fruit of thy womb, Jesus. Hail Mary, full of grace, the Lord is with thee. Blessed art thou amongst women, and blessed is the fruit of thy womb, Jesus. Hail Mary, full of grace, the Lord is with thee. Blessed art thou amongst women, and blessed is the fruit of thy womb, Jesus. Hail Mary, full of grace, the Lord is with thee. Blessed art thou amongst women, and blessed is the fruit of thy womb, Jesus. Hail Mary, full of grace, the Lord is with thee. Blessed art thou amongst women, and blessed is the fruit of thy womb, Jesus. Hail Mary, full of grace, the Lord is with thee. Blessed art thou amongst women, and blessed is the fruit of thy womb, Jesus. Hail Mary, full of grace, the Lord is with thee. Blessed art thou amongst women, and blessed is the fruit of thy womb, Jesus.
1: Holy Mary, Mother

O my Jesus. In the fourth sorrowful mystery, we contemplate our Lord carrying his cross. Our Father who art in heaven, hallowed be thy name. Thy kingdom come, thy will be done on earth as it is in heaven. Hail Mary, full of grace, the Lord is with thee. Blessed art thou amongst women, and blessed is the fruit of thy womb, Jesus. Mary, full of grace, the Lord is with thee. Blessed art thou amongst women, and blessed is the fruit of thy womb, Jesus. Hail Mary, full of grace, the Lord is with thee. Blessed art thou amongst women, and blessed is the fruit of thy womb, Jesus. Hail Mary, full of grace, the Lord is with thee. Blessed art thou amongst women, and blessed is the fruit of thy womb, Jesus. Hail Mary, full of grace, the Lord is with thee. Blessed art thou amongst women, and blessed is the fruit of thy womb, Jesus. Hail Mary, full of grace, the Lord is with thee. Blessed art thou amongst women, and blessed is the fruit of thy womb, Jesus. Hail Mary, full of grace, the Lord is with thee. Blessed art thou amongst women, and blessed is the fruit of thy womb, Jesus. Hail Mary, full of grace, the Lord is with thee. Blessed art thou amongst women, and blessed is the fruit of thy womb, Jesus. Hail Mary, full of grace, the Lord is with thee. Blessed art thou amongst women, and blessed is the fruit of thy womb, Jesus. Hail Mary, full of grace, the Lord is with thee. Blessed art thou amongst women, and blessed is the fruit of thy womb, Jesus.

O my Jesus, the last sorrowful mystery, the crucifixion and death of our Savior. Our Father who art in heaven, hallowed be thy name, thy kingdom come, thy will be done on earth as it is in heaven. Hail Mary, full of grace, the Lord is with thee. Blessed art thou among women, and blessed is the fruit of thy womb, Jesus. Hail Mary, full of grace, the Lord is with thee. Blessed art thou among women, and blessed is the fruit of thy womb, Jesus. Hail Mary, full of grace, the Lord is with thee. Blessed art thou among women, and blessed is the fruit of thy womb, Jesus. Hail Mary, full of grace, the Lord is with thee. Blessed art thou among women, and blessed is the fruit of thy womb, Jesus. Hail Mary, full of grace, the Lord is with thee. Blessed art thou among women, and blessed is the fruit of thy womb, Jesus. Hail Mary, full of grace, the Lord is with thee. Blessed art thou among women, and blessed is the fruit of thy womb, Jesus. Hail Mary, full of grace, the Lord is with thee. Blessed art thou among women, and blessed is the fruit of thy womb, Jesus. Hail Mary, full of grace, the Lord is with thee. Blessed art thou among women, and blessed is the fruit of thy womb, Jesus. Hail Mary, full of grace, the Lord is with thee. Blessed art thou among women, and blessed is the fruit of thy womb, Jesus. Hail Mary, full of grace, the Lord is with thee. Blessed art thou among women, and blessed is the fruit of thy womb, Jesus.

0: Jesus. Hail, Holy Queen. Pray for us, O Holy Mother of God. Let us pray, O God, whose only begotten Son, by his life, death, and resurrection, has purchased for us the rewards of eternal life. Grant, we beseech thee, that meditating upon these mysteries in the most holy rosary of the Blessed Virgin Mary, we may imitate what they contain and obtain what they promise, through the same Christ our Lord. Amen.
1: In the name of the Father, and of the Son, and of
2: But where does the true love of our Lord come from? It comes from faith. We must be those who follow our Lord because we have this great faith in him, because it is this faith which leads us to that love of our Lord. And it will be only faith in our Lord that will keep us on the right path. For when the road gets tough and when Calvary is looming over the horizon, it is only this attachment to our Lord that will keep us on the right path, that will see us through with our Lord. We know that when our Lord, when things became tough in his life, those who followed him because of his healing and his comfort, they left him. They abandoned him. So we must be those who have that strong faith that leads to a great attachment of love to our Lord. But even with this act of faith, we must remember what we are. And that is lost sheep who had been saved by our Lord. And so this leads us to another beautiful virtue that this gospel is trying to show us. It's that virtue.
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4: In the name of the Father, and of the Son, and of the Holy Ghost, and I believe in God, the Father Almighty, creator of heaven and earth, and in Jesus Christ, his only Son, our Lord, who was conceived by the Holy Ghost, born of the Virgin Mary, suffered under Pontius Pilate, was crucified, died, and was buried. He descended into hell. The third day he arose again from the dead. He ascended into heaven, sitteth at the right hand of God the Father Almighty. From thence he shall come to judge the living and the dead. Our Father who art in heaven, hallowed be thy name. Thy kingdom come, thy will be done on earth as it is in heaven.
5: Give us
4: Hail Mary, full of grace, the Lord is with thee. Blessed art thou amongst women, and blessed is the fruit of thy womb, Jesus. Hail Mary, full of grace, the Lord is with thee. Blessed art thou amongst women, and blessed is the fruit of thy womb, Jesus. Hail Mary, full of grace, the Lord is with thee. Blessed art thou amongst women, and blessed is the fruit of thy womb, Jesus.

0: First glorious mystery, the resurrection. Our Father, who art in heaven, hallowed be thy name. Thy kingdom come, thy will be done on earth as it is in heaven. Hail Mary, full of grace, the Lord is with thee. Blessed art thou amongst women, and blessed is the fruit of thy womb, Jesus.
1: Holy Mary, Mother of God,
0: pray for us. Hail Mary, full of grace, the Lord is with thee. Blessed art thou amongst women, and blessed is the fruit of thy womb, Jesus.
1: Holy Mary, Mother of God, pray for us.
0: Hail Mary, full of grace, the Lord is with thee. Blessed art thou amongst women, and blessed is the fruit of thy womb, Jesus.
1: Holy Mary,
0: Hail Mary, full of grace, the Lord is with thee. Blessed art thou amongst women, and blessed is the fruit of thy womb, Jesus.
1: Holy Mary, Mother
0: of God, pray for us sinners now and at the hour of our death. Amen. Hail Mary, full of grace, the Lord is with thee. Blessed art thou amongst women, and blessed is the fruit of thy womb, Jesus.
1: Holy Mary, Mother of God, pray for us sinners now
0: and at the hour of our death. Hail Mary, full of grace, the Lord is with thee. Blessed art thou amongst women, and blessed is the fruit of thy womb, Jesus.
1: Holy Mary, Mother of God, pray for us sinners now and at the hour of our death.
0: Hail Mary, full of grace, the Lord is with thee. Blessed art thou amongst women, and blessed is the fruit of thy womb, Jesus.
1: Holy Mary, Mother of God, pray for us sinners now.
0: Hail Mary, full of grace, the Lord is with thee. Blessed art thou amongst women, and blessed is the fruit of thy womb, Jesus.
1: Holy Mary, Mother of God, pray for us sinners now.
0: Hail Mary, full of grace, the Lord is with thee. Blessed art thou amongst women, and blessed is the fruit of thy womb, Jesus.
1: Holy Mary, Mother of God, pray for us sinners now.
0: Hail Mary, full of grace, the Lord is with thee. Blessed art thou amongst women, and blessed is the fruit of thy womb, Jesus.
1: Holy Mary,

0: second glorious mystery is the Ascension. Our Father who art in heaven, hallowed be thy name. Thy kingdom come, thy will be done on earth as it is in heaven.
1: Give us this day our daily bread, and forgive us our trespasses, as we forgive those who trespass against us. And lead us not into temptation,
0: Hail Mary, full of grace, the Lord is with thee. Blessed art thou amongst women, and blessed is the fruit of thy womb, Jesus.
1: Holy Mary, Mother of God, pray for us sinners now and at the hour of our death.
0: Hail Mary, full of grace, the Lord is with thee. Blessed art thou amongst women, and blessed is the fruit of thy womb, Jesus.
1: Holy Mary, Mother of God, pray for us sinners now and at the hour of our death.
0: Hail Mary, full of grace, the Lord is with thee. Blessed art thou amongst women, and blessed is the fruit of thy womb, Jesus.
1: Holy Mary, Mother of God, pray for us sinners now and at the hour of our death.
0: Hail Mary, full of grace, the Lord is with thee. Blessed art thou amongst women, and blessed is the fruit of thy womb, Jesus.
1: Holy Mary, Mother of God, pray for us sinners now.
0: Hail Mary, full of grace, the Lord is with thee. Blessed art thou amongst women, and blessed is the fruit of thy womb, Jesus.
1: Holy Mary, Mother of God, pray for us sinners now.
0: Hail Mary, full of grace, the Lord is with thee. Blessed art thou amongst women, and blessed is the fruit of thy womb, Jesus.
1: Holy Mary, Mother of God, pray for us sinners now.
0: Hail Mary, full of grace, the Lord is with thee. Blessed art thou amongst women, and blessed is the fruit of thy womb, Jesus.
1: Holy Mary, Mother of God, pray for us sinners
0: now. Hail Mary, full of grace, the Lord is with thee. Blessed art thou amongst women, and blessed is the fruit of thy womb, Jesus.
1: Holy Mary, Mother of God,
0: Mary, full of grace, the Lord is with thee. Blessed art thou amongst women, and blessed is the fruit of thy womb, Jesus.
1: Holy Mary, Mother of God, pray for us sinners now.
0: Hail Mary, full of grace, the Lord is with thee. Blessed art thou amongst women, and blessed is the fruit of thy womb, Jesus.
1: Holy Mary, Mother of God, pray for us sinners now.

0: The third glorious mystery is the descent of the Holy Ghost upon the apostles of Mary. Our Father, who art in heaven, hallowed be thy name. Thy kingdom come, thy will be done on earth as it is in heaven.
1: Give us this day our daily bread, and forgive us our trespasses, as we forgive those who trespass against us. And lead us not into temptation,
0: but deliver us from evil. Hail Mary, full of grace, the Lord is with thee. Blessed art thou amongst women, and blessed is the fruit of thy womb, Jesus.
1: Holy Mary, Mother of God, pray for us sinners now and at the hour of our death.
0: Hail Mary, full of grace, the Lord is with thee. Blessed art thou amongst women, and blessed is the fruit of thy womb, Jesus.
1: Holy Mary, Mother of God, pray for us sinners now and at the hour of our death.
0: Hail Mary, full of grace, the Lord is with thee. Blessed art thou amongst women, and blessed is the fruit of thy womb, Jesus.
1: Holy Mary, Mother of God, pray for us sinners now and at the hour of our death.
0: Hail Mary, full of grace, the Lord is with thee. Blessed art thou amongst women, and blessed is the fruit of thy womb, Jesus.
1: Holy Mary, Mother of God, pray for us sinners now and at the hour of our death.
0: Hail Mary, full of grace, the Lord is with thee. Blessed art thou amongst women, and blessed is the fruit of thy womb, Jesus.

0: All amongst women, and blessed is the fruit of thy womb, Jesus.
1: Holy Mary, Mother of God, pray for us sinners now.
0: Hail Mary, full of grace, the Lord is with thee. Blessed art thou amongst women, and blessed is the fruit of thy womb, Jesus.
1: Holy Mary, Mother of God, pray for us sinners now.
0: Hail Mary, full of grace, the Lord is with thee. Blessed art thou amongst women, and blessed is the fruit of thy womb, Jesus.
1: Holy Mary, Mother of God, pray for us sinners now and at the hour of our death. Amen.

0: Forgive us our sins, save us from the fire of hell. Lead all souls to heaven, especially
1: those who are most in need of mercy. The fourth glorious mystery is the Assumption. Our Father, who art in heaven, hallowed be thy name. Thy kingdom come, thy will be done on earth as it is in heaven.
0: Give us this day our daily bread, and forgive us our trespasses, as we forgive those who trespass against us. And lead us not into temptation,
1: but deliver us from evil. Hail Mary, full of grace, the Lord is with thee. Blessed art thou among women, and blessed is the fruit of thy womb, Jesus.
0: Holy Mary, Mother of God, pray for us sinners, now and at the hour of our
1: death. Hail Mary, full of grace, the Lord is with thee. Blessed art thou among women, and blessed is the fruit of thy womb, Jesus.
0: Holy Mary, Mother of God, pray for us sinners, now and at the hour of our death.
1: Hail Mary, full of grace, the Lord is with thee. Blessed art thou among women, and blessed is the fruit of thy womb, Jesus.
0: Holy Mary, Mother of God, pray for us sinners,
1: Hail Mary, full of grace, the Lord is with thee. Blessed art thou among women, and blessed is the fruit of thy womb, Jesus.
0: Holy Mary, Mother of God, pray for us sinners, now and at the hour of our death.
1: Hail Mary, full of grace, the Lord is with thee. Blessed art thou among women, and blessed is the fruit of thy womb, Jesus.
0: Holy Mary, Mother of God, pray for us sinners, now and at the hour of our death.
1: Hail Mary, full of grace, the Lord is with thee. Blessed art thou among women, and blessed is the fruit of thy womb, Jesus.
0: Holy Mary, Mother of God, pray for us sinners, now and at the hour of our death.
1: Hail Mary, full of grace, the Lord is with thee. Blessed art thou among women, and blessed is the fruit of thy womb, Jesus.
0: Holy Mary, Mother of God, pray for us sinners, now and at the hour of our death.
1: Hail Mary, full of grace, the Lord is with thee. Blessed art thou among women, and blessed is the fruit of thy womb, Jesus.
0: Holy Mary, Mother of God, pray for us sinners, now and at the hour of our death.
1: Hail Mary, full of grace, the Lord is with thee. Blessed art thou among women, and blessed is the fruit of thy womb, Jesus.
0: Holy Mary, Mother of God, pray for us sinners, now and at the hour of our death.
1: Hail Mary, full of grace, the Lord is with thee. Blessed art thou among women, and blessed is the fruit of thy womb, Jesus.
0: Holy Mary, Mother of God, pray for us sinners, now and at the hour of our death.

0: Jesus.
1: Forgive us our sins, save us from the fires of hell. Lead all souls to heaven, especially those most in need of mercy.
2: The fifth glorious mystery is the coronation. Our Father, who art in heaven, hallowed be thy name. Thy kingdom come, thy will be done on earth as it is in heaven.
1: Give us this day our daily bread, and forgive us our trespasses, as we forgive those who trespass against us. And lead us not into temptation, but deliver us from evil.
2: Hail Mary, full of grace, the Lord is with thee. Blessed art thou amongst women, and blessed is the fruit of thy womb, Jesus.
1: Holy Mary, Mother of God, pray for us sinners, now and at the hour of our death.
2: Hail Mary, full of grace, the Lord is with thee. Blessed art thou amongst women, and blessed is the fruit of thy womb, Jesus.
1: Holy Mary, Mother of God, pray for us sinners, now and at the hour of our death.
2: Hail Mary, full of grace, the Lord is with thee. Blessed art thou amongst women, and blessed is the fruit of thy womb, Jesus.
1: Holy Mary, Mother of God, pray for us sinners, now and at the hour of our death.
2: Hail Mary, full of grace, the Lord is with thee. Blessed art thou amongst women, and blessed is the fruit of thy womb, Jesus.
1: Holy

0: with thee, blessed art thou amongst women, and blessed is the fruit of thy womb, Jesus.
1: Holy Mary, Mother of God, pray for us sinners, now and at the hour of our death.
0: Hail Mary, full of grace, the Lord is with thee, blessed art thou amongst women, and blessed is the fruit of thy womb, Jesus.
1: Holy Mary, Mother of God, pray for us sinners, now and at the hour of our death.
0: Grace, the Lord is with thee. Blessed art thou amongst women, and blessed is the fruit of thy womb, Jesus.
1: Holy Mary, Mother of God, pray for us sinners, now and at the hour of our death.
0: Hail Mary, full of grace, the Lord is with thee. Blessed art thou amongst women, and blessed is the fruit of thy womb, Jesus.
1: Holy Mary, Mother of God, pray for us sinners, now and at the hour of our death.
0: Hail Mary, full of grace, the Lord is with thee. Blessed art thou amongst women, and blessed is the fruit of thy womb, Jesus.
1: Holy Mary, Mother of God, pray for us sinners, now and at the hour of our death.
0: Hail Mary, full of grace, the Lord is with thee. Blessed art thou amongst women, and blessed is the fruit of thy womb, Jesus.
1: Holy

0: Forgive us our sins, and save us from the fire of hell. Lead all souls to heaven, especially those who most need thy mercy. Hail, Holy Queen,
1: Mother of mercy, and Lord of our sins, and our Lord. To thee we cry out, our precious Son of thee. To thee we send up our sighs, mourning, and weeping, and our fountain of tears. Turn the most gracious heaven, and the Lord is our mercy towards us. And grant that this prayer is now shown unto us, and blessed through the life of Jesus. Upon the blood of Jesus, we pray.
0: Pray for us, Holy Mother of God. Let us pray. O God, whose only begotten Son, by his life, death, and resurrection, hath purchased for us the rewards of eternal salvation, grant, we beseech thee, that in meditating upon these mysteries of the most holy rosary of the Blessed Virgin Mary, we may imitate what they contain and obtain what they promise, through the same Christ our Lord.
2: Amen.
3: Adsum, Letter to a Young Man. Dear, you might be puzzled by the title of this letter. Ad sum is the answer you would give in Latin should your name be read out in a roll call. During the priestly ordination ceremony, the assistant priest reads out the names of the candidates for ordination, to which the ordinandi reply, Ad sum, or present. Technically, this would be the very moment of your vocation, should you choose to give yourself to the priesthood. It is the moment when you are called in the name of the bishop to receive the sacrament of holy order. It is the culmination of a journey often strewn with obstacles and doubt, demands and sacrifice, a journey that the world does not understand. Holy order. The Ad sum that you might cry out before the bishop, the ministers and the faithful would be but the exterior and climactic manifestation of the interior Ad sum, oft repeated since the desire to enter seminary was first discerned. Standing before the bishop, candle in right hand, chasuble folded over the left arm, you would have prepared yourself for this moment by leaving the world, leaving its way of life, and leaving its outward dress in order to become an adopted child of the church by the ceremony of tonsure, to approach the altar by the four minor orders, to reach the threshold of the priesthood by the major orders of the subdiaconate and diaconate, so that after much prayer, study, and the exercise of virtue, you might be ready to receive the greatest gift that God can bestow on a man, the sacramental priesthood, which is nothing less than a participation in the priesthood of our Lord Jesus Christ. Order in the hierarchy. The sacrament is called holy order because it inserts the recipient into an order, which is the hierarchy of the sacred ministers, subdeacon, deacon, priest, bishop. Ordination to the diaconate and to the episcopate are also part of the sacrament of holy order. All three ordinations, to the diaconate, the priesthood, and the episcopate, imprint a character on the soul which mark the ordinand according to his order. Order to Christ. To be ordained is to be ordered or configured to Christ as the mediator between God and man. We say that the priest participates in the priesthood of Jesus Christ, who is the sole priest of the New Testament. The priest, therefore, in the person of Christ, offers the divine sacrifice of to God on behalf of man and draws down heavenly gifts of grace to order men and to order the whole of society to God. Order in man. The priest is not just a conduit of gifts from man to God and from God to man. He gives himself to God along with Christ as the victim. He also gives himself to man along with Christ as a teacher, governor, and sanctifier. In relation to man, his purpose is to bring mankind back to God, both as individuals and collectively in society. For this reason, too, we could say that the sacrament of holy order is aptly named because its purpose is to put order into the world, into individuals, families, communities, nations, the whole of society, so that they may finish in God. This order is not just an order of actions, moral behavior, but also an order of being. A man ordered to God in his being is one incorporated into the mystical body of Christ by sanctifying grace. In summary, the priest is one who works for the recapitulation of all things in Christ. We refer to Pope St. Pius X's motto, taken from St. Paul, Instaurare Omnia in Christo. The need for holy order. In the world today, instead of moving towards a recapitulation in Christ, mankind appears to be collectively distancing itself from God with fiendish determination. The culture of death, of which woke culture is the latest subspecies, is in despotic ascendancy everywhere in the world, even in the Catholic Church. The greatest powers of the world are united in creating a new world order, which in fact is just a continuation of the old world disorder of Lucifer's rebellion against God. And the only way this movement can be reversed is by the sacrament of holy order. We need more young men to say, Ad sum. The eternal future of so many souls and the history of the world depend on it. Just think, a priest ordained at, say, 26 years old and living until 80 would offer over 20,000 masses, would hear perhaps 30,000 confessions, and would give communion 500,000 times. He would baptize perhaps 500 souls and marry 100 couples, catechize hundreds of children and adults, and bury another 500 souls. Every vocation, therefore, is a world-changing event. Your choice. Ad sum, first in your heart and later before the bishop on the day of your ordination, is your choice. Don't wait for a Damascene thunderbolt or a gentle whisper in the breeze. A vocation is your choice. If there are no insurmountable obstacles on your path to the priesthood, such as responsibilities or dependence, and if you have the requisite moral and intellectual virtue, all that is holding you back from uttering ad sum is your will, because it's your choice. You have heard me say this before. A vocation is not something totally objective, something that you can have metaphysical certitude about. And it's not something totally subjective, something to be found in mysterious signs and sentiments. It's your choice, based on both the facts of your capability and your disposition of heart towards self-sacrificing love of God and everything he loves. Your courage. So, ponder this call to cry ad sum to the bishop. If it fills you with fear, know that you can't be courageous unless you are afraid, and I know how much you treasure the virtue of fortitude. With my blessing, in Jesus and Mary.
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5: Today is the 12th Sunday after Pentecost. The epistle for the Mass today is taken from the epistle of St. Paul to the Corinthians. Brethren, such confidence we have through Christ towards God, not that we are sufficient to think anything of ourselves as of ourselves, but our sufficiency is from God, who also hath made us fit ministers of the New Testament, not in the letter, but in the Spirit. For the letter killeth, but the Spirit quickeneth. Now, if the ministration of death engraven with letters upon stones was glorious, so that the children of Israel could not steadfastly behold the face of Moses, for the glory of his countenance, which is made void, how shall not the ministration of the Spirit be rather in glory? For if the ministration of condemnation be glory, much more the ministration of justice aboundeth in glory. The Gospel for the Mass today is taken from the Gospel of St. Luke, chapter 10. In the name of the Father, and the Son, and the Holy Ghost. Amen. At that time, Jesus said to his disciples, Blessed are the eyes that see the things which you see. For I say to you that many prophets and kings have desired to see the things that you see and have not seen them, and to hear the things that you hear and have not heard them. And behold, a certain lawyer stood up, tempting him, saying, Master, what must I do to possess eternal life? But he said to him, What is written in the law? How readest thou? He answering said, Thou shalt love the Lord thy God with thy whole heart, and with thy whole soul, and with all thy strength, and with all thy mind, and thy neighbor as thyself. And he said to him, Thou hast answered rightly. This do, and thou shalt live. But he, wishing to justify himself, said to Jesus, And who is my neighbor? And Jesus answering said, A certain man went down from Jerusalem to Jericho, and fell among robbers, who also stripped him, and having wounded him, went away, leaving him half dead. And it chanced that a certain priest went down the same way, and seeing him, passed by. In like manner also a Levite, when he was near the place and saw him, passed by. But a certain Samaritan, being on his journey, came near him, and seeing him, was moved with compassion. And going up to him, bound up his wounds, and pouring in oil and wine, and setting him upon his own beast, brought him to an inn, and took care of him. And the next day he took out 2 pence, and gave to the host, and said, Take care of him, and whatsoever thou shalt spend over and above, I at my return will repay thee. Which of these three, in thy opinion, was neighbor to him that fell among robbers? But he said, He that showed mercy to him. And Jesus said to him, Go, and do thou in like manner. Those are the words of today's Holy Gospel. In the name of the Father, and the Son, and the Holy Ghost. Amen. Today we see in the Gospel our Lord in his conversation with the lawyer regarding charity, corrects the false ideas of this man regarding charity, although he can recite the answers correctly that our Lord asks. He answers our Lord correctly. The application sometimes is lacking, and he just has to correct the false ideas of those in the exercise of the what is known. Sometimes that's also a problem even for us. A person can know all of this catechism, he can know it rote, rote memorization, can know everything about the catechism, but he fails miserably in his practice. And so we need to think about it and think about our need to practice this virtue of charity and the proper practice of it. First of all, we need to know, of course, what it is. You probably can recite it from memory, what the virtue of charity is. Charity is the love of God. It's by which we love God above all things. Here in the Gospel, he says that to love God with your whole heart, with your whole soul, with all your strength, and with all your mind. So it's the love of God. And then the charity that we exercise towards neighbor is a love of neighbor for the sake of God, giving the motive of that love of neighbor. It's based on the love of God. We love our neighbor in consequence of the fact that we love God. And you can only have a charity towards neighbor if it's based on the love of God. That's something that's not very well understood in today's society. They think that we can love others, have a charity towards others, without having a love of God, which is impossible. We see God in our neighbor. And because we see God in our neighbor, we see that either he has the life of God in his soul or is capable of the life of God in his soul, we love him. It is different than the love that God has for us. The love that God has for us precedes any good that we have in ourselves. And the love that God has for us is what makes us good. On the other hand, we love others because of the good that we already see in them. we see the image of God in them, and so we love them as a consequence of that goodness that they have. We love them because of the fact that God has loved them. We love, the love that we have has to be such that it extends to all who are in heaven or capable of heaven, the charity that we have towards them. And as I say, we need to have a certain order. There's a certain order and degree of this love. It's based on the love of God. And as the gospel says, it's such that we love God with all of our soul, all of our mind, with all our strength. We love him 100%. We can't say we just love him maybe 80% and we love other things 20%. It says with all your mind, not with just 80%, not with 90%, not with 95%, not with 97%, not with 99.9%, with your whole heart, with your whole soul, with your whole mind. If you love something else and God is not the first priority, the thing that is your first priority for you becomes your God, and you are adoring an idol. Pure and simple. Whatever is your number one priority, that becomes for you your God. You know, we recite the first commandment. I am the Lord thy God, thou shalt have strange gods before me. And we say, oh yeah, that's right, the idols of Old Testament, they made idols and that was it. Many people have idols today, many, many people, although it's not maybe an idol that you have a statue that you are such that you give veneration to it, like in the Old Testament, but it's what you value more than God. If you value other things more than God, that becomes your idol. And so it's an offense against the first commandment if we don't love God with all that we have. In fact, that is the reason why we have the faculty of the will. The faculty of the will is meant to love God. The faculty of the intellect is meant to know God. And you can't love what you don't know, so you have to have a knowledge of God, which precedes then the love of God. But it's for that reason that we are given those faculties. And we can truly only have a love, as I say, of those who are either in heaven or capable of heaven. Which means you can only love rational creatures who are capable of heaven. Oftentimes we use this term of charity or love in an extended way, which is inaccurate. You know, you see people say they love their dog or they love their cat or, you know, these symbols, I heart my cat or I heart my dog, you know, these kinds of things, it's foolish. It's foolish. The love we have is the love of God and love of neighbor for the sake of God, because we see some goodness in them or they're able to that they exist or can exist. And so we have to remember the importance of this, and we also then have to remember also that there is an order of charity. There's also an order of charity that we have to keep in mind. The order of charity, firstly, has to do with the fact that we love another for the good, for the sake of their souls. We want to help their soul. We want to be helpful to their souls so that we and they can get to heaven. If we take care merely of the good things of their regarding to their temporal well-being without helping them with regard to their spiritual well-being, we do a disservice to them. It's particularly awkward in our society today because of the fact that we live in a pluralistic society, that we be nice to everybody, nice, quote unquote, but we don't really concern ourselves with the supernatural good of their soul. And oftentimes we hesitate to say anything because we might offend them. perish the thought of offending them by talking about their salvation of their souls. You know, it's a great disservice, you know, because the person, by what they're doing or not doing, they're doing great damage to their soul, and everybody keeps quiet about it. And everybody just sits there and chats and has a nice, you know, cup of tea while the person is living a life which is going to be such that it's going to be end up with a eternity in the underworld, the world down below, in Hades. It's something that we, of course, need to think about. The good of the soul is far outweighs any temporal good. And the fact that maybe you might do something nice for somebody, which is not necessarily helpful to them, supernaturally speaking. It's not that you shouldn't do something nice for them. Just like in the gospel where the Good Samaritan went to take the man who fell among robbers and took him in and took care of him. It's a good thing. But to only take care of the body without any concern of the soul, that you're doing a disservice to them. You help them, but you have a concern for their soul. That's why Catholic charities in years gone by would take people in and take care of them, but not just take care of them materially speaking, but help them with regard to their spiritual well-being. There would be places where they would take them in. There would be places, for instance, for children who did not have parents, to put them in orphanages, put them in places where they were cared for, and they would take care of not just their temporal concerns, but also would raise them in the faith, would help them with regard to the salvation of their soul, instruct them, help them to learn about the essentials in order to be able to, so they could save their souls. So our concern has to be, firstly, with the spiritual well-being. Even we as Catholics, even families, have sometimes a situation where we do a disservice even to the children that we have, because we maybe care for them with regard to clothing them, sheltering them, feeding them, those kinds of things, and it's an important, it's an essential part. It's an obligation that you have as parents. But oftentimes then what's shirked is the good of their souls. If you take care of their bodies and if you take care of their temporal concern, but you don't take care of their souls and encourage them to do the things that they should do and give them the good example of what you should do in order to help them so that they can save their souls, you're not fulfilling the role you have as parents. So it's important to remember that that spiritual good of the soul outweighs the material care that you have for their bodies. It means you take care of both, but the priority is for their souls, the good of their souls. There also is another thing that needs to be considered as well, and you need to remember this also, is that there is a certain order of charity with regard to the degree that we care for others. The rule is that we care for others, and there's an order that we care for others. It's to the degree that they are close to God or close to ourselves. So those souls that are consecrated to God, those souls that are devoted to the service of God, are worthy of our charity. They are such that they've given up what they otherwise would do in order for the service of God. And so therefore, they need to be supported, because they are part of the mystical body, just as we, and they are helping us by daily taking care of their own spiritual needs and the spiritual needs of those who they pray for, who they're linked to in the mystical body. So those who are close to God deserve our charity, our support. Also, there's also an order, those who are closer to us. So your immediate family, your children, your parents, grandparents, those who are closer to you, also, there's a certain degree of charity that you need to exhibit towards them. It's true that there might be people who are starving in Outer Mongolia, but there's not a whole heck of a lot you can do for them. Okay? You know, it might be such that your heart goes out to them, perhaps, but there's not much you can do. You know, granted, there are the foreign missions, you can try to help them in certain ways, but there's a limit. And there's also wrong for you if you were, for instance, a man gets his paycheck, gets home from work, he's coming home from work after he gets his paycheck, and he sees someone with a cardboard sign out saying, I need money, you know, I'm homeless, I'm destitute, and he takes the paycheck and gives it to them so he doesn't have any money to take home to provide for the needs of his family. There's an order there, and he'd be sinning by taking all of his income and giving it to the fellow that with a cardboard sign and neglecting his own family. So, you know, there is a certain order there as well. I'm not saying that sometimes we shouldn't help these people, presuming, of course, that their needs are honest and real. But by the same token, nevertheless, there's an order. You have to take care of what is close to home, what is close to you, what you have as your obligations as well. And so these things are all very important, and it's important that we do them and do them for the right motive, for the right reasons. It's an important thing that we need to remind ourselves of, and to, of course, and most importantly, to remember that this order has to do primarily, too, as I mentioned, with regard to the spiritual good of souls, firstly, and then secondly, and consequently, because the soul is linked to the body, then to take care of the souls of others as well. And so knowing this, we have to remember this, and so we can have the proper understanding of charity to do what we do for the love of God, so that we can work to, of course, draw closer to Him by His service, by love of Him, and by uniting ourselves to Him by our love, by our charity, so that being united to our Lord, Almighty God, in charity and grace in this life, we also then will be united to Him eternally in the life to come. In the name of the Father.
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6: An act of spiritual communion. In the name of the Father, and of the Son, and of the Holy Spirit. Amen. My Jesus, I believe that you are present in the most holy sacrament. I love you above all things, and I desire to receive you into my soul. Since I cannot at this moment receive you sacramentally, come at least spiritually into my heart. I embrace you as if you were already there, and unite myself wholly to you. Never permit me to be separated from you. Amen. In the name of the Father, and of the Son, and of the Holy Spirit. Amen.
4: 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Today, we'll have Father Paul Robinson back to look at some of the common errors, some of the heresies that have arisen over the centuries about the sacraments. We'll also take a look at the way two distinct groups understand the sacraments, namely Protestants and Modernists. As you'll start to see in this episode, and as it will become clearer throughout the series, both groups have an outsized role in how the understanding of the sacraments shifted in the Church in the last 50 years. As we move forward in this series, we're looking for help.
7: If you like these series and want to have more of them, you can help us by leaving a review or a rating wherever you're listening on this podcast. And please share it with someone who you think would like it or appreciate it, or maybe they just need it. That's the best way to help, because you're helping us with this apostolate to reach as many people as possible with the beauty and the truth of what it means to be a traditional Catholic. Now, let's join Father Robinson for episode 2 of the Sacrament series right now. Well, welcome to the SSPX podcast, our second episode on the sacraments, welcoming Father Robinson from St. Isidore's in Denver. Hi, Father. How are you?
8: Hello, Andrew. Doing fine.
7: Good. Good. Well, last episode we talked about what a sacrament is. We talked about what is necessary for the validity of a sacrament. And as we will be doing throughout this whole series, we'll be looking at one episode on the sacrament itself, on baptism, for instance, and then looking at the new rite. We're going to do the same sort of thing on this introductory section, and that is looking at errors on the sacraments in general. So where do we start by looking at errors in the sacraments, Father?
8: Yeah, well, Andrew, when I was preparing the notes, I was thinking what is the most straightforward way to explain the heresies that have existed throughout the entire history of the Church on the sacraments. And I thought the best way is for us to just go back to that definition of the sacrament that we've all memorized, and look at it from that perspective, that we know that the catechism definition includes three elements for a sacrament. It's an outward sign instituted by Christ to give grace. And when we look at those three elements of the sacrament, we're going to say a heretic is going to deny one or more of those elements. And generally speaking, in the history of the Church, the heretics have not denied the first aspect of the sacraments, that a sacrament is an outward sign. They don't have a problem with that, generally speaking. What they have had a problem with historically is the question of the sacraments being instituted by Christ and the belief that the sacraments give grace. So I would like to look at those two, the denial of those two things, and okay, how there's generally two sets of people denying them, mainly the Protestants and the modernists, but we'll also see some other flavors of heretics as well in this
7: okay, episode. All right, sounds good. So looking at the institution of Christ, of the sacraments being instituted by Christ, how do the Protestants see that, Father?
8: So the Protestants, generally speaking, have the idea that man is so depraved by original sin that it's impossible for God to sanctify him. And so when they speak of something like grace, they hold that grace is not something that changes man on the inside to make him pleasing to God, that God basically cannot do it, that our sins are so heinous, that our nature is so wrecked by sin, that God cannot elevate us to the supernatural level and make us pleasing to him. So what God does is that he sort of covers our sins. He just, like, you got this stinking pile of sinfulness, and he takes a blanket and he puts it over it, and he hides our sinfulness, and that's how we become pleasing to him. Or he just basically hands us a card, and it says, "Get into heaven" card, and you just hold on to that and you present it to Saint Peter after you die, and he lets you in the pearly gates, even though you are still your sinful self. You haven't been sanctified. So because of this, they don't believe that we can be sanctified by God. They also don't believe that our Lord instituted seven signs to sanctify us. I mean, why would our Lord institute things to sanctify us when it can't happen?
7: Right.
8: So in their mind, the only thing that sanctifies us, quote unquote, I mean, it's really an external sanctification. The only thing is faith. It's faith alone. Mm-hmm. It's not the sacraments. It's not through the ministration of the priesthood. It's just faith. You just make this act of faith. You say, I accept our Lord Jesus Christ as my personal Savior. And you get the card. Or, you know, you get the blanket on top of you, and then you're good. You're good to go. But there's nothing else that you can do really in the spiritual life to be holy.
7: Okay. So they basically see the sacraments as magic or as nothing. That's kind of how they would see the sacraments, that it has no effect.
8: Yeah. Yeah, right, right. They're just signs of faith, and they would look at us Catholics and how much ceremony we surround the sacraments with, how much reverence we give to the sacraments, and because they don't believe they do anything, they tend to mock the sacraments. They call the sacraments, or they came up with the term hocus pocus in order to describe the sacraments. And I don't know if they came up with those magic shows either, you know, where we got just like, in other words, I don't know if they designed, if the way we do magic shows today was kind of based off of that Protestant mockery, that you just walk up to a door and you say, abracadabra, you know, open says me. And there's like a form that's used. You use this magic words and then right. Something happens, or you wave a wand and you say abracadabra over a hat and you pull a rabbit out. So they look at like a priest bending over the altar and saying over the host, hoc est corpus meum, as just superstition. And it does nothing. Or the pouring of the water over the baby. They see it as just like a magic show where the effects of the sacrament are so out of proportion to what is being done. So we know that when you go to the magic show and you see the magician wave his wand over his top hat and he pulls a rabbit out, you know, after he showed it to you empty, you're just like, wow, that's amazing. But you know that waving a wand is not going to create a rabbit ex nihilo. It's just not, it's not a sufficient cause to do that. So too, a man pouring some water on a baby and saying some words is not sufficient to produce a supernatural effect. And so they just mock the sacraments and say, this is just magic. That the people in the magic show would know it's just sleight of hand. Really, the effect is not really happening. So too, the Protestants would say the effect is not really happening. And we would say to them, well, look, you know, it's true that these words and the pouring of water is not sufficient to create grace in the soul of a baby. Right. That's true. And me as a human being, bending over a piece of bread and pronouncing those words is not sufficient to make Christ present. Of course not.
9: Right.
8: But if God is involved, whenever you get God involved, then you do have enough causal power to make that effect. And God can use anything to create the effects that he wants. So he can use a lowly man like myself and some lowly bread as means to cause the effect of the presence of Christ being there, if he wants to, because he has omnipotent power. And so this is what we believe. We say with God in there, the causality is proportionate to the effect, and it's not magic. So
9: right.
8: they just lack faith. They lack the faith that this is what God is doing, that this is what God wants to do, that God is acting in these right. in these seven signs.
9: And so it was shortly after the Protestant Reformation, Deformation, that the church really solidified what the sacraments are. I mean, they obviously already existed beforehand, but Trent really put in stone in order to combat this heresy what the sacraments are.
8: Yes. So because the Protestants were attacking the sacraments so vehemently, they were denying the sacraments, they were denying that institution by Christ, saying Christ did not institute sacraments, Trent had the very healthy reaction of clarifying the teaching of the church and saying for everybody that no, Christ did institute the sacraments. And if you don't believe that, you're going to hell. So Trent was very good at making canons to say that. I'll just read a few of them for you. One of the things Trent says is that if anyone says that the sacraments of the new law were not all instituted by Jesus Christ our Lord, or that there are more or fewer than seven, or that any one of these seven is not truly and properly a sacrament, let him be anathema. And then there was associated with the Council of Trent a profession of faith. And we sometimes make this profession of faith that was issued by Trent, because the council didn't just want to make these canons, but she also wanted to make sure that Catholics were adhering to these things. And so the Council of Trent issued this very elaborate and long profession of faith. But one of the things that it says is, I profess that there are truly and properly seven sacraments of the new law instituted by Jesus Christ our Lord and necessary for the salvation of mankind, although not all are necessary for each individual. So these are just very, very clear definitions from Trent to say the seven sacraments are instituted by Jesus Christ, and this is part of our Catholic teaching. You have to believe it. Stay feeding.
9: Okay. Okay. So that's Trent's reaction. This is what the Protestants believe. The modernists are also going to be attacking what the sacraments are, but in a more subtle way. Is that right?
8: That's correct. And I think actually, Andrew, this is probably I think one of the things we discussed when we had our two podcasts on modernism and the Crisis in the Church series. But this perception of the modernist that when we look back in history and we say, where did religion come from? Effectively, mm-hmm. they're going to say it didn't come from God. It never came from God. And the Catholic Church is not an exception. That really the origin of religion is some sort of need in man, that man has some sort of need for validation of his subconscious, that he has this feeling of God and he needs to validate that by an act of faith, that he believes in, that God is working in him, in the feelings that he's having. And then man goes from there after he's created this faith of the God of his subjective feelings. After that, he wants to go and associate with other men and incarnate that belief in some sort of ritual. And that this is how the sacraments were born, that the apostles got together and they started sharing their faith in Christ that they had invented. And they said, hey, let's find some rituals. Let's do some rituals in order to express that faith in Christ. Like, yeah, this is a great idea. What do you think? Oh, maybe we should come up with a ritual to indicate that Christ is going into a soul for the first time. Yeah. How about we just pour some water over somebody's forehead? You know, sort of like what John the Baptist was doing. And, you know, it just sort of goes on like that, that the Christian community invented the seven sacraments in order to show their faith, to manifest their internal faith about Christ.
9: Hmm. It's coming from that naturalism, I think, right? That man
8: yes.
9: is creating things, worship is his own idea, God doesn't play a part.
8: We have some sort of psychological need that we need to fulfill, and that's why we invent these sacraments.
9: But this was condemned pretty squarely shortly after this kind of came into vogue, right?
8: Yeah. So you know that St. Pius X, he was not a man to leave any stone unturned when it came to the condemnation of heresy. And because he speaks about that in Pascendi, that the modernists believe that sacraments are just the invention of human beings. They didn't come from Christ. He systematically goes through all the sacraments to condemn the belief of the modernists that they were instituted by human beings. So Lamentabile was a document that accompanied Pascendi. So Pascendi was his encyclical on modernism. Lamentabile was a list of propositions that he drew up from modernist teaching. And he wanted to say that these propositions are condemned. These are heretical. So I'll just give you some of these propositions that are found in Lamentabile. Proposition number 39 says, and again, this is a statement of the modernist position, and St. Pius X is saying this statement is condemned.
9: Okay.
8: The statement says, the opinions about the origin of the sacraments with which the fathers of Trent were imbued, and which certainly had an influence on their dogmatic canons, are far different from those which now rightly obtain among historical investigators of Christianity. So basically, they're saying the fathers of the Council of Trent were wrong about the sacraments. That's condemned. Number 40, the sacraments had their origin in this, that the apostles and their successors, swayed and moved by circumstances and events, interpreted some ideas and intentions of Christ. So it was the apostles and their successors who invented the sacraments. 42, the Christian community has introduced the necessity of baptism, adopting it as a necessary rite and adding it to the obligation of professing Christianity. So it just baptism was invented by the first Christians. Number 44, there is no proof that the rite of the sacrament of confirmation was practiced by the apostles, but the formal distinction between the two sacraments, namely baptism and confirmation, by no means goes back to the history of primitive Christianity. So confirmation, again, is not something instituted by Christ. It doesn't go back to the beginning. And as I say, he just goes through every single one of the sacraments and gives these errors that the modernists have where they're saying that the sacraments were not instituted by Christ, but they were instituted by the apostles or by later Christians.
9: Okay. So Protestants still have an idea of the sacraments. If sacraments don't give grace, according to the Protestants, what do they say is the point? Like, what's the point of having a sacrament if it doesn't do anything?
8: Yeah, that's the question. So if it's faith alone that saves you, and these signs are not able to sanctify you, then why do them? And it's quite simply so that you can foster your faith. The only reason why you do these rituals is to strengthen your own faith, to support your own belief. And that's both the Protestants and the modernists have this idea that the reason why we should do these rituals is not because they give us grace, not because they sanctify us, but only because they strengthen our faith. So according to Luther, the sacraments can be said to save, but they save through the faith of the one who receives them. So if you have faith in the sacrament, it's not the sacrament so much that it saves you as your faith in the sacrament. And for Calvin, they're just a way for us to show our devotion to God, but they don't cause any sanctifying grace to come to us. And this is another one of those things that the Council of Trent condemned, the reduction of the sacraments to merely a manifestation of faith. Trent says, if anyone says that the sacraments are instituted solely to foster the faith, let him be anathema. And so the modernists as well, as I said, they believe that the sacraments are just invented by us in order to satisfy the need of expressing that internal faith that we have. So one of the things that Pius X said in Pichindi is the following. He says, for the modernists, sacraments are bare symbols or signs, though not devoid of a certain efficacy. An efficacy, they tell us, like that of certain phrases vulgarly described as having caught the popular ear, inasmuch as they have the power of putting certain leading ideas into circulation and of making a marked impression upon the mind. So doing the rituals just helps strengthen your ideas in your mind. They help get the ideas out there. The faith of the community is strengthened by performing these rituals. That's pretty much it.
9: Okay. So modernists and Protestants kind of have the same sort of idea. They would say, well, sacraments are just there to help you with your faith. They don't really produce an effective grace.
8: Yeah. So if we were to make up our own Protestant or modernist catechism, Andrew, and this is probably not a project we should launch out on, but we would say the sacraments are outward signs not instituted by Christ, but instituted by us to strengthen our faith. Okay. Outward signs instituted by us to strengthen faith. That's what we would say.
9: And they're very nice.
8: And they're so nice. Right. I mean, they make me feel good.
9: Does the new code of canon law talks a lot about the sacraments. Does this new code, does it kind of dive into this modernist tendency of getting away from the sacraments giving grace?
8: Yeah, unfortunately it does to some degree. So the new code of canon law often strikes a middle ground between modernism and Catholicism. And the same is true in some cases in the Catechism of the Catholic Church that was issued, I think, in 1992. So the new code came out in 1983, and it has a canon talking about the sacraments. And what it does, instead of like what the old code does, is it just says very clearly the sacraments are instituted by our Lord, and they are means for your sanctification and salvation. So it lines up perfectly with that definition of the sacraments, instituted by Christ to give grace. That's it. So do the sacraments nourish our faith? Of course they nourish our faith.
9: Sure.
8: But we're not going to emphasize that, because that's not the main thing. The main thing why our Lord instituted them is in order to give us grace. They also have the effect of nourishing our faith, but especially since we know that Protestants and modernists reduce the sacraments to simply a stimulation of faith, then we're not going to mention that, and we're definitely not going to emphasize that. That was the spirit of the old code, but the new code does precisely that. It does mention that the sacraments sanctify us, but it only says that after it talks about the sacraments as a means to stimulate our faith. So it includes both, and it seems to put the more important effect to be the stimulation of our faith. And I mean, this sort of thing can cause problems. It can cause problems if you don't put things in the right order. So Canon 840 of the New Code says the following. The sacraments of the New Testament were instituted by Christ our Lord, very good, and entrusted to the church. As actions of Christ and of the church, they are signs and means by which faith is expressed and strengthened. Mm-hmm. Worship is offered to God, and our sanctification is brought about. Thus, they contribute in the most effective manner to establishing, strengthening, and manifesting ecclesiastical communion. Now, if you're not aware of these disputes, you might think that the strengthening of your faith in the sacraments is what sanctifies you, that the one comes from the other, that it's not the sacraments themselves that sanctify. If you put the faith first, you're just like, where does the sanctification that is mentioned later, where does that come from? Does mm-hmm. it come from the fact that my faith is strengthened, or does it come from the sacraments themselves? So there's you introduce ambiguity, you can introduce confusion, and you make a text that is acceptable to modernists. And it right. can be read in a Catholic sense, but it's also can be read in a modernist sense.
9: Right. And as we've seen so much, these modernist texts, they're subtle. And if you don't know what you're looking for, you miss it. And it sure sounds good, but it's there.
8: Yeah. There's some danger. There's some poison lying there. And unless you're in the know, you won't be able to pick it out.
9: Right. So those are the errors on the faith, I guess, part of the sacraments. There have been errors in terms of the validity of the sacraments in the past as well. And we're just talking generally here about all the sacraments. But throughout the history of the church, there have been these errors on whether or not a sacrament is valid. Can we walk through a few of those, Father?
8: Yeah, sure. You know, it's just interesting that our Lord instituted sacraments, but he didn't institute a theology. He really left

0: sacraments. She took from the beginning this institution by Christ, and we, you know, there's a performance of the sacraments, and the sacraments were working. But to explain them and understand their nature and how they work took time. And because of that, there were disputes in the history of the church that are quite interesting. So the disputes initially arose about that question of whether you have to be holy in order to administer the sacrament, or whether you have to have faith, the faith of the church, in order to administer the sacrament properly. So a dispute arose in the 3rd and 4th centuries with regards to people who had defected from the faith and were administering the sacraments. Are their sacraments valid? Or people who had defected from the faith and returned to the faith, did their defection, does that mean that that their sacraments are invalid as well because they apostatized for a while? It was especially in Northern Africa that the bishops started to believe that the baptism conferred by heretics was not valid. And there was, in fact, two different saints who had a dispute on this in the 3rd century. On the one hand, you had Saint Cyprian in Carthage, who was having a synod in which the bishops, the 71 bishops who were assembled, said that those who were baptized by heretics needed to be rebaptized. That by the fact that these heretics did not share the faith of the church, they had to be rebaptized. So that defect in faith meant a defect in the sacrament. And it was the Pope of the time, Pope St. Stephen. So, you know, it's interesting because you have two saints on the side of this dispute, and they're having different opinions. It reminds you of the Great Western Schism when you have like St. Catherine of Siena voting for the right pope and St. Vincent Ferrer voting for the wrong pope, you know.
1: Right.
0: But they're both in good faith. They both have good will. It's when the church actually defines something that there's no room for good faith or bad faith anymore. I mean, you just have to accept it, and if you deny it, you're in bad faith. So Pope St. Stephen, he said, no, you don't have to rebaptize them because we've never done that. You know, why would we start doing it now, 250 years into the church, when we've never done that in the past? We've accepted people from heretical faiths and accepted their baptism. But he didn't make a definition at the time, and there was no solemnity given. And so that left the possibility of the dispute rising again, and it did rise again, like in the next century, with the Donatists. The Donatists were a particular type of heretics who believed that only the just are members of the church. So sinners, those who have fallen away from grace, are no longer members of the church. It's sort of the idea that once you fall into mortal sin, you're basically excommunicated from the church. And so they said those bishops who were called traditores, who, when Diocletian was persecuting the church and he was asking them to hand over the sacred books, and they went and they handed them over to Diocletian, he burned all the sacred books, the Catholic books, that those bishops, when they did that, they fell from the church. They were no longer bishops, and as a result, their sacraments were no longer valid. Well, unfortunately for the Donatists, there was a great genius bishop at the time, by the name of St. Augustine, that they had to face off against. And, well, St. Augustine, he made an important a clarification that was very important later on for reflection on the sacraments, when people like St. Thomas Aquinas gave a very clear sacramental theology in the Middle Ages. And he said, well, you know, if you have a situation where one heretic is baptizing another heretic, an adult, not an infant, and so both of them have the wrong faith, that it is a valid baptism, but the heretic who receives the sacrament does not receive grace. He receives the character of the sacrament, but he doesn't receive the grace of the sacrament. So when we were talking about the validity of the sacraments, we weren't talking about the recipient. We didn't talk about the recipient. But so he's talking about, you got a heretic on both sides, both the minister and the recipient

0: He's saying it's possible that the sacrament is valid, but the grace is not given. So you can have a valid sacrament where the grace is not given. And then there was this, there was another bishop at that time, Saint Optatus, who made some important clarifications, the same clarifications that we made in that first podcast, namely that it's not the holiness of the minister that determines the efficacy of the sacraments. The sacraments do not have their efficacy from the holiness of the minister or the faith of the minister. They have their efficacy from the church and from our Lord Jesus Christ. That's where they derive their principal power and efficacy, and the church and our Lord cannot fail. And therefore, if the minister is sinful, if he's dirty, he can still cleanse, as it were. You know,
1: okay.
0: If the minister is dirty with sin, yet he can cause the cleansing of another soul, because really it's our Lord working through the minister who's doing the cleansing. So it's not like the unclean is cleaning. It's really the clean who are cleaning. Our Lord who's clean is cleaning. He's working through a dirty minister, but he is still the primary agent.
1: Okay. That's very interesting. I was actually going to ask that a little bit earlier when we were talking about the Protestants saying that the faith of the believers was necessary. And that brought up a kind of a hypothetical. You've taught catechism. I've taught catechism. You and I probably both hate hypotheticals. Mm-hmm. Well, Father, what if? But
0: yes.
1: But forgive me. I'll ask one anyway. Let's say I got married when I got married and I didn't believe in the efficacy of the sacrament of matrimony. And I was just going along with it because my fiance wanted to, and I didn't care about it. By St. Augustine's definition, I would receive the character of matrimony, but until I accepted the fact that matrimony was a sacrament and all that, then I would receive the grace of the sacrament. Is that what you're saying?
0: So there is no character with matrimony. So there's three sacraments that give a character, right. Baptism, confirmation, and holy orders. So we would say you would receive the sacrament. The sacrament would be valid. So you would, in other words, you would have contracted a sacramental marriage.
1: Okay.
0: However, there would be like a block to the channel of grace. So the channel of grace would now be available for you to receive the graces of marriage, but there's an obstacle there, and that is your state of sin and your lack of belief. And that, you know, if you confess that, if you went to confession and you said, "Bless me, Father, for I've sinned," you know, I got married and I, you know, explicitly disbelieved in the sacrament of marriage, and you get absolved, then that block would be removed and the graces of your marriage would come to you at that point. So the marriage would be valid. You would be a married man. Your wife would be a married woman. She would be receiving graces. You would not be receiving graces. So it's similar. It's exactly similar. What St. Augustine was saying with regards to reception of baptism by a heretic.
1: Okay. Thanks. That helps. So then we get into the Middle Ages, and that's when the church really starts to clarify, you know, all of these questions a little bit more formally.
0: Yes. Yeah. And no, it's it just takes a lot of reflection, and the usually what happens is there's a certain terminology that is developed, and the terminology of ex opere operato, ex opere operantis. So we say that the sacraments work ex opere operato. It's by doing the thing, but just by doing the action, that's what makes it work. Whereas by ex opere operantis means it's really the one doing it who makes it work. It's not the action itself that makes it work. It's the one doing it. It relies really on the one doing it. So when we say with the sacramentals, they work ex opere operantis, we're saying it works on the faith of the one who's conferring the sacramental. And when we say that the sacraments work ex opere operato, we're saying they work just by the action being performed, not by the one doing the sacrament. So That distinction was introduced by a theologian of the Middle Ages in the 13th century, Peter Poitier. And basically what the church did in the Middle Ages is she took the position of St. Augustine and finally elevated it to the level of dogma. She said, this is the right perspective on the sacraments, that position of St. Augustine, the position of St. Optatus, that firstly, well, effectively, that the sacraments derive their validity from Christ and from the church, not from the holiness or the faith of the minister. At that time, there were three opinions on the efficacy of sacraments. One thought that sacraments that were administered by excommunicated ministers were invalid. Others held the position of St. Augustine, which we've already considered. They're valid, but they don't produce grace. And then a third opinion held that they produced grace. They were valid and they produced grace, but somehow the grace is not sanctifying. The grace is there, but it doesn't have a sanctifying effect on you. And there were various heresies floating around. The Albigensians and the Waldensians were teaching that you had to have a holy minister for the sacraments to be valid. And what the church did was institute professions of faith for them, for people who were coming over from those heresies. They had to make a profession of faith and effectively profess the faith of St. Augustine, I mean, the position of St. Augustine on the sacraments, that when you have an excommunicated minister, the sacrament is valid, but the grace is not given. The grace is blocked by the heresy of the person receiving the sacrament. So, that was, I think, the major sacramental controversy in the history of the church. Those sacramental controversies that existed before the Protestants and the modernists. That was the main thing on the question of the validity. And then after the Middle Ages, the Protestants introduced this lack of faith in the sacraments at all. So the problem of the Donatists and the problem of the Albigensians and the Waldensians, they were thinking that too much relied upon the minister. They were sort of lacking faith in the efficacy of the sacraments in themselves, and placing their faith in the holiness of the minister for the validity of the sacraments. And then after those heresies were conquered in the Middle Ages, and the Protestants, the modernists came along again, they failed to believe that the sacraments were instituted by Christ or that they gave grace.
1: Very interesting. Well, Father, that's been a great look at the introducing us to the sacraments in these last two episodes. Thank you so much for taking the time. We'll be starting our look at the sacraments themselves next time. We're starting with baptism, obviously, and I think we'll have you back for Holy Eucharist.
0: Yes, God willing. I'm looking forward to that.
1: All right, very good. Well, Father, thank you so much. Have a wonderful week.
0: Thank you, Andrew.

0: A Bag of Tools by R.L. Sharp. Isn't it strange that princes and kings, and clowns that caper in sawdust rings, and common people like you and me, are builders for eternity? Each is given a bag of tools, a shapeless mass, a book of rules, and each must make, ere life is flown, a stumbling block or a stepping stone.
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2: On November 4th, 2025, the Dicastery for the Doctrine of the Faith released Mater Populi Fidelis, a doctrinal note on some Marian titles regarding Mary's cooperation in the work of salvation. The text teaches that it is always inappropriate to use the title co-redemptrix to define Mary's cooperation in the work of salvation, and that, quote, special prudence is required when applying the term mediatrix to Mary, end quote. In the words of the Society of St. Pius X's Superior General, Reverend Father David Pagliarani, the denial of these truths is tantamount to dethroning the Most Blessed Virgin, and that wounds the Catholic soul in what is dearest to it. To continue this work of reparation, Father John Fullerton, the Society's U.S. District Superior, is inviting all to participate in a crusade of reparation. This crusade will begin on Sunday, November 16, 2025, and conclude on January 11, 2026, which is the Feast of the Holy Family. It will consist of the Litany of the Blessed Virgin Mary added to the Rosary each day with the following invocations: Sacred Heart of Jesus, have mercy on us. Sorrowful and Immaculate Heart of Mary, pray for us. Our Lady, co-redemptrix and mediatrix of all graces, pray for us. Vouchsafe that I may praise thee, O Sacred Virgin, give me strength against thine enemies. Crusade of Reparation to Mary Mediatrix and Co-Redemptrix. Lord, have mercy on us. Lord, have mercy on us. Christ, have mercy on us. Christ, have mercy on us. Lord, have mercy on us. Lord, have mercy on us. Christ, hear us. Christ, hear us. Christ, graciously hear us. Christ, graciously hear us. God, the Father of heaven, have mercy on us. God, the Son, Redeemer of the world, have mercy on us. God, the Holy Ghost, have mercy on us. Holy Trinity, one God, have mercy on us. Holy Mary, pray for us. Holy Mother of God, pray for us. Holy Virgin of Virgins, pray for us. Mother of Christ, pray for us. Mother of Divine Grace, pray for us. Mother Most Pure, pray for us. Mother Most Chaste, pray for us. Mother Inviolate, pray for us. Mother Undefiled, pray for us. Mother Most Lovable, pray for us. Mother Most Admirable, pray for us. Mother of Good Counsel, pray for us. Mother of our Creator, pray for us. Mother of our Savior, pray for us. Virgin Most Prudent, pray for us. Virgin Most Venerable, pray for us. Virgin Most Renowned, pray for us. Virgin Most Powerful, pray for us. Virgin Most Merciful, pray for us. Virgin Most Faithful, pray for us. Mirror of Justice, pray for us. Seat of Wisdom, pray for us. Cause of our Joy, pray for us. Spiritual Vessel, pray for us. Vessel of Honor, pray for us. Singular Vessel of Devotion, pray for us. Mystical Rose, pray for us. Tower of David, pray for us. Tower of Ivory, pray for us. House of Gold, pray for us. Ark of the Covenant, pray for us. Gate of Heaven, pray for us. Morning Star, pray for us. Health of the Sick, pray for us. Refuge of Sinners, pray for us. Comfort of the Afflicted, pray for us. Help of Christians, pray for us. Queen of Angels, pray for us. Queen of Patriarchs, pray for us. Queen of Prophets, pray for us. Queen of Apostles, pray for us. Queen of Martyrs, pray for us. Queen of Confessors, pray for us. Queen of Virgins, pray for us. Queen of All Saints, pray for us. Queen conceived without original sin, pray for us. Queen assumed into heaven, pray for us. Queen of the Most Holy Rosary, pray for us. Queen of Peace, pray for us. Lamb of God who takes away the sins of the world, spare us, O Lord. Lamb of God who takes away the sins of the world, graciously hear us, O Lord. Lamb of God who takes away the sins of the world, have mercy on us. Pray for us, O Holy Mother of God, that we may be made worthy of the promises of Christ. Let us pray. O Lord Jesus Christ, our mediator with the Father, who has been pleased to appoint the most blessed Virgin, thy mother, to be our mother also, and our mediatrix with thee, mercifully grant that whoever comes to thee seeking thy favors may rejoice to receive all of them through her. Amen. Sacred Heart of Jesus, have mercy on us. Sorrowful and Immaculate Heart of Mary, pray for us. Our Lady, co-redemptrix and mediatrix of all graces, pray for us. Vouchsafe that I may praise thee, O Sacred Virgin. Give me strength against thine enemies. In the name of the Father, the Son, and the Holy Ghost.

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But where does the true love of our Lord come from? It comes from faith. We must be those who follow our Lord because we have this great faith in him, because it is this faith which leads us to that love of our Lord. And it will be only faith in our Lord that will keep us on the right path. For when the road gets tough and when Calvary is looming over the horizon, it is only this attachment to our Lord that will keep us on the right path, that will see us through with our Lord. We know that when our Lord, when things became tough in his life, those who followed him because of his healing and his comfort, they left him. They abandoned him. So we must be those who have that strong faith that leads to a great attachment of love to our Lord. But even with this act of faith, we must remember what we are, and that is lost sheep who have been saved by our Lord. And so this leads us to another beautiful virtue that this gospel is trying to show us. So that

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1: Brethren, such confidence we have through Christ towards God. Not that we are sufficient to think anything of ourselves as of ourselves, but our sufficiency is from God, who also hath made us fit ministers of the New Testament, not in the letter, but in the Spirit. For the letter killeth, but the Spirit quickeneth. Now if the ministration of death, engraven with letters upon stones, was glorious so that the children of Israel could not steadfastly behold the face of Moses for the glory of his countenance, which is made void, how shall not the ministration of the Spirit be rather in glory? For if the ministration of condemnation be glory, much more the ministration of justice aboundeth in glory. The Holy Gospel is taken from the Gospel according to St. Luke. At that time, Jesus said to his disciples, "Blessed are the eyes that see the things which you see. For I say to you, that many prophets and kings have desired to see the things that you see, and have not seen them, and to hear the things that you hear, and have not heard them. And behold, a certain lawyer stood up tempting him and saying, 'Master, what must I do to possess eternal life?' But he said to him, 'What is written in the law? How readest thou?' He answering said, 'Thou shalt love the Lord thy God with thy whole heart and with thy whole soul and with all thy strength and with all thy mind, and thy neighbor as thyself.' And he said to him, 'Thou hast answered rightly, this do, and thou shalt live.' But he, willing to justify himself, said to Jesus, 'And who is my neighbor?' And Jesus answering said, 'A certain man went down from Jerusalem to Jericho, and fell among robbers, who also stripped him, and having wounded him, went away, leaving him half dead. And it chanced that a certain priest went down the same way, and seeing him, passed by. In like manner also a Levite, when he was near the place and saw him, passed by. But a certain Samaritan, being on his journey, came near him, and seeing him, was moved with compassion, and going up to him, bound up his wounds, pouring in oil and wine, and setting him upon his own beast, brought him to an inn, and took care of him. And the next day he took out 2 pence, and gave to the host, and said, 'Take care of him, and whatsoever thou shalt spend over and above, I, at my return, will repay thee.' Which of these three, in thy opinion, was neighbor to him that fell among robbers?" But he said, "He that showed mercy to him." And Jesus said to him, "Go, and do thou in like manner." In the name of the Father, and of the Son, and of the Holy Ghost. Amen. And the Lord was appeased of the evil that he'd threatened to do. We read in the offertory antiphon of this Mass about Moses, about the power of Moses' prayer. Now God was so pleased by his prayer that he did not punish the Israelites as he had threatened to do. It's the whole episode which we read in the book of Exodus of the golden calf. How it was that Moses went up to Mount Sinai for 40 days and 40 nights, and he prayed and he saw God and received the Ten Commandments from him. But the people, the Israelites, at the bottom in the desert, were wondering what was going on. What has happened to this Moses who disappeared from our midst and we haven't seen him? And seeking a solution to their plight, having escaped Egypt but now being trapped in this desert, they asked Aaron, if they could make to themselves a deity that they could adore and to which they could make sacrifices. And Aaron said, bring me all of your earrings and your golden jewelry and I will melt it down. And he melted it down and he made out of it a calf, a golden calf. And they erected an altar. And upon that altar they put the golden calf. And they knelt down in adoration before the golden calf and said, these are your gods, O Israel. And they offered sacrifices to this golden calf. Meanwhile, Moses was up on Mount Sinai. And God had revealed to him what was going on and said to him, get thee down quickly, because these people have made themselves a calf and they have adored it and made sacrifices to it and they have committed the sin of idolatry. And I'm going to punish these people and I will destroy them for their idolatry. Moses rushes down from Mount Sinai. And he found just as God had told him. And he's so furious that he breaks the tablets of the law in pieces. As he's kindled with fury with the people for their idolatry. Then he prays. And he prays to the Lord God. And he begs Almighty God to forgive them this terrible sin that they have committed. And he says to them, he says to Almighty God, have mercy on this people that you brought out of Egypt with great power and majesty and showed your greatness by bringing them out of Egypt. Have mercy on this people. Do not destroy them. Do not let them stay in Egypt. With great cunning did the Lord God bring them out of the land of Egypt, only to destroy them in the desert at the foot of the mountain. Let not be the case. And he cried out, remember Abraham and Isaac and Jacob, how through their faith they were pleasing to thee, and how you promised to them that you would make their descendants like the sand of the earth, and you would give them this land to be theirs forever. Don't let your promise then go in vain. And then he begged and said, hear my prayer, and if not, strike me out of the book of life which you have written. Either spare these people or strike me out of the book. Then Almighty God answered him and he spoke to Moses and said, I will not strike you out of the book. I will strike the sinners out of the book alone. And because of your prayer and because of Abraham, Isaac, and Jacob, I will forgive them this sin. And God was appeased of the punishment that he wanted to inflict upon his people for their infidelity. And he forgave them their sin. And then Moses went back up to Mount Sinai for another 40 days and 40 nights and begged God again and was given the Ten Commandments again to replace those that had been broken. And when he came back the second time, the Israelites could not bear to look upon his face because the glory of God had changed his countenance and there was these shining, glorious horns that covered his countenance. That when he spoke to them, he had to use a veil in front of his face. Otherwise, they would not dare to come near. He would take the veil off when he talked to God. All of which is a figure, a beautiful figure. Moses is a figure of Christ, the mediator between God and man, who by dying on the cross has appeased God for the sins of the whole world and made up for them. But Moses is also a figure of all the saints of the New Testament. Just as Moses' prayer was answered, so likewise, does Almighty God hear the prayer of his saints? Which prayers, as the book of the Apocalypse says, rise like the smoke of incense going up to heaven and pleasing to the Most High. And that's why it is that in the epistle, commenting on this episode, St. Paul says, if For Moses, it was a glorious thing to be a minister of the commandments of God, so much so that the Israelites could not dare look upon his face. How much more glorious it is for us to be ministers of the new and eternal testament of Christ our Lord, which opens the gates of heaven to sinners. And then we find here a message. And a message which contains the mystery of the communion of the saints, summarized just as Moses, by the power of his prayer, was able to bring the grace of forgiveness to his people. So, do the saints in heaven, and we also on earth, are we able by the power of our prayer to bring graces to the church and to souls as well as to our own selves? For we are all bound together in one mysterious union, which mysterious union we call the communion of the saints. Then what exactly is this communion of the saints, which enables us to venerate the saints in heaven and pray to them and pray for one another likewise, and to pray for the souls in purgatory and profit from indulgences, all of which are manifestations of this mystery of the communion of the saints? What is it? It is a sharing together in that one supernatural reality, which is the life of Christ lived within the church. The church militant upon this earth, the church triumphant in heaven, and the church suffering in purgatory. And what is it that we share? The divine life of grace, which comes from Christ into our souls. The life of Christ himself, as St. Paul says, is no longer I who live, but Christ who lives within me. And the life that I live in the flesh, I live in the faith of the Son of God, who loved me and gave himself up for me. The divine life which Christ came to give to us, which then circulates within the church, the mystical body of Christ in heaven, where there is charity and which faith has been transformed into the vision of God and hope into the possession of God. In purgatory, where the souls, suffering as they are, share nevertheless our faith, our hope, and our love of God as they yearn to be freed and delivered from the punishment due to their sins so they can see God face to face along with the blessed in heaven. And the church militant on this earth, which we are fighting to save our souls, fighting for the defense of Christ, fighting to gain merits, fighting to be pleasing to God, fighting to do his holy will, by the grace of God which is given to us and which dwells in our hearts. We're all bound and united together by that same life, the life of the church, the life of Christ. And that's why St. Paul says in his letter to the Galatians, likewise, my little children, I am once again in labor that you might be born as children of Christ. Receive this life of Christ in your souls. He longed that his disciples might share this life of Christ, the life of the church. We tend to take it for granted. And our natural inclination, being children of the modern world, is to be greatly influenced by its individualism. And the individualism is this idea that each man takes care of himself and that he is separate. And his own selfish ego is what determines his life and his eternity. That individualism, which is the foundation of liberalism, so that a man's independence and freedom and his own decisions would determine all things, is characteristic of our modern world, which is profoundly individualistic. And of course, it's what created Protestantism, which is a fruit of individualism, which is why it denies the mystical body of Christ, the sanctifying grace, the intercession of the saints, the souls in purgatory, merits, getting merits one for another, all of which is denied. This whole mystery of the supernatural life of the church, which we share together. And so we have to fight against this era of individualism in our own spiritual lives. How do we do so? First of all, by praying to the saints. And when we honor the saints, venerate the saints, and pray to the saints, we pray to those who intercede on our behalf and who obtain by their merits God's grace for us, who are an example that we must follow on our own path towards eternity, who by their great merits and sacrifices profit the whole church. And so, by our devotion to the saints and acknowledging our dependence upon them and the first of all, the Blessed Virgin Mary, the Queen of Heaven, then we overcome that individualism with which we are profoundly marked. Then likewise, by our prayers for the souls in purgatory, to whom we have a duty of charity, to pray for them, to offer sacrifices for them, or fast for them, offer masses for them, all of these good works that we can do, they cannot do. And then we can profit for them and help them out. A duty of charity indeed, which is fundamental to our Catholic life, which is why every Mass is offered up for the living and for the dead. And there's a memento for the living and a memento for the dead after the consecration, because it's our duty. And we're bound to them by faith, hope, and charity. And then, of course, the faithful on earth, with whom we are bound by no less of a bond. So we have the duty not only to pray for them, but to give them a good example, to help them out, and to consider that we share with the souls on earth, the members of the church, that same divine life of grace. And that's the mystery of grace, that each one of us retains his own personality, human characteristics, and alas, his faults, his wretchedness, his failings and his weaknesses. And yet, despite all that, when we're in the state of grace, we share the same divine life, the same love of God, the same love of the cross, the same yearning to do God's holy will and to vanquish our own selves. We share the same life together. We're bound together in this life of Christ, which is the life of the church, which is why we can do good for one another. By our prayers, but not just by our prayers, also by our good works, our merits, everything that we do. In fact, Pope Pius XII once said, in refuting the errors of those who say that all we need to do is have the prayer of the liturgy, which is the prayer of the church, we don't need our own personal prayers and devotions and personal sacrifices and merits. We said, no, exactly the contrary. All of our personal efforts, which we do to please God, benefit the whole of the mystical body, which is the church. And you can't make a distinction between the prayer of the liturgy, which is the prayer of the whole church and is the most excellent form of prayer as a consequence, and our individual prayers, which are unnecessarily related to it. We sanctify ourselves by our prayers and our meditations, our own devotions, so that we can worthily assist at Holy Mass and pray for others. And he pointed out that, consequently, everything that we do, all our prayers, all our sacrifices, all our merits, redound to the benefit of the whole of the church, the mystical body. And then likewise, the contrary follows. The greater evil that we do is for the harm of the church, is a scandal for the church, does harm to souls. We are part then of an organization, organism, which is supernatural, which is this church. And the beauty of the church is strange because it's made up of members who often, well, we're ugly and we retain our quirks and our difficulties and our ugliness. And yet we're part of a church which is beautiful, immaculate, pure, unstained. St. Paul calls it the Catholic Church, which our divine Savior founded as being his spouse, to love and serve him. And so, as members then of this mystical body, the church, we must understand our duty. Our duty then is to pray and to consider our spiritual lives as for the good of many souls. Moses understood that, and he prayed and he offered himself, and his prayer was heard. We have a duty to pray for ourselves, for our families, for our congregation, and for the entire church, particularly since it's suffering a malaise, not so far removed from the idolatry into which the Israelites fell. I speak of ecumenism, which regards all religions as being the same. It's not that far removed. And so what is God waiting upon but our prayers and our sacrifices for the good of the church? St. Paul is a great example of that. And we read it in his letter to the Colossians. And he says to the Colossians, I pray unceasingly for you that you might be filled with all spiritual understanding and knowledge, and that you might prove what is the holy and good will of God, and that you might abound in good works. And he didn't just pray for them, but he also offered himself up for them. And he says, I rejoice in my sufferings for you, because by so doing, I fill up in my flesh that which is lacking of Christ's sufferings for his body, which is the church. But you might say, what is lacking of Christ's sufferings? His infinite merit is enough to save all men. But yes, true, but he wants our cooperation. He wants the drop of water which we will add to the chalice of his suffering. He wants us to contribute something. He wants us to show our love. He wants us to be living members of his mystical body, not just inert and passive, but to be filled with the love. He wants us to be the continuation and the extension of his presence on earth, of his incarnation. And so he wants us to do something. The little that we do, it's so little, is precious because it's united to Christ's infinite merits. And then we can pray, offer sacrifices, and consider ourselves as ministers of this new and eternal testament for the good of souls, for the salvation of souls. And that gives us the motivation to take our spiritual lives seriously. It's not just a question of me as an individual, it's a question of the church as a whole that we must consider when we pray, when we do our spiritual duties, even our confessions. And that's a point made by Pope Pius XII also, and in that he refutes what he calls the error of our modern times, in which many young priests, he said, pour disdain on frequent confession, saying what's more important is the public prayer of the church. He says, this is a grievous error, because by frequent confession, then we prepare our souls to contribute to the good of the church, because frequent confession purifies the soul, strengthens the soul against temptation, makes us grow in the love of God, protects us against temptations, enables us then to pray with greater purity and fervor for the church as a whole. Frequent confession is a great treasure in the church, developed through the inspiration of the Holy Ghost, he says. And it's one way in which we can truly profit the whole church. The more good that we do, the purer our intention, the more we will benefit the entire church. So we find a little bit then of this wonder of the mystery of the church. We're all very willing to receive indulgences, of course. And when an indulgence is announced, we will run and get the indulgence. But you understand that indulgence is a fruit of the mystery of the communion of the saints, in which, because of the superabundant merits of Christ, the Blessed Virgin Mary, the martyrs and the saints, which are more than they need, they're at the disposition of the church. So the church grants then that they be applied to our souls and to the souls of the faithful departed for the remission of the temporal punishment due to sin. It's due to that union of charity with the saints in heaven, the Blessed Virgin Mary and our Lord, that we can gain and receive indulgences to purify our soul from the punishment due to sin. We're willing to get those indulgences, but what about contributing? We have a duty as living members of the church militant to contribute to the deposit of the church, the deposit of merits, the treasure. And that treasure is very special. And whenever we do good, receive our Holy Communion fervently, assist at Mass, make a sacrifice, do a meditation, we contribute to the treasure of the church. And that's why the Eucharistic Crusaders, the children, are told to collect their treasure. And their treasure is for the church. But it's not just children, it's all of us who have the duty to collect a treasure, which we can do in virtue of this mystery of the communion of the saints. And we can be in some little way like Moses, our divine Savior likewise. And so, let us be determined to fight against the individualism of our age. And the temptation is just to think of myself alone, independently of others, my plans. No, my longing to do God's holy will and to be united with my divine Savior, our Lord Jesus Christ, is inseparable from the mystery of the mystical body of which I long to be a living and profitable member for the good of souls. Remember those words of our divine Savior. Whatever you did it to the least of mine, you did it to me. And when we see ourselves as members of this mystical body, we'll understand the importance of the corporal and spiritual works of mercy, as we read in the Gospel, for the corporal works of mercy and the spiritual works of mercy likewise. In fact, if we understand ourselves as members of this mystical body, all sinners by ourselves, but all receiving the same divine life of grace, will understand the precious value of the spiritual works of mercy, especially the last three, which are to forgive all injuries, to bear insults well, to pray for the living and for the dead. Indeed, a man who's understood that he's a member of the church knows how to speak with kindness of others and how especially to keep silence with kindness of others. He knows how to overlook others' faults, to find excuses for them, to forgive them, to pardon them, to be patient, because we're all hard with the same brush, our own personal faults and weaknesses. They're different, but they're there. And in the same divine life which we share. And so, that willingness to see in others Christ and to see how this life of the mystical body is lived as a miracle of grace, even when we are so fallible and wretched our own selves, is a part of understanding the mystery, the wonderful mystery of the church, the mystical body of Christ. So let's beg for that patience, forgiveness, kindness, thoughtfulness, reluctance to judge and criticize others, all of which are part of understanding the mystery of the church. And let's beg the saints in heaven and the Blessed Virgin Mary, the Queen of all the saints, that she might give us this longing to live the life of grace, the life of the church to the full. Let's pray then. The Blessed Virgin Mary, Mother of Divine Grace and Mother of the Church, that we might be in all things her faithful children and servants, that we might become and always remain and always be living members of the
2: And we must do what we can then to really know our faith and to make sure that our children know our faith, study it seriously. We can't have a just get by attitude. We can't fall back on, I know it's the true faith, that's enough for me. We have to understand what we can understand, see how things fit together, and that means taking advantage of opportunities to learn. The sermon is one such opportunity. There will be 4 points in this sermon. I wonder if I could ask each one after Mass, what are the 4 points? I wonder how many could tell me. And so it is with most Sundays. We can hear and not hear. We can hear and it doesn't really sink in. Take advantage of the opportunity. All because this faith is so important. We have to do what we can to know it. Take advantage of those opportunities and read on your own. If we don't read, we don't know what we think we know. So that's the first point. Strive to know your faith well.

Spiritual communion. Union with God, this is the heart of Christian living. Living to become holy is the work of God in our soul. It's the purpose of our Christian life. And our Lord said it time and again, sine me, without me, you can bear no fruit unless you are grafted onto our Lord. Can the branch bear the grapes if it is not united to the vine? Christian life, therefore, is essentially union with God. Among all the means which God offers us to produce and increase this union, the first and most efficacious is Holy Communion. There are many quotes from the speech of our Lord at Capernaum on the bread of life, the discourse on the bread of life, taken from St. John chapter 6, which brings out this great truth very forcefully. He who eats my flesh and drinks my blood abides in me and I in him. As the Father lives, who sent me, and I live with the Father, so he who eats me will live by me. He who eats me will live by me. Can we imagine a more intimate, a more profound union? This is Holy Communion, the most excellent means of Christian perfection. We agree on this. And therefore, many spiritual writers recommend frequent communion ever since the beginning of the Church. Here is a quote of St. Augustine in the early 5th century, just a century and a half, not even two centuries after the catacombs, after the Christian persecutions. St. Augustine says, it is our daily bread. Receive it daily so that it may profit you daily. Indeed, daily we feel the need of this wondrous remedy invented by the infinite goodness, which wipes out the remnants of sin in us, which gives us to love more and more and to live more and more of the very life of God. We'll never understand how much our soul profits by this daily union with the divine victim on our altars. Let those who have this grace of going to daily Mass thank the divine providence and make good use of it. What a pity for a soul if it would thirst and its thirst would be still unquenched after having approached the fountain of life. However, many times it's not possible to come to church and receive communion sacramentally, because of distance or because of a duty of state or some other reason. It could be due also to some other odd circumstance which prevents us from going to church on Sunday Mass, as in the case of sickness. If we cannot receive sacramental communion, here is a very simple means to participate in the fruits of Holy Communion, spiritual communion. Here is the way St. Francis de Sales explained this spiritual communion. When you cannot have the benefit of the real communion at Mass, make at least a communion in mind, in your heart,
by uniting your soul to this life-giving flesh of the Savior through an ardent desire. It's a beautiful quote which is worth repeating of St. Francis de Sales. When you cannot have the benefit of the real communion at Mass, make at least a communion in mind and in your heart, by uniting your soul to this life-giving flesh of the Savior through an ardent desire. Real communion and spiritual communion. How are they the same? How are they different? What's this all about? Yet we need to understand that in the Holy Eucharist, there's a twofold union with God, sacramental and spiritual. The sacramental, physical or real, this is the same here when you speak of the Blessed Sacrament, the physical, real or sacramental communion occurs when we receive our Lord really present in the flesh and blood. The body, blood, soul, and divinity are really present as in a tabernacle. When we come out of the communion table, we are like a ciborium. We carry within ourselves our Lord, my Lord and my God. The spiritual union, on the other hand, is the union of the soul with God, which flows from this sacramental union, like the effect flows from the cause. And before we explain the fruits of this spiritual communion, let me read to you the Council of Trent, which explains how people receive the Blessed Sacrament, but in different ways. They are quoting here, the Council of Trent is quoting the fathers of the Church. They have taught that some receive it sacramentally only, as sinners, unworthy people going to the communion table. Others, only spiritually, namely, those who eating with desire the heavenly bread set before them, by a living faith which worketh with charity, perceive its fruits and usefulness. That's a spiritual communion without being a sacramental communion. While the third category receive it both sacramentally and spiritually. Now these are they who prove and prepare themselves previously, that are clothed with the wedding garment and approach this divine table. This is a quote from the Council of Trent, explaining to us here how they differ, those two ways of receiving communion, sacramentally and spiritually. So I mentioned that the spiritual union, the spiritual communion of soul, the soul with God, flows from the sacramental communion like the effect from the cause. Union means communion, means that compenetration of the Creator with or in the creature. An unfathomable mystery, a marvelous invention of God's goodness. Recall again the word of Christ, "He who eats my flesh and drinks my blood abides in me and I in him." The soul which dwells in Christ, which is spiritually united to Christ, to God, this soul is given a strengthening of the bonds of charity with our Lord. The will is confirmed, strengthened in virtue, whereas the bonds of sin are loosed. Attachment to vice is diminished,
The promise of Christ is fulfilled. He who eats my flesh will live by me. Moreover, this intimate presence of our Lord is not something passing, transitory. Whereas the real sacramental presence of Jesus in the soul of the communicant lasts only as long as the Eucharistic species are in our body. On the other hand, the spiritual union of the soul with God is prolonged with no time limit. Each new communion revives the union, increases it, and renews its wonderful fruits in the soul. The Eucharistic communion works in us this twofold union, sacramental and spiritual, by virtue of the sacrament. What I'm saying here is that the sacrament, in and of itself, will, by its virtue, by the virtue of the sacrament of communion we are receiving, produce the sacramental union as well as the spiritual union, inseparable in the soul of the just receiving communion. However, the spiritual communion works this union with God without the sacramental union. This is the way Council of Trent defines it here. To receive communion spiritually is to unite to Jesus Christ present in the Holy Eucharist, not by receiving him sacramentally, but by a desire which comes from a living faith which works by charity. Indeed, God is not bound to his sacraments. He can bypass, shortcut the signs, the sacraments, and produce the grace in the soul directly. When a sacrament cannot be given, just think of baptism, but an efficacious desire may make up for it. The sacrament is a visible sign which produces divine grace and is an efficient cause of grace. But the efficient desire provides the sacramental grace without passing through the sign. And therefore the spiritual communion provides us with the sacramental Eucharistic grace without having that physical, real, sacramental communion. So properly speaking, we can give a definition, if you wish, of the spiritual communion. It consists in the actual desire of communion, of union, with the Eucharistic Christ. This is pretty much what St. Francis de Sales was saying. Unites our soul to this life-giving flesh of the Savior through an ardent desire. But this was the practice of so many souls out there. Keep in mind, the quantity of water we can draw from the fountain depends on the size of the jar, of the jug we are carrying. Hunger and thirst for the Eucharistic Christ, this is what really defines the quality, the effect, the amount, if you want, of grace we are getting from the spiritual communion.

were thirsty for Christ. Because they were thirsty and hungry for the Eucharistic Christ, they were more and more holy. That's what I'm saying here. Concretely, what's the practice of this exercise? It's going to be very straightforward, very simple. What do we do normally before Holy Communion? Well, we prepare ourselves for the spiritual communion the way we would prepare ourselves for sacramental communion. We must receive our Lord as a friend greets a friend. Thus, we need to banish from our souls Christ's enemies, sin and the occasion of sin. We also need to make or to form a good intention, as pure as can be. Here is a prayer here taken from the book Blessed Be God, page 37, to form a good intention. It's a prayer. Almighty and merciful God, grant unto me joy with peace, amendment of life, space for true repentance, the grace and comfort of the Holy Ghost, perseverance in good works, a contrite and humble heart, and a happy consummation of my life, grant unto me, O Lord. Amen. So with this formulating, I guess, of the good intention, with this wish to receive a friend, to greet our Lord as a friend, the Church recites, of course, the Confiteor before sacramental communion. We may simply do the same. If we had the misfortune of losing the state of grace, we certainly need to make an act of contrition as perfect as possible. And bear in mind that because it is not a sacramental communion, with a spiritual communion, confession is not absolutely necessary. What is needed is only to make a perfect act of contrition with a desire to go to confession as soon as possible. During communion, we recite an act of desire, and there are many prayers we can find, of course, in the Raccolta, which tells us of so many litanies of prayers that we can use. I just call to mind here the beautiful spiritual communion of St. Alphonsus de Liguori, which is on Christian Warfare, page 83. Quote, "My Jesus, I believe that thou art really present in the most blessed sacrament. I love thee above all things, and I desire to possess thee within my soul. Since I cannot now receive thee sacramentally, come at least spiritually into my heart. As though thou wert already there, I embrace thee, I unite myself wholly to thee. Permit not that I should ever be separated from thee. May the body of our Lord Jesus Christ keep my soul unto everlasting life. Amen." I may read to you also, if you don't mind, the oblation of St. Ignatius of Loyola, which could be also added on to that spiritual communion. "Come to me, O Lord." And then, it's on page 69 of the same Christian Warfare book, the prayer of St. Ignatius. "Take, O Lord, and receive all my liberty, my memory, my understanding, my entire will, all that I have and possess. Thou hast given all to me. To thee, O Lord, I return it. All is thine. Dispose of it wholly according to thy will. Give me thy love and thy grace. With these I am rich enough, and I ask for nothing more." We may always make a more personal prayer coming from the heart and tell God how much we want to be one with Him. And after this spiritual desire, ardent desire of the soul to be in communion with our Lord, the soul united to our Lord may thank Him simply for His visit,
act of faith.

thanksgiving, of offering, as we usually do for a sacramental communion. What we need to avoid, of course, when we make and repeat those spiritual communions throughout the day, is to avoid those two dangers, all too common to us all, the routine and the hurry. Make sure you put yourself in the presence of God. Take your time. Be rested before you make that act of union. So this, in few words, my dear friends, is the practice of spiritual communion, such a sanctifying and simple exercise that one wonders it is not more popular. There's nothing also to limit its frequency. We can make a spiritual communion several times in the day. Each time, the spiritual union with God increases the virtue of charity in us, kindles our fervor in God's service. Yes, God wants us to become holy, and His providence always provides the means to become holy. If we are unable to receive communion sacramentally, Holy Communion, the Holy Eucharist, with this desire of union with God, we may still open our soul spiritually and participate in the wondrous fruits of Holy Communion. Let me finish with a quote of our Lord, again from the Discourse on the Bread of Life. He who eats my flesh and drinks my blood abides in me and I in him. I will raise him on the last day.

0: Quote from St. Maximilian Kolbe: Wherever you enter, O Immaculata, you obtain the grace of conversion and of sanctification, for only through your hands do all graces come to us from the Sacred Heart of Jesus. The Immaculata is our all-powerful intercessor. Every conversion and sanctification is the work of grace, while she is the mediatrix of all graces. Therefore, she alone suffices to obtain and bestow any grace whatsoever. During the apparition of the miraculous medal, St. Catherine Labore saw rays darting from the precious rings on the fingers of the Immaculata. These signified the graces that the Immaculata generously grants to those who request them. Immaculate Heart of Mary, pray for us.
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this commandment, the third commandment, is like the others, not insofar as it is a precept of the ceremonial law, but only as it is a natural and moral precept. The worship of God and the practice of religion, which it comprises, have the natural law for their basis. Nature prompts us to give some time of worship to God. Keep holy the Sabbath. So Holy Mother Church says, by her precept, go to Mass. Nature requires some time to be given to necessary functions of the body, to sleep, repose, and the like. So she also requires that some time be devoted to the mind, to refresh itself by the contemplation of God, reaching for Him. Otherwise, we become like the beasts. Why is it that we have so many problems in this world? Men are not reaching for God and contemplating God. They contemplate material things. They spend so much time immersed in material things, they become very base. They become much like beasts and not much better. We have to be thinking of God. We have to be contemplating Him, because we are not just a body. We are also a soul. And we're meant to go

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1: Angelus Domini, non sia vit Maria, Ave Maria, gratia plena Dominus tecum, benedicta tu mulieribus, et benedictus fructus ventris tui, Iesus.

0: Father, and of the Son, and of the Holy Ghost. Amen. Dear Reverend Father, dear faithful, you know that during the time of Pentecost, the Church does not have us focus on one specific mystery of the faith, as she does during the time of Christmas and Easter. And so that leaves to the priest a greater freedom in the topics he chooses for his sermons. And last summer, I even announced beforehand three topics I had chosen that I wanted to speak to you about. If you recall, those three topics were acedia, or spiritual fatigue, curiosity, and addiction. So we had three sermons on those topics. And this summer, or at least before this summer ends, there are also three topics that I just want to choose to speak to you about. One of them I've actually already talked about 2 weeks ago, the topic of trust. And in a few weeks, I hope to talk about the topic of the certainty of our faith. But today, I want to speak to you about discipline of the heart. And one of the things that made me want to speak about this is something that happened to me this past week. We had our Australian seminarian here, and I wanted to show him some of the extraordinary beauty that is here in Colorado. And so we drove to the top of Mount Evans. And when we were up there at 14,000 feet, we encountered this Catholic man who wanted to have a conversation. And we were discussing effectively the situation of the youth in the Catholic Church today. And he was saying, you know, what our youth really need is an encounter, a personal encounter with Christ. Basically, he was saying they need some sort of emotional experience. We need to give them an emotional experience, and if they have this, then they will persevere in their faith. And I had to politely disagree with him. I said, really, what we need instead is catechesis. Catechesis is much more important than that emotional experience because of the fact that they need to know the principles by which they are to act in their life. And one of the things that he mentioned was that he used to be a Muslim, and that he had incredible spiritual, emotional, religious experiences in his time in the Muslim faith. And I pointed out to him, I said, look, you can have a religious experience in any kind of religion. You can have a religious experience as a Jew, as a Protestant, as a Muslim, as a Buddhist. All of those religions can move your heart and make you feel full in your heart. I said, look, I myself, we have a beautiful church where I'm the prior. We have a wonderful choir and a wonderful schola, and I myself, my heart is full on Sundays. I experience those things. But what good is it if I'm having this religious experience and my heart is going in this direction, but I do not know if it is the truth? Or what good is it if, in fact, it is not true? Because the fact is that our heart can experience many different things while yet being blind to whether the things it's going after are true or not. God made us as rational beings. And so what is supposed to happen for us as human beings is that we know with our mind what is true, and through the truth of our minds, the principles of action that we know are correct, we then go and we direct our heart in the right direction. This is such a necessary part of our life. It's a very, very difficult aspect of our life, but it's a necessary part of our life for us to direct our hearts in the right direction. Our Lord says today in the gospel, thou shalt love the Lord thy God with thy whole heart and thy whole mind. He does not say to us, love the Lord thy God with your whole heart and then do whatever you want. Follow your heart wherever it leads you. He does not say this to us. God so created our heart, our human heart, that it moves to anything that is attractive or that is good. This is the way our heart works. We are attracted to good, beautiful, lovely things. But our heart, when it moves towards these things, is not able to see context. It is not able to judge whether the good that it is going towards is right in this particular situation or wrong in this particular situation. It's just going to head towards it, to incline towards it. And this is why our heart needs a guide. It needs direction. It is blind in itself. It just moves instinctively towards the good, but it does not know whether the good it pursues is good in a relative sense or good in an absolute sense. It is a good, but is it a good that is best for me and what I am made for? The heart does not know, so it needs a guide. What is that guide? That guide is our mind and our will, and they have to step in and direct the heart. But as I say, this is so difficult and often very painful in our lives. Why so? For a couple of reasons. First of all, because our heart moves so quickly. Our heart is instinctive. The heart leaps forward to whatever attracts it without thinking twice. It does not stop for consultation. It just does what it does. And then, secondly, our heart is something that consoles us. It makes us feel good. When my heart is going towards something attractive, I feel warm inside. I feel nice in going after that lovely thing. So often our heart creates a situation. It's heading out towards something that it's attractive. And yet the mind is saying, whoa, whoa, whoa, wait a second. Is this the right thing for me? It is not. It is not, oh heart, the right thing for me in this context. And a battle ensues. It's kind of like the semis on the highway. When the semi is going down the highway, everything is good when the cab that is in the front of the semi and the trailer that is in the back of the semi are lined up and they're both heading in the same direction. But we all know that doesn't happen all the time. Sometimes you have a jackknife where the cab is going a different direction from the trailer. And there's a wreck on the road. You go by and you say, wow, that semi is jackknife. That's terrible. And this is the way it happens with us. The cab is where you have the driver who's able to see the road. And that's our mind and our will that's supposed to choose and direct our trailer, which is blind, which is our heart, supposed to direct it on the right path. But there are many situations that arise in our life where our mind knows the right direction, but the heart does not want to go in that direction. It wants to go in a different direction. This conflict exists within us. Is most difficult when our heart is attracted to the greatest of the natural goods that God has given us in this life, but it's not right for us to have those natural goods. For instance, the attraction that exists between the sexes. Say you have a man who's a married man, and he goes to some social event, and he meets a woman there who's a widow, and he has a conversation with this woman. She's intelligent. It's a great conversation. She's good looking. She's forlorn. And he walks away. And his heart is moved. There's an attraction that's awakening in his heart. His heart is saying, let's pursue this thing. But his mind is saying, no, this is not correct. And of course, the world today would say, well, love is love. Let your heart go wherever it wants and just follow your heart. But a rational person would say no. In that situation, you must discipline your heart. You must correct your heart. You must pull your heart back from pursuing that affection, which is not right in this context. Yes, there is a good there. Yes, she has those qualities, but it's not right for your final goal. Another thing that we desire very much by the natural inclination of our heart is the preservation of our own life. We have this great instinct to not want to die, and God gives that to us, and it's a good thing. But it's not always a good thing. There are definitely situations when we must want to give up our lives. There's that beautiful story in the Old Testament of the mother of the Maccabees. This mother with her seven sons, who's before this Greek governor of Judea or of Israel, who's commanding them to go against the law of God, against the Jewish law. She's a mother. She's given birth to seven sons, and they're there before her, and she's seeing the fact that their lives are going to be cut off on that day, and they're not going to be able to live their lives, they're not going to be able to raise a family or have their future and so on. And by her instinct, by her nature, of course, her heart says, I don't want this. I don't want them to lose their lives. But what does she do? She very bravely, very incredibly, if you read this story, overcomes that natural desire. Not only does she accept that her sons are going to die, but she even encourages them. She exhorts them, do not give in to this tyrant, but give your lives for God. If we open up Holy Scripture, we find it always speaking about the human heart. There's so many references to the human heart in Scripture. You will not find in there it saying, follow your heart wherever it leads you, but rather you will find it speaking about different types of hearts. There are good hearts, and there's bad hearts. The good hearts are described as being right of heart, people who are right of heart. Psalms speak of those who have a right heart. In other words, they have a heart that is oriented in the right direction. The Psalms speak of this, and they say that for those people who are right of heart, for those people who make this really difficult effort of directing their heart towards the will of God in every situation, in any context, that there is a certain fruit that comes to them, certain benefit that they reap from directing their hearts. And this benefit is that they are able to rejoice in the Lord. Be glad in the Lord and rejoice, you just, and glory, all you right of heart. If your heart is right with God, if you've made this effort to direct your heart towards God, then you will have a state of joy and peace in your heart. Meanwhile, on the other side, Scripture also speaks a lot about hardness of heart. Those people who, when they are faced with this situation where their mind is going one way, what they know to be true, and their heart is going another way, what do they do? Do they move their heart around to align with their mind? No. They keep their heart going the same way. They harden their heart in the direction it's heading. One of the most famous examples of this is Pharaoh in the book of Exodus, where Moses goes to him time and again. And he says to Pharaoh, I'm going to unleash this plague on your people unless you deliver the Israelites from bondage. And Pharaoh doesn't want to do it. His heart's not in it. But then he sees the plague and the destruction it's causing to his own people. And he says, okay, Moses, I will let your people go. I will let them leave. And Moses, all right, glad to hear that. He leaves the presence of Pharaoh. And then what happens? Pharaoh's heart comes back. He says to Pharaoh, what are you doing? You can't let these people go. You can't. You've got to have them as your slaves. And he gives in to his heart, and his heart becomes hard. And he says, I will not let them go. I will not let them go. Even though intellectually he knows that is the right thing to do. Look at the Pharisees in the New Testament. How hard-hearted the Pharisees were. Our Lord speaking to the Pharisees, look at all these signs that I've shown you. It's obvious. You should know in your mind that I am the Messiah. I'm the one sent by God. And yet, you do not accept me. If you do not accept my teaching, at least accept the works. But they refuse him. They call him like one who works miracles by the devil. They harden the heart. Even though they have all the evidence present to their mind, they harden their heart. Even the disciples of our Lord, after his resurrection, remember those two disciples going to Emmaus, and our Lord sneaks up on them, and he wants to talk to them. And he says, what are you talking about? And they're like, well, you know, there's this prophet, mighty in word and work. It seemed like he was the Messiah. And then the women went to the tomb. They found it empty, and they said there was an angel there, and the angel said that he had risen. But I don't really know. I don't really know whether it was actually he was the Messiah or not. And what does our Lord say to them? Oh, you foolish and slow of heart to believe all that was revealed through the prophets. Their heart was hardened against the idea of a Messiah who would suffer and die. They did not want to believe this. Intellectually, they had all the proof that they needed, but their heart was not in a Messiah who would suffer and die. So we see from this, my dear faithful, that one of the characteristics that is necessary for our heart is that it be flexible. We have to have a heart that's willing to be moved around. If our heart is in a situation where it goes out to something that is good from a certain perspective, but is not completely good, then our heart has to be willing to be corrected, to be guided, perhaps to be held back or pushed forward. We have to have somehow a soft heart in that regard, a heart that is malleable, a heart that is willing to be directed in the right direction. Our Lord speaks of this heart in the Beatitudes. Blessed are the clean of heart, for they shall see God. These are those who have a pure heart. They have a heart, says St. Augustine, that is single-minded. The one thing that our heart wants is what God wants. And if our heart instinctively goes out to something that is just good under a certain aspect but is not good for the will of God, then our heart says, okay, I give that up. Well, how do we go about forming this flexible and soft heart, this meek and humble heart that is disposed to change whenever we are in a situation where what it desires is not good before God? How do we develop this discipline of the heart where we can hold our heart back when necessary or push it forward? As I've said, it's not an easy thing. It's a very painful thing for us to do, but so necessary. And I do not know of any better example of how it is done than what has been given to us by the Sacred Heart of our Lord Jesus Christ. You all know what happened when he came to the end of his life. He went to the Garden of Olives. And while he was there, he said to the apostles, stay here. While he went off to a stone's throw and knelt down, prostrated himself on the ground to pray. What did he say? What did he say to the Heavenly Father? He said, Father, take away this chalice from me. Our Lord's heart was not in it. His heart did not want to be crucified. He had a real human heart. And which one of our hearts would desire a horrible suffering and death? None of our hearts. But our Lord knew that this was the will of the Father. And so he says this prayer, where on one side you have his heart speaking, and on the other side you have his mind, his higher human faculties speaking, Father, if it's possible, let this chalice pass from me. That's his heart. But not my will, but thy will be done. This is his head. Was that prayer successful? Was it able to change his heart? No, it was not. Our Lord got up. He went back to the apostles. He looked for them to accompany him. And then he went back, and scripture says he prayed the self same word over and over. He prostrated himself on the ground. It was so hard that the beatings of his heart were pushing the blood out of his own pores. The struggle was so great. So finally, after an hour had passed, he went back to the apostles and he said to them, "Behold, the hour is at hand, and the Son of Man shall be betrayed into the hands of sinners. Rise, let us go." After that hour, his heart had been aligned with the will of the Father. He had a real human heart, and a real human heart does not want suffering and death. And so we have to wrestle with our hearts on certain occasions. And my dear faithful, it's so important for us to follow this example of our Lord and make this painful effort to direct our hearts. Sometimes our heart is in the right place, and that's great. It's easy for us. Sometimes it's not. Sometimes our heart wants what is sinful, wants what is wrong, wants what is disordered. And that's where we have to go into action and work with our heart. We have to pray to God. We have to beg. We have to persevere until our heart is brought in line with what we know to be true and right. How long does it take? Sometimes it takes a long time. Sometimes it takes weeks. Sometimes it takes months to correct our heart, to dispose our heart. We must be willing to persevere in this effort until our heart has been well disposed to follow the will of God, however long it takes. Who shall ascend into the mountain of the Lord? Who shall stand in his holy place? The innocent in hands and clean of heart, who has not taken his soul in vain. Let us ask the Sacred Heart of our Lord, especially today, that he may change our hearts, that he may make our hearts much more like his own. In the name of the Father and of the Son.
1: It is certainly an image of a sorry world indeed, a world without saints. But it is a world in which we will live, a world where martyrs refuse to shed their blood, where young men refuse the call to the priesthood, where confessors shy away from defending their faith, where mothers no longer sacrifice themselves to our Lord through their children, through their family, where children choose their own will to obedience, where the Mass is not loved, where the Blessed Sacrament is not devoutly received, where confession is ignored, where Our Lady is forgotten, where instead men and women indulge only in selfishness and in worldliness. But it is a world in which we will live. It will be a world in which souls are damned unless souls generously answer the call to sanctity. The world is in dire need of an epidemic of sanctity. None of us can be content to step back and hide away under this ugly guise of mediocrity, to expect someone else to become a saint, to expect somebody else to make that step, to make that sacrifice. No saint ever thought that way. And if all men thought that way, it would be a sorry, sorry, sorry world.
2: In reality, the scribes and the Pharisees were not mortified. They were not generous. They were not prayerful. And they were certainly not holy. It was just pretending. It was just an external appearance in order to draw upon themselves the respect of other people. If the scribes and Pharisees are anything, they are overinflated. They're trying to be bigger than they actually are. And this is the very definition of pride. We try to be bigger than what we are. The reality of what we are is we are creatures dependent upon God at every moment to draw us out of nothingness. We are nothing of ourselves. We rely upon God at every second to sustain us. If God let us go, we would fall back into the nothingness from which we came. When we exercise pride like the scribes and the Pharisees, we make ourselves hateful to our fellow men and we make ourselves hateful to our Lord Jesus Christ. We have the proof of this in reading the gospel. It's so obvious that our Lord despises the vice of pride. He came to save us from pride, and to save us from our pride, he has to teach us humility. And so he teaches us this virtue all throughout the Gospels.
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0: In the name of the Father, and of the Son, and of the Holy Ghost, Amen. Come, Holy Ghost, fill the hearts of thy faithful, and kindle in them the fire of thy love. Send forth thy Spirit, and that shall be created, and that shall renew the face of the earth. Let us pray, O God, who did instruct the hearts of thy faithful by the light of the Holy Ghost, grant that by the same Spirit may be truly wise and ever rejoice in his consolation, to Christ our Lord. Amen. Hail Mary, full of grace, the Lord is with thee. Blessed art thou amongst women, and blessed is the fruit of thy womb, Jesus. Holy Mary, Mother of God, pray for us sinners, now and at the hour of our death. Amen. Saint Joseph, pray for us. Saint Pius X, pray for us. In the name of the Father, and of the Son, and of the Holy Ghost. Amen. So this morning we have our little recollection spiritual conference for third order members, so member of the militia or anyone who wants to be closer to our Lord. Last month we spoke about what is the spiritual life according to Archbishop Lefebvre, and he told us it's to put our Lord as the center of our intelligence, the centers of our wills, and the centers of our loves. So we need to think, to use our intelligence, to live with faith in the mystery of our Lord Jesus Christ, to want only what he wants, and to love only what he loves. And of course, as when we make a retreat, a recollection, or a simple meditation, we need to make a little bit of silence in our soul. Archbishop Lefebvre tells us we have to love silence. It is not in the middle of noise, in the middle of chaos, that you are going to find God. You have to read the Imitation of Jesus Christ to realize the importance of that seeking of our Lord. Seek a suitable time for leisure and meditate often on the favors of God. Leave curiosity alone. Read such matters as bring sorrows to the heart rather than occupation of the mind. If you withdraw yourself from unnecessary talking and idle running about, from listening to gossip and rumors, you will find enough time that's suitable for holy meditation. So let us follow the advices of the Imitation of Christ, avoiding unnecessary talking, rumors, gossip, and so on. We have to love ourselves. That's the advice the Imitation gives. And for the monks, we have to go back in the room, but we know that the cell is our soul. We have to go in the silence of our soul. If a person loves his cell, little by little it will become sweet to him. It will become pleasant, because it will become a means of union with God. Silence, recollection, union with our Lord. On the contrary, if a person is always itching to leave his cell, then eventually he will not be able to stand being there. So we want to live with our Lord, and we need to make silence in our soul. This is why we need to go to our cell, but maybe without our cell phone. Because unfortunately today, in the past, we know that Imitation of Christ said, go in your cell and be alone. You will have no talking, no gossip, no rumors. Unfortunately today, with our cell phone, with our mobile phone, it's in our pocket. So let us make the effort when we want to make a good meditation. I'm not going to look at my cell phone for 1 hour, 2 hours, 3 hours. There, we will create silence in our soul. No idle talking,
4: just our Lord and myself. That's condition for every kind of retreat, silence, recollection, or spiritual life. And I told you last time that Archbishop Lefebvre, before he explained the mystery of Christ to his seminarians, this conference was summarized in the MOOC, The Mystery of Jesus Christ, The Mystery of Christ, he said, told them, you need to have three dispositions to deepen this mystery. The first one was a great desire, the second, the virtue of humility, and the third one, the virtue of compunction. And today we will speak a little bit about the two first dispositions, if we have time. First of all, to have a great desire. Archbishop Lefebvre, I quote here, I continue this conference to enter into the mystery of our Lord Jesus Christ. I think we must have first some disposition, essential disposition, fundamental disposition, without which it will be very difficult to obtain this grace. This is a grace. We don't enter in the mystery of Christ like we enter in the news of the world when we open our newspapers in the morning. It's a grace, because we know that the more we'll enter in the mystery of Christ, the more our life will change. When we read the news about what happened today, yesterday, or whatever, it doesn't change us, except brings agitation, and it diminishes the peace of our soul very often. But when we enter in the mystery of Christ, we cannot look at the cross, look at our Lord, born for us seriously, without being prompted to change. So that's why we need disposition to enter, so we can receive the grace. The grace just doesn't come randomly. We have to dispose ourselves. And this disposition, they can be summarized in three. Disposition of desire, to be a soul of desire. What does that mean, this first disposition? It's a bit mysterious for us, to be a soul of desire. We need to be a soul of desire. We need to have a firm will to know our Lord. We want to know him, to love him, to enter that mystery which is going to include the cross. That's why we are a bit afraid to enter into the mystery of Christ. We will see at the end it's a mistake. But we know that the more closer we get to our Lord, the more we'll have to change this position in our soul. To the degree that our Lord wills to reveal his own mystery to us, to that degree also he placed the cross on our shoulders. Therefore, many souls hesitate to give themselves completely to our Lord, because there is a kind of fear of perfection, a fear of holiness. We are afraid to become saint, because we know the more we'll be saint, the more we will have to suffer. We will see once again, this is a mistake of our poor, wounded nature. Unfortunately, says Archbishop, it happens fairly often in our desire for the spiritual life that we wish there would be some kind of limit. I am ready to do this, I am ready to do that, but this can, we want to keep certain freedom, we want to keep certain things that, oh, I don't want God to ask me to give up this. Or when the cross comes, that, oh, I wish to have this cross and not that cross, and so on. We want to have a limit, because we want to be in control. This is our pride. We want to be in control. Because in the measure we give ourselves to God, in that measure also does ask us for even a greater detachment. It's very easy to see when you see someone in love, he's ready to make all the sacrifices for the person he truly loves. If he doesn't make sacrifice, he doesn't love that person. It's the more for us, if we tell our Lord, oh, I want to leave you, I want to love you, I want to leave everything for you, but I still want to keep that, I still want to be in control, I don't want to. And the best way to understand that our love is imperfect is we are very unconstant in our resolution. We take beautiful resolution, beginning of Advent, beginning of Lent, and after a few days, oh, I think I exaggerated these resolutions. I was too excited on Ash Wednesday. I took too many resolutions. I'm going to cut a little bit. Or another, even a greater example, when the cross comes, when something happens that we don't want, we murmur, we complain. Immediately, we are upset. While it was the God, you wanted to love me, and see, my love for you was the cross. You love for me, you want to love me without the cross. Yes. When we truly have the will to give ourselves to God, then God is going to ask us for sacrifices. He starts placing crosses upon us, and gently, gently, he wants to be everything in us. This is why we need to have a great desire. Archbishop Lefebvre said our desire must be radical. Means he must not have exception to our love of God. I want to love him that far, but I don't want this, I don't want to give up that. That will not be true love for our Lord. Yes. Saint Teresa of Avila, it is very necessary for us not to contract our desires, but to put our trust in God. For if we do violence to ourselves by little and little, we shall, though not at once, reach that height which many saints by his grace have reached. If they have never resolved to desire, and have never by little and little acted upon that resolve, they never could have ascended to so high a state. Yes. So we need to have a great desire, and to be ready to accept God's will. Saint Benedict, that's how he judged if you can be a monk in the Benedictine monastery. What's the condition to enter the monastery? That the postulant be seeking God. If truly he seeks God. Saint Benedict, as Archbishop explained, he founded the monks, but his rule is not a rule just for the monks. His rule, the rule of Saint Benedict, which is the basis of many rules of religious order and the basis of spirituality in Europe, Saint Benedict wanted to have a rule of how to be a Christian, how to be a Catholic soul, if truly he seeks God. Yes. If we want, seek God. Is my intention God? Or am I my own intention? Do I want to do God's will, or I want to do my will, and hopefully my will be God's will? We have very often in our spiritual life, I want to do that, therefore it must be God's will. No. What is God's will? And I have to conform myself to God's will and take time, meditation, to know what is God's will for me. That's why we go on retreat, that's why we pray, and so on. And then we see God's will, and we try to follow it the best as we can. Saint Thomas Aquinas doesn't say otherwise. In the beginning of the Summa, you know, the theology, his great theology book, what is man at the beginning? Why was man created? First question of our catechism. And Saint Thomas said, what is man? One who is destined for God, whose goal is God. Our goal is God. That puts the principles in place. My goal is God. It's not me, my happiness, what I want. I am made for God. And whatever I do, not only prayer, mass, sacraments, everything I do must be for God. And that's Saint Thomas, in a few words here, give us the principle of spiritual life. I'm for God. And the two other dispositions, humility and compunction, will follow that principle. I am a creature, therefore I need to be humble, but I'm also a fallen creature. I need compunction. But I'm a creature that's been created by God for God. So our intention always has to be striving for God. Yes. And Saint Thomas is giving us some hope. The more I want to see God in this world, to do God's will, the more I will see God in heaven. Because the more I want to see God seriously, the more my charity, my love for him will augment, and therefore I will be rewarded with a greater light. I will see him more fully, more deeply. And Saint Paul summarized that, open wide your hearts. If you want your heart to receive, you have to be open. Not to say, I open half of it, and so on. Archbishop Lefebvre said, if you open only half of your heart, you will never be happy. And to be practical is simply to be perseverant. If we want to have a great desire of God, we have to be perseverant. We know that to persevere is actually the main act of the virtue of strength, of fortitude. We are ready to attack, we are ready to fight, and so on, and after 1 week, 2 weeks, suddenly we are not that ready anymore. But to persevere in our duty of state, that's also the manifestation of our desire that we want to love God. Saint Thomas was asked by his sisters, what do we need to do to become saint? You have to want it, firstly. Secondly, you have to want it again. Thirdly, you have to want it always. Yes. Perseverance. Yes. Most probably, Saint Thomas Aquinas, the Archbishop, wanted to say, you need perseverance. Perseverance in effort. Perseverance in the desire to become a saint. Yes. That's why we need to widen our heart. We are afraid, Archbishop Lefebvre said, we are afraid because we know, like I said, that's the mistake we do. Spiritual life is going to be demanding. We'll have to give up certain things. And it's something we know it's the narrow path that goes to heaven. It's not the wide highway that goes down to hell. We know it's a narrow path full of rock, full of difficulties. It's the way of the cross, simply. That's the spiritual life. How can we imagine to love our Lord without taking our cross and following him while he came to save us? And he didn't need, he wasn't fallen, he wasn't a sinner. He wanted to save us by the way of the cross. So if you want to receive his love, if you want to receive, to follow him, we know it's going to be the way of the cross. And our nature is shrinking, is afraid of that way of the cross. But Archbishop Lefebvre said, we are going to God. Should we be afraid of him, of his divine life, of his grace, of the gift of the Holy Ghost that are making us live according to God's will? Why to be afraid? On the contrary, we should want to be in the hands of God. But this is our poor, sinful nature, who is afraid of effort, afraid of detaching of itself. That's the problem. It's our selfishness, our self-love, our pride. It's all our faults. We want to be in control. We don't want to be possessed by someone else, even if it's God. Yes, I will not serve, said Satan. I, myself, I want to be in control. And there, our Lord is inviting us, but said, if you want to see me, you have to belong to me. I need to be in control of your life. And we are afraid, because it's our poor, wounded nature. What a mistake. We are anyway possessed by God. We belong to God. Whether we want it or not, we are in the hands of God. God is our creator. Let us not fool ourselves. The more we'll be with God, the more free we will be. We will be what we need to be and why we have been created. Yes. That's absolutely necessary. We need to ask God this grace. See, Archbishop explained, we need to want to be with God because that's our place. And even if it requires some effort, but if we truly love God, we'll be ready to make every necessary effort. So I told you, good ways to be that is to persevere in our little efforts, to multiply acts of love, and also to read the Psalms. I will finish that first disposition in this. We have constantly that in Holy Scripture. This beautiful Psalm 41, as the heart panteth after the fountains of water, so my soul panteth after thee. For thee my soul has thirst. Psalm 62 said, my soul is like a desert, rock, dry, and I'm looking for this living water. Do not hesitate to read these beautiful Psalms. They explain, they describe how the soul must be in front of God. Soul must be in front of God. Like a ground who doesn't have water, I know in Ireland,

after thee, O God. Yes. And Archbishop Lefebvre said, another psalms, Psalm 52, he quotes, the fool said in his heart, there is no God. Yes, God is looking down to see if there is someone. And God looked down from heaven of the children of men to see if there were any that did understand or did seek God. There is none that doth good. He sees, is there a soul that's loved me? And Archbishop Lefebvre said, it's a little exaggeration. But if we look around in the world of today, and we need to look around this way, when we see many, many, many people, and when we see them in streets and airports and highways and so on, when there is a large crowd, who in this crowd wants desire God, wants, has done something to do for God? Archbishop Lefebvre said, and the psalm said, there is no one who is looking for God. And actually, he said, we need to make this statement false. Our duty is to prove that statement false, the one that said that God doesn't find anyone who wants to desire him, by constantly seeking God ourselves. And that's why I would say the best way is to do our morning offerings. I offer every thought, every word, every deed, every action, pain, sorrows, joys to our Lord, to the Sacred Heart, this beautiful offering, divine offering that we have in the Eucharistic Crusade is not only for children. First disposition and mourning, I offer everything, I want to do everything for God's will. So that's the first disposition. My soul needs to thirst for God, for our Lord Jesus Christ, to desire. And of course, these three dispositions, they go together. Because the second disposition, if we want to know, love our Lord, is the virtue of humility. Yes, virtue of humility. Very important disposition to be humble and to understand what we mean by humility. The second necessary attitude, says Archbishop Lefebvre, absolutely indispensable for our spiritual progress after the desire, it's humility. The virtue of humility, it's a virtue that takes us whole, that comprises our whole being. Yes, we are not only humble in some circumstances. We are humble always. We need to be humble. And Saint Benedict, again, Archbishop Lefebvre, I would say, knew a lot the spirituality of Saint Benedict and loves it and preached about it. He was, of course, a Thomist in his theology, but he quotes a lot Dom Marmion, and Dom Marmion with Saint Benedict, of course. Saint Benedict says that humility is everything. Yes, humility and charity. That's why for him the scale of perfection are the 12 degrees of humility. Yes. It's interesting for us to think that Saint Benedict grounded his spirituality for his monk on humility. We have to learn what is humility, to not have a false notion. I will say a Hollywood notion. I am a worm, I'm the worst worms, I am the worst man, and I'm proud because I'm the worst. That's false notion of humility. We actually pridefully contemplate ourselves being horrible. It's self-love, self-pity. There is nothing humble there. Let us not exaggerate. Humility is not a virtue that wants to suffocate us, to diminish us. We can define humility this way. I will quote the humility, definition of humility according to Saint Thomas Aquinas. Humility is a moral virtue which inclines us out of

0: reverence for God and said, Archbishop, this is the important part of St. Thomas' definition. Out of reverence for God, to abase ourselves and to keep ourselves in the place which we see to be due to us. We have to abase ourselves in the sense that we have to put ourselves in our true place. That's not to be the bottom of everything and the worst, that's not true, and we know this is not true. That's to be simply in our place. To the extent that we lack humility, to that extent, are we not in our true place? It is important to know that we constantly live in a certain illusion. So what is my place? What is my place? What does that mean? Let us meditate on the meaning of this word, to keep ourselves in the place which we see to be due to us. The place which is due to us is the place of a creature, and of a creature redeemed by the blood of our Lord Jesus Christ. Therefore, we have a two profound connections with God, a relation both as a creature and a redeemed creature, which is, of course, implies that we are sinners. Archbishop Fevre is extremely simple because he's a saintly bishop. Everything is connected. Credidimus caritati, charity. When you love, you have everything, St. John of Cross. At the end, we will be judged on love. A great charity makes us humble, and great humility makes us charitable. What is the place that seems to be due to us? Creature, fallen creature. Therefore, we have humility, I will say, simplification, but it's very convenient for our meditation. I'm a creature, and sometimes we don't insist enough on that. We will see maybe next time. We are creature, whether sinner or not, we are creature. And as such, Adam and Eve, before they failed, they had to be humble. And that's probably why they failed, because they thought they wanted to be like God. They were not fallen creatures. They were not wounded by self-love when they fell. And then, so therefore humility, because we are creature, and compunction, a little virtue that we will develop next time, how to deal with this state of sinner. How do we do? And so on, and we'll see that compunction, as Bishop Lefebvre will say, is also essential for our spiritual life. Put us also in our place. Humility is not a virtue that we need to aim at just because we are sinner. Of course, that's another reason to be humble, to remind that we are sinner, that we could sin, that we have sinned, and so on, and the just man sins 7 times a day. But already the simple fact of being a creature demands that we place ourselves as such before God. I will say that's the first base for humility. I'm a creature. What does it mean to be a creature? That means I've been created. Was a time I didn't exist, was a time now that I do exist. I don't own my own existence. I receive existence by my parents, but we know my parents, they acted with God's power. God is by himself, I am by another. Archbishop Lefebvre insists on that. He has two expressions in Latin, very short. God is a se, that means by himself, and we are ab alio, by another one. And what's the difference between two? He said that's the difference between everything and nothing. What is the proof that we are by ourselves, that we don't possess our existence? It's not mine, I've received it. The best proof is I cannot keep it. When God calls me back, I cannot say, hey, wait, this is my existence, I keep it, I'm in control. When God calls me back, I die, because I don't have full power over what I have received. And that's very important to be humble. I'm a creature. And therefore, something that's very, very difficult for our modern minds to accept, I am dependent. I depend on God. I cannot do anything without God. And something, you know, today, independence, freedom, and so on, dependence. That's the true mark of a creature. Everyone, even those who say there is no God, they cannot breathe, they cannot move their little finger without being under the dependence of God. So next time we will develop a little bit this dependence on God as well as the virtue of compunction. Yes, we are dependent being. So for today, let us stay on these two dispositions. The first one, to have a great desire, to thirst for our Lord, to desire to do God's will, and as practical consequence, let us persevere in our resolution, in our good effort, in our daily meditation, in our spiritual reading, in our rosary during this beautiful month of the rosary. Perseverance, it's a great manifestation of our desire to do God's will. Let us also read, meditate about these Psalms, who speak about this thirst for God. And then let us start to think a little bit about humility by being dependent. And I didn't have time to speak about that today, of course, but I will just say that as a conclusion. You see the humility of the Most Blessed Virgin Mary, her simplicity, her self-effacement. You see the same in Saint Joseph. Not a single word of his we find recorded in the Gospel. So let us ask the Most Blessed Virgin Mary and Saint Joseph to give us their virtues, especially their virtue of humility.
1: Glory be to the Father, and to the Son, and to the Holy Ghost, as it was in the beginning, is now, and ever shall be, world without end. Amen. In the name of the Father, and of the Son, and of the Holy Ghost.
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3: Sister Lucy said the following: "The Most Holy Virgin, in these last times in which we live, has given a new efficacy to the recitation of the Rosary, to such an extent that there is no problem, no matter how difficult it is, whether temporal or above all spiritual, in the personal life of each one of us, of our families, of the families of the world, or of religious communities, or even of the lives of peoples and nations, that cannot be solved by the Rosary. There is no problem, I tell you, no matter how difficult it is, that we cannot resolve by the prayer of the Holy Rosary."
4: The Holy Rosary, in the name of the Father, and of the Son, and of the Holy Ghost. Amen. I believe in God, the Father Almighty, creator of heaven and earth, and in Jesus Christ, his only Son, our Lord, who was conceived by the Holy Ghost, born of the Virgin Mary, suffered under Pontius Pilate, was crucified, died, and was buried. He descended into hell. The third day he arose again from the dead. He ascended into heaven, sitteth at the right hand of God, the Father Almighty. From thence he shall come to judge the living and the dead. Our Father, who art in heaven, hallowed be thy name. Thy kingdom come, thy will be done on earth as it is in heaven. Hail Mary, full of grace, the Lord is with thee. Blessed art thou amongst women, and blessed is the fruit of thy womb, Jesus. Hail Mary, full of grace, the Lord is with thee. Blessed art thou amongst women, and blessed is the fruit of thy womb, Jesus. Hail Mary, full of grace, the Lord is with thee. Blessed art thou amongst women, and blessed is the fruit of thy womb, Jesus.

meditate today the joyful mysteries of the Holy Rosary. The first joyful mystery is the Annunciation. Our Father who art in heaven, hallowed be thy name. Thy kingdom come, thy will be done on earth as it is in heaven. Hail Mary, full of grace, the Lord is with thee. Blessed art thou amongst women, and blessed is the fruit of thy womb, Jesus. Hail Mary, full of grace, the Lord is with thee. Blessed art thou amongst women, and blessed is the fruit of thy womb, Jesus. Hail Mary, full of grace, the Lord is with thee. Blessed art thou amongst women, and blessed is the fruit of thy womb, Jesus. Mary, full of grace, the Lord is with thee. Blessed art thou amongst women, and blessed is the fruit of thy womb, Jesus. Hail Mary, full of grace, the Lord is with thee. Blessed art thou amongst women, and blessed is the fruit of thy womb, Jesus. Hail Mary, full of grace, the Lord is with thee. Blessed art thou amongst women, and blessed is the fruit of thy womb, Jesus. Hail Mary, full of grace, the Lord is with thee. Blessed art thou amongst women, and blessed is the fruit of thy womb, Jesus. Hail Mary, full of grace, the Lord is with thee. Blessed art thou amongst women, and blessed is the fruit of thy womb, Jesus. Hail Mary, full of grace, the Lord is with thee. Blessed art thou amongst women, and blessed is the fruit of thy womb, Jesus. Hail Mary, full of grace, the Lord is with thee. Blessed art thou amongst women, and blessed is the fruit of thy womb, Jesus.

Jesus. The second joyful mystery is the visitation of Our Lady to her cousin, St. Elizabeth. Our Father who art in heaven, hallowed be thy name. Thy kingdom come, thy will be done on earth as it is in heaven. Hail Mary, full of grace, the Lord is with thee. Blessed art thou amongst women, and blessed is the fruit of thy womb, Jesus. Hail Mary, full of grace, the Lord is with thee. Blessed art thou amongst women, and blessed is the fruit of thy womb, Jesus. Hail Mary, full of grace, the Lord is with thee. Blessed art thou amongst women, and blessed is the fruit of thy womb, Jesus. Hail Mary, full of grace, the Lord is with thee. Blessed art thou amongst women, and blessed is the fruit of thy womb, Jesus. Hail Mary, full of grace, the Lord is with thee. Blessed art thou amongst women, and blessed is the fruit of thy womb, Jesus. Hail Mary, full of grace, the Lord is with thee. Blessed art thou amongst women, and blessed is the fruit of thy womb, Jesus. Mary, full of grace, the Lord is with thee. Blessed art thou amongst women, and blessed is the fruit of thy womb, Jesus. Hail Mary, full of grace, the Lord is with thee. Blessed art thou amongst women, and blessed is the fruit of thy womb, Jesus. Hail Mary, full of grace, the Lord is with thee. Blessed art thou amongst women, and blessed is the fruit of thy womb, Jesus. Hail Mary, full of grace, the Lord is with thee. Blessed art thou amongst women, and blessed is the fruit of thy womb, Jesus.

my Jesus. On the third joyful mystery, as the Nativity of our Lord in Bethlehem. Our Father who art in heaven, hallowed be thy name. Thy kingdom come, thy will be done on earth as it is in heaven. Hail Mary, full of grace, the Lord is with thee. Blessed art thou amongst women, and blessed is the fruit of thy womb, Jesus. Hail Mary, full of grace, the Lord is with thee. Blessed art thou amongst women, and blessed is the fruit of thy womb, Jesus. Hail Mary, full of grace, the Lord is with thee. Blessed art thou amongst women, and blessed is the fruit of thy womb, Jesus. Hail Mary, full of grace, the Lord is with thee. Blessed art thou amongst women, and blessed is the fruit of thy womb, Jesus. Hail Mary, full of grace, the Lord is with thee. Blessed art thou amongst women, and blessed is the fruit of thy womb, Jesus. Hail Mary, full of grace, the Lord is with thee. Blessed art thou amongst women, and blessed is the fruit of thy womb, Jesus. Hail Mary, full of grace, the Lord is with thee. Blessed art thou amongst women, and blessed is the fruit of thy womb, Jesus. Mary, full of grace, the Lord is with thee. Blessed art thou amongst women, and blessed is the fruit of thy womb, Jesus. Hail Mary, full of grace, the Lord is with thee. Blessed art thou amongst women, and blessed is the fruit of thy womb, Jesus. Hail Mary, full of grace, the Lord is with thee. Blessed art thou amongst women, and blessed is the fruit of thy womb, Jesus.

O my Jesus, and the fourth joyful mystery, the presentation of the infant Jesus in the temple and the purification of Our Lady. Our Father who art in heaven, hallowed be thy name. Thy kingdom come, thy will be done on earth as it is in heaven. Hail Mary, full of grace, the Lord is with thee. Blessed art thou amongst women, and blessed is the fruit of thy womb, Jesus. Hail Mary, full of grace, the Lord is with thee. Blessed art thou amongst women, and blessed is the fruit of thy womb, Jesus. Hail Mary, full of grace, the Lord is with thee. Blessed art thou amongst women, and blessed is the fruit of thy womb, Jesus. Hail Mary, full of grace, the Lord is with thee. Blessed art thou amongst women, and blessed is the fruit of thy womb, Jesus. Hail Mary, full of grace, the Lord is with thee. Blessed art thou amongst women, and blessed is the fruit of thy womb, Jesus. Hail Mary, full of grace, the Lord is with thee. Blessed art thou amongst women, and blessed is the fruit of thy womb, Jesus. Hail Mary, full of grace, the Lord is with thee. Blessed art thou amongst women, and blessed is the fruit of thy womb, Jesus. Hail Mary, full of grace, the Lord is with thee. Blessed art thou amongst women, and blessed is the fruit of thy womb, Jesus. Hail Mary, full of grace, the Lord is with thee. Blessed art thou amongst women, and blessed is the fruit of thy womb, Jesus. Hail Mary, full of grace, the Lord is with thee. Blessed art thou amongst women, and blessed is the fruit of thy womb, Jesus.

my Jesus. The last joyful mystery, the finding of Jesus in the temple. Our Father who art in heaven, hallowed be thy name. Thy kingdom come, thy will be done on earth as it is in heaven. Hail Mary, full of grace, the Lord is with thee. Blessed art thou amongst women, and blessed is the fruit of thy womb, Jesus. Mary, full of grace, the Lord is with thee. Blessed art thou amongst women, and blessed is the fruit of thy womb, Jesus. Hail Mary, full of grace, the Lord is with thee. Blessed art thou amongst women, and blessed is the fruit of thy womb, Jesus. Hail Mary, full of grace, the Lord is with thee. Blessed art thou amongst women, and blessed is the fruit of thy womb, Jesus. Hail Mary, full of grace, the Lord is with thee. Blessed art thou amongst women, and blessed is the fruit of thy womb, Jesus. Hail Mary, full of grace, the Lord is with thee. Blessed art thou amongst women, and blessed is the fruit of thy womb, Jesus. Hail Mary, full of grace, the Lord is with thee. Blessed art thou amongst women, and blessed is the fruit of thy womb, Jesus. Hail Mary, full of grace, the Lord is with thee. Blessed art thou amongst women, and blessed is the fruit of thy womb, Jesus. Hail Mary, full of grace, the Lord is with thee. Blessed art thou amongst women, and blessed is the fruit of thy womb, Jesus. Hail Mary, full of grace, the Lord is with thee. Blessed art thou amongst women, and blessed is the fruit of thy womb, Jesus.

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0: Hail, Holy Queen.

0: Pray for us, O Holy Mother of God. Let us pray. O God, whose only begotten Son, by his life, death, and resurrection, has purchased for us the rewards of eternal life, grant, we beseech thee, that meditating upon these mysteries in the most holy rosary of the Blessed Virgin Mary, we may imitate what they contain and obtain what they promise, through the same Christ our Lord. Amen. In the name of the Father, and of the Son, and of
1: the name of the Father, and of the Son, and of the Holy Ghost. Amen. I believe in God, the Father Almighty, creator of heaven and earth, and in Jesus Christ, his only Son, our Lord, who was conceived by the Holy Ghost, born of the Virgin Mary, suffered under Pontius Pilate, was crucified, died, and was buried. He descended into hell. The third day he rose again from the dead. He ascended into heaven and stood at the right hand of God, the Father Almighty. From thence he shall come to judge the living and the dead. Our Father who art in heaven, hallowed be thy name. Thy kingdom come, thy will be done on earth as it is in heaven.
2: Give us this day our daily bread, and forgive us our trespasses, as we forgive those who trespass against us. And lead us
1: not. Hail Mary, full of grace, the Lord is with thee. Blessed art thou amongst women, and blessed is the fruit of thy womb, Jesus.
2: Holy
1: Hail Mary, full of grace, the Lord is with thee. Blessed art thou amongst women, and blessed is the fruit of thy womb, Jesus.
2: Holy Mary, Mother of God, pray for us sinners now and at the hour of our death. Amen.
1: Hail Mary, full of grace, the Lord is with thee. Blessed art thou amongst women, and blessed is the fruit of thy womb, Jesus.
2: Holy Mary.

0: Five sorrowful mysteries. The first is the agony of our Lord in the garden. Our Father who art in heaven, hallowed be thy name. Thy kingdom come, thy will be done on earth as it is in heaven.
1: Give us this day our daily bread, and forgive us our trespasses, as we forgive those who trespass against us.
0: Hail Mary, full of grace, the Lord is with thee. Blessed art thou amongst women, and blessed is the fruit of thy womb, Jesus.
1: Holy Mary, Mother of God, pray for us sinners now and at the hour of our death.
0: Hail Mary, full of grace, the Lord is with thee. Blessed art thou amongst women, and blessed is the fruit of thy womb, Jesus.
1: Holy Mary, Mother of God, pray for us sinners now and at the hour of our death. Amen.
0: Hail Mary, full of grace, the Lord is with thee. Blessed art thou amongst women, and blessed is the fruit of thy womb, Jesus.
1: Holy Mary, Mother of God, pray for us sinners now and at the hour of death. Amen.
0: Hail Mary, full of grace, the Lord is with thee. Blessed art thou amongst women, and blessed is the fruit of thy womb, Jesus.
1: Holy Mary, Mother of God, pray for us sinners now and at the hour of death.
0: Hail Mary, full of grace, the Lord is with thee. Blessed art thou amongst women, and blessed is the fruit of thy womb, Jesus.
1: Holy Mary, Mother of God, pray for us sinners now and at the hour of our death. Amen.
0: Hail Mary, full of grace, the Lord is with thee. Blessed art thou amongst women, and blessed is the fruit of thy womb, Jesus.
1: Holy Mary, Mother of God, pray for us sinners now and at the hour of our death. Amen.
0: Hail Mary, full of grace, the Lord is with thee. Blessed art thou amongst women, and blessed is the fruit of thy womb, Jesus.
1: Holy Mary, Mother of God, pray for us sinners now and at the hour of our death.
0: Hail Mary, full of grace, the Lord is with thee. Blessed art thou amongst women, and blessed is the fruit of thy womb, Jesus.
1: Holy Mary, Mother of God, pray for us sinners now and at the hour of our death. Amen.
0: Hail Mary, full of grace, the Lord is with thee. Blessed art thou amongst women, and blessed is the fruit of thy womb, Jesus.
1: Holy Mary, Mother of God, pray for us sinners now and at the hour of our death. Amen.
0: Hail Mary, full of grace, the Lord is with thee. Blessed art thou amongst women, and blessed is the fruit of thy womb, Jesus.
1: Holy Mary, Mother of God, pray for us sinners now and at the hour of our death. Amen.

0: my Jesus.
1: The second sorrowful mystery is the scourging at the pillar. Our Father who art in heaven, hallowed be thy name. Thy kingdom come, thy will be done on earth as it is in heaven.
0: Give us this day our daily bread, and forgive us our trespasses, as we forgive those who trespass against us. And lead us not into temptation, but deliver us from evil.
1: Hail Mary, full of grace, the Lord is with thee. Blessed art thou amongst women, and blessed is the fruit of thy womb, Jesus.
0: Holy Mary, Mother of God, pray for us sinners now and at the hour of our death.
1: Mary, full of grace, the Lord is with thee. Blessed art thou amongst women, and blessed is the fruit of thy womb, Jesus.
0: Holy Mary, Mother of God, pray for us sinners now and at the hour of our death. Amen.
1: Hail Mary, full of grace, the Lord is with thee. Blessed art thou amongst women, and blessed is the fruit of thy womb, Jesus.
0: Holy Mary, Mother of God, pray for us sinners now and at the hour of our death.
1: Hail Mary, full of grace, the Lord is with thee. Blessed art thou amongst women, and blessed is the fruit of thy womb, Jesus.
0: Holy Mary, Mother of God, save us from the hour of our death. Amen.
1: Hail Mary, full of grace, the Lord is with thee. Blessed art thou amongst women, and blessed is the fruit of thy womb, Jesus.
0: Holy Mary, Mother of God, save us from the hour of our death.
1: Mary, full of grace, the Lord is with thee. Blessed art thou amongst women, and blessed is the fruit of thy womb, Jesus.
0: Holy Mary, Mother of God,
1: Hail Mary, full of grace, the Lord is with thee. Blessed art thou amongst women, and blessed is the fruit of thy womb, Jesus.
0: Holy Mary, Mother of God, grace us now.
1: Hail Mary, full of grace, the Lord is with thee. Blessed art thou amongst women, and blessed is the fruit of thy womb, Jesus.
0: Holy Mary, Mother of God,
1: Hail Mary, full of grace, the Lord is with thee. Blessed art thou amongst women, and blessed is the fruit of thy womb, Jesus.
0: Holy Mary, Mother of God,
1: Hail Mary, full of grace, the Lord is with thee. Blessed art thou amongst women, and blessed is the fruit of thy womb, Jesus.
0: Holy Mary, Mother of God, Hail Mary,

0: The third sorrowful mystery is the crowning of thorns. Our Father, who art in heaven, hallowed be thy name. Thy kingdom come, thy will be done, on earth as it is in heaven. Hail Mary, full of grace, the Lord is with thee. Blessed art thou amongst women, and blessed is the fruit of thy womb, Jesus.
1: Holy Mary,
0: Hail Mary, full of grace, the Lord is with thee. Blessed art thou amongst women, and blessed is the fruit of thy womb, Jesus.
1: Holy Mary, Mother of God, pray for us sinners now and at the hour of our death. Amen.
0: Hail Mary, full of grace, the Lord is with thee. Blessed art thou amongst women, and blessed is the fruit of thy womb, Jesus.
1: Holy Mary, Mother of God, pray for us sinners now and at the hour of our death. Amen.
0: Hail Mary, full of grace, the Lord is with thee. Blessed art thou amongst women, and blessed is the fruit of thy womb, Jesus.
1: Holy
0: Hail Mary, full of grace, the Lord is with thee. Blessed art thou amongst women, and blessed is the fruit of thy womb, Jesus.
1: Holy Mary, Mother of God, pray for us sinners now and at the hour of our death. Amen.
0: Hail Mary, full of grace, the Lord is with thee. Blessed art thou amongst women, and blessed is the fruit of thy womb, Jesus.
1: Holy Mary, Mother of God, pray for us sinners now and at the hour of our death.
0: Hail Mary, full of grace, the Lord is with thee. Blessed art thou amongst women, and blessed is the fruit of thy womb, Jesus.
1: Holy Mary, Mother of God, pray for us sinners now and at the hour of our death. Amen.
0: Hail Mary, full of grace, the Lord is with thee. Blessed art thou amongst women, and blessed is the fruit of thy womb, Jesus.
1: Holy Mary, Mother of God, pray for us sinners now and at the hour of our death.
0: Hail Mary, full of grace, the Lord is with thee. Blessed art thou amongst women, and blessed is the fruit of thy womb, Jesus.
1: Holy Mary, Mother of God, pray for us sinners now and at the hour of our death.
0: Hail Mary, full of grace, the Lord is with thee. Blessed art thou amongst women, and blessed is the fruit of thy womb, Jesus.
1: Holy Mary, Mother of God, pray for us sinners now and at the hour of our death.

0: O my Jesus,
1: forgive us our sins, save us from the fires of hell.
0: We all souls to the Holy Spirit,
2: fourth sorrowful mystery is the carrying of the cross. Our Father who art in heaven, hallowed be thy name, thy kingdom come, thy will be done as it is in heaven.
0: Give us this day our daily bread, and forgive us our trespasses,
1: as we forgive those who trespass against us. And lead us not into temptation,
2: but deliver us. Hail Mary, full of grace, the Lord is with thee. Blessed art thou amongst women, and blessed is the fruit of thy womb, Jesus.
1: Holy Mary, Mother of God, pray for us sinners now and at the hour of our death.
2: Hail Mary, full of grace, the Lord is with thee. Blessed art thou amongst women, and blessed is the fruit of thy womb, Jesus.
1: Holy Mary, Mother of God, pray for us sinners now and at the hour of our death.
2: Hail Mary, full of grace, the Lord is with thee. Blessed art thou amongst women, and blessed is the fruit of thy womb, Jesus.
1: Holy Mary, Mother of God, pray for us sinners now and at the hour of our death.
2: Hail Mary, full of grace, the Lord is with thee. Blessed art thou amongst women, and blessed is the fruit of thy womb, Jesus.
1: Holy Mary, Mother of God, pray for us sinners now and at the hour of our death.
2: Hail Mary, full of grace, the Lord is with thee. Blessed art thou amongst women, and blessed is the fruit of thy womb, Jesus.
1: Holy Mary, Mother of God, pray for us sinners now and at the hour of our death.
2: Hail Mary, full of grace, the Lord is with thee. Blessed art thou amongst women, and blessed is the fruit of thy womb, Jesus.
1: Holy Mary, Mother of God,
2: Hail Mary, full of grace, the Lord is with thee. Blessed art thou amongst women, and blessed is the fruit of thy womb, Jesus.
1: Holy Mary, Mother of God, pray for us sinners.
2: Hail Mary, full of grace, the Lord is with thee. Blessed art thou amongst women, and blessed is the fruit of thy womb, Jesus.
1: Holy Mary, Mother of God, pray for us sinners.
2: Hail Mary, full of grace, the Lord is with thee. Blessed art thou amongst women, and blessed is the fruit of thy womb, Jesus.
1: Holy Mary, Mother of God, pray for us sinners now and at the hour of our death.
2: Hail Mary, full of grace, the Lord is with thee. Blessed art thou amongst women, and blessed is the fruit of thy womb, Jesus.
1: Holy Mary,

0: Jesus.
1: Forgive us our sins, save us from the fires of hell. Lead all souls to heaven, especially those who
2: most need thy mercy. Death, sorrow, punishment, crucifixion, death of our Lord on the cross. Our Father, who art in heaven, hallowed be thy name. Thy kingdom come, thy will be done on earth as in heaven. Hail Mary, full of grace, the Lord is with thee. Blessed art thou amongst women, and blessed the fruit of thy womb, Jesus.
1: Holy Mary, Mother of God, pray for us sinners now and at the hour of our death. Amen.
2: Hail Mary, full of grace, the Lord is with thee. Blessed art thou amongst women, and blessed the fruit of thy womb, Jesus.
1: Holy Mary, Mother of God, pray for us sinners now and at the hour of our death. Amen.
2: Hail Mary, full of grace, the Lord is with thee. Blessed art thou amongst women, and blessed the fruit of thy womb, Jesus.
1: Holy Mary, Mother of God,
2: Hail Mary, full of grace, the Lord is with thee. Blessed art thou amongst women, and blessed the fruit of thy womb, Jesus.
1: Holy Mary, Mother of God,
2: Hail Mary, full of grace, the Lord is with thee. Blessed art thou amongst women, and blessed the fruit of thy womb, Jesus.
1: Holy Mary, Mother of God,
2: Hail Mary, full of grace, the Lord is with thee. Blessed art thou amongst women, and blessed the fruit of thy womb, Jesus.
1: Holy Mary, Mother of God,
2: Hail Mary, full of grace, Lord is with thee. Blessed art thou amongst women, and blessed the fruit of thy womb, Jesus.
1: Holy Mary, Mother of God, Hail
2: Mary, full of grace, Lord is with thee. Blessed art thou amongst women, and blessed the fruit of thy womb, Jesus.
1: Holy Mary, Mother of God, Hail
2: Mary, full of grace, Lord is with thee. Blessed art thou amongst women, and blessed the fruit of thy womb, Jesus.
1: Holy Mary, Mother of God, Hail
2: Mary, full of grace, the Lord is with thee. Blessed art thou amongst women, and blessed the fruit of thy womb, Jesus.
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1: and smell
0: the tears. Turn then, most gracious heart, to give thy mercy towards us. And after this, our desire shall to us, those who are thy Jesus. O clement, O loving, O sweet Virgin Mary. Pray for us, Holy Mother of God. Let us pray. O God, whose only begotten Son, by his life, death, and resurrection, has purchased for us the rewards of eternal life. Grant, we beseech thee, that meditating upon these mysteries of the most holy rosary of the Blessed Virgin Mary, we may imitate what they contain and obtain what they promise through the same Christ our Lord.
2: In the name of the Father, and of the Son, and of the Holy Ghost, and I believe in God, the Father Almighty, creator of heaven and earth, and in Jesus Christ, his only Son, our Lord, who was conceived by the Holy Ghost, born of the Virgin Mary, suffered under Pontius Pilate, was crucified, died, and was buried. He descended into hell. The third day he arose again from the dead. He ascended into heaven, sitteth at the right hand of God, the Father Almighty. From thence he shall come to judge the living and the dead. Our Father who art in heaven, hallowed be thy name. Thy kingdom come, thy will be done on earth as it is in heaven.
3: Give us this day our daily bread, and forgive us our trespasses.
2: Hail Mary, full of grace, the Lord is with thee. Blessed art thou amongst women, and blessed is the fruit of thy womb, Jesus. Hail Mary, full of grace, the Lord is with thee. Blessed art thou amongst women, and blessed is the fruit of thy womb, Jesus.
3: Holy Mary, Mother of God,
2: hail Mary, full of grace, the Lord is with thee. Blessed art thou amongst women, and blessed is the fruit of thy womb, Jesus.
3: Holy Mary, Mother of God,

0: first glorious mystery of the resurrection. Our Father, who art in heaven, hallowed be thy name. Thy kingdom come, thy will be done on earth as it is in heaven. Hail Mary, full of grace, the Lord is with thee. Blessed art thou amongst women, and blessed is the fruit of thy womb, Jesus.
1: Holy Mary, Mother of God,
0: pray for us sinners now and at the hour of our death. Hail Mary, full of grace, the Lord is with thee. Blessed art thou amongst women, and blessed is the fruit of thy womb, Jesus.
1: Holy Mary, Mother of God, pray for us sinners now and at the hour of our death.
0: Hail Mary, full of grace, the Lord is with thee. Blessed art thou amongst women, and blessed is the fruit of thy womb, Jesus.
1: Holy Mary, Mother of God, pray for us sinners now.
0: Hail Mary, full of grace, the Lord is with thee. Blessed art thou amongst women, and blessed is the fruit of thy womb, Jesus.
1: Holy Mary, Mother of God,
0: pray for us sinners now and at the hour of our death. Hail Mary, full of grace, the Lord is with thee. Blessed art thou amongst women, and blessed is the fruit of thy womb, Jesus.
1: Holy Mary, Mother of God, pray for us sinners now
0: Hail Mary, full of grace, the Lord is with thee. Blessed art thou amongst women, and blessed is the fruit of thy womb, Jesus.
1: Holy Mary, Mother of God, pray for us sinners now
0: Hail Mary, full of grace, the Lord is with thee. Blessed art thou amongst women, and blessed is the fruit of thy womb, Jesus.
1: Holy Mary, Mother of God, pray for us sinners now and at the hour
0: Hail Mary, full of grace, the Lord is with thee. Blessed art thou amongst women, and blessed is the fruit of thy womb, Jesus.
1: Holy Mary, Mother of God, pray for us sinners now
0: Hail Mary, full of grace, the Lord is with thee. Blessed art thou amongst women, and blessed is the fruit of thy womb, Jesus.
1: Holy Mary,
0: Hail Mary, full of grace, the Lord is with thee. Blessed art thou amongst women, and blessed is the fruit of thy womb, Jesus.
1: Holy Mary,

0: second glorious mystery is the Ascension. Our Father, who art in heaven, hallowed be thy name. Thy kingdom come, thy will be done on earth as it is in heaven.
1: Give us this day our daily bread, and forgive us our trespasses, as we forgive those who trespass against us. And lead us not into temptation,
0: but deliver us from evil. Hail Mary, full of grace, the Lord is with thee. Blessed art thou amongst women, and blessed is the fruit of thy womb, Jesus.
1: Holy Mary, Mother of God, pray for us sinners now and at the hour of our death.
0: Hail Mary, full of grace, the Lord is with thee. Blessed art thou amongst women, and blessed is the fruit of thy womb, Jesus.
1: Holy Mary, Mother of God, pray for us sinners now and at the hour of our death.
0: Hail Mary, full of grace, the Lord is with thee. Blessed art thou amongst women, and blessed is the fruit of thy womb, Jesus.
1: Holy Mary, Mother of God, pray for us sinners now and at the hour of our death.
0: Hail Mary, full of grace, the Lord is with thee. Blessed art thou amongst women, and blessed is the fruit of thy womb, Jesus.
1: Holy Mary, Mother of God, pray for us sinners now and at the hour of our death.
0: Hail Mary, full of grace, the Lord is with thee. Blessed art thou amongst women, and blessed is the fruit of thy womb, Jesus.
1: Holy Mary, Mother of God, pray for us sinners now and at the hour of our death.
0: Hail Mary, full of grace, the Lord is with thee. Blessed art thou amongst women, and blessed is the fruit of thy womb, Jesus.
1: Holy Mary, Mother of God, pray for us sinners now and at the hour of our death.
0: Hail Mary, full of grace, the Lord is with thee. Blessed art thou amongst women, and blessed is the fruit of thy womb, Jesus.
1: Holy Mary, Mother of God, pray for us sinners now and at the hour of our death.
0: Hail Mary, full of grace, the Lord is with thee. Blessed art thou amongst women, and blessed is the fruit of thy womb, Jesus.
1: Holy Mary, Mother of God, pray for us sinners now and at the hour of our death.
0: Hail Mary, full of grace, the Lord is with thee. Blessed art thou amongst women, and blessed is the fruit of thy womb, Jesus.
1: Holy Mary, Mother of God, pray for us sinners now and at the hour of our death.
0: Hail Mary, full of grace, the Lord is with thee. Blessed art thou amongst women, and blessed is the fruit of thy womb, Jesus.
1: Holy Mary, Mother of God, pray for us sinners now and at the hour of our death.

0: Third glorious mystery is the descent of the Holy Ghost upon the apostles of Mary. Our Father, who art in heaven, hallowed be thy name. Thy kingdom come, thy will be done on earth as it is in heaven.
1: Give us this day our daily bread, and forgive us our trespasses, as we forgive
0: Hail Mary, full of grace, the Lord is with thee. Blessed art thou amongst women, and blessed is the fruit of thy womb, Jesus.
1: Holy Mary, Mother of God, pray for us sinners now and at the hour of our death.
0: Hail Mary, full of grace, the Lord is with thee. Blessed art thou amongst women, and blessed is the fruit of thy womb, Jesus.
1: Holy Mary, Mother of God, pray for us sinners now and at the hour of our death.
0: Hail Mary, full of grace, the Lord is with thee. Blessed art thou amongst women, and blessed is the fruit of thy womb, Jesus.
1: Holy Mary, Mother of God, pray for us sinners now and at the
0: hour of our death. Hail Mary, full of grace, the Lord is with thee. Blessed art thou amongst women, and blessed is the fruit of thy womb, Jesus.
1: Holy Mary, Mother of God, pray for us sinners now and at the hour of our death.
0: Hail Mary, full of grace, the Lord is with thee. Blessed art thou amongst women, and blessed is the fruit of thy womb, Jesus.
1: Holy Mary, Mother of God, pray for us sinners now and at the hour of our death.
0: Hail Mary, full of grace, the Lord is with thee. Blessed art thou amongst women, and blessed is the fruit of thy womb, Jesus.
1: Holy Mary, Mother of God, pray for us sinners now and at the hour of our death.
0: Hail Mary, full of grace, the Lord is with thee. Blessed art thou amongst women, and blessed is the fruit of thy womb, Jesus.
1: Holy Mary, Mother of God, pray for us sinners now and at the hour of our death.
0: Hail Mary, full of grace, the Lord is with thee. Blessed art thou amongst women, and blessed is the fruit of thy womb, Jesus.
1: Holy Mary, Mother of God, pray for us sinners now and at the hour of our death.
0: Hail Mary, full of grace, the Lord is with thee. Blessed art thou amongst women, and blessed is the fruit of thy womb, Jesus.
1: Holy Mary, Mother of God, pray for us sinners now and at the hour of our death.
0: Hail Mary, full of grace, the Lord is with thee. Blessed art thou amongst women, and blessed is the fruit of thy womb, Jesus.
1: Holy Mary, Mother of God, pray for us sinners now and at the hour of our death.

0: Jesus.
1: Forgive us our sins, save us from fire and fire. Lead all souls to heaven, especially
0: those who are most in need. The fourth mystery is the Assumption. Our Father, who art in heaven, hallowed be thy name. Thy kingdom come, thy will be done on earth as it is in heaven.
1: Give us this day our daily bread, and forgive us our trespasses, as we forgive those who trespass against us. And lead us not into temptation, but deliver us from evil.
0: Hail Mary, full of grace, the Lord is with thee. Blessed art thou among women, and blessed is the fruit of thy womb, Jesus.
1: Holy Mary, Mother of God, pray for us sinners now and at the hour of our death.
0: Hail Mary, full of grace, the Lord is with thee. Blessed art thou among women, and blessed is the fruit of thy womb, Jesus.
1: Holy Mary, Mother of God, pray for us sinners now and at the hour of our death.
0: Hail Mary, full of grace, the Lord is with thee. Blessed art thou among women, and blessed is the fruit of thy womb, Jesus.
1: Holy Mary, Mother of God, pray for us sinners now and at the hour of our death.
0: Hail Mary, full of grace, the Lord is with thee. Blessed art thou among women, and blessed is the fruit of thy womb, Jesus.
1: Holy Mary, Mother of God, pray for us sinners now and at the hour of our death.
0: Hail Mary, full of grace, the Lord is with thee. Blessed art thou among women, and blessed is the fruit of thy womb, Jesus.
1: Holy Mary, Mother of God, pray for us sinners now and at the hour of our death.
0: Hail Mary, full of grace, the Lord is with thee. Blessed art thou among women, and blessed is the fruit of thy womb, Jesus.
1: Holy Mary, Mother of God, pray for us sinners now and at the hour of our death.
0: Hail Mary, full of grace, the Lord is with thee. Blessed art thou among women, and blessed is the fruit of thy womb, Jesus.
1: Holy Mary, Mother of God, pray for us sinners now and at the hour of our death.
0: Hail Mary, full of grace, the Lord is with thee. Blessed art thou among women, and blessed is the fruit of thy womb, Jesus.
1: Holy Mary, Mother of God, pray for us sinners now and at the hour of our death.
0: Hail Mary, full of grace, the Lord is with thee. Blessed art thou among women, and blessed is the fruit of thy womb, Jesus.
1: Holy Mary, Mother of God, pray for us sinners now and at the hour of our death.
0: Hail Mary, full of grace, the Lord is with thee. Blessed art thou among women, and blessed is the fruit of thy womb, Jesus.
1: Holy Mary, Mother of God, pray for us sinners now and at the hour of our death.

0: Jesus.
1: Forgive us our sins.
2: The fifth glorious mystery is the coronation. Our Father, who art in heaven, hallowed be thy name. Thy kingdom come, thy will be done on earth as it is in heaven.
1: Give us this
3: day our daily bread, and forgive us our trespasses, as we forgive those who trespass against us. And lead us not into temptation, but deliver us from evil.
2: Hail Mary, full of grace, the Lord is with thee. Blessed art thou amongst women, and blessed is the fruit of thy womb, Jesus.
1: Holy Mary, Mother of God,
3: pray for us sinners, now and at the hour of our death.
2: Hail Mary, full of grace, the Lord is with thee. Blessed art thou amongst women, and blessed is the fruit of thy womb, Jesus.
3: Holy Mary, Mother of God, pray for us sinners, now and at the hour of our death.
2: Hail Mary, full of grace, the Lord is with thee. Blessed art thou amongst women, and blessed is the fruit of thy womb, Jesus.
3: Holy Mary, Mother of God, pray for us sinners, now and at the hour of our death.
2: Hail Mary, full of grace, the Lord is with thee. Blessed art thou amongst women, and blessed is the fruit of thy womb, Jesus.
3: Holy Mary, Mother of God, pray for us sinners, now and at the hour of our death.
2: Holy grace, the Lord is with thee. Blessed art thou amongst women, and blessed is the fruit of thy womb, Jesus.
3: Holy Mary, Mother of God, pray for us sinners, now and at the hour of our death.
2: Hail Mary, full of grace, the Lord is with thee. Blessed art thou amongst women, and blessed is the fruit of thy womb, Jesus.
3: Holy Mary, Mother of God, pray for us sinners, now and at the hour of our death.
2: The Lord is with thee. Blessed art thou amongst women, and blessed is the fruit of thy womb, Jesus.
3: Holy Mary, Mother of God, pray for us sinners, now and at the hour of our death.
2: Hail Mary, full of grace, the Lord is with thee. Blessed art thou amongst women, and blessed is the fruit of thy womb, Jesus.
3: Holy Mary, Mother of God, pray for us sinners, now and at the hour of our death.
2: Hail Mary, full of grace, the Lord is with thee. Blessed art thou amongst women, and blessed is the fruit of thy womb, Jesus.
3: Holy Mary, Mother of God, pray for us sinners, now and at the hour of our death.
2: Hail Mary, full of grace, the Lord is with thee.

0: Forgive us our sins, and save us from the fire of hell. Lead all souls to heaven, especially those who most need mercy. Hail, Holy Queen,
1: Mother of mercy, and Lord of mercy, and Lord of mercy. To thee we cry out, our precious Son of the Deity. To thee we send up our sighs, mourning, and weeping, and our crying tears. Turn to the most gracious heaven, and mercy, and mercy, and mercy, and mercy. And grant that this prayer is now shown to us and blessed through the name of Jesus. Amen.
0: Pray for us, Holy Mother of God. Let us pray. O God, whose only begotten Son, by his life, death, and resurrection, hath purchased for us the rewards of eternal salvation, grant, we beseech thee, that in meditating upon these mysteries of the Most Holy Rosary of the Blessed Virgin Mary, we may imitate what they contain and obtain what they promise, through the same Christ our Lord.
1: Amen.

0: In the name of the Father, and of the Son, and of the Holy Spirit. Amen. Lord, have mercy on us.
1: Christ, have mercy on us.
0: Lord, have mercy on us. Christ, hear us.
1: Christ, graciously hear us.
0: God, the Father of heaven,
1: have mercy on us.
0: God, the Son, Redeemer of the world,
1: have mercy on us.
0: God, the Holy Spirit,
1: have mercy on us.
0: Holy Trinity, one God,
1: have mercy on us.
0: Holy Mary,
1: pray for us.
0: Holy Mother of God,
1: pray for us.
0: Holy Virgin of Virgins,
1: pray for us.
0: Mother of Christ,
1: pray for us.
0: Mother of the Church,
1: pray for us.
0: Mother of Divine Grace,
1: pray for us.
0: Mother Most Pure,
1: pray for us.
0: Mother Most Chaste,
1: pray for us.
0: Mother Inviolate,
1: pray for us.
0: Mother Undefiled,
1: pray for us.
0: Mother Most Amiable,
1: pray for us.
0: Mother Most Admirable,
1: pray for us.
0: Mother of Good Counsel,
1: pray for us.
0: Mother of our Creator,
1: pray for us.
0: Mother of our Savior,
1: pray for us.
0: Virgin Most Prudent,
1: pray for us.
0: Virgin Most Venerable,
1: pray for us.
0: Virgin Most Renowned,
1: pray for us.
0: Virgin Most Powerful,
1: pray for us.
0: Virgin Most Merciful,
1: pray for us.
0: Virgin Most Faithful,
1: pray for us.
0: Mirror of Justice,
1: pray for us.
0: Seat of Wisdom,
1: pray for us.
0: Cause of our Joy,
1: pray for us.
0: Spiritual Vessel,
1: pray for us.
0: Vessel of Honor,
1: pray for us.
0: Singular Vessel of Devotion,
1: pray for us.
0: Mystical Rose,
1: pray for us.
0: Tower of David,
1: pray for us.
0: Tower of Ivory,
1: pray for us.
0: House of Gold,
1: pray for us.
0: Ark of the Covenant,
1: pray for us.
0: Gate of Heaven,
1: pray for us.
0: Morning Star,
1: pray for us.
0: Health of the Sick,
1: pray for us.
0: Refuge of Sinners,
1: pray for us.
0: Comforter of the Afflicted,
1: pray for us.
0: Help of Christians,
1: pray for us.
0: Queen of Angels,
1: pray for us.
0: Queen of Patriarchs,
1: pray for us.
0: Queen of Prophets,
1: pray for us.
0: Queen of Apostles,
1: pray for us.
0: Queen of Martyrs,
1: pray for us.
0: Queen of Confessors,
1: pray for us.
0: Queen of Virgins,
1: pray for us.
0: Queen of All Saints,
1: pray for us.
0: Queen conceived without original sin,
1: pray for us.
0: Queen assumed into Heaven,
1: pray for us.
0: Queen of the Most Holy Rosary,
1: pray for us.
0: Queen of Families,
1: pray for us.
0: Queen of Peace,
1: pray for us.
0: Lamb of God, who takest away the sins of the world,
1: spare us, O Lord.
0: Lamb of God, who takest away the sins of the world,
1: graciously hear us, O Lord.
0: Lamb of God, who takest away the sins of the world,
1: have mercy on us.
0: Pray for us, O Holy Mother of God,
1: that we may be made worthy of the promises of Christ.
0: Let us pray. Grant, we beseech thee, O Lord God, that we, thy servants, may enjoy perpetual health of mind and body, and by the glorious intercession of the Blessed Mary, ever-Virgin, be delivered from present sorrow and enjoy everlasting happiness, through Christ our Lord.
1: Amen.

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1: It's 1:30 already. It's morning.
2: Yes. And what a love.

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0: 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How you'd feel, or anything?
1: I don't know how I'd know. But I know how it'd be if I loved you.
0: But you don't.
1: No, I don't.

0: Well, anyway, you don't love me. 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
1: Yes. I can smell them. Can you? The blossoms. The wind brings them down.
0: There ain't much wind tonight. Hardly any.

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1: No.
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1: If you love me, but you don't.
0: No, I don't.

0: 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Even if a girl was foolish enough to want me to, I wouldn't.
1: Don't worry about it, Billy.
0: Who's worried?
1: You're right about there being no wind. The blossoms are just coming down by themselves. 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
1: Yeah, that's it. 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
3: 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For the people all said, beware, you're on a heavenly trip. 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Sit down, sit down, sit down, sit down, sit down, you're rocking the boat. Sit down, you're rocking, sit down, sit down, sit down, sit down, you're rocking the boat. Sit down, you're rocking, sit down, sit down, sit down, you're rocking the boat. 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
6: More things are wrought by prayer than this world dreams of. Good evening. When you heard me say, more things are wrought by prayer than this world dreams of a few seconds ago, you probably had a feeling that you had heard those words before, but couldn't quite place them. Well, you more than likely came across them when you were in school. They're from a poem written by the very famous Alfred Lord Tennyson, and they contain an amazingly important thought. Just say that line over with me now and think about it while you're saying it. More things are wrought by prayer than this world dreams of. Believe me, that's more truth than poetry. You'll never know how much prayer can do until you've prayed. And that's the real reason for this family theater. We want to remind you how important prayer, family prayer, is. We believe that just as nothing can take the place of the family toward making the right kind of world, nothing can take the place of family prayer toward making the right kind of family. So pray together tonight, for a family that prays together stays together.

0: My name's Ed Brannigan. I was thinking maybe I ought to tell you about Helen. Helen Jackson. She's a nice kid, one of our tenants. Being as I'm the janitor of this house, I got to know the tenants. Been here for over 20 years. And I know Helen. She's the girl who sells perfume and soap and those nice-smelling things at a department store downtown. When Helen was a kid, 6 years old, she used to come down into the basement and talk to me. You see, I always made it a point to keep a bag of jelly beans handy. This is like it was.
1: Hello, Mr. Brannigan.
0: Hey, hello, Helen. School out already?
1: Uh-huh.
0: Been a good girl in school today?
1: Uh-huh. I got another gold star in my book.
0: Another one?
1: It's for my ABCs. See?
0: I'm proud of you, Helen. Let me see now. You got a gold star Monday, a gold star Tuesday, and a gold star Wednesday. And today, Thursday, another one.
1: That's because I'm smart.
0: And how's your behavior?
1: Oh, I'm good in school.
0: Are you always good?
1: Oh, I'm always good.
0: Now, look here, Helen. You wouldn't tell a lie to me, would you?
1: No, Mr. Brannigan. It's a sin to tell a lie. My mother told me.
0: Mm-hmm, that's right. It's a sin to tell a lie. Now, Helen, tell me something. What would you think of a little girl who cheated with gold stars?
1: Cheated? With gold stars?
0: Yeah. I mean, suppose a girl in 1B knew that every time she got a gold star, she'd get jelly beans. Just like I give you jelly beans every time you get a gold star. Now, suppose this little girl should go up to the 5- and 10-cent store and buy a box of her own gold stars, see? And suppose she pasted her own gold stars in her book. Just to fool people and get jelly beans.
1: I didn't paste my own gold stars. Honest, Mr. Brannigan.
0: Now, Helen?
1: Honest, I didn't, Mr. Brannigan.
0: Don't go away, Helen. Come here. Your mother wouldn't like you if she knew you told lies, would she? If you tell lies, you disobey God. And if you disobey your own mother. And a good girl doesn't disobey her own mother, does she?
1: No.
0: Does she, Helen?
1: No.
0: Okay. Now, what does a good girl do?
1: I don't know.
0: A good girl honors her father and her mother. Just like it says in the commandments. Honor thy father and thy mother.
1: I haven't got any father.
0: Okay, but it's a commandment anyway. Now say it after me. Thou shalt honor.
1: Thou shalt honor.
0: Thy father and thy mother.
1: Thy father and thy mother.
0: Now you promise me you're going to do that forever and ever.
1: Yes.
0: Okay, here's your jelly beans, Helen. Yes, she was a skinny little brown-eyed thing, black hair, smart as a fox. She sure had me fooled for a while with that box of gold stars she bought at Woolworths. Yeah, the kid was always hungry. Hungry for something. Jelly beans, donuts, but mostly for love. Kids love to be loved. And with Helen, well, her old man was dead, and her mother. Now, maybe I ought to tell you sort of confidential about her mother. When Helen grew up to be 12, this is like it was. Hello, Helen.
1: Hello, Mr. Brannigan.
0: You've been sitting out here all afternoon on that stoop.
1: It's nice and sunny here on the steps.
0: And how's school coming?
1: Oh, it's all right.
0: Are you getting the algebra any better? You know, how much does X equal and all that stuff?
1: It's still sort of tough.
0: Pretty hard to get gold stars in that stuff, eh, Helen? Remember the days long ago when you had your own box of gold stars?
1: Seems so long ago.
0: And remember down in the basement?
1: Uh-huh. That was the day you told me about the fourth commandment.
0: Mm, that's right. Honor thy father and thy mother. You never forgot that, did you, Helen?
1: No, Mr. Brannigan. I've always remembered it.
0: Hey, what's the matter, kid?
1: It's nothing.
0: Yeah, it's nothing. I've been watching you, Helen. Seen you sitting out there on the stoop plenty of afternoons. All by yourself. It's really none of my business, Helen, but... Well, I mean about your mother.
1: She keeps drinking, Mr. Brannigan.
0: I know, kid.
1: For almost 2 weeks. Every day she stays in the room. It's bad enough to see a man, but... When a woman... Your own mother...
0: Yeah, well, I don't know.
1: Why do people have to keep drinking?
0: Oh, different reasons, maybe. Some people got a lot of worries, so they drink. They want to get troubles off their mind. They want to be happy.
1: My mother isn't happy, Mr. Brannigan. Drinking whiskey doesn't make you happy.
0: Look, Helen, I don't know why your mother drinks. I'm sorry for you, kid, honest. But, well, your mother's a good woman, Helen. You know that.
1: She'd be all right If only she
0: and
1: didn't...
0: And remember, she worked hard all her life. Worked to put bread in your mouth and clothes on your back. I don't know. But someday she's going to snap out of it. You wait and see.
1: Said a million prayers already.
0: All right. Keep on saying your prayers. And now, why don't you go upstairs? Maybe your mother needs you.
1: Sometimes I wish I could run away and never go upstairs into the rooms again.
0: I know what you mean. But remember what I said to you down in the basement.
1: All right, Mr. Brannigan. I remember. Thou shalt honor thy father and thy mother.
0: That's the idea. No matter what happens, kid, that's the angle. And when you do that, Helen, you get a real gold star in the books. Of course, I'm only a janitor, and I don't know much about psychology and things like that. And as for Mrs. Jackson, Helen's mother, well, I ain't making any conclusions. All I know is she's a good woman at heart, see? But she hits the bottom, and my heart bleeds for the kid, for Helen. Like the day when Helen was going to be graduated, for example. That's swell, Helen. You were the what?
1: The valedictorian. That means I give the closing speech of the graduation exercises.
0: Swell, swell. I knew you had it in you.
1: But what I came to see you about is my mother.
0: Yeah?
1: I'd like her to be at the graduation.
0: Well, sure, naturally.
1: I bought her a new dress.
0: That job pays dividends. A job after school, huh?
1: It's a beautiful dress, and she'll look lovely in it.
0: Why, of course she will. Your mother's a lovely woman.
1: It's just that I'm afraid she may go off again. I mean, well, you know what I mean.
0: Ah, stop worrying.
1: It's going to be on a Friday night.
0: Yeah, sure.
1: So, it's a scheme, just between us.
0: Go ahead, I'm listening.
1: Just a bit of psychology.
0: Psychology?
1: I want you to give her a big boost. Tell her how nice she'll look in the dress. Tell her about the graduation and how proud she ought to be. You know, with me, her own daughter, giving the valedictory.
0: Boy, you're a fox.
1: Really, Mr. Brannigan? I'm only trying to...
0: Sure, I know, kid. You want your mother to be there first class, like all the other mothers and fathers, huh?
1: That's right, Mr. Brannigan. She likes you. She trusts you.
0: Leave it to me. She'll be wearing gardenias, and she'll look like Queen Victoria, and she'll be as... I was going to say she'd be as sober as a judge. I was going to say that to Helen. Helen, who was looking at me with her sweet, brown, hungry eyes. Ah, she's a swell kid, Helen is. But comes the graduation night. I'm walking upstairs to the Jackson flat. I'm knocking at the door. Oh, hello, Helen. I'm here. I'm going to take your mother to the graduation first class. Got a cab downstairs.
1: It's all right, Mr. Brannigan. You needn't bother.
0: Well, what's the matter, Helen?
1: Mother doesn't... She doesn't want to go. Thanks, anyway.
0: What do you mean? Again? You mean...
2: Hello, Mr. Brannigan. I was expecting you. I'll be ready for the graduation.
1: Go inside, Mom. Back in the room.
2: Oh, don't push me.
1: Go back in the room.
2: Oh, that's your children for you, Mr. Brannigan. No respect.
1: Go back into the room.
2: What are you yelling about?
0: It's all right, Helen.
1: It's not all right. It's not all right. It's awful.
2: Oh, you make me tired. No sense. Not an ounce of sense in your head.
0: I'm sorry, Helen. I thought she'd be okay. I mean, I tried hard.
1: Thanks anyway. Thanks for everything, Mr. Brannigan.
0: Come here. Come out in the hall. Close the door. Now look at me straight, kid. You're 17 years old, almost a woman. I want you to go down there and give your valedictorian speech, you see. Forget about up here. Leave it to me. You go down there to that graduation and be a credit, not only to yourself, but also...
1: A credit to my mother, too. Is that it?
0: Don't say it like that, Helen. Be a credit to your mother.
1: And as we, your children, go forth into life, alma mater, we promise to honor your traditions, for you truly have been our alma mater, our fostering mother. You have opened our eyes to the beauties of the arts and sciences. You've guided us, your children, at your knee. You've nourished us and pointed the way like a true mother to a better and richer life. We shall always cherish your name. We shall honor you We shall love you always, Alma Mater. Our mother.
0: And so the kid gets graduated, like millions of other kids. And she goes to work, also like millions of other kids. Like yours and mine, for instance. For 3 years, she worked down in the department store. She sells colognes and fancy bath salt and things like that. To see Helen standing there behind the counter with her nice brown eyes looking at you over the little bottles of perfume, you'd never think she had a worry in the world. For 3 years, she works like that. Then one afternoon, plink, the fireworks start up in the Helen's house. But Helen, maybe you're making a mistake.
2: I've got my mind made up, Mr. Brannigan. Just help me with the bags, please.
1: Where are you going?
2: I'll find rooms. I want to see how normal people live.
1: You're walking out on me, Helen.
2: Walking out on you? Why, you drunken...
0: Easy, Helen, easy.
2: All your life you've been walking out on me. For 15 years I've put up with your drunken promises. I was willing to do it. I was ready to spend the rest of my life supporting you. If you would only try to live like a decent human being, like other people. Well, I'm sick and tired of this rotten routine. I'm tired of making excuses to people, to my friends, keeping them away. I'm tired of being shamed and disgraced.
1: I didn't know what I was doing, Helen. I didn't mean to go down to the store today.
0: What happened, Helen?
2: Ask the girls at the department store. Ask the boss, the customers. Ask everybody. Sure, maybe I'm proud. Maybe I should forget it. Forget the whispering and the talking. But they've got me labeled now, like one of the bottles on the shelf. Helen Jackson, poor girl, alcohol base.
0: So you don't believe things like that can happen, huh, in this present day and age? And listen, I'm not talking about sawdust and stale beer in the gay 90s, mister. I'm talking about now, today, tonight. In this present day and age, there's an awful lot of homes operating on an alcohol base. I see them, I know. But, well, that's neither here nor there. The fact is, Helen moves away, takes up a room somewhere downtown. One night on the phone, she says,
3: "It's nice down here. More quiet, Mr. Brannigan."
0: "Did you get a job yet, Helen?"
3: "Yes, another department store. And I landed behind a perfume counter again."
0: "They just can't keep you away from all them perfumes, can they?"
3: "That's right. How's my mother?"
0: So-so. Maybe someday you might change your mind and come back, Helen."
3: "No, I'll never go back. For the first time in my life, I'm beginning to know what living's like. I'll never go back, and that's final, Mr. Brannigan."
0: Well, you see, that was the situation. Same old story. And let me tell you, it ain't the first time I've seen homes broken up by what is commonly referred to as demon rum. A drink? Heck, I like a drink myself once in a while. But as my good friend up at St. Matthew's says, it ain't the use, but the abuse. Of course, you know that as well as I do. And there wouldn't be any use in me telling you this story about Helen Jackson if it wasn't for something that happened about 6 weeks later. It seems she was standing behind the counter, and a fellow walks up to her.
4: Could you help me, miss?
5: Surely.
4: I'd like to get a bottle of good perfume.
5: We have several of the standard brands. Any particular...
4: Oh, this has to be special.
5: I see. For the one and only.
4: Mm-hmm, that's right. The one and only. My mother.
5: Oh, your mother.
4: What's the matter? Don't mothers rate perfume?
5: Yes, of course.
4: You see, it happens to be her birthday, and, well, she's getting on in years, and... it's nice to keep reminding them that they're not getting old. I figured a bottle of good perfume would... I say, what's the trouble, miss?
5: Nothing.
4: You're not sick, are you?
5: What kind of perfume do you want?
4: Oh, that kind.
5: $12, please.
4: Okay. Okay.
0: Now, that was like on a Tuesday. On Wednesday night, what do you think happens?
5: Nice place, Joe.
4: I thought you'd like it. You know, these booths make it kind of cozy. But to get back to my favorite subject, I had a hard time forgetting the way you looked at me over the counter yesterday.
5: That why you made the dinner date?
4: Maybe. You know, I like lonesome people.
5: What makes you think I'm lonesome?
4: Your eyes. The way you look at me. The way you speak.
5: Oh, Am I that tragic?
4: I didn't say you were tragic. I said you looked lonesome. And I like lonesome people.
5: But we've known each other for only 3 months, Joe.
4: I know it, Helen, but it makes no difference. If I lived to be a million, I'd feel the same. I love you, Helen.
5: Say it again, Joey.
4: I love you, Helen.
5: Joey, I'm not lonesome anymore.
4: Oh, if you only say the word, I'll take you right home to the family, introduce you. Well, you'll find them a bit stuffy, perhaps, but you don't have to be scared.
5: No split infinities, you mean?
4: Oh, what do you say, Helen?
5: Joey, I'd love to marry you. If you want to know the truth, that's it.
4: Oh, that's all I wanted to hear. Come on, kiddo. Let's spread the good news. Oh, you were wonderful tonight in there. I told you the family would like you.
5: You'd better take me home now, Joe.
4: Oh, what's the rush? Let's stay here in the garden for a while.
5: Well, really, I'm tired tonight.
4: Oh, sure you are. But I'm going to fix that up forever. Helen, I never knew until tonight that you were practically an orphan.
5: Your folks wanted to know, Joe. They were curious about background. That's why I told them about my father. He died when I was too young to remember.
4: Yes, and your mother died when you were 12?
5: Yes. My mother died when I was 12.
4: Oh, if she was anything like you, Helen, she must have been a beautiful woman.
5: My mother was. She was a lady, Joey.
0: Well, that's how things was developing. So a couple of nights later, I'm sitting in my room and I hears a knock on the door. Come in. Why, Helen, what are you doing back here?
5: Hello, Mr. Brannigan. I came back to pick up some papers.
0: Papers?
5: Mm-hmm. Personal stuff, birth certificate and letters. Is my mother upstairs?
0: No, I saw her go out about 10 minutes ago, Helen.
5: That's good. It'll be easier with her out of the way.
0: Well, you seem to be in a big hurry, young lady.
5: I am. Joey and I are getting married this month.
0: Oh, that's very nice, Helen. May is a swell month to get married in.
5: We're going to Massachusetts.
0: I see.
5: We're settling down there.
0: Oh, you mean for good?
5: Yes.
0: Well, I guess we won't be seeing much of you from now on, eh, Helen?
5: That's right. I want to get away forever from everything that could remind me I'm Helen Jackson.
0: Well, we went upstairs together, Helen and me. The flat was, well, still sort of dingy looking. I could almost see Helen shiver when she went in. She walked straight to a room and got the papers. Then all of a sudden, Helen was looking at something. It was lying on the chair. It was a book. A nickel composition book. That's an old book of yours, Helen, eh? The one you used in first grade, remember?
5: Where did she get it?
0: I don't know. She must have saved it all these years. Your mother was always proud of the gold stars you got, Helen.
5: You mean she's been saving this book?
0: Yeah. She takes it out lots of times. And Helen, she looks at it. And she always says to me, Helen got more gold stars than any kid in the world.
5: Yeah. Gold stars.
0: You know how parents are, Helen. They're proud of the things you get in school. Even as far back as 1A and 1B.
5: Gold stars.
0: Maybe you better be leaving now, Helen. She might be back any minute.
5: All right.
0: Oh, you might as well take this book with you. After all, they're your own gold stars. Yeah. The kid went out of the house that night. She was lonesome. All her life, she was hungry for something. Mostly for love, like anybody else. And in a way, she had the perfect setup. Yeah, the perfect setup. Later, she told me about the setup.
5: That's right. It was a perfect setup, Mr. Brannigan. Oh, it was wonderful being near Joey. I guess I love him about as much as it's possible for a girl to love a fella. Sure, I might have been happy with him and his people. Respectable family, conservative. Everything's so right and proper and good. But I was playing a game, Mr. Brannigan. It was a funny game. I knew it. I knew I was walking away from something, turning my back on something. You know, skeletons in the closet. You know, Mr. Brannigan.
0: Sure, I know what you mean.
5: I was thinking of my mother. I lied about my mother, or they'd never understand. Even Joe might not understand. You see, I wanted Joey. I wanted to keep him forever. So I tried to pull the curtain on everything I was supposed to remember. I wanted to forget I was Helen Jackson. Wanted to forget that I ever had a mother. But I couldn't forget. Not after that night in my mother's room when we found that crazy book. I kept remembering that day down in the basement long ago. I was 5 or 6 years old, and you said,
0: "Thou shalt honor
5: thy father and thy mother." You said I'd get a gold star for that, Mr. Brannigan. Well, I had a million gold stars with Joey, with a house in Massachusetts, with kids, with all the simple things that any girl wants in this day and age. Security, affection, love. All these things I had until I picked up that funny little book off my mother's chair. Then something kicked the bottom out of my million stars. Maybe it's my conscience. Maybe it's being old-fashioned. Maybe it's being sentimental.
0: Yeah, I know what you mean. You still love your mother.
5: I love my mother, Mr. Brannigan. I love her despite her weakness. That's the truth. I couldn't walk out on her. Not even if it meant a billion stars. So I had to tell Joey.
0: So I'm waiting on the stoop that night. The moon is big and yellow, coming up behind the Triborough Bridge. Then I hear footsteps along the street. I'm waiting for those footsteps. Helen's. She's carrying her suitcases.
5: Hello, Mr. Brannigan.
0: Been expecting you tonight, Helen.
5: Why?
0: Oh, I understand you called off something off today. A marriage or something, I think.
5: Who told you?
0: A guy who's waiting out there in the hall for you.
4: Hello, Helen.
5: Joey. How did you know where I live?
0: Now, don't ask so many questions, Helen. Now, why don't you two people sit out here on the stoop? Maybe you got something to talk over. I got a little work to do in the basement. Yeah, when you're a janitor, your work is never done.
5: Well, what are you going to say, Joey?
4: You were willing to come back to this?
5: That's right. To my mother. It's not your style, is it, Joey? No gardens to walk in.
4: Helen, all of a sudden, the picture is getting clearer. You know, I never really knew you till now. Why, I think you're the nicest and bravest thing I've ever met. You've got to believe me. I mean, well, you're the kind of a girl a fellow needs. Sure, you were ashamed. I guess there's lots of people with lots of troubles. Lots to be ashamed of.
5: They call them crosses. The crosses you've got to bear.
4: Helen, may I help you carry some of the load?
5: You mean that? Oh, Joey, hold me and never let me go.
0: And of course, I don't want to get too nosy, so I let them sit there on the stoop by themselves. But I did take a peek a little later, and I saw him with his arms around her, which is a nice thing for Helen. And also I noticed over the Triborough Bridge, right behind them, the big moon, big and golden. It was coming up. And I can't help thinking as I watch it, how much it looks like a big gold star. Another star for Helen.

0: Before we say goodnight, I want to say we hope you'll put our suggestion that you pray together as a family to work tonight. Because we believe that family prayer can go a long way toward making your family a happy one. The kind of family that stays together. A family that's interested in one another, proud of one another. A family that works together and has fun together. The kind of family everyone would like to have. And don't only pray together tonight. Pray together every night. And don't give up easily. You've got to stick with it. You've got to have faith and sincerity. And the answer you get will be the right answer, even if it isn't the one you thought you wanted. But pray. Pray for the help you need to keep your family together and happy. No matter how great the need or problem, we don't have to face it alone. We can get help. The most wonderful and powerful help a man could ask for. Ask and you shall receive, remember? Ask God to help. Pray. And pray together as a family. Because a family that prays together stays together. Before saying goodnight, I'd like to thank Guy Kibbe for his performance as Mr. Brannigan and Betty Arnold for her portrayal of the older Helen. A special word of thanks also to Timothy Mulvey for writing tonight's play and to Max Terre for his music. Mel Williamson and John Ryder produced and directed the program. Others who appeared in our play tonight were Mary Lou Harrington, Grace C. Lavinda, and James Eagles. Next week, our family theater stars will be John Lund, Maureen O'Sullivan, and Anne Blythe in Three-Way Love. This is Robert Alder bidding you good night and God bless you.
1: 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Tony Lofrano speaking. 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
1: Most of you have raised kids or are going to be raising kids. And the way you raise your kids, you want it to be complementing that life. I mean, we were talking about this recently. I gave a sermon, and I mentioned at the end of the sermon one of the things. I said, make your kids work. It's like kids can't do anything. They don't know what a wrench is. They don't even know what a nut and a bolt is. They couldn't jumpstart a lawnmower. They can't rake leaves. They can't sweep a floor. They have zero competence for any of this. And you know what? I insisted. I said, you know what? It's not because you needed that job done that you give them the work. You're creating an ethic. You're creating a disposition of soul. You're creating generosity and response and obedience and so many things. Those things are necessary for the seed of a vocation to actually sprout. They're necessary. And parents, if you don't make your kids do stuff, you ain't got vocations in your family. Your whole thing's going to be a disaster. They're going to be gone when they're 18, and they're going to blame every dang problem they ever had on you. That's the way it is. It doesn't... You're going to make your kids work. And there's lots of things. You know, like, sit down and have dinner together. This idea that we are getting young men coming for vocations whose mother never cooked. They always ordered out with DoorDash, and dad's happy and willing to pay for it, and they get their food, and he goes to his Xbox, she goes to her tablet, he goes to the bedroom. They never eat together as a family. Imagine. That's like destruction of, and you wonder why these kids can't communicate. They can't talk to each other because they never talked amongst themselves. And then you want that to come and be a priest in front of you? And then you wonder why he's a weirdo? Because he can't communicate with you? He can't talk to you? It's huge. And so, you know, we can talk all about this, you know, what's my offering. The job of a mother is self-offering. It's a selfless job. And there is an application of all of this stuff into your families and into your homes. And that's going to be the seedbed for vocations. So it's not just about, we need nuns. It's not about that. We need the kind of soil, too, where a vocation may take root. And it's not because a vocation can take root that it's valuable soil. It's valuable soil anyway, because you're going to save your souls of your kids that way, whether or not they had a vocation. So one of the things I say a lot, people hear me say this quite frequently, and it just seems like, Father, it seems like you're measuring the success of our mission by the number of vocations. So no, I'm not. I'm measuring the success of our mission by the kind of soil that exists. And it's just not conducive.

0: have gun, will travel. Starring Mr. John Daner as Paladin. San Francisco, 1875, the Carlton Hotel, headquarters of a man called Paladin.
1: Hey, boy.
2: Oh, yes, sir, Mr. Paladin.
1: Help me with these bags, will you?
2: Oh, yes, Mr. Paladin. You go away again so soon?
1: It seems Mr. Edgar Potts in Tucson needs my services.
2: Oh, yes, sir.
1: I know Mr. Potts. He is not a good man, but he's a rich one.
2: Oh, you make lots of money, eh, Mr. Paladin?
1: Well, that's my plan. Look, hey, boy, this came up very suddenly. I've had to cancel my engagements for this week. Will you see that these notes are delivered?
2: Oh, yes, sir. Let me see. Missy Lily Clark, Kitty O'Connor, Adelaide Smith, Jesse Donahue, Francesca Valise, Mabel Hart, and Major John B. Culpepper.
1: Thursdays, I play chess.

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1: Glass of rye, bartender.
2: Yes, sir. There you are. Come in on the stage.
1: Yeah.
2: Figure to stay a while in Brotherton?
1: No, as soon as they get that axle fixed, I'm going on to Tucson.
2: Where are you from?
1: San Francisco.
2: Great little town, Frisco.
1: Yeah. Noisy in Brotherton. What's going on?
2: Well, now, wait till I get around there. We'll just go have a look-see.
3: Rewind, Engine. We told you it was going to happen.
4: Now, you listen to me. You get rid of every head of that disease stock on your place, Engine. But we'll do more than keep you within your boundaries. We'll burn you out. House hide and hair.
2: I guess it ain't nothing. Might as well go back and finish your drink.
1: He shot that Indian's horse.
4: Now, you take that carcass away and burn it. Sickness enough without you savages bringing in more. Come on, Petey.
1: Who are those men?
2: The one on the big roan's McNally. The other's Peavy, his foreman.
1: And the Indian?
2: Joe Whitehorse. He's got a little ranch, borders on McNally's spread.
1: I see.
2: He's an educated Indian. They're the worst kind.
1: Yeah, I'm sure of it. Why did he kill his horse? Rough him up like that?
2: I don't know. It ain't my problem, mister.
1: Where's the livery stable?
2: North end of town.

0: White Horse?
1: Yes?
0: My name is Paladin. This is my card.
1: Have gun, will travel. I see. Thank you, Mr. Paladin.
0: Not interested?
1: If I had money to hire you, I wouldn't be hiking 20 miles carrying this saddle. I would have another horse.
0: I happen to be going your way. Why don't you put your saddle over this other horse of mine? No obligation.
1: It is right to tell you, even if I had money, I would not hire you. I don't hold with men who follow the gun.
0: I agree, Mr. Whitehorse. It's not a practical business, but 20 miles is a long walk.
1: And this is a heavy saddle. I accept your kind offer, Mr. Paladin.

0: 150 prime, healthy cows. Now 10 are dead. The rest ready to fall. They keep losing weight, dying.
1: Has a veterinary looked at them?
0: I can't get him to come out and look. I am a mission Indian, educated Indian. I have few friends among my own people and fewer among yours.
1: Yes, I saw an example of that back there in Brotherton.
0: They don't want me in that town. I can't trade in the stores. I buy supplies through the man who runs the pharmacy. The only one who will admit that we are human. Wait, rein up, Mr. Pelletin. There. There ahead. My land.
1: Looks like land a man would fight for.
0: I paid for that land. I'm willing to fight. I don't know how. My father wore feathers in his hair. He lived in a tepee. He was at war with the white men, fighting for his way of life. When he saw he could never win, it broke his spirit, but it made him wiser. He sent me to the mission school, learned to live and think like a white man. He said that was the only way we could have a home in our land.
1: Three riders. You know who it is?
0: Wade. Peavy and two of his hands. The one who killed my horse.
1: Yeah.
2: So you got yourself another horse.
0: The one you shot cost me $40. You have to pay me for that.
2: You? You friends with him or just passing through?
1: You ask that like a man hoping for the wrong answer.
2: You working for an Indian?
1: He hasn't hired me yet.
2: You're half a mile from his boundary line. You aim to keep going?
1: I thought I might.
2: It ain't that simple, mister. You can ride in on that horse, but you try to ride out and he'll go down with a slug in his head. No animal comes off on that ranch. Yours or nobody's.
0: Mr. Paladin, he means what he says. You saw that in town. You're going to lose two good horses. I'll walk the rest of the way.
1: You'll ride. You've used my horse for 15 miles, and I expect the man who's done that to rub him down and ask me to sit at the table.
0: You will be most welcome.
2: All right, then. Ride on in. But you'll be sorry.
3: I was a teenage Jane. That's right, I was a teenage Jane, living in a lovely scratch on the tile bathroom floor. I came in on a saddle chew, and then I moved to the floor. There were millions of us, James, playing rock around the sink or hiding in fact. My hostess was a wonderful woman. Every week she'd splash you all around us with nice warm soap and water. But then some rat squealed to her about Lysol, and we had to beat it. Lysol kills James. It was murder.
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3: We're looking for a new bathroom to live in. How about yours?

0: More coffee?
1: Oh, yes. Please, Mrs. Whitehorse.
0: So, you are a gunfighter, Mr. Paladin.
1: Well, Mrs. Whitehorse, I have a certain talent with weapons. When people in trouble need such a talent, I hire it out to them.
0: I see. Is a gunfighter expensive, Mr. Paladin?
1: I have expensive tastes.
0: Joseph, I like my home. I want to stay here. I think all we need right now is time.
2: Every day more stock dying. Quarantine around me, that means I must sneak off my own land.
0: But with time, Joseph, we can find out what is sickening our cattle. We can build a healthy herd. Joseph, if Mr. Paladin can scare them into leaving us alone...
2: I will not have that kind of thing, Martha.
0: But we must do something. Mr. Paladin, we do not have any money to pay you. But this is rich land. We will give you a part of it. If you will fight for your part. And for ours.
1: I'll talk with these men. In the meantime, thanks for your hospitality.
0: It was our pleasure.
2: I'll walk out with you. Take care, Mr. Paladin. McNally is a violent man.
1: You told Peavy he'd have to pay you for that horse he shot. I don't mind taking over the debt. I'll trade you the horse you came home on.
2: Ah, that's a good horse. You cheat yourself.
1: Well, maybe I'll get Peavy to throw in something else of value.
2: Mr. Paladin, perhaps you won't understand. Men differ.
1: What do you mean?
2: When I walk out of my house onto my own land, it gives me a good feeling. I love this place. It has given me pain, but there is something. This is mine. This handful of earth here. This is mine.
1: Certainly. It's just like it. Wait.
2: Hmm?
1: Your handful of earth there. Where? Here. Put in this handkerchief. Here, in the handkerchief. Good.
2: I don't understand. Strange man, Mr. Paladin.
1: That's right, and I just had a strange notion. I'll see you again, Mr. Whitehorse. At the boundary of the White Horse Ranch, I dismounted to close the fence gate. The first rifle shot came high into my right. The second shot killed my horse. Both of them had come from somewhere in the brush behind me. I had an idea who had fired them, and I had a score to settle with.
3: Sure looks like you're afoot, don't it?
1: You did that shooting?
3: It's his Indian boundary.
1: That's a bad habit you have, Peavy, killing horses.
3: I warned you.
1: Gotta remember. Now I'll use your horse to take me into town.
3: You lay a finger on that bridle, you Indian. Look!
1: You can tell McNally what happened. He'll find me in town.

0: this the only pharmacy in town?
1: Oh, yes. My name's Reinhardt. What can I do for you?
0: You know the White Horses.
1: Oh, you mean our thieving, scalping, overeducated local Indians. I do. Oh, and before you say your piece, let me inform you that this is the only store in town that'll do business with them. And proud to say it. Now, what's on your mind?
0: Are you set up to make a chemical analysis, Mr. Reinhardt?
1: Chemical analysis? Son, I've got the most complete laboratory south of San Francisco, back there just gathering dust. Where's there a place for science in a town where they bury a chicken head by the light of the moon to get rid of warts? Let me tell you something, mister. McNally, he tells the citizens how to think. And speaking of the devil...
0: McNally? He's probably looking for me.
1: Oh, what for?
0: Here, take this.
1: What in tarnation do you want me to do with a clod of dirt?
0: Now, we're only supposing, Mr. Reinhardt. Run a test on this, and I'll talk to you later.
1: Okay, but it don't make any sense.
0: Gentlemen.
2: You pistol-whip my foreman, steal his horse?
0: I disciplined your foreman, Mr. McNally. As to the horse, PVO Joe Whitehorse was the one he shot. I took over the debt and settled it.
2: You working for Whitehorse? Kind of men are we breeding that takes wages from an engine?
0: I couldn't get a dollar out of him. He doesn't have one, that's why I'm here.
2: Well, if you're not with the engine, what's on your mind?
0: I want to be hired.
2: We're doing all right.
0: You're wasting your time trying to starve Whitehorse out.
2: You don't have to starve. I offered to buy his place.
0: At a profit?
2: I offered him $10,000.
0: Why are you so anxious to own his land?
2: His land's good, and there's water, and I don't aim to raise my children next to some savage. Besides, he's aiming to let that cattle sickness spread over the whole range, wipe us all out on account of he hates us so.
0: Perhaps I can persuade him to sell.
2: How?
0: His willingness will increase in ratio to the size of my fee. How willing do you want him to be?

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0: He's waiting outside there, Mr. Whitehorse. You've already overtaxed his patience.
1: You didn't understand me, Mr. Paladin. I won't sell.
0: You can do a lot with that cash.
1: I won't be pushed off my land. I stay here.
0: I told McNally you'd sell.
1: Then you'd tell him you were mistaken.
0: And lose my fee.
2: Why do you ask my husband to do this thing?
0: Because it's my considered opinion he should sell to McNally.
1: And if it is not my opinion, if I say I stand up to that gun of yours?
0: I think that would make everything very uncomfortable.
2: We ask only to live in peace, to have a home to build for ourselves and for those who come after, and you... You are no better than the other.
3: Marco should not have done that, no matter what. Forgive her, Mr. Paladin. Martha carries our first child. She is upset.
2: What kind of a world have we to offer our child? Sign it, Joseph. Sign the paper. Here is ink, a pen. Give them their bill of sale. We will find some place to live in peace.
3: Yeah. You have earned your money.
0: I'll tell McNally he can come in and take possession.
2: Mr. Paladin, one day you will make a gun faster than yours.
0: That's probably true, Mrs. Whitehorse. All right, McNally.
4: All set, huh?
0: All set.
4: Yeah, I got no respect for critters. Knows he ain't wanted, but hangs on anyway. In old days, he'd be long gone by now.
0: You've made your point, Mr. McNally.
1: Here is your bill of sale, McNally. It is your ranch now.
4: And you got the money? That does it.
0: Not quite. Let's not forget. $2,000.
4: Oh, sure. See me in town.
0: I see you now, McNally.
4: Oh. Oh, well. Here.
0: Thank you.
4: White Horse, learn something from this business. You Indians have reservations all over the country. That's where you belong.
0: Mr. McNally is a man of deep prejudices.
4: And not soft about him, neither.
0: Ooh, anything but soft. If it hadn't been for your sickly stock, he'd have found another reason to starve you out.
2: He did not starve us out. It was your gun that drove us off our land.
0: My gun did you a favor, Mrs. Whitehorse. This land is useless. It's poison. Don't try to pasture cows here, McNally. They'll die.
4: I'll get rid of that disease. I'll burn everything down to the dirt.
0: But you can't burn the dirt, and that's where the poison is.
4: You're crazy.
0: I had the soil analyzed. It contains a certain element that affects all vegetation. It's called molybdenum, if you want to investigate it.
1: On my land?
0: McNally's land. I remember that I'd seen this cattle sickness once before down on the San Joaquin Range.
4: So you knew this?
0: Suspected it. Mr. Reinhardt verified it.
4: If this is true...
0: It's true.
1: But then I cannot keep this money.
0: Oh, yes, you can.
4: You dirty lying cheat.
0: Good day, Mr. McNally.
4: Indian lover.
1: Mr. Paladin.
0: I'm sorry I had to do it this way, but... It's difficult to conspire with an honest man...

0: Mrs. Whitehorse, I want to leave this fee for Mr. McNally as a gift for your child who is yet to be born.
1: That is a great deal of money, Mr. Paladin. I cannot take it.
0: Oh, please accept it. For your child, with my apologies for this imperfect world we have to offer him, and my hopes for a better one in his lifetime.
1: Thank you, Mr. Paladin.
2: Oh, Mr. Paladin, welcome.
0: Hello, hey boy.
2: Did you serve the most unworthy but very rich Mr. Potts?
0: No, I was delayed, and when I got to Tucson, Mr. Potts was dead. His wife shot him.
2: Oh, then you don't make lots of money. Your whole trip be wasted, eh? Too bad.
0: Not at all, hey boy. On the contrary, I found it quite rewarding.
2: Oh, you have someone wait for you upstairs in room.
0: Ooh, well now.
2: Yes, Major John B. Culpepper. It's Thursday. Remember?

have gun, will travel. Created by Herb Meadow and Sam Rolfe, is produced and directed by Norman McDonald, and stars John Daner as Paladin, with Ben Wright as Hayboy. Tonight's story was written by Herb Meadow and adapted for radio by Ann Dowd. Featured in the cast were Lawrence Dobkin, Harry Bartell, Lillian Byam, Joseph Kearns, Edgar Barrier, and Barney Phillips. Hugh Douglas speaking. Join us again next week for Have Gun, Will Travel.

A short instruction on the Holy Mass. Of all the practices recommended by our holy religion, morning and evening prayers, prayers before and after meals, visits to the Most Holy Sacrament, Rosary, Way of the Cross, etc., the August sacrifice of the Mass is the greatest, the most precious, and the most holy, as well as the most conducive to man's salvation. Holy Mass was instituted by Christ himself at the Last Supper. He commanded his apostles to do the same that he had done, saying, "Do this for a commemoration of me." Assisting at Holy Mass, you should have the fourfold intention of adoration, by which we acknowledge our dependence on God as the ruler over life and death, of praise and thanksgiving for the benefits conferred on us, of reparation for our sins and negligences, of impetration to implore of him the grace necessary for our salvation. If you desire to implore other benefits from God through the holy sacrifice of the Mass, very well, but do not forget the main intention. You can offer the Mass in union with the priest for some particular end, for instance, to obtain the grace to practice a particular virtue, overcome a special temptation, or obtain any other favor, either for yourself or your neighbor.

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1: Reading of the Epistle to the Corinthians. Brethren, such is the assurance I have through Christ towards God, not that we are sufficient of ourselves to think anything as from ourselves, but our sufficiency is from God. He also it is who has made us fit ministers of the new covenant, not of the letter, but of the Spirit. For the letter kills, but the Spirit gives lives. Now, if the ministration of death, which was engraved in letters upon stones, was inaugurated in such glory that the children of Israel could not look steadfastly upon the face of Moses on account of the transient glory that shone upon it, shall not the ministration of the Spirit be still more glorious? For if there is glory in the ministration that condemns, much more does the ministration that justifies abound in glory. The continuation of the Holy Gospel according to St. Luke. At that time, Jesus said to his disciples, "Blessed are the eyes that see what you see. For I say to you, many prophets and kings have desired to see what you see, and they have not seen it, and to hear what you hear, and they have not heard it. And behold, a certain lawyer got up to test him, saying, 'Master, what must I do to gain eternal life?' But he said to him, 'What is written in the law? How dost thou read?' He answered and said, 'Thou shalt love the Lord thy God with thy whole heart and with thy whole soul and with thy whole strength and with thy whole mind, and thy neighbor as thyself.' And he said to him, 'Thou hast answered rightly. Do this, and thou shalt live.' But he, wishing to justify himself, said to Jesus, 'And who is my neighbor?' Jesus answered and said, 'A certain man was going down from Jerusalem to Jericho, and he fell in with robbers, but who after both striping him and beating him went away, leaving him half dead. But as it happened, a certain priest was going down the same way, and when he saw him, he passed by. And likewise a Levite also, when he was near the place and saw him, passed by. But a certain Samaritan, as he journeyed, came upon him, and seeing him, was moved with compassion. And he went up to him and bound up his wounds, pouring on oil and wine, and setting him on his own beast, he brought him to an inn and took care of him. And the next day he took out 2 denarii and gave them to the innkeeper and said, 'Take care of him, and whatever more thou spendest, I on my way back will repay thee.' Which of these three, in thy opinion, proved himself neighbor to him who fell among the robbers?" And he said, "He who took pity on him." And Jesus said to him, "Go, and do thou also in like manner." You may sit now. In the name of the Father, and the Son, and of the Holy Ghost. Amen. But he, willing to justify himself, said to Jesus, "And who is my neighbor?" This is terrible. This man has all the principle of charity. He answered precisely to our Lord Jesus Christ what he had to answer. He knows his catechism for sure, but obviously he doesn't practice it. What a question. Who is my neighbor? I hope you never asked yourself, who is your neighbor? It's so obvious. But it's possible that some people today ask this question, who is my neighbor? We better study again about this question, because it's most important. You cannot go to heaven if you don't love your neighbor. Then you know you need to know him first, because you just love only what you know. The neighbor is first a person living or situated in an adjacent or nearby position. It is near to you. Person whose presence can be apprehended by human means, with your senses. This is the most common, the largest meaning of, the most human meaning of neighbor. There is also another meaning, which is more out of sympathy or confidence. It's a person you have come to know with your senses, for sure, and whose presence you keep in your memory and in your heart. And there is also the largest, on the spiritual level, the spiritual neighborhood, the meaning that our Lord Jesus Christ wants us to understand and to practice. Our neighbor is any fellow human being. Thou shalt love thy neighbor as thyself. Any human being you can meet is a neighbor for the love of God. Theophylactus wrote, "Now our Savior defines a neighbor not in respect of actions or honor, but of nature, human nature." As if he says, think not that because you are righteous, you have no neighbor. For all who partake of the same nature are your neighbors. Be you also their neighbor, not in place only, but in affection and solicited for them. It's very clear. This is, who is my neighbor? St. Thomas Aquinas is precising that the friendship of charity is based on the fellowship of happiness, which consists essentially in God as the first principle, whence it flows to all who are capable of happiness. And it's the common vocation of human beings to be called for eternal happiness, united in the love of God. And all human beings are called to happiness, called to heaven. This is our common vocation. And we love our neighbor, and we do whatever for our neighbor, for this cause, to help the neighbor to go to heaven, to find his happiness, everlasting happiness. Then our Lord will ask this question after his explanation of who is the neighbor. He's asking this question to the lawyer. Which of these three, I remind you, there is a priest, there is a Levite, and there is this good Samaritan. Which of these three, in thy opinion, was neighbor to him that fell among robbers? But he said, he that showed mercy to him. And Jesus said to him, go, and do thou in like manner. Practice your catechism. Practice the commandment of the gospel, the commandment of love. See, this lawyer had everything in abstract. But he didn't practice, obviously, because of this question. Who is my neighbor? St. Augustine wrote, it is said, passed by. Terrible words. Because the man who came down from Jerusalem to Jericho is believed to have been an Israelite. And the priest who came down, certainly his neighbor by birth, passed him by lying on the ground. And the Levite also came by, likewise his neighbor by birth. And he also despised him as he lay. But the Samaritan, coming by, far removed by birth, very near in compassion, is the real Nebo. We cannot say that the priest and the Levite were not touched. They are human beings and they certainly pitied him from afar when they thought about him. But afterwards, overcome by selfishness, it's always the same problem, selfishness. Overcome by selfishness, they went away again, which is the very meaning of passed him by. Now, in our world, we have new kind of priests, new kinds of Levites. Among them, you have these journalists who don't report anything, they just preach today. They are preachers of a new world order, of a new principle, if there is any principle. They are preachers of a new morality, of a new man, if you... Medias. And they make stories, they make old stories and fake news very emotional to make money and to promote their own agenda. They have an agenda. They have their own gospel without any love towards real misery. They don't care about the real misery. As they won't relate, and it's very hard to see that in the news, the real miseries of our time, what people suffer the most today. It's never in the news. Abortion, divorce, addictions, suicide, loneliness. They are the plagues of our time, which is the sign of a terrible absence of love in our society. And we have new Levites, and among these new Levites are usually common people. Common people living a virtual and superficial life. And they report also, it's quite interesting, they report in their own ways, always very emotional, and it's most of the time very far from the truth. Through their phone, through fashions, through social media, etc. They keep distance with reality and pass him by. Pass the Nebo by. And their main goal is to promote their self. You will find many excuses. Oh no, in the end, it's their own glory they celebrate. The Nebo remains for these new priests, these new Levites, an abstraction. And they have to avoid, to continue their business, the real physical presence of the neighbor. Because if you touch the neighbor, if you are in the physical presence of the neighbor, you find the miseries of your neighbor. And you have to move on. And you have to help him. And we have to be also the good Samaritans. We must be the good Samaritans. But if you just continue to ignore the neighbor, you can never be a good Samaritan. And then you will never enter into eternal happiness. You will go somewhere else for sure. Because there is no love there. This do, and thou shalt live. Love God. Love your neighbor as you love yourself. God became himself our neighbor in the person of our Lord Jesus Christ. This is the great mystery of incarnation. The first neighbor is our Lord Jesus Christ himself for us. And is at the same time the good Samaritan. Why? Because he answers the older definition of what is a neighbor. A fellow human being, our Lord Jesus Christ is triggered and true man. Who can be closer to us in sympathy or trust than our Lord Jesus Christ? It's in the epistle, today, the beginning. And such confidence we have through Christ towards God, not that we are sufficient to think anything of ourselves as of ourselves, but our sufficiency is from God. And a person whose presence can be apprehended by human means. This is our Lord Jesus Christ. Today, you can apprehend the presence of our Lord Jesus Christ through your senses, with the most holy sacrament, with all the sacraments of our Lord Jesus Christ in his church. He wants to be seen. He wants to be close to you. He wants to give himself to you today. It's all this sacramental life, all our spiritual life is always in the presence of our Lord Jesus Christ. You cannot have any spiritual life without his close presence. He's in you. He's dwelling in you. And he's here on the altar. I am the bread of life. He that comes to me shall not hunger, and he that believes in me shall not never thirst. Is life. And he's giving us his own life. And any kind of good are given through the humanity of our Lord Jesus Christ and through his sacramental presence. He's our neighbor, he's the good Samaritan. Our Lord Jesus Christ is both at the same time. He doesn't want us to be indifferent to misery. He wants us to open our hearts, not to be whited sepulchres, but to take care, to take good care of our neighbor. And it's always good to have some examination of conscience regarding this question of the neighbor. And just be practical. Look, there is this terrible Dorian coming. What did you do? Did you come here to meet the good Samaritan, to be in his presence so that he can remedy your difficulties, your anxiety, he can remedy your needs? Or to pray also for others, for your neighbors? Yeah? We had masses every day this week. This is the first step to meet with the model of the Good Samaritan and to imitate his ways. He's here. He just waits for your presence. Also, we have neighbors, physical neighbors, the next door. What did we do? This old lady, she's alone. She won't climb and try to protect the house. She won't clean the gutters. What did you do with this old neighbor, lonely neighbor? Fellow parishioners, we have parishioners, they are old, they are weak, they are sick, they are lonely. Did we inquire how they will face this hurricane, this event coming? Nobody should be left alone. Nobody should be left alone. Or instead of taking care of your neighbor, taking care of the good Samaritan, being in his presence, did you waste your time taking pictures of your cart full of water and posting these pictures on your social media for your crazy glory? I'm not inventing anything. I saw it this week. And we have crazy people. This is just monstrous. It's self-worship. You worship yourself that way. There is no heart. There is no love there. It's all superficial. And it's a virtual life. A virtual life. You cannot be happy in this virtual life. You won't make anybody happy in this virtual life. You're not bringing anybody to happiness because you're far from God, because you're far from the neighbor. Beware. Our neighbor ought to see our Lord Jesus Christ through our own features. And as Catholics, we should be able to see our Lord Jesus Christ in the poor and in the desolate. Or we are to be thrown into the unquenchable fire that never extinguishes. Let us pray today, our Blessed Lady, our Mother, our Lady of Life. She is giving life constantly. And she adopted us when we were all of us, when we were half dead. She perfectly lived the principles of life, the principles of love. Every man is a neighbor to whom she gives her best, her divine Son, our Lord Jesus Christ. In the name of the Father, and the Son, and the Holy Ghost.
2: Our Lord Jesus Christ, he came on this earth with one purpose. He came to die. A priest is an instrument. Archbishop Lefebvre has a line that I think really gives us a little bit more information about what the priesthood is. He says that in accomplishing their apostolic works, the priests of the society will strive to be docile instruments of the Holy Ghost in order to transmit eternal life to souls. God doesn't need a certain type, a certain temperament. God doesn't need certain talents. A Father so-and-so, he's so smart. You don't need to be Father so-and-so. A Father so-and-so, he can run boys' camps. He's so amazing. Maybe, and God is using his talents for his own purposes, for God's purposes. But you don't have to be that. No, God will use what talents he has given to you if he wants to use you for his priesthood. And in fact, the less you think you are something, the more docile an instrument you will be. Is it terrifying to think about saving souls, the salvation of souls depending on you over 7 years in the seminary? Absolutely. Just like it was terrifying for our Lord Jesus Christ in the Garden of Gethsemane to think about what he would suffer on the next day and as he went up Mount Calvary to the cross. But don't you think that our Lord, if he's going to take a young man and make him so much like unto himself that he gives him a special character on his soul, a priesthood, don't you think that he won't invite you on the same somewhat terrifying adventure to save souls? No greater love has a man than that a man lay down his life for his friends. Priest is an instrument. But, as the statutes also say, he's there to transmit eternal life. He is there to transmit eternal life.

0: Litany of the Sacred Heart of Jesus. Lord, have mercy on us. Christ, have mercy on us. Lord, have mercy on us. Christ, hear us. Christ, graciously hear us. God, the Father of heaven, have mercy on us. God, the Son, Redeemer of the world, have mercy on us. God, the Holy Ghost, have mercy on us. Holy Trinity, one God, have mercy on us. Heart of Jesus, Son of the Eternal Father, have mercy on us. Heart of Jesus, formed by the Holy Ghost in the womb of the Virgin Mother, have mercy on us. Heart of Jesus, substantially united to the Word of God, have mercy on us. Heart of Jesus of infinite majesty, have mercy on us. Heart of Jesus, sacred temple of God, have mercy on us. Heart of Jesus, tabernacle of the Most High, have mercy on us. Heart of Jesus, house of God and gate of heaven, have mercy on us. Heart of Jesus, burning furnace of charity, have mercy on us. Heart of Jesus, abode of justice and love, have mercy on us. Heart of Jesus, full of goodness and love, have mercy on us. Heart of Jesus, abyss of all virtues, have mercy on us. Heart of Jesus, most worthy of all praise, have mercy on us. Heart of Jesus, King and center of all hearts, have mercy on us. Heart of Jesus, in whom are all the treasures of wisdom and knowledge, have mercy on us. Heart of Jesus, in whom dwells the fullness of divinity, have mercy on us. Heart of Jesus, in whom the Father was well pleased, have mercy on us. Heart of Jesus, of whose fullness we have all received, have mercy on us. Heart of Jesus, desire of the everlasting hills, have mercy on us. Heart of Jesus, patient and most merciful, have mercy on us. Heart of Jesus, enriching all who invoke thee, have mercy on us. Heart of Jesus, fountain of life and holiness, have mercy on us. Heart of Jesus, propitiation for our sins, have mercy on us. Heart of Jesus, loaded down with opprobrium, have mercy on us. Heart of Jesus, bruised for our offenses, have mercy on us. Heart of Jesus, obedient to death, have mercy on us. Heart of Jesus, pierced with a lance, have mercy on us. Heart of Jesus, source of all consolation, have mercy on us. Heart of Jesus, our life and resurrection, have mercy on us. Heart of Jesus, our peace and our reconciliation, have mercy on us. Heart of Jesus, victim for our sins, have mercy on us. Heart of Jesus, salvation of those who trust in thee, have mercy on us. Heart of Jesus, hope of those who die in thee, have mercy on us. Heart of Jesus, delight of all the saints, have mercy on us. Lamb of God, who taketh away the sins of the world, spare us, O Lord. Lamb of God, who taketh away the sins of the world, graciously hear us, O Lord. Lamb of God, who takes away the sins of the world, have mercy on us. Jesus, meek and humble of heart, make our hearts like unto thine. Let us pray. Almighty and eternal God, look upon the heart of thy most beloved Son, and upon the praises and satisfaction which he offers thee in the name of sinners. And to those who implore thy mercy, in thy great goodness, grant forgiveness in the name of the same Jesus Christ, thy Son, who with thee livest and reignest, world without end. Amen.
1: Peace be to you. After having reviewed the life of our blessed Lord, and also his revelation of himself as the Son of God, and also his bond to the Father and to the Holy Spirit, we now come to the subject of the Church. What do you think of when you first hear the word church? An institution? An organization? A kind of an administrative body? Well, you are to be very much excused if you think of it that way, because it's partly our own fault. is the way we have too often presented the church. Now we will talk about the church in other words, namely in terms of the people of God and as the mystical body of Christ. As we look at history as revealed in the Bible, not as the inspired word of God as yet, but as an historical record, we find that it is God that is always in search of man. It is not man in search of God. Man does seek God, but not with the same intensity with which God seeks man. Just think of how much the thought of man and the love of man is in the mind and heart of God. What is the first reflex thought that we find in sacred scripture of God? Not the first description of him creating the world, but the first thought that he has about himself and within himself. We would almost guess that, well, his first thought would be about his life and his truth and his love. And yet, that is not the first thought in Scripture. Open Genesis and you will find it. God's first thought about himself is, let us make man. Think of it. As if God could not exist without man. God does not need man to complete himself, to fulfill a need, but he needs man as a kind of a gift. That is to say, he must have someone to whom he can show his love. Therefore, the first monologue that we touch in sacred scripture is the monologue of God thinking about man. What are the first dialogues in scripture? The first question in scripture is God saying to man, Adam, where art thou? Man, why are you hiding? Why do you run from me? And the next dialogue is about the neighbor. God says to Cain, where is thy brother, Abel? God is immersed in the thought of man. And here we find the first two laws, really, of God, love of God and love of neighbor, in the two questions, man, where art thou? Where is thy brother? Now, this was at the beginning of humanity. And we find, therefore, that humanity receives a call from God to intimate communion with himself. God will not let man go. But how does he deal with humanity when humanity begins to multiply? In this way, out of all of the peoples of the world, he chooses one people who are to be what he calls his people. And this group, this corporation, this special people, are to be the means of bringing salvation to everyone else in the world. Now, who were his people? His people were the people of Israel. And he called them first through Abraham, then he governed them through Moses. He ruled them through the judges and the kings. He threatened, he pleaded, he coaxed, he warned, he loved through the prophets. And over in the Old Testament, we find that God, who loves humanity, deals with them through this particular group. And in his own words, God says in the book of Exodus, "You shall be my peculiar possession above all people. For all the earth is mine. And you shall be to me a priestly kingdom, a holy nation." And again God speaks and says, "You shall be my people, and I shall be your God." And through the centuries, these facts stand out. God has a special name for his people. He calls them in Hebrew a kahal. We will often use that word. It means God's elect, his chosen ones, Israel. The word is used about 200 times in the Old Testament. Later on, when the Hebrew Old Testament was translated into Greek, that word kahal was translated by ekklesia. Ekklesia in Greek means church. We get the word ecclesiastical from it. Hence, whenever you hear the word kahal, or people of God, you may think of it in Greek as ekklesia, or in English as church. That's the first point. Secondly, God always dealt with his people through one man whom he appointed as head and as representative. Abraham at one time, Isaac another, Jacob, Moses, kings, and prophets. And thirdly, because Israel was his people, he made a treaty with them, a pact, a covenant, and agreement. This involved mutual obligations. The Hebrew word for covenant is berith. You've often heard that word. It appears 275 times in the scripture. And berith means that they owed something to God, and God in his turn would bless them. And as he said, above all the nations of the earth they would be blessed. Israel was therefore to be his witness that God had placed them in the world, that the plan that he had for the salvation of all mankind would be effected through them. And finally, you've heard this when we spoke about all of the prophecies concerning our blessed Lord, and finally, that the fulfillment would come the day that Christ himself would appear. This would be the perfection of all of the prophets. This is why the people of God were chosen to be the vehicle, to be the seed out of which redemption would come to the world. Then finally, one day, when the fullness of time came, Christ did appear. And when he appeared, there was fulfilled the prophecy of Isaiah's, or rather, Ezekiel it was, who said, "I myself will seek my sheep, and I will visit them." So now God appears in the form of human nature, takes upon himself the form of a man. One day, beautiful woman, a virgin, brought a child to an old man. It was in the temple of Jerusalem. The old man's name was Simeon. He had often said a prayer that many Jews were saying in those days, because they knew that the time was near for the coming of the Messiah. We already mentioned that Herod, who was not a Jew but an Edomite, was not surprised when the wise man came. He said he would bring gifts, but the gift that he promised to bring was the sword. Now there are some flowers that open only in the evening. Simeon, the old man, was one of those flowers. And imagine the ecstasy of this old man when he embraced this child. And his first words were, "Now I'm ready to die. This is the end. This is all I've lived for." And he speaks to the mother. And he says, now notice how he speaks of Israel and the Gentiles. Remember that we said that the people of God were to be a light to all the nations of the world? Now Simeon looks backwards and forwards. He looks backward to the people of God, of which he was a priest. And he says, "This is the glory of thy people Israel, this babe." Then he looks forward. "This is the light which shall give revelation to the Gentiles." In other words, he saw in this babe the maker of a new covenant, founder of a new kahal. He also saw in him a sign to be contradicted by the very people to whom he came to bring salvation. So that this Christ who was born was not, as you see, just someone who came by surprise. He's related to all of the people of God through the centuries. And if you pick up the Gospels and read the two genealogies of our blessed Lord, you will find that in one instance, the genealogy of our blessed Lord goes back to Abraham. And another genealogy goes back to Adam. What does this mean? It means that this new head of the Kahal, this expectant of the nations, this God-made man, this Christ, is related to the people of God who are to be the instrument of the salvation of the world. When then in sacred scripture you come to a hearing about our blessed Lord founding a church, or a kahal, or a people of God, you must not think that this is an innovation. Everything that our Lord is saying is related to this people of God in the Old Testament. And see how he sustains that relationship. First of all, he chooses 12 apostles. It is very likely that they were even related to the 12 tribes in some way. And out of those 12 tribes, or rather those 12 apostles representative of 12 tribes, he chose one as his representative. We will find out his name later. Looking back on the old law, he also said, "I came not to destroy it, but to fulfill it." So he gathers these new people around himself in order to renovate and revivify Israel, to make a new Israel. And if the old Israel would reject him, he would not eventually reject Israel. Prophet Hosea in the Old Testament and Paul in the New Testament says that we of the new Kahal, we the new people of God, are only a branch that is grafted on to the tree. We are not the root. Israel is the root. St. Paul foretells a day when the root will be glorified. In other words, it will surpass the Gentiles in glory when Israel returns. When our Lord does come to use the word Kahal, he calls it my Kahal. I will found my church, my people. And the bond that Christ establishes with this new Kahal is not a bond of law. It's a bond of love. And the very best moment for establishing this bond was, of course, a banquet, where his 12 sat about him in love. And just as Moses often sprinkled blood upon the people as a sign of covenant, so he said he will make a new covenant, a new pact, a new testament. And there will not be the sprinkling of the blood of goats and bullocks and sheep. He gave his own blood and said, this is the blood of the new covenant, the new testament, the new pact. This is the bond that will unite all of my people together. Now do you see that the church is not an institution? Maybe you've often said, I do not want an institution standing between God and me. Well, that's right. After all, you have a right to communication with God. But the church is not that kind of an institution standing between you and God. Israel was not between the world and God. Think of the church in somewhat the fashion of a body. Do you ever say, for example, as you listen to me, I do not want your lips and your eyes and your hands and so forth standing between me and you. After all, how can I communicate anything to you except by something visible and tangible and carnal? Anything visible that you see about me or will ever see about me is nothing but a sign of an invisible soul. The carnal is the token of the spiritual. So when our blessed Lord came to this earth and took upon himself a human body, you would not say, I do not want this body of Christ standing between me and my love of Christ. Why, that's the only way of the incarnation, namely to communicate the divine through the human. This human nature of our blessed Lord, this body of his, was the instrument of his divinity. When therefore our blessed Lord came as priest and as prophet and as king, everything he did was done through the power and the means of this human nature. If you heard our blessed Lord speak on the shores of Galilee, you would not say, oh, it's only a human tongue that is speaking. And he said to you, I am the truth. You say, how do I know God is speaking to me? That's why he became man. If he said to you, I forgive your sins, would you say, all I see is a lifted hand and the movement of lips? No, his body was the means by which he made himself applicable to us. Therefore, the best way to understand that the church is not just an institution is to understand it somewhat in the fashion of the body of Christ. And that's the way that St. Paul understood the church. And that's the way we have it in sacred scripture. Our blessed Lord, all through the Gospels, is saying that he's going to establish a new body, a new car, new people of God. After all, when people are united for a given purpose, they are a body. Now, our Lord did not use the word body precisely because his own physical body was before everyone. He used the word kingdom because that was a word that the Jews could understand. But when St. Paul was talking to the pagans, he had to use a word which was more understandable by them, namely the body. But our Lord communicated exactly the same idea. He said that the new people that he would communicate and unite with himself would be related to him as branches and vines. He said, you are the branches. I am the vine. And the truth that he had, he said he would give to them. My truth I give to you. My power I give you. And also he communicated the power to forgive sins.

was the apostles. Now, just as my own human body, for example, is made up of millions and millions of cells, and yet it is one because vivified by one soul, governed by an invisible mind, presided over by a visible head, so all who later on will be incorporated into this new body of Christ will be one because vivified by one soul, the Holy Spirit, governed by an invisible mind, Christ in heaven, and presided over by a visible head, namely the one whom Christ chose at the beginning to bear the keys of his kingdom. Therefore, this body of Christ was to be the prolongation of his incarnation. Our Lord was to grow and expand, very much like a cell. We sometimes think that a church is formed by all of us coming together and saying, oh, let's get together and form a church, just like we form a tennis club. That's not the way the body of Christ was formed. People of God were not formed that particular way. God's power was in the midst of his people. Even your human body, when it began to be, was not formed that particular way. It was formed from cells of life, and those cells expanded outward. So this body of Christ doesn't grow like a house grows by the addition of brick to brick and door to door and wall to wall. It grows like a cell. First, there is this divine life that came to this earth, namely God in man. Starts with this humanity of Christ, this body of his. Now he says he's going to form this new body. It will not be a moral body or a political body, so he has to give it a new name. And the name that has been given to it through the centuries is mystical, to indicate that the unity that binds it together does not come from men. It comes from his Spirit, from himself. That was why there had to be a Pentecost. Put a soul into this body, as we will see a little later on. Now these 12 apostles that our Lord gathered to himself were very much like the chemicals in a laboratory. They were very individualistic. They were very much like, as I say, the hydrogen and phosphates and sulfur and in a laboratory. In fact, we have in the laboratory 100% of all the chemicals that enter into the constitution of a baby. Why can we not make a baby? Because we lack that vivifying, unifying power, which is a soul. So the apostles, disparate, disconnected, disjointed, they could not form this body of Christ. They could be formed only by Christ sending his Spirit into them. And as through the physical body of our Lord, it was God who taught, it was God who governed, it was God who sanctified, so through this new body of Christ, his church, his new Kahal, his new people of God, the new Israel, he will teach, he will govern, he will sanctify. This is the church. See, it's a long way from an institution. Sometime pick up the Acts of the Apostles and read the story of the conversion of St. Paul. Now, St. Paul was a member of the old Kahal, old Israel. And he therefore would not accept the revelation of the new Kahal, and he started to persecute the church. The time is well within 10 years after the ascension of our blessed Lord into heaven. That's very important to remember. Now, the church is beginning to spread through the entire Roman Empire.

0: Paul decides to go into Syria and to persecute the church there in Damascus. By this time, the early members of the church were very much disturbed by this learned Saul, for that was his Jewish name. I'm sure that many members of the church in those days must have prayed to the good Lord that he would send a good coronary thrombosis to Paul. And they must have said, "Dear Lord, send us someone to answer Saul." He heard their prayers. He sent someone to answer Saul. He sent Paul. That was his Roman name. So on his way to Damascus, a light shines round about him. He's thrown from his beast. And he hears a voice saying, "Saul, Saul, why persecutest thou me?" Me? Me? Why does our Lord say that? He's in heaven. How can anybody persecute him? No wonder St. Paul asks, "Who art thou?" And our Lord answers, "I am Jesus, whom thou persecutest." Saul must have thought within himself, "After all, I'm only persecuting the members of the church in Damascus. How can I be persecuting you?" How? If someone steps on your foot, do not your lips complain? If someone strikes your body, does not your head protest? Christ, the Son of the living God, is the head of the mystical body, the church. Therefore, when anyone struck that body, they struck him. And that is why our Lord protested. What then is the church? It's the people of God. His kahal. His ecclesia. His body prolonged through the centuries. In us, his poor members. The church is the mystery of God in the world for the salvation.
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2: Ave Maria, gratia plena Dominus tecum, benedicta tu mulieribus, et benedictus fructus ventris tui, Iesus.

Sister Lucy said the following: "The Most Holy Virgin in these last times in which we live has given a new efficacy to the recitation of the rosary to such an extent that there is no problem, no matter how difficult it is, whether temporal or above all spiritual, in the personal life of each one of us, of our families, of the families of the world, or of religious communities, or even of the lives of peoples and nations, that cannot be solved by the rosary. There is no problem, I tell you, no matter how difficult it is, that we cannot resolve by the prayer of the Holy Rosary."

0: The recitation of the Holy Rosary, in the name of the Father, and the Son, and the Holy Ghost, amen. I believe in God, the Father Almighty, creator of heaven and earth, and in Jesus Christ, his only Son, our Lord, who was conceived by the Holy Ghost, born of the Virgin Mary, suffered under Pontius Pilate, was crucified, died, and was buried. He descended into hell, and on the third day he arose again from the dead. He ascended into heaven, and sitteth at the right hand of God, the Father Almighty. From thence he shall come to judge the living and the dead. Our Father, who art in heaven, hallowed be thy name. Thy kingdom come, thy will be done, on earth as it is in heaven.
1: Give us this day our daily bread, and forgive us our trespasses, as we forgive those who trespass against us. And lead us not into temptation,
0: but deliver us from evil. Hail Mary, full of grace, the Lord is with thee. Blessed art thou amongst women, and blessed is the fruit of thy womb, Jesus.
2: Holy Mary, Mother of God, pray for us sinners now.
0: Hail Mary, full of grace, the Lord is with thee. Blessed art thou amongst women, and blessed is the fruit of thy womb, Jesus. Hail Mary, full of grace, the Lord is with thee. Blessed art thou amongst women, and blessed is the fruit of thy womb, Jesus. Glory be to the Father, and to the Son, and to the Holy Ghost.
2: As it was in the beginning, is now, and shall be, world
0: amen. The first joyful mystery, the Annunciation. Our Father, who art in heaven, hallowed be thy name. Thy kingdom come, thy will be done, on earth as it is in heaven.
2: Give us this day our daily bread, and forgive us our trespasses, as we forgive those who trespass against us. And lead us not into temptation,
0: Hail Mary, full of grace, the Lord is with thee. Blessed art thou amongst women, and blessed is the fruit of thy womb, Jesus. Hail Mary, full of grace, the Lord is with thee. Blessed art thou amongst women, and blessed is the fruit of thy womb, Jesus. Hail Mary, full of grace, the Lord is with thee. Blessed art thou amongst women, and blessed is the fruit of thy womb, Jesus.
2: Holy Mary, Mother of God, pray for us sinners now and at the hour of our death.
0: Hail Mary, full of grace, the Lord is with thee. Blessed art thou amongst women, and blessed is the fruit of thy womb, Jesus.
2: Holy Mary, Mother of God, pray for us sinners now and at the hour of our death.
0: Hail Mary, full of grace, the Lord is with thee. Blessed art thou amongst women, and blessed is the fruit of thy womb, Jesus.
2: Holy Mary, Mother of God, pray for us sinners now and at the hour of our death.
0: Hail Mary, full of grace, the Lord is with thee. Blessed art thou amongst women, and blessed is the fruit of thy womb, Jesus.
2: Holy Mary, Mother of God, pray for us sinners now and at the hour of our death.
0: Hail Mary, full of grace, the Lord is with thee. Blessed art thou amongst women, and blessed is the fruit of thy womb, Jesus.
2: Holy Mary, Mother of God, pray for us sinners now and at the hour of our death.
0: Hail Mary, full of grace, the Lord is with thee. Blessed art thou amongst women, and blessed is the fruit of thy womb, Jesus.
2: Holy Mary, Mother of God, pray for us sinners now and at the hour of our death.
0: Hail Mary, full of grace, the Lord is with thee. Blessed art thou amongst women, and blessed is the fruit of thy womb, Jesus. Hail Mary, full of grace, the Lord is with thee. Blessed art thou amongst women, and blessed is the fruit of thy womb, Jesus.
2: Holy

0: my Jesus. Second joyful mystery, the Visitation. Our Father who art in heaven, hallowed be thy name. Thy kingdom come, thy will be done, on earth as it is in heaven.
1: Give us this day our daily bread, and forgive us our trespasses, as we forgive those who trespass against us. And lead us not into temptation, but deliver us from evil.
0: Hail Mary, full of grace, the Lord is with thee. Blessed art thou amongst women. And blessed is the fruit of thy womb, Jesus.
1: Holy Mary, Mother of God, pray for us sinners now and at the hour of our death.
0: Hail Mary, full of grace, the Lord is with thee. Blessed art thou amongst women, and blessed is the fruit of thy womb, Jesus.
1: Holy Mary, Mother of God, pray for us sinners now and at the hour of our death.
0: Hail Mary, full of grace, the Lord is with thee. Blessed art thou amongst women, and blessed is the fruit of thy womb, Jesus.
1: Holy Mary, Mother of God, pray for us sinners now and at the hour of our death.
0: Hail Mary, full of grace, the Lord is with thee. Blessed art thou amongst women, and blessed is the fruit of thy womb, Jesus.
1: Holy Mary, Mother of God, pray for us sinners now and at the hour of our death.
0: Hail Mary, full of grace, the Lord is with thee. Blessed art thou amongst women, and blessed is the fruit of thy womb, Jesus.
1: Holy Mary, Mother of God, pray for us sinners now and at the hour of our death.
0: Hail Mary, full of grace, the Lord is with thee. Blessed art thou amongst women, and blessed is the fruit of thy womb, Jesus.
1: Holy Mary, Mother of God, pray for us sinners now and at the hour of our death.
0: Hail Mary, full of grace, the Lord is with thee. Blessed art thou amongst women, and blessed is the fruit of thy womb, Jesus.
1: Holy Mary, Mother of God, pray for us sinners now and at the hour of our death.
0: Hail Mary, full of grace, the Lord is with thee. Blessed art thou amongst women, and blessed is the fruit of thy womb, Jesus.
1: Holy Mary, Mother of God, pray for us sinners now and at the hour of our death.
0: Hail Mary, full of grace, the Lord is with thee. Blessed art thou amongst women, and blessed is the fruit of thy womb, Jesus.
1: Holy Mary, Mother of God, pray for us sinners now and at the hour of our death.
0: Hail Mary, full of grace, the Lord is with thee. Blessed art thou amongst women, and blessed is the fruit

0: my Jesus. The third joyful mystery, the nativity of our Lord in Bethlehem. Our Father, who art in heaven, hallowed be thy name. Thy kingdom come, thy will be done, on earth as it is in heaven.
1: Give us this day our daily bread, and forgive us our trespasses, as we forgive those who trespass against us. And lead us not into temptation, but deliver us from evil. Amen.
0: Hail Mary, full of grace, the Lord is with thee. Blessed art thou amongst women, and blessed is the fruit of thy womb, Jesus.
1: Holy Mary, Mother of God, pray for us sinners now and at the hour of our death.
0: Hail Mary, full of grace, the Lord is with thee. Blessed art thou amongst women, and blessed is the fruit of thy womb, Jesus.
1: Holy Mary, Mother of God, pray for us sinners now and at the hour of our death.
0: Hail Mary, full of grace, the Lord is with thee. Blessed art thou amongst women, and blessed is the fruit of thy womb, Jesus.
1: Holy Mary, Mother of God, pray for us sinners now and at the hour of our death.
0: Hail Mary, full of grace, the Lord is with thee. Blessed art thou amongst women, and blessed is the fruit of thy womb, Jesus.
1: Holy Mary, Mother of God, pray for us sinners now and at the hour of our death.
0: Hail Mary, full of grace, the Lord is with thee. Blessed art thou amongst women, and blessed is the fruit of thy womb, Jesus.
1: Holy Mary, Mother of God, pray for us sinners now and at the hour of our death.
0: Hail Mary, full of grace, the Lord is with thee. Blessed art thou amongst women, and blessed is the fruit of thy womb, Jesus.
1: Holy Mary, Mother of God, pray for us sinners now and at the hour of our death.
0: Hail Mary, full of grace, the Lord is with thee. Blessed art thou amongst women, and blessed is the fruit of thy womb, Jesus.
1: Holy Mary, Mother of God, pray for us sinners now and at the hour of our death.
0: Hail Mary, full of grace, the Lord is with thee. Blessed art thou amongst women, and blessed is the fruit of thy womb, Jesus.
1: Holy Mary, Mother of God, pray for us sinners now and at the hour of our death.
0: Hail Mary, full of grace, the Lord is with thee. Blessed art thou amongst women, and blessed is the fruit of thy womb, Jesus.
1: Holy Mary, Mother of God, pray for us sinners now and at the hour of our death.
0: Hail Mary, full of grace, the Lord is with thee. Blessed art thou amongst women, and blessed is the fruit of thy womb, Jesus.
1: Holy

0: O my Jesus, the fourth joyful mystery, the presentation of the child Jesus in the temple. Our Father, who art in heaven, hallowed be thy name. Thy kingdom come, thy will be done, on earth as it is in heaven.
1: Give us this day our daily bread, and forgive us our trespasses, as we forgive those who trespass against us. And lead us not into temptation, but deliver us from evil.
0: Hail Mary, full of grace, the Lord is with thee. Blessed art thou amongst women, and blessed is the fruit of thy womb, Jesus.
1: Holy Mary, Mother of God, pray for us sinners now and at the hour of our death.
0: Hail Mary, full of grace, the Lord is with thee. Blessed art thou amongst women, and blessed is the fruit of thy womb, Jesus.
1: Holy Mary, Mother of God, pray for us sinners now and at the hour of our death.
0: Hail Mary, full of grace, the Lord is with thee. Blessed art thou amongst women, and blessed is the fruit of thy womb, Jesus.
1: Holy Mary, Mother of God, pray for us sinners now and at the hour of our death.
0: Hail Mary, full of grace, the Lord is with thee. Blessed art thou amongst women, and blessed is the fruit of thy womb, Jesus.
1: Holy Mary, Mother of God, pray for us sinners now and at the hour of our death.
0: Hail Mary, full of grace, the Lord is with thee. Blessed art thou amongst women, and blessed is the fruit of thy womb, Jesus.
1: Holy Mary, Mother of God, pray for us sinners now and at the hour of our death.
0: Hail Mary, full of grace, the Lord is with thee. Blessed art thou amongst women, and blessed is the fruit of thy womb, Jesus.
1: Holy Mary, Mother of God, pray for us sinners now and at the hour of our death.
0: Hail Mary, full of grace, the Lord is with thee. Blessed art thou amongst women, and blessed is the fruit of thy womb, Jesus.
1: Holy Mary, Mother of God, pray for us sinners now and at the hour of our death.
0: Hail Mary, full of grace, the Lord is with thee. Blessed art thou amongst women, and blessed is the fruit of thy womb, Jesus.
1: Holy Mary, Mother of God, pray for us sinners now and at the hour of our death.
0: Hail Mary, full of grace, the Lord is with thee. Blessed art thou amongst women, and blessed is the fruit of thy womb, Jesus.
1: Holy Mary, Mother of God, pray for us sinners now and at the hour of our death.
0: Hail Mary, full of grace, the Lord is with thee. Blessed art thou amongst women, and blessed is the fruit of thy womb, Jesus.
1: Holy Mary,

my Jesus. The fifth joyful mystery, the finding of the child Jesus in the temple. Our Father who art in heaven, hallowed be thy name. Thy kingdom come, thy will be done, on earth as it is in heaven. Yes.

0: Hail Mary, full of grace, the Lord is with thee. Blessed art thou amongst women, and blessed is the fruit of thy womb, Jesus.
1: Holy Mary, Mother of God, pray for us sinners now and at the hour of our death.
0: Hail Mary, full of grace, the Lord is with thee. Blessed art thou amongst women, and blessed is the fruit of thy womb, Jesus.
1: Holy Mary, Mother of God, pray for us sinners now and at the hour of our death.
0: Hail Mary, full of grace, the Lord is with thee. Blessed art thou amongst women, and blessed is the fruit of thy womb, Jesus.
1: Holy Mary, Mother of God, pray for us sinners now and at the hour of our death.
0: Hail Mary, full of grace, the Lord is with thee. Blessed art thou amongst women, and blessed is the fruit of thy womb, Jesus.
1: Holy Mary, Mother of God, pray for us sinners now and at the hour of our death.
0: Hail Mary, full of grace, the Lord is with thee. Blessed art thou amongst women, and blessed is the fruit of thy womb, Jesus.
1: Holy Mary, Mother of God, pray for us sinners now and at the hour of our death.
0: Hail Mary, full of grace, the Lord is with thee. Blessed art thou amongst women, and blessed is the fruit of thy womb, Jesus.
1: Holy Mary, Mother of God, pray for us sinners now and at the hour of our death.
0: Hail Mary, full of grace, the Lord is with thee. Blessed art thou amongst women, and blessed is the fruit of thy womb, Jesus.
1: Holy Mary, Mother of God, pray for us sinners now and at the hour of our death.
0: Hail Mary, full of grace, the Lord is with thee. Blessed art thou amongst women, and blessed is the fruit of thy womb, Jesus.
1: Holy Mary, Mother of God, pray for us sinners now and at the hour of our death.
0: Hail Mary, full of grace, the Lord is with thee. Blessed art thou amongst women, and blessed is the fruit of thy womb, Jesus.
1: Holy Mary, Mother of God, pray for us sinners now and at the hour of our death.
0: Hail Mary, full of grace, the Lord is with thee. Blessed art thou amongst women, and blessed is the fruit of thy womb, Jesus.

0: O my Jesus,
1: forgive us our sins, save us from our eternal death. Lead all souls to heaven, especially those who most need thy mercy.
0: Hail, Holy Queen,
1: Mother of mercy, our life, our Jesus, and our hope. To thee to be crying, remaining children of Eve. To thee to be sent upon our sides, mourning, weeping, and sadly tears. Turn thy most gracious heaven to give the highest of mercy towards us. And after this, our exile shall not cause us to fear thy mighty Jesus.
0: Pray for us, O Holy Mother of God,
1: that
0: we may be worthy of the cross of Christ. Let us pray. O God, His only begotten Son, by His life, death, and resurrection, has purchased for us rewards of eternal salvation. Grant, we beseech thee, while meditating upon these mysteries of the Most Holy Rosary of the Blessed Virgin Mary, that we may imitate what they contain and obtain what they promise, through the same Christ our Lord.
2: An act of spiritual communion. In the name of the Father, and of the Son, and of the Holy Spirit. Amen. My Jesus, I believe that you are present in the most holy sacrament. I love you above all things, and I desire to receive you into my soul. Since I cannot at this moment receive you sacramentally, come at least spiritually into my heart. I embrace you as if you were already there and unite myself wholly to you. Never permit me to be separated from you. Amen. In the name of the Father, and of the Son, and of the Holy Spirit. Amen.
3: Father, the Son, and the Holy Ghost. Amen. I believe in God, the Father Almighty, the creator of heaven and earth, and in Jesus Christ, his only Son, our Lord, who was conceived by the Holy Ghost, born of the Virgin Mary, suffered upon Pontius Pilate, was crucified, died, and was buried. He descended to hell, and the third day he rose again from the dead. He ascended to heaven, sit at the right hand of God, the Father Almighty. From thence he shall come to judge the living and the dead. Our Father, who art in heaven, hallowed be thy name. Thy kingdom come, thy will be done on earth as it is in heaven. Hail Mary, full of grace, the Lord is with thee. Blessed art thou amongst women, and blessed is the fruit of thy womb, Jesus. Hail Mary, full of grace, the Lord is with thee. Blessed art thou amongst women, and blessed is the fruit of thy womb, Jesus. Hail Mary, full of grace, the Lord is with thee. Blessed art thou amongst women, and blessed is the fruit of thy womb, Jesus.

The first sorrowful mystery is the agony in the garden. Our Father who art in heaven, hallowed be thy name. Thy kingdom come, thy will be done on earth as it is in heaven. Hail Mary, full of grace, the Lord is with thee. Blessed art thou amongst women, and blessed is the fruit of thy womb, Jesus. Hail Mary, full of grace, the Lord is with thee. Blessed art thou amongst women, and blessed is the fruit of thy womb, Jesus. Hail Mary, full of grace, the Lord is with thee. Blessed art thou amongst women, and blessed is the fruit of thy womb, Jesus. Hail Mary, full of grace, the Lord is with thee. Blessed art thou amongst women, and blessed is the fruit of thy womb, Jesus. Hail Mary, full of grace, the Lord is with thee. Blessed art thou amongst women, and blessed is the fruit of thy womb, Jesus. Hail Mary, full of grace, the Lord is with thee. Blessed art thou amongst women, and blessed is the fruit of thy womb, Jesus. Hail Mary, full of grace, the Lord is with thee. Blessed art thou amongst women, and blessed is the fruit of thy womb, Jesus. Hail Mary, full of grace, the Lord is with thee. Blessed art thou amongst women, and blessed is the fruit of thy womb, Jesus. Hail Mary, full of grace, the Lord is with thee. Blessed art thou amongst women, and blessed is the fruit of thy womb, Jesus. Hail Mary, full of grace, the Lord is with thee. Blessed art thou amongst women, and blessed is the fruit of thy womb, Jesus.

O my Jesus, forgive us our sins and save us from the fires of hell. The second sorrowful mystery is the scourging at the pillar. Our Father who art in heaven, hallowed be thy name. Thy kingdom come, thy will be done on earth as it is in heaven. Hail Mary, full of grace, the Lord is with thee. Blessed art thou amongst women, and blessed is the fruit of thy womb, Jesus. Hail Mary, full of grace, the Lord is with thee. Blessed art thou amongst women, and blessed is the fruit of thy womb, Jesus. Hail Mary, full of grace, the Lord is with thee. Blessed art thou amongst women, and blessed is the fruit of thy womb, Jesus. Hail Mary, full of grace, the Lord is with thee. Blessed art thou amongst women, and blessed is the fruit of thy womb, Jesus. Hail Mary, full of grace, the Lord is with thee. Blessed art thou amongst women, and blessed is the fruit of thy womb, Jesus. Hail Mary, full of grace, the Lord is with thee. Blessed art thou amongst women, and blessed is the fruit of thy womb, Jesus. Hail Mary, full of grace, the Lord is with thee. Blessed art thou amongst women, and blessed is the fruit of thy womb, Jesus. Hail Mary, full of grace, the Lord is with thee. Blessed art thou amongst women, and blessed is the fruit of thy womb, Jesus. Hail Mary, full of grace, the Lord is with thee. Blessed art thou amongst women, and blessed is the fruit of thy womb, Jesus. Hail Mary, full of grace, the Lord is with thee. Blessed art thou amongst women, and blessed is the fruit of thy womb, Jesus.

Forgive us our sins, save us from the fires. The third sorrowful mystery is the crowning with thorns. Our Father, who art in heaven, hallowed be thy name. Thy kingdom come, thy will be done on earth as it is in heaven. Hail Mary, full of grace, the Lord is with thee. Blessed art thou amongst women, and blessed is the fruit of thy womb, Jesus. Hail Mary, full of grace, the Lord is with thee. Blessed art thou amongst women, and blessed is the fruit of thy womb, Jesus. Hail Mary, full of grace, the Lord is with thee. Blessed art thou amongst women, and blessed is the fruit of thy womb, Jesus. Hail Mary, full of grace, the Lord is with thee. Blessed art thou amongst women, and blessed is the fruit of thy womb, Jesus. Hail Mary, full of grace, the Lord is with thee. Blessed art thou amongst women, and blessed is the fruit of thy womb, Jesus. Hail Mary, full of grace, the Lord is with thee. Blessed art thou amongst women, and blessed is the fruit of thy womb, Jesus. Hail Mary, full of grace, the Lord is with thee. Blessed art thou amongst women, and blessed is the fruit of thy womb, Jesus. Hail Mary, full of grace, the Lord is with thee. Blessed art thou amongst women, and blessed is the fruit of thy womb, Jesus. Hail Mary, full of grace, the Lord is with thee. Blessed art thou amongst women, and blessed is the fruit of thy womb, Jesus. Hail Mary, full of grace, the Lord is with thee. Blessed art thou amongst women, and blessed is the fruit of thy womb, Jesus.

0: O my Jesus, forgive us our sins and save us the fires of hell. The fourth sorrowful mystery, our Lord carries the cross. Our Father who art in heaven, hallowed be thy name. Thy kingdom come, thy will be done on earth as it is in heaven. Hail Mary, full of grace, the Lord is with thee. Blessed art thou amongst women, and blessed is the fruit of thy womb, Jesus. Hail Mary, full of grace, the Lord is with thee. Blessed art thou amongst women, and blessed is the fruit of thy womb, Jesus. Hail Mary, full of grace, the Lord is with thee. Blessed art thou amongst women, and blessed is the fruit of thy womb, Jesus. Hail Mary, full of grace, the Lord is with thee. Blessed art thou amongst women, and blessed is the fruit of thy womb, Jesus. Hail Mary, full of grace, the Lord is with thee. Blessed art thou amongst women, and blessed is the fruit of thy womb, Jesus. Hail Mary, full of grace, the Lord is with thee. Blessed art thou amongst women, and blessed is the fruit of thy womb, Jesus. Hail Mary, full of grace, the Lord is with thee. Blessed art thou amongst women, and blessed is the fruit of thy womb, Jesus. Hail Mary, full of grace, the Lord is with thee. Blessed art thou amongst women, and blessed is the fruit of thy womb, Jesus. Hail Mary, full of grace, the Lord is with thee. Blessed art thou amongst women, and blessed is the fruit of thy womb, Jesus. Hail Mary, full of grace, the Lord is with thee. Blessed art thou amongst women, and blessed is the fruit of thy womb, Jesus.
1: Holy Mary, Mother of God, pray for us sinners now and at the hour of our death. Amen.

0: O my Jesus, forgive us our sins, save us from the fires of hell. Souls into heaven, especially those in most need of thy mercy. The fifth sorrowful mystery is the crucifixion and death of our Lord. Our Father, who art in heaven, hallowed be thy name. Thy kingdom come, thy will be done on earth as it is in heaven. Hail Mary, full of grace, the Lord is with thee. Blessed art thou amongst women, and blessed is the fruit of thy womb, Jesus. Hail Mary, full of grace, the Lord is with thee. Blessed art thou amongst women, and blessed is the fruit of thy womb, Jesus. Hail Mary, full of grace, the Lord is with thee. Blessed art thou amongst women, and blessed is the fruit of thy womb, Jesus. Hail Mary, full of grace, the Lord is with thee. Blessed art thou amongst women, and blessed is the fruit of thy womb, Jesus. Hail Mary, full of grace, the Lord is with thee. Blessed art thou amongst women, and blessed is the fruit of thy womb, Jesus. Hail Mary, full of grace, the Lord is with thee. Blessed art thou amongst women, and blessed is the fruit of thy womb, Jesus. Hail Mary, full of grace, the Lord is with thee. Blessed art thou amongst women, and blessed is the fruit of thy womb, Jesus. Hail Mary, full of grace, the Lord is with thee. Blessed art thou amongst women, and blessed is the fruit of thy womb, Jesus. Hail Mary, full of grace, the Lord is with thee. Blessed art thou amongst women, and blessed is the fruit of thy womb, Jesus. Hail Mary, full of grace, the Lord is with thee. Blessed art thou amongst women, and blessed is the fruit of thy womb, Jesus.
1: Holy Mary, Mother of God, pray for us sinners now and at the hour of our death. Amen.

0: O my Jesus, forgive us our sins, save us the fires of hell. Lead all souls to heaven, especially those most in need of mercy. Hail, Holy Queen, Mother of Mercy, our life, our sweetness, and our hope.
1: To thee we cry, banished children.
0: To thee do we send up our sighs, mourning and weeping this valley of tears. Turn the most gracious advocate and eyes of mercy towards us. And after this, our exile, show unto us the blessed fruit of thy womb, Jesus. O clement, O loving, O sweet Virgin Mary. Pray for us, O Holy Mother of God. Let us pray, O God, His only begotten Son, by His life, death, and resurrection, has purchased for us the rewards of eternal life. Grant, we beseech you, that while meditating upon these mysteries of the Most Holy Rosary, the Blessed Virgin Mary, that we may imitate what they contain and obtain what they promise through the same Christ our Lord. In the name of the Father, and the Son, and the Holy Ghost. Amen.
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3: I believe in God, the Father Almighty, creator of heaven and earth, and in Jesus Christ, his only Son, our Lord, who was conceived by the Holy Ghost, born of the Virgin Mary, suffered under Pontius Pilate, was crucified, died, and was buried. He descended into hell. On the third day, he rose again from the dead. He ascended into heaven, sits at the right hand of God, the Father Almighty. From thence he shall come to judge the living and the dead. Father, who art in heaven, hallowed be thy name. Thy kingdom come, thy will be done on earth as it is in heaven.
4: Give us this day our daily bread, and forgive us our trespasses, as we forgive those who trespass against us. And lead us not into temptation, but deliver us from evil.
3: Full of grace, the Lord is with thee. Blessed art thou amongst women, and blessed is the fruit of thy womb, Jesus.
4: Holy Mary, Mother of God, pray for us sinners, now and
3: the hour of our death. Hail Mary, full of grace, the Lord is with thee. Blessed art thou amongst women, and blessed is the fruit of thy womb, Jesus.
4: Holy Mary, Mother of God, pray for us sinners, now and the hour of our death.
3: Full of grace, the Lord is with thee. Blessed art thou amongst women, and blessed is the fruit of thy womb, Jesus.
4: Holy Mary, Mother of God, pray for us sinners, now and the hour of our death.

0: Pray the glorious mysteries, the first glorious mysteries, the resurrection. Our Father who art in heaven, hallowed be thy name. Thy kingdom come, thy will be done on earth as it is in heaven.
1: Give us this day our daily bread, and forgive us our trespasses, as we forgive those who trespass against us. And lead us not into temptation, but deliver us from evil.
0: Hail Mary, full of grace, the Lord is with thee. Blessed art thou amongst women, and blessed is the fruit of thy womb, Jesus.
1: Holy Mary, Mother of God, pray for us sinners,
0: now and at the hour of our death. Hail Mary, full of grace, the Lord is with thee. Blessed art thou amongst women, and blessed is the fruit of thy womb, Jesus.
1: Holy Mary, Mother of God, pray for us sinners, now and at the hour of our death.
0: Hail Mary, full of grace, the Lord is with thee. Blessed art thou amongst women, and blessed is the fruit of thy womb, Jesus.
1: Holy Mary, Mother of God, pray for us sinners, at the hour of our death.
0: Hail Mary, full of grace, the Lord is with thee. Blessed art thou amongst women, and blessed is the fruit of thy womb, Jesus.
1: Holy Mary, Mother of God, pray for us sinners, at the hour of our death.
0: Hail Mary, full of grace, the Lord is with thee. Blessed art thou amongst women, and blessed is the fruit of thy womb, Jesus.
1: Holy Mary, Mother of God,
0: pray
1: for us sinners, at the hour of our death.
0: Full of grace, the Lord is with thee. Blessed art thou amongst women, and blessed is the fruit of thy womb, Jesus.
1: Holy Mary, Mother of God, pray for us sinners, now and at the hour of our death.
0: Hail Mary, full of grace, the Lord is with thee. Blessed art thou amongst women, and blessed is the fruit of thy womb, Jesus.
1: Holy Mary, Mother of God, pray for us sinners, now and at the hour of our death.
0: Hail Mary, full of grace, the Lord is with thee. Blessed art thou amongst women, and blessed is the fruit of thy womb, Jesus.
1: Holy Mary, Mother of God, pray for us sinners, now and at the hour of our death.
0: Christ, the Lord is with thee. Blessed art thou amongst women, and blessed is the fruit of thy womb, Jesus.
1: Holy Mary, Mother of God, pray for us sinners, now and at the hour of our death.
0: Hail Mary, full of grace, the Lord is with thee. Blessed art thou amongst women, and blessed is the fruit of thy womb.

0: my Jesus,
1: forgive us our sins, save us from the fires of hell, and lead all souls in heaven, especially those who are most in thy mercy.
2: The second glorious mystery of the Ascension. Our Father, who art in heaven, hallowed be thy name. Thy kingdom come, thy will be done on earth as it is in heaven.
1: Give us this day our daily bread, and forgive us our trespasses, as we forgive those who trespass against us. And lead us not into temptation, but deliver us from evil.
2: Hail Mary, full of grace, the Lord is with thee. Blessed art thou among women, and blessed is the fruit of thy womb, Jesus.
1: Holy Mary, Mother of God, pray for us sinners, now and at the hour of our death.
2: Hail Mary, full of grace, the Lord is with thee. Blessed art thou among women, and blessed is the fruit of thy womb, Jesus.
1: Holy Mary, Mother of God, pray for us sinners, now and at the hour of our death.
2: Hail Mary, full of grace, the Lord is with thee. Blessed art thou among women, and blessed is the fruit of thy womb, Jesus.
1: Holy Mary, Mother of God, pray for us sinners, now and at the hour of our death.
2: Hail Mary, full of grace, the Lord is with thee. Blessed art thou among women, and blessed is the fruit of thy womb, Jesus.
1: Holy Mary, Mother of God, pray for us sinners, now and at the hour of our death.
2: Hail Mary, full of grace, the Lord is with thee. Blessed art thou among women, and blessed is the fruit of thy womb, Jesus.
1: Holy Mary, Mother of God, pray for us sinners, now and at the hour of our death.
2: Hail Mary, full of grace, the Lord is with thee. Blessed art thou among women, and blessed is the fruit of thy womb, Jesus.
1: Holy Mary, Mother of God, pray for us sinners, now and at the hour of our death.
2: Hail Mary, full of grace, the Lord is with thee. Blessed art thou among women, and blessed is the fruit of thy womb, Jesus.
1: Holy Mary, Mother of God, pray for us sinners, now and at the hour of our death.
2: Hail Mary, full of grace, the Lord is with thee. Blessed art thou among women, and blessed is the fruit of thy womb, Jesus.
1: Holy Mary, Mother of God, pray for us sinners, now and at the hour of our death.
2: Hail Mary, full of grace, the Lord is with thee. Blessed art thou among women, and blessed is the fruit of thy womb, Jesus.
1: Holy Mary, Mother of God, pray for us sinners, now and at the hour of our death.
2: Hail Mary, full of grace, the Lord is with thee. Blessed art thou among women, and blessed is the fruit of thy womb, Jesus.
1: Holy Mary,

0: by Jesus.
1: Save us from the fires of hell, and lead all souls to heaven, especially those who most need thy mercy.
0: The third glorious mystery is the descent of the Holy Ghost upon the Blessed Mother and the Apostles. Our Father who art in heaven, hallowed be thy name. Thy kingdom come, thy will be done on earth as it is in heaven.
1: Give us this day our daily bread, and forgive us our trespasses, as we forgive those who trespass against us. And lead us not into temptation, but deliver us from evil. Amen.
0: And Mary, full of grace, the Lord is with thee. Blessed art thou amongst women, and blessed is the fruit of thy womb, Jesus.
1: Holy Mary, Mother of God, pray for us sinners, now and at the hour of death. Amen.
0: Now Mary, full of grace, the Lord is with thee. Blessed art thou amongst women, and blessed is the fruit of thy womb, Jesus.
1: Holy Mary, Mother of God, pray for us sinners, now and at the hour of death. Amen.
0: Now Mary, full of grace, the Lord is with thee. Blessed art thou amongst women, and blessed is the fruit of thy womb, Jesus.
1: Holy Mary, Mother of God, pray for us sinners, now and at the hour of death. Amen.
0: Now Mary, full of grace, the Lord is with thee. Blessed art thou amongst women, and blessed is the fruit of thy womb, Jesus.
1: Holy Mary, Mother of God, pray for us sinners, now and at the hour of death. Amen.
0: Now Mary, full of grace, the Lord is with thee. Blessed art thou amongst women, and blessed is the fruit of thy womb, Jesus.
1: Holy Mary, Mother of God, pray for us sinners, now and at the hour of death. Amen.
0: Now Mary, full of grace, the Lord is with thee. Blessed art thou amongst women, and blessed is the fruit of thy womb, Jesus.
1: Holy Mary, Mother of God, pray for us sinners, now and at the hour of death. Amen.
0: Now Mary, full of grace, the Lord is with thee. Blessed art thou amongst women, and blessed is the fruit of thy womb, Jesus.
1: Holy Mary, Mother of God, pray for us sinners, now and at the hour of death. Amen.
0: The Lord is with thee. Blessed art thou amongst women, and blessed is the fruit of thy womb, Jesus.
1: Holy Mary, Mother of God, pray for us sinners, now and at the hour of death. Amen.
0: Now Mary, full of grace, the Lord is with thee. Blessed art thou amongst women, and blessed is the fruit of thy womb, Jesus.
1: Holy Mary, Mother of God, pray for us sinners, now and at the hour of death.
0: Blessed art thou amongst women, blessed is the fruit of thy womb, Jesus.

0: Jesus.
1: Forgive us our sins, save us from the fires of hell, and lead all souls to heaven, especially those of mercy and righteousness.
2: Fourth glorious mystery, the assumption of our Lady, body and soul into our Father, who art in heaven, hallowed be thy name. Thy kingdom come, thy will be done on earth as it is in heaven.
1: Give us this day our daily bread, and forgive us our trespasses, as we forgive those who trespass against us. And lead us not into temptation, but deliver us from evil. Amen.
2: Hail Mary, full of grace, the Lord is with thee. Blessed art thou amongst women, and blessed is the fruit of thy womb, Jesus.
1: Holy Mary, Mother of God, pray for us sinners, now at the hour of our death. Amen.
2: Hail Mary, full of grace, the Lord is with thee. Blessed art thou amongst women, and blessed is the fruit of thy womb, Jesus.
1: Holy Mary, Mother of God, pray for us sinners, now at the hour of our death. Amen.
2: Hail Mary, full of grace, the Lord is with thee. Blessed art thou amongst women, and blessed is the fruit of thy womb, Jesus.
1: Holy Mary, Mother of God, pray for us sinners, now at the hour of our death. Amen.
2: Hail Mary, full of grace, the Lord is with thee. Blessed art thou amongst women, and blessed is the fruit of thy womb, Jesus.
1: Holy Mary, Mother of God, pray for us sinners, now at the hour of our death. Amen.
2: Hail Mary, full of grace, the Lord is with thee. Blessed art thou amongst women, and blessed is the fruit of thy womb, Jesus.
1: Holy Mary, Mother of God, pray for us sinners, now at the hour of our death. Amen.
2: Hail Mary, full of grace, the Lord is with thee. Blessed art thou amongst women, and blessed is the fruit of thy womb, Jesus.
1: Holy Mary, Mother of God, pray for us sinners, now at the hour of our death. Amen.
2: Hail Mary, full of grace, the Lord is with thee. Blessed art thou amongst women, and blessed is the fruit of thy womb, Jesus.
1: Holy Mary, Mother of God, pray for us sinners, now at the hour of our death. Amen.
2: Hail Mary, full of grace, the Lord is with thee. Blessed art thou amongst women, and blessed is the fruit of thy womb, Jesus.
1: Holy Mary, Mother of God, pray for us sinners, now at the hour of our death. Amen.
2: Hail Mary, full of grace, Hail Mary, full of grace, the Lord is with thee. Blessed art thou amongst women, and blessed is the fruit of thy womb, Jesus.

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1: Wir können das sein lassen, das gleiche als von der Vater zu erlauben. Wenn ihr auslaufen seid, dann sprechen wir über das Mannes in die Weihnachtssee.
2: The fifth glorious mystery, the coronation of Our Lady. Our Father, who art in heaven, hallowed be thy name. Thy kingdom come, thy will be done on earth as it is in heaven.
1: Give us this day our daily bread, and forgive us our trespasses, as we forgive those who trespass against us. And lead us not into temptation, but deliver us from evil. Amen.
2: Hail Mary, full of grace, the Lord is with thee. Blessed art thou amongst women, and blessed is the fruit of thy womb, Jesus.
1: Holy Mary, Mother of God, pray for us sinners, now and at the hour of our death. Amen.
2: Hail Mary, full of grace, the Lord is with thee. Blessed art thou amongst women, and blessed is the fruit of thy womb, Jesus.
1: Holy Mary, Mother of God, pray for us sinners, now and at the hour of our death. Amen.
2: Hail Mary, full of grace, the Lord is with thee. Blessed art thou amongst women, and blessed is the fruit of thy womb, Jesus.
1: Holy Mary, Mother of God, pray for us sinners, now and at the hour of our death. Amen.
2: Hail Mary, full of grace, the Lord is with thee. Blessed art thou amongst women, and blessed is the fruit of thy womb, Jesus.
1: Holy Mary, Mother of God, pray for us sinners, now and at the hour of our death. Amen.
2: Hail Mary, full of grace, the Lord is with thee. Blessed art thou amongst women, and blessed is the fruit of thy womb, Jesus.
1: Holy Mary, Mother of God, pray for us sinners, now and at the hour of our death. Amen.
2: Hail Mary, full of grace, the Lord is with thee. Blessed art thou amongst women, and blessed is the fruit of thy womb, Jesus.
1: Holy Mary, Mother of God, pray for us sinners, now and at the hour of our death. Amen.
2: Hail Mary, full of grace, the Lord is with thee. Blessed art thou amongst women, and blessed is the fruit of thy womb, Jesus.
1: Holy Mary, Mother of God, pray for us sinners, now and at the hour of our death. Amen.
2: Hail Mary, full of grace, the Lord is with thee. Blessed art thou amongst women, and blessed is the fruit of thy womb, Jesus.
1: Holy Mary, Mother of God, pray for us sinners, now and at the hour of our death. Amen.
2: Hail Mary, full of grace, the Lord is with thee. Blessed art thou amongst women, and blessed is the fruit of thy womb, Jesus.
1: Holy Mary, Mother of God, pray for us sinners, now and at the hour of our death. Amen.
2: Hail Mary, full of grace, the Lord is with thee. Blessed art thou amongst women, and blessed is the fruit of thy womb, Jesus.
1: Holy Mary, Mother of God, pray for us sinners, now and at the hour of our death. Amen.

0: of Jesus.
1: Forgive us our sins, save us from the fires of hell. Lead all souls to heaven, especially those who have received the life of sin.
2: Now, Holy Queen,
1: Mother of mercy, and all our lives, sweetness, and our hope. To thee we cry, and we shall live. To thee we give up our sorrows, and we bring in the sorrow of tears. And ever most gracious advocate, have eyes of mercy towards us. And after this hour, it's not shall to us, just through the Lord Jesus. I recommend to the body, my sweet Virgin Mary.
2: Pray for us, O Holy Mother of God.
1: That we may be able to cross our sorrows.
2: Let us pray, O God, his only begotten Son, by his life, death, and resurrection, has purchased for us the rewards of eternal life. Grant, we beseech you that by meditating upon these mysteries of the most holy Rosary of the Blessed Virgin Mary, we may imitate what they contain and obtain what they promise through the same Christ our Lord.
3: Amen.
2: Our Lord grant us priests.
3: Our Lord grant us priests.
2: Our Lord grant us holy priests.
3: Our Lord grant us holy priests.
2: Our Lord grant us many holy priests.
3: Our Lord grant us many holy priests.
2: Our Lord grant us many holy religious vocations.
3: Our Lord grant us many holy religious vocations.
2: Saint Pius the Tenth.
3: Pray for us.
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1: Our Lord Jesus Christ, he came on this earth with one purpose. He came to die. A priest is an instrument. Archbishop Lefebvre has a line that I think really gives us a little bit more information about what the priesthood is. He says that in accomplishing their apostolic works, the priests of the society will strive to be docile instruments of the Holy Ghost in order to transmit eternal life to souls. God doesn't need a certain type, a certain temperament. God doesn't need certain talents. A Father so-and-so, he's so smart. You don't need to be Father so-and-so. A Father so-and-so, he can run boys' camps. He's so amazing. Maybe, and God is using his talents for his own purposes, for God's purposes. But you don't have to be that. No, God will use what talents he has given to you if he wants to use you for his priesthood. And in fact, the less you think you are something, the more docile an instrument you will be. Is it terrifying to think about saving souls, the salvation of souls depending on you over 7 years in the seminary? Absolutely. Just like it was terrifying for our Lord Jesus Christ in the Garden of Gethsemane to think about what he would suffer on the next day and as he went up Mount Calvary to the cross. But don't you think that our Lord, if he's going to take a young man and make him so much like unto himself that he gives him a special character on his soul, a priesthood, don't you think that he won't invite you on the same somewhat terrifying adventure to save souls? No greater love has a man than that a man lay down his life for his friends. Priest is an instrument. But, as the statutes also say, he's there to transmit eternal life. He is there to transmit eternal life.